0: now through Saturday, with high temperatures staying north of 110 degrees. Lows will be in the 80s. Pop-up shower and storm chances over the mountains return this weekend.
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1: Oh, girl, back in action. 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A lot of dirtbags out there trying to divide us, get you mad at the other side. Because I don't have the energy, man. You know those buddy cop movies where the guy falls out the window and he goes, I'm getting too old for this shit? That's pretty much the way I approach radio. I am getting too old for the political division, so I'm doing a good old-fashioned talk show. You're all welcome. 888-788-9910. We have the same rule every day. Say it at the top of every single hour. You could be Republican on my show, Democrat, Libertarian, Independent. Nobody cares. Just do not be a bang. Aaron Berg's coming by. Phenomenal stand-up comic. Kind of a street ball legend here in New York. Obviously, headlines around the country. But Berg, pound for pound, as good as any club comic here in the city. You'll see him on Fox News Saturday night this weekend. Berg joining me, along with two-time World Series champion Johnny Damon. JD famously winning a World Series with the Red Sox in 2004. And then he came over here and won a far more important World Series with the Yankees in 2009. So this Fox News Saturday night this week, you get Aaron Berg, you get Johnny Damon. I believe comedian Onika McLean is on, and I'm sure there'll be some Fox person who does it as a favor to management. But we're not that far enough along into the week right now. So let's just stick to radio for a second, if we could. I want to play you one clip at the tippy top of this hour from Kamala Harris.
2: No, God! No, God, please, no! No! No!
1: Gotta do it, man. Okay, the whole hook of Fox Across America is it's our show. I'm not the star. We are. Like, I go on the road, I meet you people. I'm about to go to San Antonio in 2 weeks. You want to see me at the Empire Theater? It's about to sell out, but you can get tickets at foxacrossamerica.com. And if you want to see me at Rockford, Illinois on August 22nd, also foxacrossamerica.com. And then when the fall comes, I'm literally on the road every weekend from Labor Day through December. So if we haven't met by the time Christmas rolls around, it's because neither one of us wanted to.
3: That is correct.
1: I'll be there. Okay. You want to hang out? There's no way you're listening to this that I'm not coming to a city near you this year. I'm going literally everywhere in the country. But getting past all of that for a second, I play you a lot of clips as a means of getting people up to speed on where the conversation has gone. And the truth is, when it comes to the Democrat Party,

0: Party. The socialists are now running it completely. Here is Kamala Harris. She's at an event over the weekend. It's the National Urban League Conference in Nashville. And Kamala is on stage outlining her vision for the future, which is we got to do big stuff and be ruthless and beat the Republicans and blah, blah, blah, make it too big to rig. There's only one small problem. Kamala lost all seven swing states and the entire popular vote. But why is she saying these things? Because this is where the energy is within the party. Clip 11.
1: Registering folks to vote and having an agenda that is about turning out the vote in the greatest numbers we have ever seen, so that in light of and in this environment where they are cheating, we will be too big to rig.

0: When your cat is acting weirder, or your dog is being louder, your turtle moves slower.
1: Hello, Ted.
0: Your cat seems thirstier.
2: Whoa, slow down, buddy.
0: Or your puppy is acting clumsier. Day or night, if you don't know what's wrong, know where to go.
1: Veg ER for Pets, this is Kate.
0: Veg, the better, kinder ER for pets.
3: Do mean we must be uncompromising.
4: Yawn.
5: Kamala is so stupid.
4: Kamala's a dope. She just bought a Malibu mansion with Doug, though. Point Doom, not far from where Johnny Carson lived. You can't miss it. It's the one with all the beer cans on the front lawn. But the point is, she's trying to gravitate towards that burn it all down, too big to rig. By the way, I was told if you say someone's cheating an election, that is treason and you should be banned from running ever again. But do you notice how that standard doesn't apply? It's so embarrassing. But here is the problem Kamala has, and she recognizes it early on. If she wants to get fundraising in the 2028 election, she knows it's coming from the socialist wing. So she's taking a lot of those positions like abolish ICE, pack the Supreme Court, get rid of the Electoral College. It wouldn't have helped her win. She got killed. Okay, but here is Bernie Sanders in the midst of all of this fighting, saying it's the Democrat Party that's just out of touch and this is why the socialists are winning. The point is not any of his rhetoric other than, yes, the socialists are winning. Clip 12.
6: Maybe the Democratic establishment should begin to understand they are way, way out of touch.
7: Yes.
6: With where the American people are. That we don't need a party anymore, which is dominated by wealthy campaign contributors. Mm-hmm. So when you talk about the Democratic establishment, it's really, really relatively few people. And they're pretty open about it. You know, the donor class said you should be the candidate for the Senate. That's mm-hmm. what the donor class said. You should be running for president of the United States. I don't think that's where the American people are. I think what the Democratic Party should become is a party of working people, of young people of color, of people who understand what it's like to struggle, who are prepared to take on the oligarchs, who want to see an economy that works for all, not just the few.
4: Oh, Bernie Sanders, again, the oligarchs. No one says the word oligarchy. No one. There is not a person walking down the street going, oh, the friggin' oligarchy. The only way you would ever hear the word oligarchy in normal conversation is if Joe Biden was doing a commercial for the Olive Garden. That is it. Hey, come on down to the oligarchy. We got free bread. Cut. Come on, cut.
8: Uh-oh, I'm in trouble.
4: That's all it would be. Okay, it's Olive Garden. Okay, take it from the top. Come on down to the oligarchy. Unlimited breakfast. Joe, I'm going to kill you.
9: Come on, man.
4: Okay, Joe Biden. No one else is saying oligarchy. No one. Okay, and it's not your problem. Your problem in America is not that people are getting rich in a capitalistic society, because those people are out hustling, out innovating, out creating, out competing, out persisting. And yes, they deserve everything they accumulate along the way. You're not supposed to look at those people and be demoralized and want to kill them and confiscate their wealth. You're supposed to look at them and be inspired. The American dream was not, I want to move here and take stuff from people. The American dream was, I want to move here and build my own frickin' empire. But now they're catering to the other people. And here's Bill Maher talking about it. This matters. You give Bill Maher a lot of credit. Bill Maher was wrong about a lot of stuff, man. Oh, God, he was a Russian collusion dummy. He was well with Fauci on all of this stuff till it was cool not to be. He was one of the first people to throw his hat on the Michael Avenatti bandwagon. Believe me, Bill Maher is a survivor. He gets a lot of things wrong, but he knows when to pivot to distance himself from ridiculousness. That's why he's been pretty open about the transgender stuff, and he doesn't support it. That's why he's trying to distance himself from the socialists. Listen to Bill Maher on his show talking to his audience about what the DSA and the Democrats stand for. Clip 16.
10: Not to leave any doubt, New York Mayor Mondani once tweeted Karl Marx's words exactly. They're not trying to hide it. Their most popular influencer, Hassan Piker, thinks communism is so groovy. He laments the fall of the two of the most murderous regimes in history, the Soviet Union and Chairman Mao's China. Mandami's aide, his top aide, Sia Weaver, said, if you don't believe in the government's sacred right to seize property, it's over.

0: and impoverish the white middle class. What? That's a goal? You know you're supposed to scare people into voting for you, right?
1: But that is, he's not wrong, a lot of what they're running on. Let me give you a little bit more. But just to add to that, okay, when people say things like, oh, they want to abolish the police, they want to empty the prisons, the Republicans are not mischaracterizing Democrat views. They're quoting them verbatim. Here's the other one, clip 17.
0: The DSA itself has switched, even 5 years ago. It shunned communists. That changed. Things change. Now the coalition within the DSA, called the Marxist Unity Group, is in ascendance. And I must take them at their word when their words include, our commitment is to the long-term struggle for a fully liberated, classless society, in a word, communism. What do they have to do? Tweet out, elect more communists? Oh, yeah, Sia Weaver did that. Yes. Good, I'm glad you're shocked. People got to realize this is going on.
1: So understand, like, give him credit for calling it out. His own party isn't necessarily dialed in on just how extreme it is, because we're living in this really reductive moment now. Politics for most people are a sport now. It's just a sport. Like, if you live on the East Coast, you just want the Yankees to beat the Red Sox. Let's say the Army-Navy football game. There's a rivalry. Or the Red River Shootout between Texas and Oklahoma. Or the game between Ohio State and Michigan. Or the Iron Bowl, you know, between Auburn and Alabama. There are so many sporting scenarios where one team's entire year is defined by whether or not they beat that local rival team. Okay, that's what politics have become. So it's pretty much baked into the cake if you're a liberal that you think you are a superior person to most conservatives, ergo your liberal candidate must probably be flawless and the Republicans are just making up junk. And the Republicans kind of see it the same way. Oh, these friggin' liberals, bro. But right now, I mean, if you were really going to break it down on paper, the Republicans are the vastly superior party. They are, in terms of ideas, in terms of pro-growth, you know, policies economically, pro-safety policies at the border, and of course with ICE and the deportations and the things Democrats used to support. The problem is Republicans are still politicians too. So they're not doing a lot of the things we want. Okay, Donald Trump literally ran on no more, you know, foreign wars. And we're in the middle of a pretty big one right now. Okay, it's not popular with the entirety of his base. We don't like Iran. We don't want them to have a nuclear bomb. But obviously people would like to see an economic accelerator for the economy more than they'd like to see Iran get bombed and tweeted about for another 2 months. Okay, but think of the Save America Act, the one thing I have never stopped talking about in like 2 months on this show. Okay, we gave the Republicans the House and the Senate. We've got a bill that 84% of America supports, and the Republicans won't pass it.
2: That's just how white folks will do you.
1: Okay, so you can't give them a free pass. But the problem we have right now is a country, is elected officials don't fear voters. So you can keep trotting out idiotic candidates, and you can keep delivering nothing, because for the average person, they just want to know that, well, we got a better chance of winning the next election. It's just a Yankee Red Sox game. It's just an Auburn, Alabama game. A lot of people aren't really diving into the weeds of what are these Democrats tweeting about? She got a gal running for governor in Wisconsin who is in a mental institution who has openly tweeted about abolishing ICE and defunding the police. And like my mayor, Zora Mamdani, she goes, well, you know, you got to understand, I'm emotional. It was an emotional time in America. So I said, get rid of the cops. I was a little impressionable by that herd mentality. Okay, but understand, if you're impressionable then, that means you're going to be impressionable the next time a bad idea comes around and gets popular. That's the point. Real leadership. It's not about reading the room. It's about leading the room. You know, the room can be saying, yeah, rah, defund the police. And don't get me wrong, I'd like to loot a Macy's as much as the next guy. You know, they have some good sales, but if you can get it on riot, that's way cheaper than clearance. Okay, but the point is the average person is not that engaged. And so when Bill Maher was reading to his audience the other night, like, no, these are socialists. They want to, you know, destroy the country from within. That is like their vow. It's not the accusation. Like, they accuse the Republicans of a lot of things they're not doing. Like, Donald Trump never said all Mexicans are drug dealers and rapists. He said something, you know, less than conventional. I don't believe Mexico's sending their best. They're sending drugs. They're sending crime. They're sending rapists. And the rest, I assume, are good people. It's definitely not a politically strategized soundbite. It's not something consultants would write up for a guy. But Trump has an authentic way of speaking that absolves him of a lot of the crass things that make people feel like, whoa, that was a little out there. Okay, but he's having a real conversation. And the next thing you know, you're focused on the border issue. It's like, do you remember in Springfield, Ohio, when he said they're eating the dogs, they're eating the cats? Do you remember that? If you were like, oh, my God. But what did they spend the next 2 weeks doing? Talking about how mass migration upended a place like Springfield, Ohio. Trump, the Republicans are trying to win by making your life better. Okay, the Democrats are trying to win by promising to solve invisible problems. Or, heaven forbid, handing this thing over to the socialists that just want to burn your whole country to the ground because they're being funded by people who want to destroy America. That's the hook. And if you elect enough socialists, they're no longer going to be talking about migrants in Springfield eating the dogs and eating the cats because you're going to be doing it yourself.
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19: 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Fatal crash investigation still has Desert Inn blocked in both directions east of Decatur. That crash happening just before 2 this afternoon. Got an accident 15 southbound before Flamingo. That's on the left-hand side, but heavy delays stretch back to Charleston. Construction slowdowns 11 northbound from South Rancho out to Jones. Mitch Kelly from the Air Supply Air Conditioning Traffic Center.
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0: Bang, there it is. Fired up. Back end of a three-hour audio masterpiece we call Fox Across America. Aaron Berg in the on-deck circle. A couple more calls to get to along the way. I got to tell you, man, if you've been paying attention to this rise of the DSA, the Democrats Socialists of America, led by Bernie Sanders, they have not slowed down in the face of the Graham Plattner resignation. Graham Plattner was the Nazi sex pest with the tattoo that said he liked to spank the monkey in porta potties.
1: What the hell did you just say?
0: That's what he said. He had all kinds of sexual improprieties against him. Obviously slandered our veterans and every other dopey position you could take. That guy being forced to resign has not like slowed the roll, meaning the people who endorsed him just keep on. You know, it's like everything else I told you about. There's no accountability in society anymore. We never stop as a people and go, hey, you guys were wrong. Like Russian collusion, that story went on for 3 years.
2: It was made up by these sick people.
0: But when it ended, okay, they didn't go, oh, we blew that one. We got it wrong. We made it up. Shame on us. No, they just moved on to the next dumb lie. And every one of these massive embarrassments doesn't actually get suffered because everybody just wants to beat the other side so badly that no one ever takes an L. Do you know on my Saturday night show, we cut together a montage of anchors praising Dr. Fauci, even after he was caught lying in his own diary.
3: They're crazy.
0: It's not even that. Politics have gotten so emotional for so many people that they don't have self-awareness. They don't know how dumb it looks. And they don't have the ability to take a step back and ask themselves, like, hey, am I being crazy right now? Okay. Let me give you Joan really quick in Henderson, Nevada, one of my favorite places in the world. Joan!
4: Hey, Jimmy.
0: Hey, girl.
4: Nice to talk to you. I love your show.
0: Oh, come on.
4: And I saw you out in Vegas last Thanksgiving. You were great, and Lincoln did a great job opening for you.
0: Oh.
4: And I just, I wanted to talk about the DSA, the Democratic Socialists of America.
0: Yes.
4: I've heard you and others talk about how they want to get rid of prisons, open the borders, get rid of the Senate. And I thought, this can't be true. So I went to their website, and it's all there. And I really don't think they should have the word Democrat in their title. I think they just do that so they can hide the Democratic Party and make themselves sound a little more moderate, but they are radical. So I just wanted to let you
0: know. No, you're spot on. They got to check the website. Joan, I'm just losing you to a commercial break, but you were spot on.

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3: Fox News, I'm John Saucier. President Trump says the United States and Iran have begun a new round of peace talks after he called off massive strikes against the country over the weekend.
4: This is the last chance. This is not something that, if it doesn't happen, this is the last chance for them to sign a good document.
3: More than two dozen Democratic states filing lawsuit against the Trump administration over new tariffs imposed on 60 U.S. trade partners. Arizona Attorney General Chris Mays says the president does not have the right to impose tariffs, arguing only Congress has that authority.
5: Every court, including the United States Supreme Court, has agreed that the president does not have the authority to unilaterally impose tariffs.
3: The administration says tariffs are a way to combat forced labor and global supply chains. 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
6: This report's live in the Air Supply Air Conditioning Traffic Center. Expect a higher level of service. 15 South going to be slow from Charleston down to a crash past Spring Mountain. That crash off to the left. Heavy delays on 15 northbound, Flamingo up to the ball. A little bit sluggish on 11 northbound approaching the Spaghetti Bowl, then very slow coming out of the Spaghetti Bowl to Jones with the HOV lanes blocked for work in the area through September. On and off delays on the westbound Southern Beltway from the airport connector out to Rainbow. 215 north, lane construction for the braking from Town Center all the way up to Far Hills. All afternoon, we've been dealing with a fatal crash investigation that has Desert Inn blocked in both directions east of Decatur. You have an accident in the southwest on Blue Diamond at Decatur. I'm Mitch Kelly in the Air Supply Air Conditioning Traffic Center.
7: From the Fox 5 First Alert Weather Center, I'm Chief Meteorologist Sam Argier. No heat relief this week. An extreme heat warning continues now through Saturday, with high temperatures staying north of 110 degrees. Lows will be in the 80s. Pop-up shower and storm chances over the mountains return this weekend.
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6: Oh, hot damn. If you're listening on WOR or any of our local Long Island affiliates like WRCN, hey girl, my next guest is going to be doing stand-up comedy in Syosset. Syosset is an...
7: Even better.
6: Syosset is an Indian Native American word for Jews. That's who's in Syosset.
7: Is that really
6: your
7: what
6: people,
7: it is?
6: Your people, Aaron Berg!
7: I have never been there, so let me clarify this. I got invited by Steve Weinberger, who is the head judge of the Mr. Olympia contest.
6: Oh.
7: You know, you're very actively in the gym. You're going now, once, twice a year?
6: Yeah.
7: And it looks great, by the way. You got such a glow on you. So I'm not doing stand-up. I got invited to this thing by Steve Weinberger, and I'm going to go to Bev Francis's Powerhouse Gym. It's their 40-year anniversary, August 15th. I'm going to be there at noon. It starts at 1. I'm going to work out. If you want to come by, watch me work out, oil myself up a little bit.
6: Do you know what I'm going to be
7: mess up the equipment.
6: August 15th, I'm going to be at the Empire Theater in San Antonio, but maybe via Zoom.
7: You want to Zoom?
6: We'll do it COVID style.
7: We could do a very loud FaceTime with no headphones, make it very urban. You know what I mean? Jimmy, where are you at? San Antonio.
6: Yo. Yeah. Right on the phone. Right. I'm always amazed by the capacity of those people to get a signal. Like, I was flying out of Washington, Dulles with Jenny and Lincoln like last year. The woman next to us was on a FaceTime call the whole flight.
7: Come on.
6: Yeah, I know. But I was like, how is she pulling this off?
7: It was. Why is this allowed now?
6: I know.
7: Why is it allowed? Aren't some airlines saying it's okay to do this now? Which airlines are saying it's okay to do this?
6: Well, not Spirit. They're not saying anything.
7: They say nothing. Could you keep it down? We're trying to fight in row 3. It's amazing to see you, man. You look great. You back. You got that California glow on you.
6: We got a Lake Tahoe tan, man. California is so nice. It's obviously it's run horrifically.
7: Yeah.
6: But it is the nicest state. Like aesthetically, it's a really nice state.
7: Mountains, sun. Yeah. Beaches. The only thing comparable would be the west coast of Canada, which is even more socialist.
6: Yeah. Like, yeah, well, they're straight commie there too, right?
7: Straight.
6: I mean, that's crazy. I was just playing this Bill Maher clip. And, you know, things that are on the DSA, the Democrat Socialists of America, like, we're not accusing them of views. Like, you know, sometimes they say, like, oh, Trump wants to, like, you know, lock up his opponents. Like, he doesn't want to do that.
7: Right.
6: He's been locked up.
7: Yeah.
6: You know what I'm saying? But, like, their views are on their website.
7: Yeah.
6: So it's not like we're not accusing them of this. We're just reading it, like, really?
7: Yeah, you're rubbing it on our face. And then we go, why are you doing this? And they go, we're not really doing that. We're not really doing that. It is a good day in New York City, and I'll tell you why.
6: Give it to me.
7: A lot of rainfall.
6: Yes.
7: Cleans it up.
6: It does, and we needed that. It's this summer specifically, because it's been like that humid, and between the weed, it's not even the weed anymore. The weed's actually like the upside to the city.
7: It's like incense. It's like parsley, sage, rosemary, and thyme. It's very Simon and Garfunkel in the streets.
6: Well, let's talk about Elliot Page for a minute, because I love this so much.
7: Oh.
6: I know. When I think of Spartan warriors, you know what I mean?
7: This is Trans-Sparta. Good abs on the kid.
6: Yeah.
7: What do you think of the abs?
6: No, it's the abs are there.
7: Yeah.
6: Oh, man.
7: I'll tell you what's not there.
6: Oh, boy.
7: The thing they took.
6: Yeah,
7: two of them.
6: Okay. Well, actually, in that case, they never had one.
7: Right.
6: Elliot Page was a girl, won an Oscar in Juno.
7: Yeah.
6: And is now this other thing. But it's all like kind of in this crescendo because somehow the WNBA got involved in this.
7: Oh, and it's now, good.
6: Yeah.
7: It's good. They want to take the focus off of basketball and get more involved in trans rights.
6: I think that really helps. Most bizarre thing. Okay. But Elliot Page talks about how like trans and queer people, biology is discriminating against them. It's like some form of, I don't know, you want to call this racism. I don't know what to do with this.
7: Okay.
6: But the point is, it's a mainstream discussion again because there's a WNBA coach who says men should be allowed to compete against women. But the WNBA literally is the women's NBA.
7: Right.
6: So the minute you put a man in there, it's just the NBA.
7: Well, it'd be the NBA with poor defense and

0: less points being scored.
1: Fair.
0: But very exciting. How cool would it have been if LeBron, instead of going to Philly, went to like a WNBA team?
1: They'd be scoring 312 a game.
0: And then his son could look good on that team too.
1: Bronny James. Oh, yeah. My God.
0: Yeah.
1: This is all a pro.
0: These are ideas.
1: That's
0: why funny. Is the WNBA all of a sudden this philanthropic organization? What made them want to do this when they are so exclusive about who plays in their league?
1: Which is interesting. And now they're saying it's the opposite. They're like, sports are about inclusion.
0: Okay.
1: But they're not. There are tryouts. You make the team, don't make the team. They don't include you if you can't make it. You know what I mean?
0: Doesn't anybody make a team now? Like, don't teams have your son, obviously a real athlete. Mm-hmm. I've seen pictures. I've seen videos. Plays the game. Mm-hmm. Does well. Team usually does very well, correct?
1: Mm-hmm. Yeah, good.
0: How would you feel as a dad if your kid was not Lincoln? Instead, he was just some weird kid that wanted to talk to you about his allergies all the time, and he was sitting on the bench, and you had to go and watch those games. Would you want your kid there?
1: No.
0: Or would you just say, someone be honest with my kid and tell me you're wasting every Saturday afternoon of mine coming to this ballpark in Suffolk County?
1: Oh, we're talking to Aaron Berg. He's telling you the truth. No, and we know the answer to that.
0: Would you be miserable? I mean, would you want him included, or would you want him to be good?
1: Yeah, no, you want him to be good.
0: Yeah.
1: That's the point. You want the merit. You want the merit of that. Here is Natalie Nicasi. She's the coach of the Golden State Valkyries. Here they are, clip 21.
2: I think, thank you for that question. I think just in terms of how I'm seeing it is, if I could answer with, like, for me, sports is about belonging. It's about inclusivity. It's about allowing everyone to be their authentic self. You know, I'm big on that just because I have been criticized for my height, for my ethnicity. I've been in those, you shouldn't belong here, many times. And for me, I don't want that space, especially Golden State, to ever feel like that. So I'm all about women, little girls deserving to play, and that includes trans women.
1: No, so close.
0: So close. Could have just ended it about 3 seconds earlier.
1: I'm all about women.
0: And boom. Made sense.
1: Yes.
0: Let me tell you something that hits close to home for me. And this is a very sad story, and I'll keep it very brief. My daughter, you know her, Piper, her best friend passed away from leukemia, 9 years old. Incredibly sad. We were going through the grieving process, but he had this thing that the Garden of Dreams hooked up where they got to sing at Radio City Music Hall. And he was up there and he sung from Dear Evan Hansen, which now, by the way, I have to listen to in the truck all the time. And it's a great song. These are the angel wings I wear for him. Yeah. His name was Nico. And now we saw him sing. So he had cancer. There was other people with muscular dystrophy, a litany of diseases, many of which weren't even caused by red dye 40. And these kids were great. Talk. But then a kid came out and he was like, I'm plus sized and gay. And I was like, but everybody else has a real thing.
1: Yeah,
0: Why are they just including the fat gay guy?
1: Yeah.
0: And he's like, I've been bullied because I'm fat and gay, and here's a song. And guess what? Didn't sing as well as the real sick kids.
1: Really?
0: And very aggravating to me. That was a little dark. But I don't understand this need for inclusion when it should be something focused on what it's focused on.
1: Yeah, I mean, you want merit-based inclusion. That's the point. And I think when it comes to this, it's good. I think they like this from the standpoint of it makes the league relevant, the WNBA, not in a good way.
0: Okay.
1: But I think it's kind of like, let me explain it to you this way. Before the midterm elections, during the Biden presidency, they leaked that Supreme Court decision saying that Roe versus Wade got overturned.
0: Yep.
1: And that engaged a lot of feminists, they made them passionate, and it juiced turnout a little bit.
0: Okay.
1: And I think they want the WNBA to look like a protest purchase, meaning, hey, come stick it to this patriarchy, MAGA right wing, screw the trans athletes people, buy a ticket to the WNBA.
0: But
1: that might be appealing to
0: them. The problem,
1: I don't know.
0: I think real feminists aren't going to go to the WNBA because most real feminists are what is known as TERFs, which is trans exclusionary
1: radical
0: feminists.
1: Yeah.
0: And I think that's how most, not trad wives, but most women identify themselves as feminists.
1: Yeah. Well, honestly, the modern feminism does not include like women who want to have babies and raise families.
0: Really?
1: They don't want them anywhere near that.
0: And if anyone knows about feminism, it's two white men talking about it.
1: Thank you. Thank Aaron Berg is in studio. We're about to launch our own Lilith Fair. We're going on the road. It's me, him, Jillian Welch, Sarah McLachlan.
0: Blondie.
1: Does Sarah McLachlan do the animal commercial in Springfield, Ohio, where Trump said they were eating the dogs? How does that work?
0: I think there's a picture of somebody slathering up ribs on a barbecue, and then they cue the Sarah McLachlan music. I will. And then a whole bunch of sides, mac and cheese, greens, beans, potatoes, tomatoes, all that stuff.
1: You got to make it work.
0: Yeah.
1: Talking to Aaron Berg. Let me give you one more. This is the Elliot Page, clip 19.
0: Okay.
3: We're told and taught stories by those in power to uphold a status quo that serves very, very few. And I don't even think it serves those very few if we want to get into deeper philosophical question, you know, conversation about it. And in knowing that, you know, this work that incredible evolutionary biologists have done and, you know, Joan Roughgarden's book, Evolution's Rainbow, just show the degree of, you know, queerness, gender and sexuality, diversity in nature, I think is like, is an example of how we're not told the truth for obvious reasons.
1: What truth are we not being told?
0: And what are these obvious reasons?
1: That's the point. There's no answer to that. That's not a serious thing. Because she said, you know, they're talking about how this status quo serves very, very few. Actually, that person represents the very, very few.
0: Yeah.
1: They're 0.0001% of the population.
0: Okay.
1: And they want to redefine the entire way we do language and do athletics to accommodate. You talk about the very, very, very few. If you're 0.001%, you know what I mean?
0: Oh, they could remake that movie.
1: Give it to me.
0: A Few Good People.
1: No, it's A Few Good Them.
0: A Few Good Them.
1: Come on.
0: Better ring to it.
1: This is funny. We did this once. We did like on Fox News Saturday.
0: Yes.
1: We did this game. It was like Pitch Slap or something where you had to just pitch us like a modern movie. I think we did it with Trump movies too.
0: Yes.
1: Maybe we have to do that this weekend.
0: A Few Good Them is a great.
1: Yeah, it's a good one.
0: It'd be so fun to watch.
1: A Few Good Them. You can't handle the truth.
0: I like Elliot Page as a spokes them mm-hmm. for this cause. I think it's a great thing. To have them
1: can
0: speak
1: Elliot
0: about this.
1: Page, this is interesting. Can Elliot Page could play in the WNBA in theory?
0: In theory.
1: Was genetically a woman. Like what I'm saying to you is if a biological woman transitions to a man.
0: Yes.
1: In theory, we're in favor of letting her play in the NBA because she hasn't gained the advantage. Meaning if you're biologically female, you don't have an advantage over biological men, correct?
0: Yeah, is her driving better now?
1: Elliot Page. That's funny. Elliot Page's car insurance went down 33%. This was all a gambit to get Flo from Progressive off her back. Let's not forget, okay, Bruce Jenner was a member of the male population for 73 years.
0: Yeah.
1: Became a woman, and in the first month he became a woman, he killed a woman. On a highway.
0: Do you think people point at them and go,
1: "My girl.
0: Oh, that's that girl from Juno." And then she goes, "Juno, I'm a man now."
1: I don't even know. I've tried so hard to make sense of this show today. The world's just not playing ball. Little more Aaron Berg when we come back.
0: Thank you.
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21: This reports live in the Air Supply Air Conditioning Traffic Center. Expect a higher level of service. 15 South, very heavy, approaching a crash before Flamingo that's off to the left. You've got a secondary crash in the congestion being reported on 15 South before Spring Mountain as well. Sluggish flows on 15 northbound from Spring Mountain up to the Bowl. Injury accident reported on the Charleston exit from 11 northbound with slowdowns past that from Eastern out to Jones. Two new accidents reported on 11 southbound, one at the Spaghetti Bowl, the other one between Las Vegas Boulevard and Eastern. Dragging some on the westbound Southern Beltway from I-15 out to Jones and 215 north, Sahara to Far Hills. Desert Inn still blocked east of Decatur in both directions due to a fatal crash that happened around 1:45 this afternoon. I'm Mitch Kelly in the Air Supply Air Conditioning Traffic Center.
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1: Bottom of the ninth on Fox Across America with Jimmy Failla, Aaron Berg riding shotgun. Don't forget to go see him in Syosset August 15th. He's going to be working out at what gym?
0: Bev Francis's Powerhouse Gym. This is my new goal. I want to MC bodybuilding contests across this country. Bring some humor to an otherwise very, very serious sport. You've seen me in my thong, oiled up in the green room.
1: The rent don't pay itself.
0: That's right.
1: I get it.
0: You got to shave them legs.
1: Rebecca has a question. Rebecca's in Tyler, Texas. KTBB, one of the greatest affiliates in radio history. Hey, girl.
23: Hi. Thanks for having me on. I was just curious if you had a take on Harvey Levin basically saying that, you know, he used his TMZ massive platform to scold the right and Rand Paul for even looking into what happened with Fauci.
1: Yeah. It was
23: trying to sort of use his program to shame us and calling it a witch hunt and not worth looking at. And it's just wild. I don't even know if they're lying or crazy or just simply paid propaganda. But I was just wondering about your take on that.
1: You know, what's interesting that you say this, Rebecca, is I saw this clip where he said, like, this is one of the most decorated doctors. And Andy Cohen did the same thing, and Lawrence O'Donnell and Joe Scarborough. What I'm amazed at, just genuinely amazed at, is that they were lied to just like we were. So they have every right to be mad. But it's more important to them to, like, I guess not take, they look at this like a political loss. You know what I mean? Yeah. So they're trying to act like, you know, none of this happened. Like, the guy literally wrote in his diary, COVID definitely came from a lab. Then he went on TV for 2 years and banned any scientist who said it did it. You know what I'm saying? You know, or vice versa. So the whole thing was a scam. And I think what it is, Rebecca, is Harvey Levin and TMZ were losing big engagement because people stopped caring about celebrities. Because in the era of social media, everyone is their own celebrity. We don't keep up with the Kardashians anymore. We are our own Kardashians. Everybody has a website. Everybody has followers. Everybody has a social media feed. So what they made the calculated decision to do last year was engage politics. They're going to send a big camera crew to Capitol Hill. They're going to be the ones breaking news, chasing people up and down the Capitol steps. But what they didn't do is bring any background or understanding to the current political climate whatsoever. So they've been wrong on everything.
0: Yeah.
1: Because they don't know what has and hasn't been said. And they don't realize, like, he's obviously strategically saying I'm with Fauci because he thinks that's where the public is. He's not, you know, he's speaking from a place of commerce and capitalism. He's not speaking from a place of medical insight or any grasp of the conversation whatsoever. Because you've been paying to the conversation, paying attention, Aaron Berg. Is there any world where anyone in their right mind is sticking up for Fauci?
0: Maybe his wife.
1: I don't know. They married a long time. But Rebecca, in a nutshell, I know I give you a long-winded answer, but essentially for a guy like Harvey Levin, he thinks that's the correct move. Because that's the Hollywood-friendly move. Hollywood liked Fauci. They gave him bobblehead dolls. They put him on the cover of InStyle magazine. Think about that.
0: Yeah.
1: Yeah. While you were in quarantine, he was in style.
0: Yeah. That mask was really stylish.
1: Yeah, I mean, I know. So embarrassing. But Rebecca, be thankful for Fauci. Because every time you see someone with a mask on now, you know they're crazy. You know, if you see someone, like, people say masks don't work, Rebecca, they work. If you see someone driving alone in a Subaru with a mask on, that mask is doing its job and telling you they're crazy.
0: Yeah.
23: So, well, I'm thankful for Rand Paul, and yep. Fauci doesn't get to say he didn't serve us.
1: No.
23: Service.
1: I'm with you.
23: People lost their pensions, their lives. He shut down the
1: Terrible.
23: From actual doctors, nurses.
1: Yes.
23: The people that were working were doing a lot of TikToking. And
1: hey, yeah, a lot of flash mobs, slip syncing, imagine. It was embarrassing. I'm glad you found it as ridiculous as I did, Rebecca. I needed that. I needed that clarity. I needed you to co-sign some of my views.
0: You backed Jimmy up, and now he's thankful.
1: The great Rebecca. Back the chew. The great Aaron Berg, you can see him in Syosset. You'll see him on Fox News Saturday night this weekend. And you will see me right back here again tomorrow. Until then, go enjoy your unique American privilege, be a Republican or a Democrat. Just don't be a...
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24: A warning for Iran. I'm Lisa Lacera, Fox News.
25: I want to give him every last chance before decapitation.
24: President Trump saying he was planning another attack on Iran, but before launching any strikes, he claims several Middle Eastern countries asked him to hold off. The president saying any deal would involve first opening the Strait of Hormuz, then Iran ending its nuclear program, which he admits would take time. Several states suing the Trump administration to keep it from getting the names of Social Security recipients.
26: The 20 states, along with the District of Columbia, sued to keep the Temporary Assistance for Needy Families program from gaining access to personal information. The plaintiffs objected to an agency rule that would allow the program to share details such as immigration status and Social Security numbers, as well as other personal facts, with other government agencies or even private groups. New York Attorney General Letitia James, in a statement, accused the administration of weaponizing people's personal information. Earlier this year, a judge said the Trump administration could not withhold the agency's funding from Democratic-controlled states.
24: Fox's Kurnal Scott. Hundreds of buildings destroyed and 67,000 people forced to leave their homes as wildfires ripped through Washington state.
27: This is likely, you know, the worst natural disaster in Spokane's history.
24: Governor Bob Ferguson, Washington state not the only place where fires are raging. A fire sparked by a lightning strike has burned over 530 square miles in Oregon. In central Utah, a fire quadrupled in size over the weekend to nearly 109 square miles. In Europe, a record-breaking hot and dry summer has led to another summer of wildfires in Greece. Wildfires west of Athens jumped containment lines a day after a mid-air collision between two helicopters killed two crew members. In France, firefighters in the Bordeaux region guarded against a potential flare-up inside an area that's still burning. 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
28: History isn't just in textbooks. It's the story of us, the United States. 2026 marks 250 years of America. 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
21: 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Expect a higher level of service. Closing out the drive with heavy delays on 11 southbound, approaching a crash before the Spaghetti Bowl. That's got the right lane taken away. Still bumper to bumper thanks to HOV lanes being blocked on 11 northbound, coming out of the Spaghetti Bowl all the way to Jones. Sluggish 15 southbound, Charleston to Spring Mountain. Fatal crash investigation still has Desert Inn blocked east of Decatur. I'm Mitch Kelly from the Air Supply Air Conditioning Traffic Center.
6: From the Fox 5 First Alert Weather Center, I'm Chief Meteorologist Sam Argier. No heat relief this week. An extreme heat warning continues now through Saturday, with high temperatures staying north of 110 degrees. Lows will be in the 80s. Pop-up shower and storm chances over the mountains return this weekend.
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1: Thank you, Greg Erringer. Steve Sanchez with you on this Monday edition of the program. Glad to be here. Lots and lots to get to. So over the weekend, you probably heard by now, this good guy with gun saves the day at an In-N-Out Burger. Did you catch that? I mean, the whole world's losing its damn mind. This is in Twin Falls, Idaho. So this happened Saturday. So here's what went down, and the video's been going viral everywhere. And sadly, three people were killed in the attack. So here's what happened. So one of the witnesses, Lane Cohen, said that he saw a man in the In-N-Out drive-thru with a handgun who started firing at the shooter. Okay, so this is the good guy with the gun. And if you look at the video, you'll see Lane Cohen getting out of his car with his handgun firing at the shooter. Okay, so this dude, the shooter, was shooting from a distance. He had an AR-15. He was on his way to go inside the In-N-Out Burger, okay? That's what he was doing. He was on his way to go inside. And thank God that people take the Second Amendment seriously in this country and have the guts to step up where appropriate to save lives. Okay, so here's the deal. This 24-year-old, he was the shooter, okay? He literally starts shooting the parking lot. He's shooting at people. He's killing people, wounding others. Shooting at cars, so he's doing that. And here's what happens. Boom. This guy just, you know, if you could envision this, unless you haven't, you know, unless you haven't seen the video yet, just I'm trying to paint the picture for you. You know, imagine a lunatic, a 24-year-old lunatic, okay, is out in the parking lot of your favorite In-N-Out or wherever you're at, and he starts firing into traffic, okay? And he's wounding people. He's sadly killing people, three people dead, okay? And then all of a sudden, you see this hero, and that's what he is, get out of his car, pulls out his handgun, and starts shooting the attacker. This is pretty incredible. And the left doesn't like it. The left doesn't praise the hero. They only have bad things to say about the gun. I mean, that's the truth. And here's another truth for you. If this good guy with the gun, okay, didn't act, you know what would have happened? Yeah. Tons of people would have died. Tons of people would have died. And sadly, three people are dead. This is pretty

0: When your cat is acting weirder, or your dog is being louder, your turtle moves slower.
1: Hello, Ted.
0: Your cat seems thirstier.
2: Whoa, slow down, buddy.
0: Or your puppy is acting clumsier. Day or night, if you don't know what's wrong, know where to go.
1: Veg ER for Pets. This is Kate.
0: Veg, the better, kinder ER for pets.
3: Okay, the motivation was to kill people. I don't care if he got fired there. I don't care if his girlfriend broke up with him. I don't care if he lost his job somewhere. It doesn't matter. So, you know, we basically say we just don't know his motivation. Well, his motivation was to go cause chaos and terror, and I think he was successful in that. He could have been more successful, but again, thank God that we have a good guy with a gun showing up and is ready to do what is necessary. And by the way, this guy obviously had firearm training. If you saw him, I mean, here's the thing. I'm glad there's still men in this country that are willing to step up. Now, look, here's the thing. Not everybody would have done that, right? Not everybody, because there were people running for their lives. I don't know if you've seen the video. There are people driving out of there, running for their lives. Employees at In-N-Out are running out of the building, running for their lives. I mean, people are running because this guy's got an AR-15 and he's shooting up in the parking lot. He's already killed 3 people. 7 others are wounded. Critical condition. He was going to make his way into the In-N-Out and he got stopped. That's the key. We should be celebrating the hero that saved countless lives. But instead, we don't do that. We just want to focus on how did this guy have an AR-15? Okay, well, these are all important questions, sure. Should the guy have had a gun? Was it done illegally? All these things, I guess, are important, sure, as the investigation goes on. But 3 people are dead. 7 are critically wounded. And we've got a hero on our hands. I think the president should be inviting him to the White House and giving him some type of medal. That's just how I see it. So the owner of In-N-Out Burger there in Twin Falls, Idaho, Lindsay Snyder, basically said to the families that she was praying for them, and she was also urging survivors to turn to God. There they go, those Christians. Those Christians, thoughts and prayers, that's all. Well, I've got news for you, you morons. In-N-Out Burger is a Christian company. Don't believe me? Look under the freaking cup. Look on the French fry container, okay? In-N-Out Burger is a Christian company, and I think Lindsay Snyder is letting her faith show that she is praying for their family, the survivors, and urging the survivors to turn to God for peace and solace. What's wrong with that? Where do you want them to turn? To the devil? Where do you want them to turn? To the devil? To the universe? Oh, we got to go to the universe. Oh, universe. Oh, universe. Do you hear me, oh, sweet universe? People are just stupid and lack of authenticity in so many. Just so phony and fraudulent. Yeah, we just don't know when things like this are going to happen, do we? No, we don't. I mean, we just don't. We don't know when things like this are going to happen. Now, does this mean you should go run out and go get a gun? No, but I would seriously consider it. I would seriously consider a firearm purchase. I would seriously consider a CCW. I would seriously consider firearm training and basically prepare yourself. So if anything like this ever happens, you are prepared to defend yourself and maybe some innocent people if appropriate. And this good guy with the gun found it appropriate to do so as he was in the drive-thru. It was like a scene out of a movie. Did you see it? Just like a scene out of a movie. But the left finds ways to complain. What would you have rather had? That this good guy with the gun doesn't have the gun, and then the shooter would have went in, and God knows how many people would have been killed, tragically, okay, until police arrived. The left makes no sense, and they want to run the country. I mean, we are coming up to an election in November, and they're desperate to run the country. You know, here in Nevada, they're desperate.

desperate. All the same critters are just desperate to be back in power and be reelected to continue to give you the crap laws they give you, the crap policies they give you, okay? They don't care about no tax on tips. They don't care about safe neighborhoods. They don't care about the homeless epidemic. They don't care about rising costs and rents and housing and insurance and health insurance. They don't care. They pretend that they care right now because it's election season, but they don't care. And you have a real opportunity this November to change that. Marty O'Donnell's a great example. We just had him on the show on Thursday. It's a great example to send Susie Lee packing. Great example. Yeah. We've got a lot more to talk about when we come back. Phone lines are open if you want to be part of the conversation. 702-257-5396. Phone lines are open. 702-257-5396. Quick break in front of us when we come back. More to talk about, and of course your calls. Don't go away.

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6: All right, welcome back. Steve Sanchez with you on this Monday edition of the program. Phone lines are open, 702-257-5396, if you'd like to be part of the program. So this good guy with a gun at In-N-Out Burger over the weekend takes down and stops this what could have been this mass shooting, and three people are dead, half a dozen critically injured, and Chad Williams, 24, is the perpetrator. And so I say burn in hell. I mean, what do you want me to say? Have no empathy for this type of stuff. Well, I guess the question becomes why more, and more. We see this. It's more commonplace. You know, let's rewind 20 years ago. It wasn't really, right? I mean, I think what really struck a nerve with us in society was the Columbine. This was in the 90s, okay? Remember the Columbine incident at the school? And this kind of rocked America because this just didn't happen. And so since then, we've had more school shootings, a tremendous amount of school shootings, and just mass shootings where people are going out and they're frustrated from life, or voices in their head are telling them to do this. And, you know, the solution is what? There's not. You're a free country. Now, the solution from the left is, well, if you ban guns, then you wouldn't have this issue. If we took all of the guns, we would have no issue. There would be no shootings. There would be no chaos. That's not true, because the criminal aspect of society will still get them on the black market. So, it just wouldn't be. Yes, it would. There's a dark web. There's a black market. And if you try to ban guns, confiscate guns, change fundamentally how the Second Amendment operates in America, if someone is insane, criminally insane, evil, mentally ill, and they want to cause carnage, they're going to do it, and they'll figure a way to get the gun. And if they don't do it, they today will use explosives, they will use a knife, they will drive their vehicles through a crowd. We've seen that. So it is much deeper than the firearm. It is mentally, it's mental illness. Now, one will argue, is it mental illness or is it just plain evil? And I say there's two options. Some people can truly be mentally ill and they need serious psychiatric intervention and serious medication. Some of them just need to be committed. And then there's evil. And there are two different things. I've argued with colleagues about this that say, well, no, there's no such thing. Well, there is such thing. There is evil. Well, isn't mentally ill people evil? No, they're two fundamentally very different things. Very different things. And I don't know why people don't want to have that conversation. I don't know if you're afraid of the boogeyman, even though you'll go see the Backroom movie. I don't get it. You'll watch, you know, Annabelle or whatever the hell those names of those crazy psycho horror movies are. You have no problem with that. But if we start talking about evil and evil in people walking amongst us, you are Ziploc lips. You are mum's the word. You don't want to have that conversation. You don't believe that exists. You don't want to talk about it. And that is what is the problem. We're not having the conversation, nor are we doing something. Are we putting the resolution in place? No, we're not. When we shut down mental institutions in this country, we did a very, very big disservice to the United States of America. I say make mental institutions great again. Put them back in place, and people need to get help. Because I'm serious. I believe wholeheartedly that with serious psychiatric intervention, medication, many people can live a healthy, productive life in society. They can, but we're not giving them an opportunity. And then there's the evil card. And there's no mental institution in the world that will solve the problem of evil. Only God will do that. So some people are just evil and they want to perpetrate damage and harm, and that's their intent. And this could be Chad Williams' intent, 24-year-old who did this. I guess we'll find out. We'll never really know. You know, investigations will piece a little bit of this and a little bit of that. Maybe there's a manifesto somewhere. I don't know. But we'll never really, really know. It's one or the other. What we have to do as a society is we have to decide when we're going to have enough and when we're going to start really punishing and consequencing this type of behavior. I mean, that's the reality of this. Wouldn't you agree? I mean, that's just how I see it. So when it comes to the good guy with gun, you know, I'm listening to the left and their garbage, their sewage that comes out of their mouth, really have nothing nice to say, you know, about the dude that, you know, stopped. I mean, you know, right? I mean, that's just the reality. It's scary. Sure. Because it can happen anywhere. I mean, that's the truth. This can happen anywhere. That's what's scary about things. That is exactly what's scary about things. Now, we've seen some things in Las Vegas, haven't we? The gym not too long ago, the Walmart that happened just a couple weeks ago. There's a whole list of others. And it's scary. It is. People don't want to go out anymore. People are like, I would rather stay home. I read somewhere where these Instacart and delivery services for groceries are becoming much more, they're more popular, especially for stay-at-home moms. Stay-at-home moms that have, a couple of young kids at home, they're finding that it's worth the service fee of $10-$15, whatever it is. And we've used Instacart. I mean, it saves a lot of time and money, especially in this heat. But in many not single moms, but stay-at-home moms are using this as a way to say, I'm not going to go out with my two children and take a chance. And so these services are there. And I think they're important ones to have. I just don't want us to get into a society where we're so damn scared of everything. But this is where law and order comes in. And this is why you have a chance to vote Joe Lombardo as your governor again. You just need to reelect this guy. Because if you want A. Ron Ford as your governor, you've already basically decided that you don't care about increasing homelessness, increasing crime, etc. I mean, that's pretty much the decision you've made. Pretty much the decision. There's no question about it. All right, we've got a break in front of us. Phone lines are open if you'd like to be part of the program. 702-257-5396. When we come back, the WNBA is in the news again. We're going to talk about Sophie Cunningham and the push for trans acceptance in the WNBA. You're not going to believe this. We'll talk about it when we return. Don't go away.

0: When your cat is acting weirder, or your dog is being louder, your turtle moves slower.
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0: Or your puppy is acting clumsier. 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
1: Fox News, I'm Tom Graham. President Trump's latest tariff push is facing fresh legal challenges.
2: More than two dozen Democratic-led states are suing the Trump administration over tariffs imposed on 60 trading partners. The states filed the lawsuit at the U.S. Court of International Trade in New York, arguing the tariffs exceed President Trump's legal authority to impose taxes.
1: Fox's Jared Halpern there. The outbreak of Cyclospora has turned deadly. Fox's Jack Callahan.
3: Two people in Michigan have died, becoming the first known victims of the outbreak, which has afflicted people in 47 states. The Michigan Department of Health and Human Services said both patients had underlying health conditions that may have been worsened by the intestinal illness and dehydration.
1: In several instances, the parasitic illness has been linked to tainted lettuce from Mexico. 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

right, welcome back. Steve Sanchez with you on this Monday edition of the program. So the WNBA in the news again. I don't know if you caught the most recent game where Sophie Cunningham was just popped in the mouth. Did you see that? I mean, there is a real hatred for this girl, and I'll tell you why, because she's blonde and she's white and she's pretty. I'm just going to be straight with you. That's what it is. And now she's even taken it a step further, and they really hate her. She believes that men shouldn't, biological men shouldn't be playing in women's sports. So now she's really public enemy number one in the WNBA. Okay? So if you saw the game where she was clearly elbowed in the face, okay, the refs actually called the foul on her. Okay, did you catch this? I mean, incredible. This was Sunday, okay, so just yesterday. And you can clearly see that they just elbowed her big time in the face. I mean, just boom. The videos are everywhere, okay? But she gets the foul. Why do you think? I mean, seriously, why do you think? Well, it's pretty apparent, especially now that she has, again, decided that she's going to protect women and she's going to protect girls from having the nerve to say that biological men shouldn't play in women's sports. Oh, wow. Really? Oh, the science. Trust the science. Give me a break. You know what's interesting, though, is Caitlin Clark was asked the same thing. She was asked to defend women's sports from, you know, men infiltrating the game, saying that they're women. And to my disappointment, she just basically just really brushed it off. She just didn't want to go there. I guess it's her right, you know, obviously, to not want to go there and cause, you know, more controversy. But here's how I look at it, Caitlin. You're already hated. So you might as well stand for principle, right? Because she's just dodging questions on this. Okay. So when they kept pressing her at the presser, she basically said, and I quote, "It's for the leagues and governing bodies to work with their athletes to find solutions." You know, Caitlin, why don't you just tell the truth? You've said it before that you don't agree with this. Why don't you just double down and stand up for women? This is the women's NBA. I mean, last time I checked, right? It's not the wanting to be women's NBA. It's the women's NBA. I don't get it. I don't get the cowardness. I just don't get the cowardness. It makes no sense to me. But the WNBA, they, like the NBA, are just libtards. They just are. This is why WNBA coach Cheryl Reeves, okay, with the Minnesota Lynx, basically wore a shirt this weekend. I think it was, the game was yesterday, so that, you know, Sophie Cunningham with the fever could see it. And the coach's shirt basically stated that trans kids belong. Oh, oh, oh, my God, you hurt Sophie Cunningham so much by that T-shirt, that trans kids belong. And Sophie Cunningham never said they did or didn't. She just said that biological men should not be playing in women's sports. Simple. That's what she said. There's no mystery. That's what she said. But again, the left are lunatics. They're lunatics. There's this hatred of the left. I mean, they hate. And I mean hate. And if you're an attractive woman and conservative, oh God, they will hate you. You are public enemy number one. That's who the left's become, sadly. That's who the left's become. I mean, I wish it wasn't the case, but this is exactly who the left is, and I don't think they're going to change anytime soon, to be quite honest with you. They're wackos, I guess is what I'm trying to say. They are absolutely wacko people. Why? I don't know, but they are. Well, I guess I have an idea of why they are, but it's still a little shocking, isn't it? I just don't get it. Sports of all things. I mean, when are we going to have a real conversation
I mean, and basically say the truth that men are men and women are women, and you play the sports based on your gender of birth. That's it. Or don't play. We don't have to keep changing all these rules. They just make trans kids belong. That's the message. Trans kids belong. I don't understand. I don't think I'll ever understand. I just don't. And I'll be straight with you. I could really care less about the WNBA. Caitlin Clark and Sophie Cunningham has made it more exciting, to be quite honest with you. Oh, why, Steve? Because they're white? No, because the left's hate has become so in your face to these two women that it's exciting to see how far they'll go. And, well, you just saw it over the weekend when they elbowed Sophie Cunningham right in the face and called the foul on her. That should tell you everything that you need to know right there. Everything that you need to know. And with this election coming up, let me tell you something. If you're sick of this, you're tired of people, elected officials, coaches, whoever, not being able to say a truth like, yeah, that's a man. Yeah, that's a woman. If you're just tired of that, you're so done, you're so fed up, do the right thing this November. Just do the right thing. In Nevada, you have Joe Lombardo, needs to be reelected. You got Erica Neely, who you need to elect. You got Christopher Brandlin, who you need to elect. Marty O'Donnell, who you need to elect. You got David Flippo, who you need to elect. And you got a lot of other good people running for the state Senate and the state assembly as well. 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Well, Badass Tax Guys, who serve the state of Nevada, Arizona, Utah, and many more states on the way. 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They have something called the Silent Tax Trap Free Special Report. 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Special hotline, just leave your info. Just say, I want it mailed or I want it emailed, and it's on its way. All right, we got a break in front of us. When we come back from this break coming up, we're going to start taking some of your calls. We're going to talk a little bit about President Trump coming on Wednesday. Yes, he's coming back to remind you, speaking of taxes, that the no tax on tips is working. And then we need to go further, and that the state of Nevada needs to go further, and the state of Nevada needs to retain its no state income tax status, because these lefties up in Carson City, if they have their way, they will make Nevada a income tax state. Can't let that happen, ladies and gents. I'm Steve Sanchez. We'll be right back.

0: This is House Call for Health. August is National Breastfeeding Month, and this is National WIC Breastfeeding Week. The United States Department of Agriculture releasing a proclamation saying human milk provides unique nutritional and non-nutritional benefits for an infant's growth and development, that it can reduce the risk of infectious and chronic disease, protect mothers and infants' health, and may reduce the risk of childhood obesity. The USDA's proclamation goes on to say the department and cooperating state health departments, territories, and tribal organizations promote and support breastfeeding as the best source of infant nutrition through the Special Supplemental Nutrition Program for Women, Infants, and Children, or WIC, and other nutrition assistance programs. The Centers for Disease Control and Prevention saying around 5% of babies are breastfed from birth in the U.S., but that number drops over the child's first year of life. For more health news, go to foxnewshealth.com. House Call for Health. I'm Lisa Brady, Fox News.
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right, welcome back. Steve Sanchez with you on this Monday edition of the program. If you want to be part of the program, of course, 702-257-5396. We'll talk about President Trump coming to Vegas in the next hour. I'll be there. I was invited to go. And, of course, I'm going to go see POTUS and let him know what's happening on the ground here. This is why I always tell you, let me know your thoughts, your comments, because we do report to the White House. We'll do that on this Wednesday. Yes, we will make it in time to do our show Wednesday night. We will be here. We should be able to get out of there right in the nick of time to be right on the microphone. And in the event that you can't be out there, we'll get you up to speed of what POTUS says, what he's doing, and what his hopes are for Nevada. I think his hopes are what my hopes are and what your hopes are. At least I hope it's what your hopes are. And that's finally get out of this Democratic control. Because what you don't see happening is Nevada starting to go the way of California. And I know this very well because I left California in 1998. And we were starting to see the shift around 96. Gray Davis was the governor, big libtard, state of California, screwed the state. In fact, they recalled him. That's how bad it was. But there was a balance of power still in Sacramento, in California. The libs just didn't hijack everything and control everything like they do now. There was this balance of power, sometimes the Republicans, sometimes the left, and there was this balance. And some things got done, but then what happened, it's like all of a sudden it just creeps up. Gray Davis wins the governorship, and then Democrats control the state and assembly, the state senate and the assembly in California. Still, you know, they didn't have these super majorities, but they still controlled it. And then election after election after election since that point, even after removing Gray Davis and bringing in Arnold Schwarzenegger, Democrats just got more stronghold, more foothold, and, you know, continued to grow in their power base. So not only did it happen with governorships, it happened with the state assembly, the state senate. It happened with mayor's races, city council, commission, county races. It is predominantly Democrat. There's Republicans that still hold power in office, but just they just have no power. Let me put it to you this way. There's no way they can hold out votes and make a problem for the Democrats because the Democrats have supermajorities. Why am I saying this? We're following the same pathway. I saw it in 96, finally had to do something about in 98, and I bounced, left to Arizona. Because that was the Wild West, baby. More so than Nevada at the time. It was just the Wild West. And, of course, Nevada, a couple years later, just really started following that progress. And then 9/11 happened. But the left started infiltrating Arizona. The left started infiltrating Nevada. Now, in Nevada, you have it worse than Arizona. Now, in Arizona, there is a liberal lunatic governor. Her name's Katie Hobbs. And so she doesn't want to debate Andy Biggs. She refuses. She didn't want to debate Carrie Lake. She hides. She's the baby talker. She has been piss poor for the state of Arizona. But at least the state senate and assembly are held by Republicans in a supermajority. Now, unfortunately, Arizona has now two liberal, real far left United States senators in Kelly and Gallego, and they're picking up more and more House seats that are turning blue. That's problems. That's exactly what California did. You already got it, Nevada. You're ahead of Arizona in that regard. Yes, you may have Joe Lombardo, but you have a state senate and an assembly that is super majority, almost to, I mean, one or two one or two seats away from, you know, literally taking away Joe Lombardo's veto power. That's why we've got to change this whole thing. Okay. And you've got mayors, you got, you know, Berkeley, who's, let's be honest, she's a far leftist. Okay. She may not be a democratic socialist, but she's a far lefty. And you're seeing that more in the city council, secretary of state. And aside from Mark Amadei, who is just a Democrat in hiding, you know, Northern Nevada will have a real opportunity with David Flippo, who is a true conservative, won by double digit margins against Settlemyer, who is a rhino.
and he's up there in D2. You hear in Southern Nevada have Horsford and Titus and Lee, and you just don't get rid of these mosquitoes. You know, you need to swat them. You need to get rid of them, but you don't do it. And the best person with the best shot of flipping a seat is Marty O'Donnell against, you know, hold my $5,700 necklace, Susie Lee. And so that's why this is important, because you are further to the pathway of California, in my own eyes and opinion, than Arizona is. But Arizona's not that far behind. But you are light years ahead of Arizona in terms of following the pathway of California. That's why my family and I left in 98. And it hasn't gotten better. It's gotten worse. I mean, really worse. California is such a beautiful state. Let's be real. Let's be real. If I, you know, had the better politics there, and not so crazy state tax and bureaucracy and illegal immigration and just all the things that the Democrats are known for in the commie state of California, yeah, I'd be at the beach again. I'd just be flying into my second home in Nevada. Sure, why not? Who wouldn't? But I think California's too far gone. I don't think Steve Hilton's going to win. Sorry. I mean, look, what do you want me to say? And in fact, I want to thank my friend Guillermo Moreno for sitting in on Friday for me. Guillermo owns KXEX in Fresno, one of the stations I clear on. We've become very popular in Fresno. Why? Because I'm a Central Valley kid, and people love me out there in Fresno, and Merced, and Modesto, and Madera, and Visalia, and Bakersfield, and Clovis, all these areas, Reedley, and Dinuba, and all those areas in the side. We are literally, with the ratings, just knocking people that have been in that position in terms of competitor stations off the mark because of what we do. They're smart in California, at least in the Central Valley. Can't say for other places, but they're definitely smart there. But it's not enough, because you got a lot of lefties that are voting left. And if we're not careful, then the governor will be a lefty, and Nevada too eventually will be taken away, and supermajorities will happen in Carson City, which we're not too far from, and it's over. I mean, right? Then it's over. What do you want me to say? It's not? Then it's over. All right, we got a lot more to cover in this edition of the program, so we're going to take a break. We got bills to pay. We've got news after that. And then hour number two is on its way. I'm Steve Sanchez. Don't you dare go away.

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5: They have one more chance. I'm Lisa Lucera, Fox News. President Trump says Iran must come to the table to avoid a massive U.S. attack.
6: President Trump says the U.S. military was prepared to deliver a decapitating attack on Iran over the weekend before he called off strikes to allow for a new round of talks.
7: This is a last chance for them to sign a good document.
6: The president says a deal would be implemented in two phases. First, reopening the Strait

0: more moves, and then negotiating Iran's denuclearization.
1: And that'll take a little while, but we're very strong on it. They cannot have a nuclear weapon.
0: President Trump earlier in the day accused Iran's leaders of being unbelievably duplicitous. Iran has denied direct talks are happening.
2: Fox's Jared Halpern at the White House. 25 states have sued the Trump administration over the latest round of tariffs imposed on U.S. trading partners, calling them a pretext for replacing import taxes the Supreme Court struck down in February. The states argue only Congress can impose tariffs. 70,000 people in and around Spokane, Washington, forced to leave their homes as wildfires rage.
3: Officials announcing that over 700 structures have been destroyed. Here's Spokane County Sheriff John Knowles.
4: The fires that are burning through these neighborhoods, it is almost impossible to stop them under certain conditions.
3: Between the Autumn Lane, Old Trail, and Fairview fires, 8,000 acres have burned with 0% containment.
2: Fox's Sarah Allegre in Spokane. Wildfires also burning in central Utah and eastern Oregon. State health officials in Michigan say two people have died in the cyclospora outbreak, the first deaths reported related to the parasite. The Michigan Department of Health and Human Services says both people had underlying health conditions that may have been impacted by the illness and dehydration. At least 18,000 have been infected. 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
0: Thank you, Greg Erringer. Steve Sanchez with you, hour two here in front of us. So as we've been discussing elections, the importance of it this November, it's not just the Democrats you have to worry about, because the Democratic Socialists are now 30% of the party. They represent 30% of the mainstream Democratic Party. So guys like Chuck Schumer, according to Democratic Socialists, are moderate. Can you believe that? And he's a flaming lefty. All right. So this is where we've gone. And if you don't think Democratic Socialists are continuing to move the needle up, you're wrong. I'll argue this with anybody, and I have. It was interesting. I was in the Blaze earlier today, and I was looking at one of the articles Sarah Gonzalez put together. She does a pretty good job. She has something called Sarah Gonzalez Unfiltered. And she showed this viral clip of this, well, this commie. Okay, so Nick Shirley is a journalist. Okay, he's an investigative journalist, 24 years old. So he went out to Minnesota and he went to other places talking to Gen Z about how they're embracing communism and why, you know, capitalism was what built this engine of America, not socialism. You know, talking to a bunch of people. He literally runs into this woman, young woman, and she is a Democratic Socialist. In fact, she just embraces herself as a communist. That's what she said. And she is arguing with Nick Shirley about abolishing prisons because commies want no prisons. Okay. And when he asked her if, you know, she was raped, would she allow her rapist to roam free and not go to prison? And she basically said that she would be okay. No, she would be okay to allow the rapist to be out on the streets and not be put in prison. I can't make this stuff up. I wish I could make this stuff up. I can't. So is this really communism, or is this mental illness, or is just evil? Because I'm going to be straight with you. I'm going to be very straight with you. This isn't normal. This is not normal. And the Republican Party has a unique opportunity right now to continue to share this with the constituency out in Nevada and in Arizona and in Texas and across the country. Because the Dems are not united, even though they're claiming, oh yeah, we're the most united we've ever been. We are a united party more than we've ever, ever, ever been. And the truth is that isn't the truth. The Dems are fractured in a significant way. Now, one can argue that the Republicans may be fractured. I don't think the Republicans are fractured. I think the Republicans are in two or three different camps. We'll talk about that here in a moment. But the Democrats are fractured because the DSAs, Democratic Socialists of America, want control of the party. They do. And the king socialist right now is Zohra Mamdani. Let me just tell you how absurd, okay? How absurd Zohra Mamdani and his socialist tendencies, policies are. Okay. He is absolutely adamant that he does not want voter ID. It is racist. It is criminal. It is it's dehumanizing. Okay. Rejects voter ID. But his grocery stores that he wants to put in place to put bodegas out of business is going to require shoppers to have an ID.

0: When your cat is acting weirder, or your dog is being louder, your turtle moves slower.
1: Hello, Ted.
0: Your cat seems thirstier.
2: Whoa, slow down, buddy.
0: Or your puppy is acting clumsier. Day or night, if you don't know what's wrong, know where to go.
1: Veg ER for Pets. This is Kate.
0: Veg. The better, kinder ER for pets.
3: Someone make sense of this, please, for me. Please, someone help me. Someone please help me make sense of this. You know, when CNN warns about this, when CNN warns about this, you know it's serious because CNN's saying, Democrats, you better wake up. You're freaking asleep at the wheel. CNN is saying the Democratic Socialists are strategizing for their biggest moment. And the Democrats are asleep at the wheel. Want me to tell you why? Because they don't want to offend. They just don't want to offend. They want to cancel Thanksgiving. You heard that from that beaut, right? Yeah. Francesca Hong, you know who she is, right? Oh, let's cancel Thanksgiving. We should have done this in 1621. Colonialism. This is what it celebrates. Just colonialism. Do you see? Do you get it? Do you understand how asinine this is? How ass backwards this is? And what's really scary, and I think people are going to find out the hard way, okay? Oh, don't even get me started on Representative Haley Stevens. She's the one that made that that statement that the Democrats are more united now than they've ever been. Yeah, sure. You better be careful of Abdul al-Sayed. He is a far lefty. DSA. He likes to be called a progressive. He is running for Senate in Michigan, and the guy's probably going to win. I'm just going to tell you. Now, what I was reading earlier is that it's going to come down to the progressive black vote is what will allow al-Sayed to disrupt politics and win. Isn't this interesting that we've got a radical Muslim, and he is radical Muslim. He's a radical Muslim, just like Zohar Mamdan. We can pretend he's not, and we can be all pretty and nice and say, but he is, and he's using far left politics to get your vote. Because let me tell you something. Radical Muslims don't like you homosexuals. They don't like you transgenders. They certainly don't like me, a conservative. They don't like you Christians. I'm a Christian. They don't like you. They hate you Jews. But they will pretend to like you. They will pretend to be progressive to get elected. There have been imams who have been interviewed to say, yeah, we vote Democrats because they're stupid. And they will believe anything that we say. Conservatives have principle. They won't. But yet, people know better. I like to say many of you lefties are the meatheads of All in the Family. Remember the character? Rob Reiner played meathead Mike Stivic on All in the Family. You lefties are just meatheads. Just, you really are. I mean, that's how I'm going to have to classify you. Just meatheads. Dead from the neck up. I mean, just are. And you're going to screw the country. You're already doing it. You're doing it in New York City. New York City. The most prolific, most recognized city in the world. When people think of the United States of America and other countries, they think of the Statue of Liberty. They think of the Empire State Building. Think of Wall Street. They think of Central Park, Manhattan, the Brooklyn Bridge, Ellis Island, New York, baby. And it's in the control of an anti-Semite. It's in the control of a guy that pretends to be a far lefty, but he's really not. He's really more in the ideology of a radical Islamic regime. This is why he's got the people that he's got in his cabinet. This is why he's got the aides that he has surrounding him. This is why he allows the rhetoric to be spewed all through the boroughs. This is why. Because this is the kind of guy he is. All right. If you'd like to be part of the program, the phone line.

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That's how you join us, 702-257-5396. I'm Steve Sanchez. We'll be right back.

0: Okay, let's roll, dudes. And I'm going 10, 30, 65 in a 45 zone. Yo, what's my gas tank on E? Oh, and hello, officer. Wait, what? I'm losing my license. I'll lose my job. And here come the court costs. Oh, man, that's the thing about pedal to the metal, dude. You speed,
1: you lose.
2: 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Driving is no game. 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

right, welcome back. All right, I want you to give me 10 seconds because this is one of the most unusual offers I've ever seen. 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There's no pressure. You're not walking into some sales trap. 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You text GOLD right now to 480-486-1984. They're going to text you back instantly with a code. You walk into Sahara Coin, show it at the counter, and you get your gold. They're doing this specifically for my audience. And when they've hit their limit, it's done. So if you've ever thought about owning gold, but didn't know where to start, this is it. So get your mobile device right now. Text GOLD to 480-486-1984. That's GOLD to 480-486-1984. Now, as we were discussing the election and the Democratic Socialists of America, the concerns we should all face, we've got our own Mamdani right here up in Nevada, TBT. She will be facing Lieutenant Colonel David Filippo, who is the only true conservative up in D2. This is why the good people of Reno and District 2 up north, voted him as the nominee overwhelmingly in the primary. And I mean major double digits. So we've got to make sure that we don't have that infestation of Democratic Socialist behavior in Nevada. It's one thing to have these far lefties like Susie Lee and Dina Titus and Stephen Horsford, but it's another thing to have a straight up Democratic Socialist like TBT, even though she's trying to push herself off as this moderate. Go look at her voting record. She's no moderate. She is absolutely no moderate. And if we're not careful, we're going to elect people like Abdul al-Sayed. We're going to continue. Now, some will say, Steve, do you have a problem because they're Muslim? No, I have a problem because they do not behave the radical Muslims that follow them. That's my point. And I don't know if I could believe them or not, if they're radical or not. Look, I'll say this again. Radical Islam and the Constitution can't coexist. I'm just being straight with you. It's impossible to coexist. It just is. So the problem I have with the, Muslim elected officials is not because of the faith that they practice. It's because they don't settle down the radical faction of people that follow them. They allow them to take bullhorns and be anti-Semitic. They allow them to say, we hate Jews. We want our own October 7th here on America's streets. They've said this and continue to say this. They push for Sharia law. And the problem I have with a Zohra Mamdani, a problem I have with Abdul al-Sayed, is they don't come out publicly and say, stop that because that'll never happen. They don't. So it makes me scratch my head and say, do they really want it to happen? And they're just pretending that they don't. That's the fear we should all have. Sorry if that makes you upset. Sorry if that sounds hateful. It has nothing to do with hate. It has everything to do with experience and track record. Good God, we have Guy Nora every week here, who is Lebanese. He fought the PLO, who are the granddaddies of Hamas and Hezbollah, way back in the day, and he's telling you what he saw there with the civil war in Lebanon is exactly what's going on here on our own streets in the United States of America. It's starting. Why won't we believe that? Why are we going to believe white liberal aristocrats that tell us that they know better? How the hell do they know? We're not going to hear from people that have experienced it, that know, that see? No. All I'm telling you is to be careful. And I'm saying be real careful. All right, President Trump's going to be here Wednesday. I've been invited to go. I'm excited. I haven't seen POTUS in about a year and a half, maybe 2 years. It's probably been 2 years. Yeah, it's been 2 years. Yeah, I think the last time I saw him was February 24, if memory serves me correct. So it's been a little bit. It's been a minute. So it's going to be great to see him Wednesday. And

you know, he's going to be speaking at the Red Rock, and he will be talking about no tax on tips. He'll be talking about the success of that. He's going to remind you that these critters like Susie Lee and Stephen Horsford and Dina Titus, they just don't want to behave and better your pocketbooks. They want to better theirs. They just don't want to better yours. So it's going to be interesting. We will make the show Wednesday night, by the way, so we should be wrapped up. I promise you we'll be here, even if we're walking in 2 minutes before showtime. We will be in these seats giving you the feedback and the play-by-play of the actual meeting with Trump being in town this Wednesday. So make sure you stick around. And we're on radio Wednesday and Thursday to all the people that have wondered if radio went away here on KDON. No, radio is still very much alive. It's just the Dodgers are playing ball on KDON. And, of course, we're here on the streams on Dodgers Ball Day. We're on the Odyssey and iHeartMedia apps. So Wednesday and Thursday of this week, we will be live on radio. And I can see my congregation right now through the microphone saying, hallelujah. Some are going even full Pentecostal, dancing with the tambourines because they're saying, man, it's been a minute. Oh, it's been more than a minute. It's been too many minutes, if you want my opinion, but it's been a minute for sure. So we'll be here taking your calls. We'll take your calls tonight as well. Phone lines are open, 702-257-5396 if you'd like to join us. We've got a lot more to talk about. In fact, when we come back, we're going to talk about Iran, the cyber attacks that are being threatened against our water supply. That's scary. We're going to be talking about Russia threatening WW3. That's scary because China just gave 400 short-fire missiles to Iran. So the real threat of WW3 is imminent. Of course, I will be asking POTUS about this, and I think many others will be as well, because I got a feeling, I really got a feeling, that something significant is going to happen, and POTUS has had it up to his eyeballs in this Iran business, because Iran, they're nothing but liars. They're just liars. They'll tell you they want to negotiate. They don't. They're liar, liar. Pants on fire is who they are. Can't trust them. Just can't trust them. Sorry. Can't trust them. If you're going to shoot and kill your own people, 32,000 of them in the street, think we're going to trust them? I'm not going to trust them. You can trust them, but I'm not going to trust them. All right, we got a break in front of us. Phone lines are open if you'd like to be part of the program. 702-257-5396. I'm Steve Sanchez. We'll be right back.

0: Okay, let's roll, dudes! And I'm going 10, 30, 65 in a 45 zone. Yo, where's my gas tank on E? Oh, and hello, officer. Wait, what? I'm losing my license. I'll lose my job. And here come the court costs. Oh, man, that's the thing about pedal to the metal, dude. You speed?
1: You lose.
2: 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Driving is no game. 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
7: Fox News, I'm Ted Linder. President Trump continuing to warn Iran and now says this is their last chance. Negotiations underway between the U.S. and Tehran as the Pentagon pauses strikes.
8: President Trump says he called off another round of airstrikes against Iran last night after Arab leaders called him and requested he do so. President Trump says the blockade of Iranian ports will remain and will not be lifted.
7: Fox's Lucas Tomlinson. Thousands of people in Washington state evacuating as crews struggle to contain the wildfires inching closer to their communities.
9: 70,000 people in and around Spokane, Washington are out of their homes as wildfires destroy hundreds of structures in a 12.5-square-mile area. Officials announcing that over 700 structures have been destroyed.
7: Fox's Sarah Allegra. In tonight's Powerball jackpot, we're at $748 million, making it the largest jackpot so far this year. If you win and go for a single cash payout, you'd get $325 million. 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

Welcome back. All right, look, I'm going to say something here I normally wouldn't say on the air. I spent 25 years in the financial world, and I've seen exactly how this whole thing plays out. I'm talking about Iran, and I'm talking about the geopolitical situation, how it's going to affect the stock market. We've already seen a lot of signs of it. Do not be that guy or gal that waits and then they lose their derrieres. Do not be that person. Because by the time the average investor realizes something's wrong, it's already too late and you can't do anything about it and you've got big losses. Now, that's not my opinion. That's experience. I spent 25 years in the financial business. Now, Rick Geiler

is currently still in the financial business. He's a financial advisor. He is a author. He's a financial educator, speaks all over the country. He'll be coming to our big event in September. And I'm talking, this is huge. Wait till I tell you what we're doing in September. I'll be able to talk about it in about 2 weeks once we basically have all those that are showing up. And it's going to be a great family Friday night community event on September 18th. So stay tuned. We'll talk about that in the next week or two. But Rick Guiler will be there. Rick Guiler's here right now. How? Because he's got a white paper report called The 7 Ways the Government and Wall Street Can Wreck Your Retirement Before This Election in November. I'm going to make sure that you get this report to you, and I'm going to send it personally. So all I need you to do right now is pretty simple. Text REPORT to 480-486-1984. It's that simple. Text REPORT to 480-486-1984. The 7 Ways the Government and Wall Street Can Wreck Your Retirement Before This Midterm Election. I'm telling you, friends, I've read the report. And even though it's pretty scary, there are solutions that you can snap your fingers and put some protection around all your retirement plans and your livelihood, because you're going to need it. All right, there's some cyber attacks we're being threatened with, right? So the FBI has been issuing urgent warnings that hackers are targeting municipal water systems in 7 states. They've been doing this over this last week. Yeah, it's Iran. Okay, what do you want me to say? It's Iran. Okay, so they're concerned about the vulnerability of critical water infrastructure across the nation. Nevada, well, guess what? You're one of them. So we got to be concerned. Who's doing what? It's not like the state of Nevada didn't get major hack. How long ago was it, Producer Nate? A year ago, maybe? Major hack. And how long were systems down? Days and days. Days and days. But hey, what do I know? I'm just a guy that's on radio. Iran. Yeah, it's all stems from Iran. All stems from Iran. Why? Because Iran does not know how to behave themselves. Iran does not want to negotiate. Now, Trump is saying, yeah, we really, Mr. President, they're saying something completely different. So here's the truth. You need to do something fast. Now, Trump came out today and said, this is your last chance. This is, I mean, with all due respect, I've heard this a lot, but, you know, there was something in his eyes today that basically when he said last chance to reach an agreement before facing what he described as, and he said it, decapitation. That's what he said. Now, I saw his eyes, and you can tell a lot of the person based on their eyes. His eyes were laser focused and authoritative as the commander in chief. Iran, if you are hearing me now, get your butts to the negotiating table and sign a deal, or you're finished. And I don't care if you're finished, because I think we should just get rid of you. Because I'll be honest with you, you're just terrorist and you're radical. You kill your own people. You want to kill Israel. That's never going to be off your brains, the limited amount of brain capacity that you have. You want to kill the Americans. So I don't care. To me, the world would be better rid of you. You Ayatollahs and you radicals, the world would be better with you gone. That's me. That's my opinion. You don't have to share the same opinion. It's okay. I'm not going to be mad at you, but that's my opinion. The world would be better. Israel would have the sigh of relief. They'd be going, they would. So I don't know what's going to happen. Last chance. Iran saying, we've never even been contacted to negotiate. That's what Iran's saying. They lie, though. They're liars. They're liars. Iran, they are the biggest liars. They're big, fat liars in their 19th century prisons. They're saying President Trump's lying. No one's reaching out to us to negotiate.
And do you really believe that, friends? Do you really believe no one is reaching out to negotiate? Do you really, really believe that? I don't believe that for a second. Not a second. McGee Nora was right about these people. He knows them. He fought them. He studies them. He's got a book coming out about them. We'll give you a chance tomorrow on how to get that book. We're going to give a few of them away, pre-order. And then, of course, you can pre-order and buy the book. I'll be giving a few away this week. Guy Norris said, you can't trust these people. They pretend to want to negotiate, so they have time to go be naughty and to do things that are contrary to what they are saying they want to negotiate on. And I believe Guy. You should just believe your own eyes. That's really the way you see it, right? You believe your own eyes. But some people are just saying, nope, nope, don't believe it. Iran, they want to be left alone. They're a sovereign country. We have no business saying what they can or cannot have. Well, I beg to differ. You see, Iran got on our crap list back in 1979 when they took our hostages and kept them for over a year. Since then, we could never trust them. We will never trust them. And since then, they have been the biggest state sponsor of terror. They've been the biggest state sponsor of terror. How on God's green earth can you say with complete confidence and a smile on your face that you can trust them? I don't trust them. I'll never trust them. I will have more trust in the country if the Shahs, a moderate regime that doesn't believe in this 19th century this sinister behavior, is in power, that gives Iran freedom where women can wear miniskirts again and be teachers and go to school, and little girls don't have to marry someone at 10 years old, and there doesn't have to be Sharia law where women are getting whipped in the streets and homosexuals aren't being thrown off buildings. That we need to get rid of the dog vomit known as the Ayatollahs in Iran. That's just the way it is. Now, you can say, well, that's a little rough. Well, so what? It's rough. It is what it is. It is what it flippin' is, to be quite honest with you. I don't care about you. I can promise you. I can promise you. I dare you LGBTQers to go over there. I dare some of you dudes that look dudish with a wig and you're saying you're a woman. I want to be respected as a woman. You go over there and let's see what happens. You'll never be seen again. You'll never be seen again. Go over there and go do that crap. Since you want to literally protect Iran and Palestine, go over there and do that. Pull the crap there that you pull here. And watch. You are protecting the wrong people. They are satanic. That ideology is satanic. And I'll debate this with any theologian, priest, pastor, imam. I'll debate it. Anytime, anywhere. Please, someone listening. Anytime, anywhere. Call now. Call tomorrow. Call next week. Call next month. Anytime. Because I have the truth on my side. The truth with the capital T. We've got a break in front of us. If you want to be part of the program, you can call me at 702-257-5396. I'm Steve Sanchez. We'll be right back.

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1: Monday, deadline day for Major League Baseball trades. Teams have up until 6 p.m. Eastern to finish up their business. There's also remembrance events in El Paso, Texas for the 32 people killed in a Walmart back in 2019. Tuesday, several states holding primary contests, including Kansas, Michigan, Missouri, Virginia, and Washington State. It's also National Night Out, the annual campaign to strengthen relationships between police officers and their communities. Wednesday, there's a hearing on Capitol Hill on approaches to addressing Social Security solvency. Or you can take a stroll on the Gordie Howe Bridge walking path. It opens from Michigan to Canada. Thursday, another primary, this one in Tennessee. Live Golf New York taking place at Trump National Golf Club in Bedminster. The NFL Hall of Fame game being played in Canton, Ohio. Panthers versus the Cardinals. It's also the anniversary of the atomic bombing of Hiroshima, Japan. Friday, the Sturgis Motorcycle Rally begins in South Dakota. And that's a look at your week ahead. I'm Tom Graham, Fox News.
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11: 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All right, let's go ahead and get to some calls before we bounce out of here. Let's jump to Art. Art, welcome to the program.
0: Thank you, Steve, and I can't wait for your event in September because I want to shake a pure American hero's hand, and that's you.
11: Well, I appreciate that. It's very nice of you. Thank you.
0: And I follow you online and things like that, and I know what kind of crap people send you, and you're a true American, and you have the guts to say it. So that's the first thing I want to say, I hope that you announce it soon because I don't care what I got to do.
11: You still there, Art?
0: Second thing, Steve, is that I truly believe. Can you hear me?
11: I can hear you just fine. You're cutting out a little bit.
0: Okay. So here it is. I've been talking this weekend. And I follow all that stuff. Mm. And they're saying this is real now, that Trump is really giving them the last thing because they're preparing to evacuate Tel Aviv and some of Haifa's and some of these bigger places because the United States is, with Israel is going to go in there. And this is the first time in 3 or 4 months that they really are thinking, Israel is going to go in, but they know they're going to get hit hard. And
11: That is true. I saw it in his eyes, Art. I saw it, when he was asked today in the Oval Office. You can just see it in his eyes, his demeanor, that this is it. He's exercised every diplomatic possibility, and no one can ever say he did not stretch it to the last degree before he goes in and cuts the head of the snake, which is deserved. That head needs to be cut.
0: And, there are a lot of people that are very anxious because, it's not, they understand that there's going to be a very bad retaliation and there's going to be a lot of death. And one of the questions they asked me, and I'm just going to bring it up to you, there's these reports that New York Jews are more supportive of the mayor than they are of Netanyahu. And they asked me about that. And I said, there's a lot, being Jewish, I think I could say this, there's a lot of liberal Jews that have shut their eyes to reality.
11: Yes.
0: And I will argue this with anyone. You have Jewish groups in New York and LA that are training people who are Jewish to shoot guns. I've offered that a year ago here in Vegas and got shot down and said I was a nutcase. But eventually it's going to happen. I don't understand these liberal Jews. And when I combat them, maybe I'm going the wrong way. I mean, these people want to put us in ovens. So, let's face the fact. Right. You can't deal with him. You can't argue with him. He's got an answer for everything. He's cut out all the Jewish people who are going to be involved in city officialing in New York, the biggest Jewish city. So you know what? They're getting what they want. So if they don't want to open their eyes and realize this, then, it's a very, very sad situation because, Steve, even here, the universities, the Jewish kids are getting slaughtered. I hate to tell you.
11: It's true.
0: I'm just waiting to see one of these days they're going to go into one of these Jewish organizations and just start shooting them in one of these campuses. The campus, one of the East Coast campus, I think it's Cornell, opened up something in Israel, and the Palestinians are going crazy on that campus. So, again, if they want to be locked in libraries and be afraid to come out, guess what? But, Steve, you're one of the few people that tell the truth, and, I believe in you, and a lot of conservative Jews in this city who listen to your show believe in you. And again, you're just terrific. And I cannot wait to see you in September. Thank you.
11: I appreciate that, Art. Thank you. God bless, brother. And I appreciate that very much. Art's a good man. Vietnam vet too, by the way. Appreciate his service. Couldn't imagine being in Vietnam, had some uncles that were in Vietnam, and they told me some of the stories, and they didn't really want to talk about it too much, but they would talk about it a little bit just to kind of warn, us about, war being real and hell and, try to avoid it at all costs. But if you have to go in there, you got to do it for freedom. So I appreciate it, Art. Looking forward to seeing you in September as well. No, Art's right. I mean, we saw this when Biden was in office. Biden didn't do a damn thing. When there were these takeovers of some of these Ivy League institutions, if you recall, remember that? There were encampments there. They weren't letting Jewish students go to class. They were breaking windows. They were lighting, trash cans on fire. They were just, it was this hostile takeover. And, Biden sat there doing nothing. And that's what he did for 4 years. He did nothing. Everybody else ran the country. If that's what you want to call running the country, but that's what he did. Tried to, and the Biden administration was no friend of the Jewish people. They just weren't. I mean, it's just, you could see and hear for yourself. I mean, it doesn't take rocket science to see. So I agree with Art. Trump has been at his last straw at this point. So I was looking at Drudge Report, because Drudge used to be, Matt Drudge founded Drudge Report way back in the day. Total conservative news page or news site. And then, he sold it and went libtard, masquerading as, center right. And it's just not. It's just a leftist rag. But I was on Drudge because I like to see what is being said out there. And it's saying, here we go again. Taco, Trump chickens out. Trump always chickens out. Taco. And these lefties that say that, they're just dumb people. Their IQ is that of a ladybug. It really is. Just, you can't even argue with these people. They're just dumb. So you just have to ignore them. You have to ignore dumb, right? You just do. Because he has tried to exhaust every diplomatic, situation to keep everybody happy. And now it's over. And within the next couple of days, Iran doesn't get it together, you're going to be reading the papers that we went in there on a major scale attack, and Iran's finished. To me, deservedly so. I don't want innocents hurt or dead, but that snake, those 19th century thinkers that have a satanic viewpoint of the world's better off without them. Sorry. I'm just going to leave that one right there. We're going to be back tomorrow to do this all over again. The SteveSanchezShow.com website. Until next time, friends, God bless. And we'll catch you on the other side.
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17: Pulled back one last time. I'm Lisa Lacera, Fox News. President Trump says he's giving Iran one last chance to come to the bargaining table to avoid what he's calling a massive attack by the U.S.
18: President Trump says U.S. forces were ready to launch another wave of airstrikes on Iran over the weekend.
19: We're going to hit them very hard yesterday. Very, very hard. Harder than any attack, I think I can say, generals, from a point of knowledge, any attack since World War II.
18: President Trump says the blockade of Iranian ports will remain and will not be lifted until there's a deal or, quote, total surrender.
17: Fox's Lucas Tomlinson at the White House. The president says any deal would first call for reopening the Strait of Hormuz and then Iran getting rid of its nuclear weapons. Senate Democratic leader Chuck Schumer blasting Republicans over the nomination of Todd Blanche as the next attorney general. This morning, the two holdouts, Tom Tillis of North Carolina and John Cornyn of Texas, said they would vote in favor of Blanche after he agreed to terminate plans to create a fund to compensate allies of President Trump.
20: Instead of seeing Todd Blanche's so-called deal for the sham that it is, Senate Republicans are once again taking Trump's personal attorney at his word. All Blanche's deal does is accept the reality that Trump's MAGA slush fund is never getting through the courts.
17: The fund came about after the president's settlement with the IRS, which also gives him and his family immunity from audits. The Senate Judiciary Committee expected to vote on Blanche's confirmation tomorrow. A judge has ruled the state of New York can't ban federal agents from wearing face coverings or require they wear visible identification. The ruling comes after a federal judge earlier this year blocked a similar law in California. 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
7: 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Thank you all for tuning in. 1-877-DOCDALI, 1-877-DOCDALI. Appreciate you guys all tuning in. So, after seeing, Fauci, Dr. Fauci take the fifth, 111 plus times as it pertained to COVID and its origins and all that, I think the last thing you guys want to hear is COVID coming back. But I got to tell you, just because this is, what my show does, COVID is back this summer. And for those of you having a really, really, really bad cold, you might want to get yourself tested. And I understand a lot of people think, oh, I don't want to know about it. I think it is important to know. You should know if you have it or not. Those of us that got vaccinated and those of us who have a combination of artificial vaccine immunity as well as natural immunity seem to do the best. So I think it is important for you to at least log down what you have and what you know. Keeping your head in the sand, even if you don't like the politics around it. And I get it. I did not like the politics and the lockdowns and all the other BS that followed and the accusations of misinformation when we brought up, this could be another one of China's labs leak, especially since the 2002 SARS outbreak was deemed a lab leak by the Singapore Health Ministry when they investigated China. I get that a lot of people have, sour grapes from or bitter taste in their mouth from the BS that happened. But if it's 2026 and we're having a surge of COVID, you do need to be aware. Okay, especially if there's family members that have just had newborns and, you have family members and that are vulnerable, because COVID can still kick people's butts. We don't have a lot of data. All right. As of one source, they said that 41 states as of July 29th reported upticks in cases. But the way they get that data is if somebody's going to the doctor and getting seen. So if they're testing at home or not getting tested, we don't know. I'm hearing about it. I've been hearing about COVID from patients because they'll test and call the telemedicine company I work for saying, I have COVID, I tested positive. So I'm hearing about it. So I'm seeing an uptick. The good news is the hospitalizations, even though those are going up, still not the degree like it was in 2020, not the degree like it was in late 2019, et cetera. But if somebody is at the point where they have to go to the hospital, that's going to get reported. And so if somebody is sick enough where they're going to the hospital, we're going to hear about it. That's going to get logged. So even though hospital cases are up, I don't think we've had too many. Again, the data is scarce from what we're seeing, the numbers, because I think we've been seeing this surge in the last couple weeks. So once we get more data, I'll let you know. The latest I have, and I apologize, from the Kaiser Family Foundation, Family Foundation gives reports based on, I believe, the World Health Organization coronavirus dashboard. So when you press on the United States, they have missing data under July 5th, 2026. So they're still behind about a month. However, they are reporting 29 deaths from COVID as of last month. Now, being that we're first week of August right now, I don't know how much of a change that number is. But what does this mean for you? So what I'm seeing COVID is doing is some of us are getting really, really bad headaches. Then we're getting the bad sinus. These sinus infections, a lot of sinus infections start out viral. We used to always think sinus infections had to be treated with antibiotics. But when both your sinuses and your head hurts and you're coughing and you have sore throat and you have multiple symptoms, it does suggest viral. We're seeing mild fever, body aches, diarrhea, which is a little tricky because we still have that cyclospora outbreak. And then, of course, the cough comes in. And not all at-home COVID tests are going to pick this up. A lot of you have expired COVID tests. If you take them and they're negative, that doesn't mean jack diddly squat. If somebody does get severe COVID, they could still get that cytokine storm where the lungs fill up with inflammatory fluid and they struggle breathing. The fact that we are having deaths from COVID and hospitalizations go up, meaning some people are vulnerable. Now, COVID has been around for 6 years. In fact, I say seven because I really believe the lab leak happened August of 2019. So as of this month, we are looking at year seven of this circulating. But in terms of America, we think it's been circulating since November 2019. So almost 7 years, some of us should have gained some sort of natural immunity. But the problem with COVID is it doesn't give us lifelong natural immunity. Same thing with the vaccines. The vaccines are known as artificial immunity, although they're trying to get away from that term because they think people who are anti-vaccine are going to take advantage of that. But technically, your natural immunity is when you get the disease naturally. Your artificial immunity is us injecting, you know, and helping you create immunity, whether it's a killed form of the virus or an attenuated or the mRNA vaccine, where they introduce the mRNA to have your cell reproduce spike proteins to make your body recognize something similar to COVID and then fight it off. The vaccines were effective. Should have never been mandated, but the vaccines were effective. And so we are still recommending for those of you who want them, it's your choice. You know, talk to your medical provider about if you want to be boosted and get a booster. They are available for you to get. But like I said, the politics really ruined it for a lot of people. And now you can't even have an actual conversation about it because nobody trusts anybody anymore. And it's a real shame because how COVID should have gone down is we don't know what's going on. We don't want to lie to you. This is what we have in terms of PPE and our personal protective gear. This is what we know. You know, we're making a vaccine. This is what we know about the vaccine. Anybody that is concerned that there could be side effects should not be lambasted and discriminated against because, you know, that's what you've been taught, that, you know, not everything is

0: Okay, let's roll, dudes. And I'm going 10, 30, 65 in a 45 zone. Yo, what's my gas tank on E? Oh, and hello, officer. Wait, what? I'm losing my license. I'll lose my job. And here come the court costs. Oh, man, that's the thing about pedal to the metal, dude. You speed,
1: you lose.
2: Slow down. Driving is no game. A message from Virginia DMV.
3: 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And so it was a mess. And then for those individuals, those doctors and nurses that put their lives at risk, and first responders and military to help people during the start of the pandemic, when they chose not to get the vaccine, they got fired. Really? So I understand the politics is BS, but that doesn't mean we blow off if we still have infectious disease going around. So if you are feeling sick, please get yourself tested. We do have antivirals to treat, and understand that COVID still could cause other sort of sequelae, such as heart disease, stroke, etc. 1-877-DOC-DOLLY. Don't go away.
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0: 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So we are waiting for our next guest, and I really appreciate you guys calling in and checking in. I know there's been a lot of changes going on with radio, and you're hearing that you're hearing that some stations are closing down and some stations are consolidating and all that. And I got to tell you, I've been in radio now for about 17 years, and I am so grateful that I have a career in radio, and I'm so grateful for my listeners, and I just am amazed at how robust the industry still is. We have podcasters out there. The podcasters, they do great jobs, and we got great podcasters out there. But what is amazing about radio is that what's amazing about that is that when you turn on the radio and you don't necessarily have to, be searching and choosing and with podcasts, you sometimes don't get the opportunity to call in and interact. And I believe radio gives people that voice. And so I'm very, very grateful for what we have. And so don't worry. It's not going away. Radio's not going to go away. We'll always have it. 1-877-DOCDALI, 1-877-DOCDALI. So I am very, very excited about our return guest, Dr. Yael Varnado, for National Wellness Month, here to talk to us about, again, some cool things. As you know, August is National Wellness Month. We focus on making simple, smart choices that support a healthier lifestyle. So the tips that Dr. Yael Varnado was going to share with us, really going to help. As you know, Dr. Varnado was a practicing physician at Johns Hopkins and is a regular TV contributor known as Dr. V. Dr. V, welcome back.
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0: Love that you're here. So, talk to us about National Wellness Month.
1: It's really just a wonderful time to take inventory of where we are from a health perspective and even just wellness. Wellness is more than just health. It could be emotional, it could be mental, physical wellness. And it's also a time to be proactive, to start thinking about ways we can emphasize making healthy decisions every day, and building habits that are going to help us for the long term.
0: Absolutely. And when people are told, okay, you got to work on your health, we talk about this every time we look at New Year's resolutions, and it's so cumbersome. And people are like, where do you start? So what do you suggest, Dr. V, on where people start?
1: Great point. It's cumbersome. It can feel insurmountable, right? A task of let's be better. And

0: And you're like, well, with what? How? How do I do that? And so something as simple as our personal hygiene is a great place to start. And, you know, studies have shown that we touch our noses over 100 times a day. That's astounding to think about. And so let's lean into that, you know, and realizing that keeping your nose clean is important as is washing your hands. And so I use and I recommend to my patients the nose and nasal sanitizer antiseptic. It's really an easy addition to your daily wellness routine. It helps kill 99.99% of germs. You can kind of think of it like hand sanitizer, but for your nose. And it's been used by more than 1,000 healthcare facilities across the U.S. And it's been safely used for over 20 years. I love that it comes in a bottle for home use or a pop swab ampule that you can take on the go. So it's really easy to use. You can use it in any environment where it's crowded. Let's say you're at a concert or you're on a flight, you're getting ready for a trip. Anywhere that there could be a lot of potentially germs. And you can find it at nosen.com or Amazon.
1: What's fascinating about that is when we were battling for patients, MRSA, methicillin-resistant staph aureus, and we would, you could treat acutely, but you have to get rid of it because people carry it. All we could do was use mupirocin in the nose or in the, and so I love that there's this sanitizer. I love that now we have products such as this, because I got to tell you, people that carry MRSA and other things, it's challenging. So I love that product. I think that's fascinating.
0: It's wonderful. And it really has like a very kind of pleasant citrus fragrance to it. So it's not harsh. It's easy to use. And like I said, you can use it at home or on the go. So you don't have to worry about, oh, I don't have it on me and I'm out and about somewhere.
1: Mm-hmm. You know, we opened to talking about this COVID spike and, you know, taking care of our bodies. It is amazing how if you have a good immune system, whether it's from your nose or whether it's from your respiratory tree or from your skin, how much of the fight is done before you even, you know, seek care. You know, talk to us about ways where we could take care of our bodies.
0: 100% right, Dr. Dolly. I mean, taking care of your body isn't about just what you put into it. 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
1: Absolutely. We're speaking to Dr. Yael Varnado, known as Dr. V by patients, friends, fans. She's a practicing physician at the Johns Hopkins Hospital, over a decade of experience as a regular medical expert, featured in the media. And, you know, I love that you're reminding us that, you know, Wellness Month is this month because we got back to school. A lot of people back to work. Mm-hmm. You know, we end of summer. People forget about you know, taking care of themselves. So, you know, what other tips do you have that, you know, we should be thinking about in terms of taking care of ourselves?
0: I mean, something that we all do every day that could really be better, and that's better quality sleep. You know, wellness really starts with better sleep. And so if you create a cool, comfortable sleep environment, it really makes a difference. And Breezescape's cooling sheets, they're actually made with BlendTec cooling technology. It's engineered directly into the fabric. So that helps regulate temperature, helps manage moisture, so you get a breathable comfort throughout the night. Then you pair that with the Breezescape cooling comforter, now you have a complete cooling bedding solution. It's really designed to let you and help you sleep more comfortably. I love that this company was founded, the founder was struggling with hot flashes. She was, you know, sweating through the sheets, couldn't sleep through the night. And so she created this, and it really does that two-tiered system of wicking away moisture, but then also creating a cooling environment with the sheets. So it's really, it really does create and round out that comfortable sleep environment that you need in order to be able to sleep through the night. Because
1: so true.
0: It's important to be a bit cooler, you know?
1: Absolutely.
0: And I love it. To find the Breezescape cooling sheets are on Amazon, and it has the cutest little pocket on the side. So perhaps you like to journal, perhaps you like to read a book, perhaps you maybe you're tracking your sleep with your phone. You can just pop that in the side of the sheets.
1: So true. Absolutely. I love that idea. Or even, you know, your handkerchief, right? You know, for some of us having a runny nose. In the last minute, any other tips you have to share?
0: Yeah, you know, a lot of people are using GLP-1s to lose weight, and the challenge really is about keeping it off. And so I've been talking to my patients about Metabiotics Weight Manager. It's a new postbiotic designed to protect your progress, because most of those gut health products really rely on live bacteria, but Metabiotics uses a pasteurized postbiotic form of Acromantia eosinophila mucti. That's the clinically studied form that supports weight maintenance, because honestly,
1: nice.
0: Dr. Dolly, you know, keeping the weight off is the real win. 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
1: Oh, that's wonderful. One more time, where can my listeners go for more information?
0: They can check out tipsontv.com for all the things we talked about today.
1: Dr. V, love having you. You were always so much fun. Thank you, and I can't wait to have you back.
0: Thanks so much, Dr. Dahlia. Be well. Fix that runny nose. I'm so sorry.
1: Absolutely. Thank you so much. 1-877-DOC-DOLLY. Guys, don't go away. We'll be right back.

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4: When your cat is acting weird-er, or your dog is being loud-er, your turtle moves slow-er.
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7: Fox News, I'm Sue Guzman. President Trump is warning Iran it's their last chance. Negotiations underway between the U.S. and Tehran as the Pentagon is pausing strikes.
8: President Trump says he called off another round of airstrikes against Iran last night after Arab leaders called him and requested he do so. President Trump says the blockade of Iranian ports will remain and will not be lifted.
7: Fox's Lucas Tomlinson. President Trump lashing out at the top prosecutor in D.C. over her decision to dismiss charges against an accused reflecting pool vandal.
9: And I was disappointed with Jeanine Pirro, really disappointed with Jeanine Pirro. She folded like an umbrella.
7: Prosecutors say the Interior Department was slow to provide evidence that showed peeling to the reflecting pool sealant, and that was likely botched by a contractor, not an act of vandalism. America's listening.

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0: Welcome back to the Dr. Dolly Show. 1-877-DOCDALLY, 1-877-DOCDALI. So with rising gun violence and anti-Semitism, Jews having grown up with grandparents, we're of the age where our grandparents, maybe great-grandparents, had to flee the Holocaust or were massacred by the Holocaust. The current generation and the younger generation of Jews are like, there's going to be a fight. Yes, you have some idiots that are like, oh, you know what? Yeah, let's just go with the flow and hopefully it'll never happen again. But for the rest of us, we're seeing the signs. And there's a law in Montgomery County, Maryland, called Expedited Bill 23-26. It's a local gun safety law that was just signed into law by County Executive Mark Elrich. And the legislation prohibits carrying firearms within 100 yards of public gathering places like schools, parks, libraries, and houses of worship, while adjusting county codes to align with the prior state Supreme Court ruling. This is according to Montgomery County's legislative docket. And so the restrictions are it bans firearm possession within 100 yards of places of public assembly, including religious institutions and community centers. So many people might go, oh, well, that's nice. That's going to protect our churches. That's going to protect the temples. That's going to protect the schools, because nobody is going to be allowed to go near a school if they have a gun. It's a no-no. Because there's a law and it's a no-no, if somebody's walking to the school going, oh, you know, there's a law, I think I'm going to turn around. No, that's not what bad people do. What bad people do is they don't give a damn about the laws. If they want to shoot and kill somebody, they're going to want to do it. So it is on the potential victims to protect themselves, to have security. And I'm hearing all across the country where rabbis are telling people, if you got them, carry them. Hey, this is some dangerous stuff. Now, I'm fortunate to go to a temple where it's a larger temple, and the dues keep going up, but people are willing to pay that to pay for security. The problem is that security is very, very expensive. And, you know, the average congregant doesn't have the amount of money to be able to ensure that there's 24/7 security. So what many institutions are relying on is voluntary security teams. Well, this law prevents that from happening in Maryland. I believe this is Silver Spring, Maryland. So there's a lawsuit now that is, it's called the New Civil Liberties Alliance. It's a lawsuit with Silver Spring Jewish Center and Rabbi Menashe Shapiro. They have now filed a federal lawsuit where because they say this law is affecting not only their First Amendment rights, but their Second Amendment rights as well. They say hiring a full-time professional security, because what this law does is it says, look, you know, the exempt people is if you have a security team. Well, full-time security 24/7 can be hundreds of thousands of dollars a year. I mean, you can't raise dues enough. Or if you're taking collection, you know, for those of you that go to mass or go to church, you know, to rely on the goodness of people's hearts with collections, when you sign a contract for security, you have to sign a contract. Okay, you can't say, well, we'll see what happens this Sunday or this Saturday or this Friday night. Can't, you got to sign on the dotted line, just like your mortgage, your rent, etc. And so they're saying that it's kind of prohibitive. So many synagogues are relying on volunteer congregants for protection or volunteer security teams. And by the goodness of people's hearts, there are groups saying, we got you. We're going to do this. And so I think they do have a right to sue. And so there's this back and forth where people say, but Dr. Dahlia, you know, we need laws making sure that there's no guns in the area. People aren't going to bring guns to the area. But when you look at these average, look what happened with In-N-Out. All right. I mean, if somebody wants to shoot, they're not thinking about the ordinances and they're not looking up, you know, am I allowed to cross the street with this gun? Am I allowed to? No, they're not thinking that. We have to protect ourselves. Whether you're Catholic and in the Minnesota school, Catholic school that got shot up, whether you're Muslim, we are seeing shootings and we are seeing assaults on schools, on religious entities, at Walmart. Look at the shooting that happened in Alaska. So it takes it takes us to protect ourselves. Now, I understand. People think, well, the more you allow, you know, people walking around with guns, they're going to get into fights. They're going to. When you get your CCW, you're vetted pretty well. I mean, they do the background check. You get trained. I'm not afraid of somebody with a concealed weapon. I'm not afraid of somebody who got their CCW. In fact, I feel very secure knowing that somebody has that, knowing that I have that. And so, you know, somebody said, would you really go into a church, go to mass, or would you go into a temple knowing that there's people with you around that has guns? Absolutely, I'd probably prefer it. Because there is no way to guarantee that somebody is not going to come in from the parking lot and attack. I want to know that we have the ability to neutralize a shooter. So this lawsuit that's happening is going to be very telling. Because when you look at, you know, when we read back on the history of what's happened and what occurred during the Holocaust, it didn't all happen in like 24 hours. The guns were taken away. The gun laws were restricted. Then business ownership was restricted. Then there was, I mean, and so, you know, I'm not saying we're going to have another Holocaust like we did in the 30s and 40s, but we're starting to see some very dangerous signs. And disarming Jews or not allowing Jews to defend themselves when they have worship and we're coming up on the High Holy Days, now that's a bad sign. And so, you know, and again, as I said, you know, if the states are going to say, look, okay, we're going to do this law, but we are going to provide you security and you will have 24/7 security based on this law because we're going to increase taxes and we're going to, you know, that's one thing, but that's not going to be popular. That's not going to happen. And why do we have to rely on somebody else to protect ourselves? You know, I mean, I'm grateful for people wanting to protect me. I'm grateful. But you want to come after me? You want to come after my family? You're going to get a fight. And so is this also happening? Is this law happening because they want people to avoid church? They want people to avoid temple. Well, you're not going to be able to protect yourself. Is this part of that anti-religion movement where you're going to be a sitting duck because nobody's going to be allowed to have a gun? The Catholic church shooting that happened in Minnesota was staved off by a volunteer. Thank God for our police and our first responders. But when a shooting goes down, there's, you know, there's what, 7 minute, 8 minute lag time. A lot can happen in that time. You need somebody on site that could be able to stop and neutralize the shooter. And so all places of worship need to have that ability. And if they can't afford a professional security team, they should be able to have a volunteer security team or have volunteers who are trained to be able to, and congregants being trained to be able to do what they need to do. And to see people volunteer to do that, to put their lives on the line, let them do that. But they're saying, no, we got to make sure nobody brings a gun. You know, it's, we can't stop the bad people. The bad people don't follow laws. You could legislate and have laws left and right. If somebody wants to kill, somebody wants to hate, somebody wants to be racist or anti-Muslim or Jew or Catholic or just a murderer, they don't give a damn. So it'll be interesting to see what happens. But if I see more of these sort of rules, this is, I mean, there was a Bible study years ago. Just a Bible study. Somebody comes in and shoots up a Bible study. These individuals don't go after, you know, armed army bases or Air Force bases, right? Or police departments. They go after areas where they think they could do the most damage. The Aurora, Colorado shooting at the movie theater, very strict gun laws in Aurora, Colorado. And was it James Holmes? I forget who goes and shoots up during the Dark Knight movie premiere. That's where they go. So we need people to think that these synagogues and Catholic churches and mosques are armed to the gill. That you're not going to get out of there alive if you mess with us. 1-877 Doc Dolly. Don't go away. Dr. Dahlia here. Are you tired, burned out, gaining weight, succumbing to the daily pressures of life? Well, how's your dopamine doing? How you feel right now, how you'll feel an hour from now, and how you'll feel next week is completely reliant on your dopamine.
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So, way to go for this teenager that saved this boy from drowning. 10-year-old Nathaniel Rye lost his footing in ankle-deep water and was dragged 15 yards into the ocean by a powerful wave. We don't think it was a rip current, but some people are suspecting that might have been what happened. This happened on July 25th, 2026. As this boy was drowning, 16-year-old rookie lifeguard Ryder Williams spotted the boy from his tower, shed his gear, and plunged into 8 to 10-foot surf. Nathaniel goes limp, momentarily loses consciousness. There was high surf advisory conditions, massive waves, and the boy struggled to stay above water. Thank God, the Ryder Williams lifeguard was able to, with his fins, get in there. He was able to bear hug the child. He took the brunt of the waves, trying to keep the boy above water and breathing. And then a fellow lifeguard, Aaron Bohen, swam out to assist, helping drag the boy safely to shore. Paramedics evaluated Nathaniel. He safely returned home with his family. The boy's father, extremely grateful, says he could never repay the teenage lifeguard. When you watch the video, you are just amazed at the tenacity and the great instincts these boys had. You know, whenever you are saving a drowning person, you always want to get them from behind. If you go up to a drowning person and you face them, they could go into a panic mode and scratch you, hurt your eyes, jump on your head. So you want to grab them from behind. You could see these boys were very, very well trained. They were calm. They, as the waves hit them, they stayed their ground. They were still standing, or you saw them able to stand up quickly after the wave. See, it blows my mind how people don't really study what they go into. Like if you're about to enter the sea and jump into the beach and jump into the surf, do you really understand the surf? Do you understand the grounding? Do you understand the waves? Do you understand the riptides? The water, the ocean, is one of the most dangerous things on the planet. And people don't really study it. They don't understand that. So a wave comes over them. If you understand water, then you understand that the wave is going to pass. But people panic. They go underwater, and then they scramble, and then they try to swim, and then they go into deeper waves. And so you need to watch the flow. You need to understand the flow. You need to look and you see if there's rip currents where the water will look differently. It'll almost look like a square or rectangle of different colored water. And understand if you do get caught in a wave that sweeps you out to sea, swim parallel to the beach. Even if it's angling you, still go sideways. Try to parallel the beach and you'll get out of that rip current. Don't try to fight it. Don't try to go direct towards the shore. Go sideways. But people don't know, especially younger people. They run into the ocean because they've had experience with little baby waves, and all of a sudden something happens. And if you fall and hit your head, you could go unconscious. And so, and to find a drowning victim, these lifeguards, they have to practice scanning and knowing how to spot one. You know, it looks like somebody's playing in the water, but sometimes it's not. And so you got to look at every single person and see, are they playing or are they struggling? My little nephew was like an inch or two deep into water and was giggling and splashing. And I'm looking at him next to me and I'm, that's not right. And I lift him up and he's giggling, but he was technically, he could have drowned right in front of me because he was splashing and giggling underwater with his face down. And he was on a flat, it was only water. So we were in like a little baby slope. And I'm like, you know what? That could have been a drowning if somebody wasn't paying attention. So you have to be aware. And if you have children with you, watch them. Luckily, many parents know, you know, and you know their child, but you know drowning can happen within 20 seconds or even less. And so when you save somebody, you got to get from behind, pull them up from behind, shout, get other people to come to help, and then you'll be prepared to perform CPR, etc.
So, interestingly with this, the father found out about it. He wasn't there at the beach. I believe he separated from the mom. And the mom had taken the children to the beach, and he found out about it later. And, of course, he was, you know, probably beside himself. That's definitely not, you know, easy. You know, the boy's father, Sumit Rai, expressed immense gratitude. You know, how do you repay somebody who saved your kid's life? I mean, I would probably be their butler. I mean, I don't know what I would do. I would just do whatever they needed because, you know. But interestingly, we're being told that there was a Florida rescue where two Florida ocean lifeguards, Dempsey Manhart and Mackenzie Malone, successfully revived a five-year-old boy at Silver Beach in Volusia County in Orlando. The child was pulled unconscious from the water after nearly drowning. Manhart and Malone immediately administered CPR on the sand, successfully getting the young boy to breathe on his own before paramedics arrived. So, I've been doing a lot of hiking, and I've been doing a lot of water and fishing, and it just blows my mind how stupid the novices are. I'm on a hike, and you see these people taking pictures. You see these people going on rocks to try to get, you know, pictures of them in the rapids. And now, I know some of you have seen me with pictures in the rapids, but if you look closely, I'm still near the shore. Okay, I understand that the rocks are slippery. You really shouldn't be taking pictures in the middle of rapids, but I usually sit on rocks that are near the shore just because I do like to have the background. But there are other people out there that they'll just start walking in the water. And I'm like, do you realize those rocks underneath you are slippery? Do you realize you could fall, hit your head, and then get swept away? I mean, that's how people die. Why? Just to get the picture? You know, I was just in bear country, and we're at a place where bears eat salmon. And it's a very famous place, the Russian River Rapids, where you could go, you do a small hike, about a mile, mile and a half, or 2 mile hike. Yeah, it's about 2.5 mile hike and then back. So about 2.5 mile hike, and then you could watch, not too technical, and then you could watch the salmon swim upstream, sockeye salmon, and bears will go there and eat the salmon and catch the salmon. So we go to watch the bears, and I want to kind of hike a little bit upstream and downstream, and I walk by an area that could have been a den. So I immediately get my butt back. Now and then, you know, we decide, you know what, just in case, if the bears are coming out, even though the bears usually come out on one side, what if they decide to come out on the other side? Let's bounce. You know, but be aware, study the area, know what you're doing. And you know, that just preparation is half of it. It's actually most of it. So we're starting to wrap up the summer. A lot of kids are going back to school this week. Hallelujah, praise the Lord. I really don't think school, I don't think kids should be out of school all summer long. I really think we should be utilizing so many, you know, so much of their youth to be able to learn and study and not, you know, sit home and watch video games. But a lot of people are going to hit the beach one last time. You know, understand that drownings do happen. And, you know, you're not to mention shark attacks. We just spoke about a shark attack, you know, how, you know, we're seeing an uptick in kids getting attacked by sharks in shallow waters. These guys are hungry. They know where to get food. Okay. They're not just going to stay in the deep. So learn the area, be aware, teach your kids, and make sure all your family members know how to do CPR. How many of you are CPR trained? Oh, Dr. Dahlia, that's too hard to do. No, it's not too hard. It's not too expensive. A lot of places even do free CPR. Call your local health department. Call your local hospital. Ask about when they're doing life support classes and CPR classes. I think everybody needs to know how to do that. You don't have to be a trained nurse or a physician to be able to know how to help save a life. And it's not just to save your own kids' lives or your own family members' lives. There might be somebody else that needs help. And one thing about, well, there's lifeguards there, so they'll know the CPR. Sometimes you tire out. There can be individuals that just tire out, and you're going to have to take over. So learn it. 1-877-DOCTOR-DAHLIA.

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10: The final deadline. I'm Sue Guzman, Fox News. President Trump talking tough with Iran, saying Tehran has one more chance to reach a deal or face severe consequences.
11: President Trump says he called off another round of airstrikes against Iran last night after Arab leaders called him and requested he do so. The president says this could be for the last time.
12: I want to give him every last chance before decapitation.
11: President Trump says U.S. forces were ready to launch another wave of airstrikes on Iran over the weekend.
12: We're going to hit them very hard yesterday, very, very hard, harder than any attack. I think I can say, generals, from a point of knowledge, any attack since World War II.
11: President Trump says the blockade of Iranian ports will remain and will not be lifted until there's a deal or, quote, total surrender.
10: Fox's Lucas Tomlinson. The Board of Peace official overseeing Gaza's post-war transition is met with Israeli Prime Minister Benjamin Netanyahu discussing a new disarmament deal with Hamas. President Trump announced the agreement as part of a broader ceasefire deal. President Trump calling on the Senate now to remain in D.C. and pass a voter ID law ahead of the November midterms. One that would require people to register to vote in a federal election and show identification at the voting booth.
13: Conservatives and President Trump are imploring members to stay in session to pass the Save America Act.
12: I think there's nothing more important than the Save America Act. I think they should stay. They do what they want, but I think they should stay.
13: But that's not the plan. It's about the math. Two earlier efforts to pass the Save America Act failed to get a simple majority. Plus 60 votes are necessary to break a filibuster. President Trump upbraided Senate Majority Leader John Thune. The president begged Thune to convince the Senate to take action. But Thune is resisting. He wants members to go home and campaign.
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26: Doctor, tell me true. What's a heart like mine supposed to do?
0: All right, we are back on the Dr. Dahlia Show. 1-877-DOCDALI, 1-877-DOCDALI. So one of the fast food places I do frequent is In-N-Out. Not frequently, but I like In-N-Out. And I think the reason why is it reminds me of Bob's Big Boy. I really love Bob's Big Boy. Was probably my favorite burger, but we don't have a Bob's Big Boy where I live anymore. I just loved the taste. And I know there were small burgers, but gosh, they were yummy. Burgers were smaller then. So In-N-Out reminds me of that. Would never think that going into an In-N-Out would end in a bloody, mass event. But in Idaho Falls, sadly, there was a shooting. 24-year-old gunman Chad Williams opened fire at a crowded In-N-Out burger in Twin Falls, Idaho. He killed three people and wounded seven others before taking his own life. Fortunately, a bystander started shooting back, as well as an off-duty Idaho State trooper. We don't have a motive. Twin Falls Police Chief Matthew Hicks on Sunday said investigators were confident that he acted alone. Still no motive, but Police Chief Matt Hicks believes their actions of those who stopped him helped drive the suspect away from the scene, preventing further casualties. He says, we want to take a moment and commend the actions of the off-duty officer and the citizen and their heroic action to stop the incident. Here is a clip from one of the eyewitnesses.
27: Yeah, I would say he definitely distracted the shooter from shooting more people. The shooter is solely focused on him and it allowed us to get out. I mean, the car directly ahead of me was getting shot.
0: Now, police have not publicly identified the trooper or the bystander, but I believe the hero was Jordan Salinas, 35 years old, of Kimberly, Idaho.
1: And he was able to, we believe, who's a reported healthcare worker and full-time caregiver for his wheelchair-bound brother, apparently was the one that was able to distract and fire back. He told the paper that he took up gun training at a 2021 shooting, never even aiming a gun at an animal. He's saying he was able to observe, orient, and decide that, okay, this is the guy, before being resolute to act. And that the gunman was shocked by the armed response. Salinas, whose girlfriend was at the restaurant and was struck in the fire, told the Statesman paper, adding that he felt no fear. He did not like it when bullets started firing both ways. He said there's a task that needs to be done, and we're the ones who need to do it. And then he stood down when the police took over the scene, thinking, okay, my part is done. Now, the shooter did not die from those gunshot wounds. Apparently, he died from a self-inflicted gunshot wound near the restaurant. This is being reported by Fox News. So Twin Falls County Sheriff Jack Johnson said these people are true heroes in our community. They diverted the shooter and without a doubt saved many lives. Hicks said the Williams family was cooperating with authorities. Detectives were examining his activities before the shooting, trying to examine whether any victims had been deliberately targeted. Why that in and out? Why in and out? Why shooting a group of people? Why that day? 7 people injured. 2 remain in critical condition as of yesterday. 3 listed as stable. 2 had been treated and released from a hospital. We were told that 3 died. 1 shot in the chest. So, you know, the we just spoke about this with a Jewish center wanting to sue Silver Spring, Maryland federal court. A law that prevents them from being able to have volunteer or individuals on site that are armed to protect themselves. You know, one thing about criminals, if there's any predictability to a criminal that has unpredictable actions and psychosis and malicious and malice thought and murderous intent, one thing that is predictable is they don't like obstruction. And they can be deterred in one way or another. And so somehow we need to look at the deterrent. So we learn about this. I really recommend everybody get a CCW course, even if you don't want to carry. You learn a lot. And you learn a lot about criminals and criminal thinking and the mind of the criminal. And so if they see a house, you know, with open doors and open windows and flashy things, okay, that's going to attract them. But if they see beware of dog, if they see large leashes, right, if they see surveillance cameras, if they see bars on the window, they're not going to probably rob that house. Now, I understand you got these movies that are glorifying Ocean's 11 and, wow, okay, they're going to want to, you know, pick the more difficult, you know, they're going to want to pick the more difficult cases. And no. Okay, because their goal is to get what they want and leave and without getting arrested and to be able to do it again. They want to get away with it and they're going to want to go for ease. So, you know, I used to I worked multiple part-time jobs. One of my jobs got out at 11 o'clock at night. I didn't have a car because I couldn't afford a car, so I had to walk home at about 11:30 at night. What I did is I walked with a racket. I didn't think anybody could see my pepper spray or the keys interlocked in between my fingers, but I figured they could see my racket really well. And even though I had been a victim of assault later on, I was never, thank God, assaulted walking home at 11:30 at night in not a good area. Why? Because I really credit having a racket. And I think, you know, somebody thought, you know, she didn't know how to use it. Now, I'm not saying, you know, maybe I was just really, really lucky. And I still do believe I was really, really lucky with the grace of God. But you need to have barriers. And so many of these individuals, you know, think they're going to be able to just go to an In-N-Out where there's a bunch of young people and they're going to get to do as much damage as possible. And then they look shocked that somebody is shooting back at them because they think they have that time. They look up what the transit time is for first responders, which could range anywhere from a few minutes to

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We are back on the Dr. Dolly Show, 1-877-DOC-DOLLY, 1-877-DOCDALI. Big thanks to Talk Media Network for making the show happen. Big thanks to Daniel, our producer. And big thanks to you all for tuning in. We really do appreciate it. Don't forget to follow us on Twitter or X at Dr. Dolly, Facebook, The Dr. Dolly Show, and on YouTube, click like and subscribe. So many of you have heard the term doxing. Doxing is a term that we've really only heard a lot about in the last 12 months. When people try to dox ICE agents, and now Mom Donnie is doxing their billionaires with the pied-à-terre tax. Doxing is where somebody publishes your private and personal details online without your permission for malicious reasons, to cause shame, harm, or fear. Doxing is a term for dropping docs, documents. So it could be your home address, your phone number, your workplace. It's very dangerous. Financial data, ID numbers. And even though people can get some of this information from voter registration and things online, for them to publish it, I really think that should be a crime. But this is what people are doing as they're going after ICE agents, as they're going after New Yorkers that have $5 million second homes. And to see this sort of action be done by a mayor is very shocking. So New York City Mayor Zoran Mamdani is now facing severe backlash because he published a searchable public database linking names and home addresses to hundreds of thousands of properties that may be subject to this new luxury pied-à-terre tax. Pied-à-terre tax is, its direct translation is like small apartment, or it's supposed to be like a second home. But pied-à-terre, I think terre is for residence, and pied means small, like a small home, like a second home sort of thing. Apparently some rich people, can spend $5 million on their second home. That's their business. But the government actually doxing them, publishing their information. I mean, even movie stars, celebrities, are they allowed to do that? So the database was from the NYC Department of Finance. They published a comprehensive searchable list tracking about 1 million residencies and owners' names suspected of fitting into this second home criteria. Now, originally they said it was about maybe 20,000 to 25,000 residencies. No, at least 960,000. And so a lot of high public figures, celebrities, political donors are within that data, like Anna Wintour, Cynthia Nixon, Darren Aronofsky. And so critics are like, wait a second here. You're letting people see their personal, individuals who, like John Lennon, want to go to New York sometimes to blend in and have some privacy and be away from, prying eyes, and as they can blend into a very busy urban area. And now that you're doxing them, now people could be found. People could be targeted. It's very dangerous. It's very reckless. Governor Kathy Hochul defending the move. She says property assessment data has always been a matter of public record, and that transparency is required so property owners can verify or contest their tax status. Okay, but here's my issue. Okay, you have to be transparent to the government agency. That doesn't mean you need to be transparent to your next door neighbor. Why does your next door neighbor have to know what you spent on your unit? That's not...

or somebody across the street or in another borough or in, no, I don't know, Chattanooga, Tennessee. Why does there have to be that transparency? So, you know, this is, and you know, again, we keep going back to the Democratic Socialists, you know, of America, spearheaded, but used to be the Bernie Sanders being the poster child. Now Zoran Mamdani wants to take on that role. And you know, how far are they going to go? And are they going to turn America so they won't? It's the people that are voting for them would. If they go, well, we're not making money. We're not, you know, getting $5 million apartments. Yeah, let's go after the rich. Absolutely. This idea that they're going to go after autocracy, go after rich people, when the rich people are the ones making the jobs. And I'm not here to play a violin for rich people. But if no money is coming in, and these people with these pedeteer are figuring out ways to minimize their property value so they fall under that, then the state or the city is going to say, okay, well, now we're going to knock it down to $4 million, and then $3 million, $2 million. What, you know, anybody who makes over $250,000, let's just tax them. This is just the start. Whenever you see a group of individuals get discriminated against, it's going to come after you as well. We saw proof of this with the COVID vaccine. If you didn't get the COVID vaccine, doctors wouldn't see you, hospitals want to kick you out, schools want to let you in, you couldn't go see your favorite sports team, military, got kicked out of the military. I mean, they will, once we allow a form of discrimination or a form of doxing, it can very easily extend to you, even if you're not currently a millionaire. So we do need to fight this. Now, the idea of, well, the rich need to pay more. You know, I don't know how much the average person is paying in taxes. And my guess is somebody like Cynthia Nixon, who makes a pretty public, large salary, is paying a good amount of taxes. But to tax extra their living is a little stupid because they could move. They could sell their place and move. Now, we're being told that a lot of these places are having trouble selling for over $5 million because nobody wants to, fewer people want to buy in over $5 million. So we're going to see now property, we're going to see things go down. We're also seeing prices go up because cheaper units are now taking advantage. They're like, well, wait a second, if somebody doesn't want to spend $5 million and they're so afraid of being under that $5 million, we have a little bit more wiggle room, so we could charge $3 million for ours and make it look attractive, and they'll buy it because they aren't going to get taxed extra. So we're seeing that the cost can actually affect now lower-priced unit homes. Not very smart. And people are going to take advantage. One thing that the rich know how to do is make money and try to protect their money. So if all they have to do is say, I'm done with New York, see ya, they'll do that. They're rich. They're able to hire movers. Right? They can do that. And so then who is Mamdani going to go after for money? All these, well, we're going to do the free health care, and we're going to do the free child care, and we're going to do the government-run grocery stores, and we're going to get this from the pedeteer tax while he's showing everybody where the rich people live. So he wants to scare the rich people out of there. Is he doing it because he thinks they're going to vote for his opponents? Well, now that they're gone, who's he going to go after next? The upper middle class? The middle class? Who are you going to tax? So people will leave. And you know, we're hearing that, you know, there's some very interesting primaries coming up, like what you're seeing in Michigan. And one report is very, very interesting. This article by USA Today is Democrats are poised to blow a winnable midterm. And apparently the author of this, Dace POTUS from USA Today, says progressives are taking over in the primaries, making the Republicans have an easier shot because they're so progressive and far-leaning to the left that they aren't as winnable. You know, when you look at Michigan, the Abdul El Sayed. Abdul El Sayed looks like he is going to very easily overtake U.S. Representative Haley Stevens.
But Haley Stevens, viewed by establishment Democrats, think that she's a safer bet for the general election because she's more moderate and she's not anti-Israel. But El Sayed is leading. More money, more votes. Now people ask, well, if somebody is leading in the primaries, how will they lose the general election? Because among the Democrats that are split, now that's that's one race. But for all Democrats to get a behind somebody that extreme, do you want that to represent the party? And the Democrats did this to themselves because the mainstream Democrats were all trying to make people believe that Biden was of sound mind and that Biden was the person you needed to support. So Democrats felt like they were lied to or they had to look like idiots. So people don't like Democrats. That's how Trump won again. So the progressives are trying to use the Democratic base, use Democratic money, but be a new party. And they are. They're actually changing the face of the party. We have never seen so much anti-Semitism in the Democratic Party as we do now. And that's what they're, and such, you know, I mean, you there was the squad, and you were like, my gosh, what the hell are they talking about it? And now you're seeing these individuals actually win races. So can they win in an election? I think in some, yes. I think the Wisconsin governor may go to a progressive. We'll see. 1-877-DOC-DOLLY.

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4: Nuestro equipo lucha para que las víctimas de accidente reciban la compensación que merecen. 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
5: Fox News, I'm Ted Linder. Thousands of people in Washington evacuating as crews struggle to contain the wildfires inching closer to their communities.
6: 70,000 people in and around Spokane, Washington are out of their homes as wildfires destroy hundreds of structures in a 12.5-square-mile area. Officials announcing that over 700 structures have been destroyed.
5: Fox's Sarah Allegre. And President Trump continues to warn Iran and now says this is their last chance. Negotiations underway between the U.S. and Tehran as the Pentagon pauses strikes.
7: President Trump says he called off another round of airstrikes against Iran last night after Arab leaders called him and requested he do so. President Trump says the blockade of Iranian ports will remain and will not be lifted.
5: Fox's Lucas Tomlinson. No winner in Monday night's Powerball jackpot means the jackpot jumps to at least $786 million for Wednesday night. The numbers drawn Monday, 8:30, 41, 48, 54, and a Powerball of 4. 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

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Well, when former President Joe Biden pardoned Dr. Anthony Fauci, I did a double take. I was like, you know, somebody's getting a pardon. That's suggesting they did something. They need protection. And if you look at the pardon protects Dr. Anthony Fauci from January 1st, 2014 to January 19th, 2025. Just the cusp of when Biden left office. Why did Fauci need an 11-year pardon? What did he do that needed such federal protection? Well, it covers him for any federal crimes related to his work as director of the National Institute of Allergy and Infectious Diseases, chief medical advisor, or member of the White House Coronavirus Task Force. If he did nothing wrong, why does he need a pardon spanning 11 years? Makes you wonder. Now, him pleading the fifth, you know, when he was up against the Senate hearing, no shock there, because his pardon only protects him from after up to January 19th, 2025. So federally, anything he does after that can then be used against him. So one such thing that he could be in trouble for is perjury. Since there's excerpts from his diary, there's proof of gain-of-function research, but if the perjury happened during those 11 years, which we believe it did, federally that's going to be tough. Now, Ron DeSantis, Governor DeSantis, said state-wise, he's not immune. Governor DeSantis told America's Newsroom, Fox News, that they're going to launch an investigation into Dr. Fauci after publicly noting that the preemptive federal pardon issued by former President Biden, which was possibly auto-penned and might not even be valid according to President Trump, only covers federal offenses but leaves Fauci potentially vulnerable to state-level prosecution. Now, from what I hear, that is a little difficult. And, you know, there's Rand Paul and other senators are pushing for contempt proceedings after Fauci invoked his Fifth Amendment. But this preemptive federal pardon is if it holds, auto pen or not, protects him. Now, I'm hearing doctors go back and forth, especially the liberal doctors love Fauci. They think Fauci tried to protect us and he was all wonderful. Look, if the guy lied, if the guy BS'd, if he put his salary for, I mean, I told you, I lost a lot of respect for him when he said he felt like he couldn't do what he needed to in the Trump administration and he had to bite his tongue. I go, well then you're not a doctor. Okay, medicine comes first. If you really, really felt that you were not giving the advice you wanted to give, if you really felt, then you leave your post. Okay, no, you wanted the $400,000+ salary. And you wanted to play it both ways. Yeah, no, you can't do that. And if he was covering his ass, because some of the research they did this outbreak, or helped allow China to create this, or accidentally leak it. You really covering your ass? The fact that Biden had to include Fauci in his pardon

pretty significant. So here we are in 2026, and I'm seeing doctors go back and forth going, wow, you know, the man's in his 80s. You know, why are we beating a dead horse with this? It's over. The problem we have is if there's no repercussions, and we need to jail Fauci and all this other stuff, what I'm saying is we do need to investigate, and we need to ensure that the BS that happened during the COVID pandemic doesn't happen again. COVID is back. Keeps coming back. Luckily, it's been weaker, but it still's coming back. And whether it's Ebola, whether it's measles, whether it's, you know, public officials may, especially in an election year, try to take advantage of the situation again. And whoever is going to be leading the response, okay, needs to be ethical, needs to have integrity, needs to be open and honest about America's enrollment and other countries' enrollment, and needs to not withhold things or try to squash science or try to keep the American people uninformed, which Fauci has been accused of. And, you know, this is something that we need to make sure doesn't happen again. Fauci made some major, major mistakes. What he should have done is what he had originally done, said, as it pertains to masks. Look, they're a barrier. Are they going to protect you 100%? No. And then something switched, and I think he realized that he needed to go along with a certain grain. And I think it's because he realized that he had a big role in this, and he could be in big trouble. And somebody said, look, you got to get Trump out. Right, and we got to get Biden in, or we're all going down for this COVID thing. By the way, where are the repercussions on China? When is, you know, China's the one that leaked this. And as I said before, it wasn't their first rodeo. The Singapore Health Ministry found that the 2002 SARS outbreak was from a COVID leak in China. So we need to ensure this doesn't happen again. We also have to make sure that the government isn't still funding gain-of-function research. And I understand you could do research on something, and inadvertently, it can mutate. But we're being told that they were doing experiments on something that they knew caused epidemics. Where was the care? Where was the oversight? Even if we didn't have malicious intent, why aren't we overseeing our partners? Doing research with other countries is commonplace. We partner all the time with other countries in research. It's a way that we keep everything symbiotic. But we're all supposed to have oversight. We're supposed to have access to the lab. We got none of that. And we kept being told it was a wet market or bat soup or some BS. Now, the fact that we were able to come up with a vaccine quickly, to me, means we had the database and we had some knowledge. And thank God Trump was able to get pharmaceutical companies to get a vaccine out by December. Biden was able to roll out the vaccine. I credit both of them. But then when they went to mandating the vaccine, when Biden went to mandate the vaccine, that's where things went wrong, especially threatening to pull funding from hospitals. That was complete BS, which I disagree with. So, but Fauci's role, whether it was mandates, et cetera, when he was going against medical grain, you know, what one thing that I recommend is whoever gave him his medical licensing, the medical board needs to do a review. Just like with Biden's doctors, if you really want to get to the meat of what happened, all right, you know, have these doctors go up against the medical board. If Biden's doctors say, look, we did think he had a cognitive deficit. We wanted to order an MRI. He wouldn't let us. Well, they're in the clear. But if they didn't order the MRI, they didn't think he had a cognitive deficit, the medical board has to decide if these doctors are still competent enough to practice medicine. Same thing with Fauci. Fauci's a physician. He has to be licensed somewhere. So whoever licenses him has some explaining to do. Why did Fauci give this advice? Why was he, you know, if you don't want to investigate him or you want to pardon him from federal crimes, look, get the medical licensing involved. Now, most likely he's retiring. You know, he doesn't need his medical license, but that's gonna definitely sift out information. But people don't want to go there. I know the medical boards probably don't want to go there. So they say Fauci now faces a lifetime ban from federal government work. It's a interesting act. It's called the Stop the Swamp Act. And it targets officials that hold information from Congress, you know, not being open about what happened. I get that. He has a pardon and he wants that pardon to protect him, but we need answers. We have a lot of questions.
1-877-DOCDOLLY. Don't go away.

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here back on the Dr. Dolly Show, 1-877-DOC-DOLLY, 1-877-DOCDALI. So I'm into sports. Women's basketball, I'm starting to pay more attention to, especially since we have the Aces who do a really, really good job. Women's basketball pales in comparison in terms of ticket sales, in terms of money coming in, you know, to NFL, hockey, soccer. But what's helping it get a lot of headlines is some of these awesome players, but also controversy. So we're seeing the WNBA get a lot more political. And I really want politics out of sports. But I think the WNBA is going to double down on this because they're getting viewership. They're getting headlines. And the more they could get people watching coaches wearing shirts supporting transgender kids and Sophie Cunningham pointing and Caitlin Clark getting, you know, hit in the neck, they're going to be able to try to boost attention. And I got to tell you, women's basketball is interesting. I've been to an Aces game. It's pretty fun. I love all sports. But I get that, you know, if there's X amount of money, it's going to be sucked up probably by the NFL and the NHL in my neck of the woods. But there's some issues I have with what's going on. So at the latest Indiana Fever Minnesota Lynx game, which I believe the Lynx won 108-100, there supporters for both sides there for Sophie Cunningham, who had a stance on transgender athletes, where she does not support. She had in a story back in July 21st, Cunningham said she supported restricting transgender girls and women from girls and women's sports, which a lot of people feel. However, she said, I got a lot of negative feedback about me hating trans. She's like, and I'm like, I never once said that. I think I'm here to extend love, but I also think that love is truth, being honest. And I want to protect young girls in a locker room or young girls in a sport who shouldn't have to go against biological men. So apparently there's a rally to support Cunningham scheduled for Sunday outside Target Center. I believe they're going to be playing, I don't know who they're, however, during a game recently, the Minnesota Lynx coach Cheryl Reeve decided to wear a shirt supporting transgender kids. She wore a light blue shirt under her jacket saying trans kids belong. Now, trans kids belong in sports. That's kind of a misleading term. Any kid that wants to play in sports should play in sports. The question is, which locker room? And if it's against their biological genetics. All right? If a transgender kid wants to play, you know, you have a shirt that says transgender kids, you know, should be able to play sports. Of course. Let everybody play sports. The issue is who's in which locker room? And who competes against the girls? Do biological males compete against girls or only biological females? And the issue I'm having with just the concept of transgender kids is we spent decades protecting kids from parents and churches trying to do anti-gay conversion, where a child was born a certain way, and there were entities saying, we're going to change you. We're going to change you. And after decades of saying, look, you can't do that to a child. How they were born biologically is who they are. All of a sudden now we have a different narrative. Oh, if you're born biologically, no, we could change it. Okay, that's confusing to me. I thought it was harmful to try to take a child born biologically a certain way and try to make them fit into a different box. I thought that hurt the child. I thought that was very traumatizing. That's why Lady Gaga did the song, You Were Born This Way. Yeah. And I mean, it's, you know, be proud of who you are. If you're a girl, be proud of being a girl. If you're a boy, be proud of being a boy. But to say, no, I'm a boy, I'm a girl, but I'm not going to be that. I'm trans. How do these kids understand that? I told you when I was younger, I thought I was going to grow up to be my dad. I didn't understand the concept. I thought I would grow a penis, pee like my dad, until my mom said, no, you're going to be a girl.
I was a stupid 3-year-old at the time. Didn't know. And when, you know, my sister and mom told me what it's going to be like to be a girl with the boobies and the periods, I was like, oh, hell no. But I got over it. I'm like, look, biologically, this is who I am. Yes, medically, we could stop people's periods and we could chop off people's genitalia, but that's not really an option you should be talking about with a child. And we're finding more and more that these children change their minds. Children change their minds. Maybe they feel like they're a boy. Maybe they feel like they're a girl. There was this one child who thought her mom would be upset with her because she really didn't think she was trans. Why are we putting our kids through this? Why are we using the term trans kids? And the reason why I think we need to stop using that term trans kids is we're finally done with the girls like pink, boys like blue. I thought I liked pink as a little girl because I thought I had to, but I really like blue. I like blue. I like sports. I thought the boys' toys were more fun, but I love being a woman. They use this term tomboy. I never considered myself a tomboy. I just wanted to play with the cooler stuff. I didn't like doing tea parties. Tea parties were boring. Barbies were boring. I wanted to play with my big wheel. I wanted to make mud pies. I wanted to do bug collections. I liked science. Did that mean I was trans? Wearing a skirt sucked because guys would see my underwear and make fun of me when I was doing athletics. So I'm like, let me wear shorts under a skort or whatever they called it. That didn't mean I wanted to be a boy. Why are we calling these kids trans? We don't do the whole pink thing, girl toys, boy toys now. Let's say a boy wants to wear a dress. Well, they say society might not allow that. Unless the boy calls himself a girl, they won't allow a boy to wear a dress. Okay, well, why does the boy want to wear a dress? Did you ever ask the boy why he wants to wear a dress? Is it that he wants to feel the cool air up on his legs because the pants and the jeans are too hot and stifling? Is it because he thinks the dress is pretty? Is it because he's getting beat up in the boys' bathroom? And if he could wear a dress, he could go to the girls' bathroom. Did anybody actually investigate why that kid wants to wear a dress? That doesn't mean they need chemical castration and infertility and to be told that they aren't who they are. I have a lot of men who are, a lot of friends who are gay, and they love their body parts. They're gay men. They love being men. That doesn't mean they have to be called women just because they prefer to be with men. So the idea that there's this term, trans kids, these kids change your mind. These kids may not know. And here the WNBA is starting to get more ratings and getting more viewership, and I think they're going to really, really be double downing on the, and I think it's going to hurt them. The more political they get, the more it's going to hurt. But again, you know, they need the ratings and they need the ticket sales. They don't have to. I mean, honestly, these women play well. Just do basketball. But I think we could be hurting kids more than we know. And yeah, I'm looking at this. Just let trans folks live their lives. That's a beautiful sentiment. Letting people live their lives, be who they are. But when it starts to affect other people, like I said, any trans kid or go to the grocery store, marry who you want to marry. But if that means you're going into a safe space for women or competing against women, okay, now you're affecting other people. 1-877-DOCTOLLY.

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7: Still hoping for a deal with Iran. I'm Ted Lindner, Fox News. President Trump says the U.S. and Iran begin a new round of peace talks after calling off massive strikes against the country over the weekend.
8: I want to give them every last chance before decapitation. Very tough to do what we have planned, still planned. We'll see what happens.
7: Iran claims it's negotiating with Oman, not with U.S. officials, and the talks are focused on guaranteeing temporary safe passage for ships in the Strait of Hormuz. President Trump's pick to lead the Justice Department could advance closer to confirmation today. Fox's Jared Halpern has more details on this from the White House.
9: The Senate Judiciary Committee will vote on advancing Acting Attorney General Todd Blanche's nomination, a key step to confirmation that had been blocked by a pair of Republican senators. But John Cornyn of Texas and Tom Tillis of North Carolina dropped objections after Blanche pledged in writing to end a $1.8 billion anti-weaponization fund included in a settlement between President Trump and the IRS.
8: These people were treated horribly. And this fund could have given them some solace.
9: The president has suggested asking Congress to revive the compensation fund. A final confirmation vote for Blanche could come later this week. At the White House, Jared Halpern, Fox News.
7: Hundreds of buildings have been destroyed in Washington state after wildfires sparked up there this weekend. The fires ended around Spokane, the state's second largest city. It burned about 12.5 square miles by Monday and filled the sky with smoke and haze. Light winds at lower temps arriving to help firefighters, but at least 600 buildings have been destroyed. Over 67,000 people under evacuation orders. No winner in Monday night's Powerball jackpot means the jackpot jumps to at least $786 million for Wednesday night. The numbers drawn Monday, 8, 30, 41, 48, 54, and a Powerball of 4. 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
21: A confirmed attack is taking place against the United States. Aliens from an unknown location have been reported in multiple states.
22: We are controlling transmission.
23: There is another world that awaits, far beyond what we can see and feel. A place that's anything but ordinary.

depths of a secret dungeon somewhere deep in the remote Pacific Northwest. Hello and welcome to the program. It is my favorite time of the year. The seasons are changing. We had some warm days, and now I think we've gotten those out of the way, out of our system, at least in my neck of the woods here in the Pacific Northwest, which means it is cold nights ahead, those crispness in the air. It gets me really in the mood for the conversations we'll have, particularly on Halloween night. More on that in just a moment. But let me get this out of the way first here. I did hear back from our Mothman witness. So somebody had reached out to me last week regarding a Mothman report in Point Pleasant, West Virginia, upon hearing our show about Mothman. And they said it had happened in the last couple of days, and I wanted to confirm that. And sure enough, that is when the sighting happened. So a recent Mothman report. How about it? Apparently, it is still happening. While we're at it, as far as updates are concerned, I have not heard anything more on the video of a UFO allegedly being shot down in China. We do have a special report. It's available for you to listen to on any of the podcast apps. Also up on our website, you can see the video as well. Would encourage you to check that out. There is something that's fired up at this object and it goes down. And of course, we've talked about that, but I have nothing new to report on that. There is an update, though, on the drones. And drones is in quotes, much like what happened last year in the U.S., first on the East Coast. We still don't have answers all these months later, even though it's been promised to us. All we know is that they were mostly authorized by the FAA, but doing what? However, as we reported the other night, there were incursions at two European airports, and now it is four that have experienced incursions, we'll call them. If we want to say drones, okay, let's go with that for now. Perhaps that's easier to digest than UFO. One of these airports serves a military base, and in each of these instances, operations were halted for hours due to these unidentified objects breaching the airspace. Denmark is considering invoking NATO's Article 4, and the country's intelligence service has warned highly of a threat of sabotage. Officials are still working to identify who launched those drones. There is one witness account that I'd like to share, courtesy of our friends at Enigma Labs. I call them my friends. Hopefully, I'm their friend as well. I see them reporting occasionally on this topic, UFOs, drones, these sightings that people are seeing, and they share some very valuable information. And this witness report came in about a particular sighting in Copenhagen, which was reported in the morning, says, I observed this strange object in the sky towards the direction of the airport. I think it's a drone, the only strange thing, and it's been suspended in the air without moving for about 3 hours. So, another report of something behaving like it should not, right? How many times have we heard about such reports? Who knows? As we say, to be continued, are these drones, are they not drones? That is the question. Sad news to report. I'm still having a trouble digesting this one, friends. Particularly the timing of it, most troubling to me, although there really is no good time for this. We have lost another member of our family. This is happening all too frequently now. It was less than 2 weeks ago that, after appearing in honor of the late Dr. Jeff Meldrum, well-known figure in Bigfoot research, well, now I have to report
that my dear friend, Scott Violette of Squatch America, has left us. Got a call the other morning from his wife, and just absolutely what a gut punch. Not to get into the full history of Scott and I's relationship, although for those who are interested, we do have a piece up on the website, and we'll be putting out an audio accompaniment with that as well, a tribute to Scott Violette. So that is coming. He would want us to carry on, and so that I will. I will carry

0: James Seltzer here. 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
1: And just the tradition in general, dressing up. This show is for you. 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And if you want to send us anything ahead of time, that would be really, really cool, like a scary story, something of the kind. Your scary story, somebody else's scary story, you can make up a story. A scary story. I suppose you could have AI make up a scary story and send it in. I wouldn't know the difference. IntoTheParanormal@gmail.com. That's where to send it. Or, I don't know, maybe a weird thing you've recorded. Maybe it's an EVP. Maybe it's a strange noise. You're a musician. Somebody's already sent me a track for Halloween. So we'll be playing some of that all for you on Halloween night. You can take part in it. Again, IntoTheParanormal@gmail.com. IntoTheParanormal@gmail.com. Trust me, it's a show you'll keep coming back for year after year. If you haven't heard it, well, you're in for a treat. And if you are, we always mix it up. So you are in for a treat either way. Now to tonight's program. We are going to talk about some recent claims that have been made around and during the congressional hearings of late that may have been overlooked, probably were overlooked by a few individuals, but now there's some additional comments coming from a congressman that's kind of relighting this fire. So we'll discuss that tonight into the paranormal. I'm Jeremy Scott.

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3: I'm Jeremy Scott, somewhere between the paranormal and the abnormal. As I mentioned, there's been some commentary that has gone down both during the recent congressional hearing and also outside of a recent congressional hearing. Some comments that have been made by congressmen and military men. We're talking about what is known as a USO, an unidentified submerged or submersible. It's been referred to as either. This is a UFO, as you've come to know it, that flies into the water and flies out of the water. That is the simplest way to describe it. Now, Tim Gallaudet, going back to November of 2024, an oceanographer and retired Rear Admiral in the United States Navy, brought this up during his testimony.
4: Now that we know UAP are interacting with humanity, and these include unidentified submerged objects in the ocean, we should not turn a blind eye, but instead boldly face this new reality and learn from it.
3: And so from that point on, and I'm sure previous to this, there were members of Congress who were hearing about this for the first time. Others probably had heard about it. As I've mentioned, Representative Luna, I think she's well-versed on this subject and perhaps has already known about some of this stuff. Gallaudet perhaps has shared some of this information that he's obtained with individuals who are part of the task force or who've been part of previous committees. He has alluded that he's heard these stories from witnesses.
4: I'm receiving some amazing stories of all sorts of types of observations under the water and those that go transmedium.
3: So we have Tim Gallaudet making these comments in the November 2024 congressional hearing. Representative Tim Burchett asked him about these underwater submersible objects.
5: Have you specifically had any experience with submersible objects?
4: Sir, I've not no personal experience, but I've had witnesses on submarines come to me and say they've seen on sonar data.
5: Correct. Okay. How would you characterize those, and how do they move?
4: The one instance that was revealed to me was in the 80s on a nuclear-powered submarine, a ballistic missile submarine, that the object exhibited the characteristics of a Russian torpedo in terms of its speed of movement and closing rate with the submarine, and then it slowed and followed the submarine slowly in its wake for a period of minutes, and then rapidly exited the scene. And nothing that we know of in technology-wise could replicate that.
3: Again, he's saying we had that back in the 80s, or somebody had that back in the 80s. And then Well, I think it was a few days, maybe a week or so after the UFO hearing, as he was going between meetings, Matt Laszlo from Askapol UAP channel caught up with Representative Tim Burchett, who told him this about areas, maybe bases, but maybe just areas where these objects go in and out. He's heard about, what, a half dozen or so of these.
6: We think they're coming in from way out. Maybe they did millennia ago, but they're here, and they're in these deep water areas. And that's why, I mean, like we say, we know more about the face of the moon than we do what's going on there. And we have a higher propensity of sightings around these five or six, I believe, deep water areas.
3: Five or six deep water areas where, again, these entities may be residing, traveling to. We don't know the full agenda of this, but witnesses are seeing these objects go in and out. From what I understand, people have actually been taken on these craft, and they do go into the water. Yeah, it's a wild thought, but you have people who have seen this with their own eyes. These are high-ranking officials, including, as I mentioned, Alexandra Wiggins, a U.S. Navy senior chief petty officer who, in the most recent UAP hearing, appearing on his own behalf, told of a sighting where this object came out of the water. I'm not sure that many people picked up on this detail. They focused in on a military member coming forward in their own capacity to tell their story and what happened as a result of that, but hear him say it.
7: What I observed and what our crew recorded was not consistent with conventional aircraft or drones as they appear on our system. A self-luminous, tic-tac-shaped object emerged from the ocean before linking up with three other similar objects. The four then disappeared simultaneously with a high synchronized, near instantaneous acceleration. I observed no sonic boom and no conventional propulsion signatures.
3: This is pretty amazing that we're hearing these high-ranking officials talk about this, that we're hearing congressmen and women say that they have been told exactly this. Things like underwater bases for UFOs and extraterrestrial occupants, or as we've heard Representative Luna say.
8: In recent months, Congress has also been presented with evidence that points to technologies that, to our knowledge, are beyond our current capabilities.
3: Technology beyond our current capabilities, possibility that there could be these portals. Underwater bases. This is a phenomenon that has gone on for lifetimes. In previous lifetimes, individuals could not talk about it, did not talk about it, but now it's safer, supposedly, to talk about it. Whistleblowers are still being beat up for coming forward. But what do you make about it when you hear all of these officials talk about these objects going in and out of the water? We've heard the terminology transmedium, which is the ability to navigate multimediums, something that can fly through our atmosphere and then transition into water and do so seamlessly. You ask those who know the capabilities that we possess, and it certainly makes you wonder whether that is our technology or extraterrestrial technology. So the question is, why? What really is the agenda? Is there something underneath the surface that maybe we're not aware of, or something that they can hide there? Is it a fuel station? Is it a drop-off point? Is it the opening to a portal? Is there a base? These are all questions that we'll explore tonight. Somewhere between the paranormal and the abnormal, I'm Jeremy

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1: Fox News, I'm Sue Guzman. A man arrested in connection with one of the devastating wildfires near Spokane, Washington. Spokane County Sheriff Spokesman John Noel on the arson arrest of 37-year-old Aaron Farinacci.
2: We believe it was matches or a lighter when he was detained in the early stages of the fire. He was found to be in possession of some waterproof matches and a butane lighter.
1: It's being held on $1 million bond. More than 700 structures have been destroyed. Nationwide outbreak of cyclosporus turned deadly. Fox's Jack Callahan.
3: Two people in Michigan have died, becoming the first known victims of the outbreak, which has afflicted people in 47 states. The Michigan Department of Health and Human Services said both patients had underlying health conditions that may have been worsened by the intestinal illness and dehydration.
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7: Paranormal News, I'm George Henry. NASA says it's on track to send astronauts around the moon early next year. The Artemis II mission is now targeting a launch window between February and April as the first crewed lunar voyage in more than 50 years.
8: There is a desire for us to return to the surface of the moon and to be the first to return to the surface of the moon. With that being said, NASA's objective, though, is to do so safely.
7: NASA's Lakeisha Hawkins says three Americans and one Canadian will make up the crew. They'll orbit but not land on the moon. That milestone is planned for Artemis 3. This week's announcement comes as the U.S. faces growing competition from China, which aims to put its first astronauts on the lunar surface by 2030. The Trump administration calls it a second space race. The program was announced during the president's first term in 2017. Hear paranormal news every hour on Into the Paranormal.

0: UAP are interacting with humanity, and these include unidentified submerged objects in the ocean, we should not turn a blind eye, but instead boldly face this new reality and learn from it.
1: These things could also be from under the water.
2: Many people have reported 10, 20, 30, even 40 objects coming up out of the water.
3: We think they're coming in from way out, but they're here, and they're in these deep water areas. We have a higher propensity of sightings around these 5 or 6, I believe, deep area, deep water areas.
4: You're traveling at the speed of light into the paranormal.
5: So these aren't your ordinary flying objects. These are the kind that go in and out of the water. Transmedium has been the term that we've heard of late. But far before transmedium, and before we had this stuff talked about in UAP hearings, we've had individuals like Preston Dennett who have written about them in his book, Undersea UFO Base, an in-depth investigation of UFOs in the Santa Catalina Channel. Preston has been researching and investigating UFOs in the paranormal since 1986 and has interviewed hundreds of witnesses who have experienced a wide variety of paranormal phenomena. He's a field investigator for the Mutual UFO Network, has taught classes on various paranormal subjects, lectured across the United States, and Preston is the author of more than 30 books, including Undersea UFO Base. Here he is back on the program tonight. I think this is time number 14, if I have my my math correctly. Welcome back to the program.
6: Thanks, Jeremy. Thanks for having me on.
5: Sure is an honor to always talk with you about these subjects, and it becomes more and more relevant, seemingly as every year goes by. Somebody is saying something very similar to reports that you've been talking about on these airwaves since as far back as 2016. We're talking about USOs, unidentified submerged objects. Tell us about how you got involved in researching USO cases. It, of course, started with UFO cases, but then you started hearing about these objects being near bodies of water. When was that? And what was it like hearing that?
6: Yeah, it actually started right away as soon as I started investigating this subject, which was back in 1986. Well, really, I joined MUFON, became a field investigator in 1988, found out it was real in 1986. And no sooner had I started really investigating these cases that I started getting USO reports. Now, at that time, I was stationed right there off the coast of Southern California, which, as it turns out, is a huge producer of USO accounts, unidentified submersible objects. So I do remember my first case very well. A lady was driving with her friend. She's a therapist, a good witness, along the Pacific Coast Highway. And she noticed an object, or a light rather, floating on the surface of the ocean. But it looked odd because it was just a big round white light, but definitely on the water. And she pointed it out to her friend who was driving and said, "Look at that. What do you think that is?" When it took off straight up and disappeared into space. So that was my first USO case of what turned out to be many over the years. But yeah, that was way back in 1988 when I first started hearing about this stuff.
5: And these are typically reports of objects both entering and exiting the water.
6: Correct. It's rare that you have a report that involves both, though it does happen. I would say more often people see these things coming out of the water, and after that it would be coming in. But yeah, in a few cases, both. There was a very famous case in 1954 where the Japanese steamship Aliki was off the coast of Long Beach, and they saw this, what they first thought was a fireball, but it went into the ocean and then it came out. So clearly not a fireball. That does happen, but that type of report is relatively rare. It's usually either going in or coming out that people report.
5: And these are at incredible speeds, right?
6: Oh yeah. Yeah. In fact, I've got cases where these objects are seen moving underwater essentially at the same speed they're moving in the sky, from, you know, horizon to horizon, essentially in seconds. So they clearly have some sort of force field or a way of moving through the water that is far beyond our own technology.
5: About this? Maybe the water is the energy source.
6: People have speculated about that. I don't have any really good reporting on it in terms of ETs using water for fuel or anything like that. From what I understand, one of the main reasons they're going into water, and I say this from a contactee's perspective, I've interviewed people who are inside craft when they go in the water.
5: Oh my gosh.
6: It's to cool them down because they're coming in pretty hot, surrounded by a plasma field. And you can see this in all kinds of reports, people describing these objects looking like a house on fire moving through the air. I've heard that dozens of times. But yeah, apparently they get quite hot and they use the water to cool off. That's one of the reasons. I think also because it's convenient. They can go down there and be undetected, really unmolested by military forces or prying eyes. Because they can
5: so
6: do
5: they have to be built in such a way then to withstand the pressure, you know, if seemingly if they go down, they're going to, you know, the water is going to basically start collapsing in on them, kind of what happened with that submersible object where the crew did not survive. I'm sure we're all familiar with that one. So for a UFO, an alien piloted craft, if we want to call it that, to survive, they have to be built in such a way in order to withstand that pressure.
6: Yeah, I mean, they are very, very advanced. These objects can move through space, they can move through air, they can move through water, and cases of them actually moving through land itself. So people use the term transmedium. Well, yeah, don't forget, these can actually move through what we would consider to be solid objects. I think there's an interdimensional aspect going on here, but what's really interesting is they can come flying down and hit the water at hundreds of miles per hour, if not more. And they, generally speaking, don't make a ripple or a splash at all. So there's something going on here that we don't understand.
5: You mentioned, you know, why they could be going underwater. There could also be a base that they are docking at. This could also be, say, you mentioned the interdimensional aspect. This could be the opening to a portal. I mean, there's a variety of reasons why these objects would be going into the water.
6: Yeah, we can speculate all we want. I'm still waiting for any really good reporting on an actual undersea base. But there's no doubt in my mind that at times they're underwater in fairly large numbers. They're being seen in rivers and small bodies of water, lakes of all sizes, and certainly in the ocean. And this has been going on for a very long time. I mean, we've got cases reaching back a couple of hundred years at least. So this is certainly not surprising considering how much water is on our planet.
5: So it's not surprising then when you hear officials like Tim Gallaudet, Alexandra Wiggins, Tim Burchett, all talking about USOs. That's just something.
6: It's surprising to me only from the standpoint of this subject has not been talked about in official circles really at all for decades.
5: And here we are. More to come with Preston Dennett tonight. I'm Jeremy Scott.
7: 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Hi, I'm Dr. Mitch. Since most chronic diseases have inflammation, our optimized curcumin seems to be a perfect addition to any nutritional program. It makes sense to me that preventing or reducing inflammation is a key component to our overall health. The Mayo Clinic found that curcumin can decrease swelling and inflammation, has antioxidant properties, and research suggests that curcumin can prevent cancer, or at least slow the spread of cancer, and in many instances make chemotherapy more effective. It protects our healthy cells even from radiation. TotalWellness.com, where we help you to look good, feel good, and enjoy total wellness.
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8: Nice job.
9: Thanks.
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5: We all know UFOs, unidentified flying objects. Now that's been morphed into unidentified anomalous phenomenon. But there's also the term unidentified submersible or submerged objects, USO. These are, well, unidentified flying objects that go in and out of the water, apparently in fairly large numbers at times, I am told, and for perhaps a variety of reasons. But one of the more interesting ones was the story of the contactee who told Preston Dennett that this is a cooling mechanism as they're traveling from somewhere to here. The craft uses an incredible amount of energy somehow to get here and apparently needs a shower once it gets here. Can you tell us more about that witness report, Preston?
6: Yeah, I was contacted by a contactee by the name of Dolly Safran. Actually wrote a whole book about her case called Symmetry. And she has had lifelong experiences with this. And she actually really has an enormous amount of information about the ETs. And she was not the first, but certainly one of many who's told me this. So you can see this in firsthand reports, too, when UFOs come down and they let out a cloud of steam. But yeah, she's been inside of these craft when they go underwater, which they do for a number of reasons. Yes, cooling off is one of them, but also to study marine life, or there's certain fault lines and seismic areas that they're watching very closely. All kinds of reasons ETs are traveling underwater. But definitely, I think one of them is to just escape prying eyes, like I said earlier, because it's a problem.
5: Sure,
6: these UFOs are being followed by jets all the time.
5: The oceans are one of the most unexplored places in the world. So if you're going to pick a spot to kind of just hide out where nobody may come and find you, that's one spot to do it.
6: Oh, yeah. And I've talked to a lot of people who've had these pilots, submarine navigators, a Coast Guard captain. Most people do not report these kinds of accounts, and USOs in particular, and I'm not sure why, really haven't gotten a lot of attention for a long time, until recently. So I'm glad to see that people are waking up to that.
5: Now, you say that Dolly was in the craft when it went underwater. Was she taken? Was it an abduction? She was taken on land somewhere and then transported through this ship into the ocean?
6: Correct. She doesn't use the term abduction. These are voluntary contacts. She works directly with the ETs and has her whole life. So ever since she was a young child, she's been having experiences. And this is something they do regularly. So other people
5: have... take people underwater for a ride regularly?
6: Oh, yeah. Yeah. Many people have reported being in a craft and thinking they're in space, and then the ETs will basically turn the wall transparent or open a window, so to speak, and they find, no, they're not up in space. They're underwater.
5: How do they know it's not a projection? Just wondering.
6: Well, you can't know for sure, obviously, but if you take the report at face value.
5: Sure.
6: And they've been told this, essentially. Some people do see projections in movies of, you know, like future disasters, perhaps. That turns up quite a bit, actually.
5: But people are actually seeing these objects on the land, you know, while they're sitting there on the beach or maybe from an office building or driving by on the highway. They're seeing these objects go in and out. So that is matching the witness report then.
6: Oh, yeah. Yeah, it's really interesting because in the Santa Catalina Channel area, where there's an enormous number of reports, there's case after case of these objects basically targeting boaters as if they want to be seen. They'll come from whatever direction, come right under the boat and hang out there for a little bit, scaring the pants off the people on the boat, but not doing anything nefarious, and then taking off. But I've got a bunch of cases like that. One that really impressed me was a gentleman who was boating in Santa Barbara and saw what he thought were whales or some sort of sea life until one came real close and he realized, nope, this is actually disc-shaped, it's gray. He must have seen 20 of these things.
5: Yeah, interested in the shape because I think that the aerodynamics would have something to do with it as you're going in and out of water and from land to sea to air, whatever the case happens to be. So is there a typical shape or are these craft of all kinds?
6: It's really all kinds. I mean, the saucer shape is by far predominant, but you see cylindrical, V-shaped, spherical-shaped, egg-shaped, and they can sometimes appear to change shape as well. I'm not sure if that's a matter of perspective or they're actually changing the shape of the craft. Manta ray shape, that comes up.
5: Or maybe it's that hologram thing again coming into play with the shape.
6: Hard to say for sure, yeah.
5: I know that is a more popular theory these days, so I want to make sure that we throw that in there because there's many people when they hear these shows, they hit their head up against the wall repeatedly, and I can understand their perspective because from their perspective, these aren't physical craft. I mean, they're spiritual experiences or they're non-physical experiences, whatever the case happens to be. So we want to make sure that we include all possibilities in the conversation. How many witnesses would you say you've personally talked to who have been taken underwater in one of these ships?
6: Oh, not many. Not ones who can recall it very specifically. It's just a handful. But in terms of the number of USO reports in the Santa Catalina Channel area alone, I've documented, I would say, or collected about 150 cases. They come from all major researchers in this area.
5: Those are all kinds of USO reports, right?
6: Oh, yeah. Ann Druffel had them way back in the 1940s, but Bill Hamilton, Barbara Lamb, Yvonne Smith, Robert Stanley, any all the researchers in this area, Southern California, certainly have cases. That's one of the hot spots in the world. I know Darcy Weir has collected a bunch of cases in Puerto Rico.
5: Sure.
6: Which is a huge hot spot as well.
5: All right, so
6: yeah, this is happening all over the world.
5: The Santa Catalina Channel, describe where this is at.
6: Yeah, that's off the coast of Los Angeles between Catalina Island and the mainland. Its average depth is about 3,000 feet, but is up to a mile in depth at some places. Has a deep canyon, which actually winds up the coast. I'd say the north end from Santa Barbara all the way down to San Clemente is the area of most activity. But that whole area is incredibly active for some reason. Which is odd because it's surrounded by a lot of military bases, such as Vandenberg and Port Hueneme, Seal Beach Naval Station. San Clemente Island is itself Navy owned. But we know this is not military because it goes way, way back. These craft are doing things that are far beyond our own capabilities. They're far too large of numbers for this to be military. And furthermore, they're putting on displays, chasing cars down highways, hovering over people's homes. They're being chased by jets in about 20% of the cases.
5: Yeah, you mentioned that earlier, USOs being chased by jets?
6: That's right. Absolutely. I was surprised to find so many cases of this. And tracked by submarines as well. That's much more rare. We don't really hear about a lot of the submarine encounters because they're pretty effectively covered up. But I do have a few cases. I talked to one gentleman who is an electronics engineer on the Clamagor. This is a submarine that carried nuclear torpedoes. And in 1971, he was traveling up the East Coast on the surface of the ocean when a USO showed up and actually followed this submarine for about 15 minutes right next to it. Now, if it's a quarter mile away when you're in an ocean-going craft, that's considered a near miss. So this was clearly nothing that they could identify. It did not appear on sonar, but all the higher ranking officers, including the commander and the second in command, were looking at this thing, and nobody could identify it. It came in at 100 knots, left at about 80 knots. We can't go that fast, not officially at least.
5: Right. So again, that goes back to the flight characteristics, the speed, but also some of the other flight characteristics that these craft are exhibiting would indicate that these are not our own, right?
6: Correct. And yeah, that's, we're only hearing maybe 1% of the what the Navy is seeing, because from what I understand, it's not as uncommon as we previously believed. They've been encountering these things for a very long time underwater, but it's just not talked about, not until recently.
5: So you think the Navy has more reports?
6: 100%. Yeah.
5: They haven't released? Interesting. Preston Dennett, our guest tonight, somewhere between the paranormal and the abnormal. I'm Jeremy Scott.
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14: Ultimatum. I'm Sue Guzman, Fox News. President Trump says Tehran has one more chance to reach a deal or else face severe consequences.
21: This is not the first time President Trump said he's halting strikes to give Iran an opportunity to come to the table. But this time, he says it is their last chance. His goal remains consistent, reopening the Strait of Hormuz and ensuring that Iran cannot have a nuclear weapon. Meanwhile, Iran contradicting the progress the president claims that is being made, saying there are no talks taking place. President Trump later posting on Truth Social, writing in part, quote, they ask for a meeting, some would say beg, talks begin, with more scheduled in the immediate future, and they say openly and proudly that they're not having any discussions.
14: That is Fox's Natalie Chuck reporting. Authorities arresting a man they suspect of starting one of the devastating wildfires tearing through eastern Washington state. Spokane County Sheriff Spokesman John Knowles crediting an astute eyewitness for the arrest.
22: A citizen, very good citizen, noticed a male standing on the side of the road looking into the trees as he was going to pick somebody up. About 10 minutes later, as he was coming back through the area, he noticed the male was bending down near some grass. At that point, the male stood up and looked very nervous, according to our citizen witness.
14: Suspect identified as 37-year-old Aaron Farinacci, booked on suspicion of arson in connection with the Old Trails fire. It's currently being held in a $1 million bond. The fire is one of several burning around Spokane. At least 700 structures have been destroyed so far. About 60,000 people have been forced to evacuate. And the Senate has passed a procedural vote that would fund the government through early December, and it sets up a vote on a final passage later in the week. Majority Leader John Thune said he wants to pass government funding legislation through early December before the Senate leaves for a recess. 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

0: discuss the subjects that defy explanation. Into the Paranormal.
1: So this activity that we've been hearing about of late is certainly matching up with what we're hearing about days gone by, which is that there has been activity in places like the Santa Catalina Channel. I mean, we've heard about the history down in Puerto Rico, and there's other locations as well. There's reported bases that could be underneath the water where some of these objects are housed, or like we've heard from Preston Dennett from interviews with experiencers, that these objects are going in and out of the water to cool off, maybe to study marine life or monitor seismic activity, to just not be seen. And as far as Navy crews encountering these objects, I mean, give us an idea of some of the first reports we heard from Navy crews involving USOs, Preston.
2: Yeah, well, I know that there's one that dates all the way back to August of 1947 in the San Francisco Bay Area. Steamers kept running into this undersea mass, like a disappearing reef or an undersea mountain, but it was appearing and disappearing in various locations, wreaking havoc with navigation. So they called in a Navy survey ship, the Maury, which was piloted by Captain Hambling, and they went up there and it was gone, but they tracked it down to the Southern California coast, and it was a very large object, and it was changing course, and finally they got real close to it. They were about 400 yards away from it when it vanished, but they were tracking this thing on their fathometers and echo sounders and all of this, and looked for square miles trying to find it again, never could find it. But that was all the way back in 1947, which of course is the modern age of UFOs, when these objects really started to be reported in very large numbers. So they've been around since at least then, and at least the Navy knows about it since then.
1: I want to play this clip again. We played it earlier, but it is very important here. U.S. Navy Senior Chief Petty Officer, Senior Chief Operations Specialist Alexandra Wiggins, who we must say was there on a personal capacity, not on behalf of the Navy, in the most recent UAP hearing, discussing a sighting while on the USS Jackson.
3: What I observed and what our crew recorded was not consistent with conventional aircraft or drones as they appear on our system. A self-luminous tic-tac-shaped object emerged from the ocean before linking up with three other similar objects. The four then disappeared simultaneously with a high synchronized near instantaneous acceleration. I observed no sonic boom and no conventional propulsion signatures.
1: All right, Preston, breaking down that report there from Chief Wiggins, tic-tac-like object. He said there were several of them that all linked up. Have you seen or heard of reports like that would match that description?
2: Yeah, we certainly do hear that sort of thing. Again, they come in all different shapes, but many reports actually of objects seeming to merge into one or divide into many. I'm not sure how they do this. This technology is clearly very, very advanced, but that's not at all unusual. So it doesn't surprise me to hear this. Yeah. Near
1: instantaneous acceleration, that matches other reports as well.
2: Absolutely. These things can turn at right angles, appear to disappear, do all kinds of things. And I can see why some people might say, oh, this looks like a hologram. I don't prescribe to that. I think these are absolutely physical craft because they do show up on radar. They are burning the ground in terms of, you know, glassifying sand, even very high temperatures. People who are taken on board are missing from their rooms. They come back with implants. There's every reason to believe this is 100% physical.
1: But again, here's a classic example of a Navy man perhaps not feeling comfortable about speaking on behalf of the Navy. So he's there in his own personal capacity. Does that make him any more or less vulnerable to attack or retaliation from within?
2: I think anyone who comes forward, particularly if they have, you know, a Navy career or a military career, are absolutely vulnerable. We saw how Dylan Borland was recently on that committee, and he was retaliated against, which, you know, I think whistleblowers personally, I feel they should have protection because so many people are carrying the burden of holding these secrets that they cannot share with people.
1: Yeah.
2: We deserve to know the truth.
1: Could the military possess the technology to go in and out of the water like these vehicles, or do you think that we don't possess that technology?
2: I can't rule it out, because if you do your research on this, we were investigating essentially flying submarines back in the 1950s. So I don't want to completely rule this out. After that sort of technology or research

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1: The Virginia Lottery.
2: How much and how effectively we reverse engineered quite a bit of this technology. So I think we have to be very careful in assuming that anything is ET, particularly these days, because apparently we've gotten pretty advanced at this.
3: Right. Now, you mentioned that sometimes people have observed more than one or two or three of these objects at a time performing these maneuvers as we've outlined thus far in the program, whether we want to call them a fleet or what. Give us an idea, I mean, on how many of these craft individuals have seen at times.
2: Well, I can tell you in the Southern California area, it's not unusual for people to see 5 or 10 of these objects, even 20. And I do have a few outlying cases, 3 or 4, involving quite a bit more than that. On June 14th, 1992, there was a massive wave of sightings right on the coast there, Topanga Canyon, Malibu, Santa Monica, and bunches of people were reporting huge numbers of these objects coming out of the water. I spoke with one couple who watched from about 8 p.m. to about 10 p.m. and counted some 200 objects that were not coming from above, as you would expect.
3: Preston Dedit is our guest tonight. It's always fascinating to talk with him. We've spent many hours over the years doing so. If this is your first time hearing Preston on the program, make sure you go back into the archives to hear some of those shows. They really will blow your mind. This is more than just lights in the sky. UFOs and aliens at sea tonight. I'm Jeremy Scott.

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2: We're talking with Preston Dennett tonight on the program. UFO and paranormal researcher, experiencer as well. Undersea UFO base, an in-depth investigation of USOs in the Santa Catalina Channel would be highly recommended if you're interested in learning more about this reality that you may just be hearing about right now, thanks to officials such as Tim Burchett and Tim Gallaudet and others who are speaking about what's known as unidentified, submerged, or submersible objects. These are UFOs navigating all sorts of medium and entering and exiting bodies of water. Preston, interested, since I mentioned you are an experiencer as well, have you ever seen a USO? I mean, living near the Santa Catalina Channel, as you discuss in this book, but even on the Southern California coast and other places that you've lived throughout the country, have you ever experienced one of these yourself?
3: No, I haven't. I've seen them over the water. I've never seen one coming in or out of the water. It's frustrating because I actually grew up in this area, but I've certainly talked to a lot of people who've seen these kinds of things. You know, you're darn lucky if you catch something like this. A UFO sighting at all, really. But absolutely, this is something that's taking place all over the world. I mean, we know this, and it's been going on for a very long time. No, well, I haven't personally.
2: Yeah, as many reports, though, of UFOs over the water, there are that many, perhaps, of UFOs or USOs going into the water. Maybe we just don't hang around long enough.
3: Yeah, and part of the problem is we don't really have access to the depths, what's going on down there. Because, you know, if there's not an undersea base, and I'm not so sure there is, there's probably a parking lot of these craft, at least in some cases, because people are seeing these objects coming out, and sometimes, in, as I said, pretty large numbers. It really makes me wonder what's going down there that we cannot see.
2: So are you of the belief that they're could possibly be a base down there, or are you leaning towards it is unlikely that there is?
3: Yeah, the latter. You know, I really tried hard to prove that there was, and I couldn't quite get there. And now that I've talked to a number of contactees, they've been told, no, that we don't need bases. This is what the ETs have told them, that essentially they're able to travel interstellar distances very quickly. And there's no need for a base. If they're able to travel, you know, through the ground itself, well, why would they need a base? And I think some of the reports of people who believe that they've been taken to a base are actually just underwater in a large craft, because they look out and they see the water and they're thinking, oh, well, I must be in an undersea base. Well, you could call it that, but technically, I'm not so sure that we can prove that.
2: So what do you think that Tim Burchett means when he says that there are these, well, let's actually hear it in his words.
4: We think they're coming in from way out. Maybe they did millennial ago, but they're here, and they're in these deep water areas. And that's why, I mean, like we say, we know more about the face of the moon than we do what's going on there. Now, we have a higher propensity of sightings around these five or six, I believe, deep water areas.
2: Five or six deep water areas. Any idea what he's alluding to there?
3: I couldn't tell you. I know that the Mariana Trench is one of the deepest areas in our ocean, unless he's more specific. Yeah, I'd like to see what he knows. Let's have truth and transparency on this subject. I think it's way past due. There is no doubt there is a cover-up. That's demonstrably true. And I think it's time for that to end. We deserve to know the truth. I would love to know what evidence he has that, you know, permits him or encourages him to say this.
2: Well, apparently Congress has been given

0: something. I don't know what that is. It remains to be seen. I mean, Representative Ana Paulina Luna has admitted that there is some tech beyond our capabilities that apparently she and others have been shown. But again, we're not privy to. So if we're here talking about transparency and she's alluding to this and not being transparent, therein lies a problem. Wouldn't you agree?
1: Absolutely. And I think there's a real problem here, because what we're dealing with is not the government itself often. It's the intelligence agencies. It's the highest levels of the military industrial complex, which is basically not, they're free from the Freedom of Information Act. You can't use the Freedom of Information Act on a private corporation. And it appears to be that some of the really meat of the UFO cover-up is being held by folks who we really have no access to. So what we can do is we have oversight to the Pentagon budget. So that might be really useful in tracking where this money is going, and is it going to this subject? Because it appears that it is.
0: Sure.
1: But yeah, there's some real progress being made towards rooting out some of this information. And I'm really excited about it, because this is really unprecedented what's happening now in terms of Congress taking this subject seriously and not letting go. This is not just one single congressional hearing. This has been ongoing now for quite a few years. I'm eager to see where it leads.
0: I mean, Stephen Greer has basically alleged that he has a map of some of these bases. And I know you also have a map of some location. Not saying that these are openings to bases, but there's a map that shows all of this activity. What does it show, Preston?
1: Yeah, I got so interested in this that I decided, you know what, I'm going to plot all these sightings on a map. And it was really interesting, because they certainly are clustered in certain areas, basically on the landward side of Catalina Island, closer to the coast of Malibu, which, interestingly enough, there's this anomaly known as the Malibu Anomaly, which appears to a little bit like a man-made structure. There's a lot of controversy about this. It has a flat top. It has what looks like pillars, maybe a tunnel. And if you look at it, its appearance is quite striking. It depends what Google images you look at. By the way, Google recently blurred this out. So if there's nothing there to see, why are they blurring it out?
0: So it sounds like there's a little bit of censorship going on. Internet sleuthers identified a anomaly, and Google's just covered it up. So now we can't, you know, without going a deep sea ourselves and exploring this, explore what it is through the internet. Can't do it anymore.
1: Right. And I'm really glad I took screenshots of it, because I have these, Google images, not photographs so much, but Google images. Well, they're photographs, but absolutely, this has been blurred out recently, and I wonder why they would do that. It's called Sycamore Knoll. It's a thrust earthquake fault, and there are some debunkers who say, oh, no, there's nothing to it. But if you look at these images, it looks like a Roman Colosseum. I mean, there's these very large pillars, somewhat uneven. But I have good reason to believe that this is, in fact, a structure.
0: Okay, give us an idea. How far is Malibu from the Santa Catalina Channel, or are we talking about the same area?
1: Yeah, it's the same area. It's about 6 miles off the coast of Malibu, this anomaly. But what's interesting is one of the witnesses I interviewed, Merrill Fankhauser, who's actually a pretty famous guy. He wrote the song Wipeout. He talked to a Native American elder, and they've got an oral tradition reaching back a couple of thousand years. And they know about the structure. And they said, we didn't build it. We didn't know who built it. But the sea level used to be much lower, and they would fish off of this, you know, 1,000 years ago. But the implication was that it was, in fact, an artificial structure.
0: Interesting. Preston Dennett with us tonight on Into the Paranormal. I'm Jeremy Scott.

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19: Fox News, I'm Ted Lindner. President Trump continues to warn Iran and now says this is their last chance. Negotiations are underway between the U.S. and Tehran as the Pentagon pauses strikes.
20: President Trump says he called off another round of airstrikes against Iran last night after Arab leaders called him and requested he do so. President Trump says the blockade of Iranian ports will remain and will not be lifted.
19: That's Fox's Lucas Tomlinson. And the Spokane County Sheriff's Office in Washington have announced they've arrested a 37-year-old suspect named Aaron Farnacci, who allegedly was involved with starting a fire that has now burned thousands of acres and hundreds of homes. Spokane, Washington County Sheriff John Knowles.
3: A citizen, very good citizen, noticed a male standing on the side of the road looking into the trees as he was going to pick somebody up. About 10 minutes later, as he was coming back through the area, he noticed the male was bending down near some grass.
19: America's listening to Fox News.
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21: Paranormal News, I'm George Henry. What appears to be space junk lit up the Bay Area of Southern California on Thursday night. Witnesses reported seeing a long, fiery trail of debris that split into pieces. People in several communities watched in awe.
22: It's
23: beautiful. What is that? Is that a comet or something?
21: Fox 40 Television reports the spectacle was caused by space debris from a SpaceX Starlink satellite re-entering our atmosphere. If we hear back for sure on what it was, we'll be sure to update this report. Hear Paranormal News every hour on Into the Paranormal.
24: Witnesses report seeing a large blue object fall out of the sky and into the ocean.
25: It appears to be descending into the water from the air without destruction.
26: I'm receiving some amazing stories of all sorts of types of observations under the water and those that go transmedium.
27: Video taken on board the USS Omaha shows an unidentified flying object hovering over the Pacific Ocean and then disappearing below the water surface.
28: Splashed.
29: We have uncovered things that we do not understand. They're moving at speeds that we do not understand. They're at angles, stop and go. He said, I don't know if it's a wormhole. I don't know how they are doing it, but they are doing it.
30: The truth is far more abnormal than we want to believe. You're headed somewhere between abnormal and paranormal, into the paranormal.
31: Yeah, I want to know about the evidence as well. Are there any pictures or videos of these craft? Has anybody been able to snap one of these off from, say, on the beach or whatnot, or dare we say, while being taken on board one of these craft? Preston Dennett, our guest tonight, what say you?
32: There are some good photographic cases, actually, in the whole Santa Monica area. An extraordinary number of people have been able to capture photographs. I had one lady who's a photo buff, was at Zuma Beach and just taking pictures. She did not see anything with the naked eye. This was a very crowded day on Zuma Beach, but she sent me two pictures, which were taken in sequence. And you can tell because there's a flag waving and it's got a slightly different position. But there's this perfectly white tic-tac-shaped object that looks like it's coming out of the water. The first picture shows it at a much closer to the surface of the ocean. The second one is it's a little bit higher in a slightly different position. We know that the camera is sometimes quicker than the eye. There's a number of UFO photographs where people didn't see anything with the naked eye, but these objects appear on the photographs. So that is one case. There's a few USO photographs that are alleged to be true. It's very hard to determine the authenticity of a number of these unless you were there yourself, particularly these days because Photoshop and AI is so easy to do. That's why I like the older photographs. And yeah, there's a few of them.
31: Right. It's certainly making it a lot more challenging today. You're definitely right on that. Where are some of the other locations where USO activity has been reported that we haven't discussed so far tonight?
32: Well, the Bermuda Triangle area is surprisingly active. And I don't like that term because, you know, brings all kinds of supernatural stories that are connected to this, which aren't necessarily, you know, the supernatural is a bit of a misnomer. It's something that we don't understand. I don't think it's breaking the laws of the universe. But I got a few cases from that area, certainly. One gentleman was a boater with his wife, and they had a USO come right under their boat, just like I described earlier. They sometimes target

0: motors. And he wanted to go down below and check out his depth sounder to see how close this thing was, but didn't want to take his eyes off the object. Their boat was fine. They weren't affected in any way. But this very large circular object, bigger than their boat, stayed under their boat for about 10 minutes or so and then darted off, was sending out huge beams of light. There was another gentleman I interviewed, a Coast Guard captain, who had a very almost harrowing encounter with USOs in the Haiti area, which involved multiple objects that had rings of light around the perimeter. And he couldn't tell me what size they were because some were quite deep and looked small. But a few came up pretty close to his boat. And he estimates they were 20, 30 feet across, but must have seen like 20 or 30 of these things. And mind you, this is a Coast Guard captain, a certified diver. He absolutely verified his employment with me and his identity, I should say, but was in a decommissioned Navy boat at the time and had just survived a very big storm that nearly sunk their boat. He said it was really quite frightening. He contacted me because he says, I couldn't find any other information about USOs out there, and your name kept coming up. So lots of cases out there. And again, most people don't talk.
1: You've described what sounds like some near misses involving commercial aircraft, involving boats, and these objects as they go in and out of the water. Any collisions that we're aware of?
0: There's a couple. There was one, the Hattie D, a little boat with carrying 12 people, collided with something that they did not see. But they said whatever it was metallic. It wasn't a log or anything like this. It sunk their boat pretty quickly. This was back in, 1957 or so. And they piled into their lifeboat and had to be rescued by the Coast Guard. That's probably the only really good legitimate case that I know of in terms of an actual collision.
1: Was that in the official Coast Guard report?
0: I looked for it. Here's the date, February 5, 1964. I couldn't find any record of this other than, a newspaper article. But I looked because, every boat accident is supposed to be officially recorded. So I don't know.
1: Interesting.
0: Apparently, this is one of the few cases. I've got the people's names. One of the crewmen was Carl Jansen, and he insists that this was absolutely a metallic object that sunk their boat.
1: Has anybody ever reported that they have been taken to an underground location? I know we were talking about bases earlier, and the possibilities of this may not be on their side, but has anybody said that they have been taken to one of these locations?
0: Well, I did interview a gentleman who is a medical doctor and a pilot who was actually taken from Avalon Harbor in Catalina with a friend as a child. He was 9 years old and basically had missing time. And years later, after having some more experiences that he could not explain, face-to-face contact, close-up sightings, did go under hypnosis and was taken back to that incident and says that he doesn't know how he was taken from this boat in Avalon Harbor, but found himself in what he perceived to be an underground area. Yes. So there were rock walls. His friend was apparently the target of this visitation because they took him to another room or a chamber and left him sitting there on this seat. So these were more praying mantis type ETs. Without knowing where he was, I mean, this could be anywhere. This could have been another planet for all he knows. So it's very hard to make any solid conclusions, but he absolutely perceived this as being underground. And that does happen. It's pretty rare.
1: We've got to take our final break. We'll wrap up with Preston Dennett tonight, somewhere between the paranormal and the abnormal. I'm Jeremy Scott. Into the Paranormal will continue. Don't go anywhere.

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0: As I say, you're not going to see this stuff if you're closed-minded to it. Certainly, we don't venture if you're in the don't recommend if you're in the driver's seat that you take your eye off the road. But if you're driving along one of these coastal highways, you're the passenger, keep your eye out there. You never know what you might see or when you might see it. Preston Dennett, our guest tonight, UFO researcher and experiencer, talking about UFOs or USOs as they're known. These are UFOs that fly in and out of the water. Preston, do you think the government knows anything about this activity, what these are, or anything of the kind?
5: I do. Absolutely. I think they know a lot more than they're saying. I think they probably got a pretty good handle on this because we know they take the subject very seriously. We have documents from all the intelligence agencies showing that they've been studying this for a very long time. They're devoting an enormous amount of time, money, and energy to it. So yeah, I think they absolutely know all about it. I think they have the craft. I think they have the bodies. I think that they're surveilling contactees, because I've dealt with some of this personally. I was with Dolly Safran, actually, when we were followed. I've had witnesses say that their hypnosis tapes were stolen, or their contact notes, or their photographs. So absolutely, they're fully aware of what's going on and have been for decades.
0: Interesting. Hey, on a side note, we had a guest tell us last night or the night before, whatever it was, that the manuscript of their book kept getting lost, like in email. They had to back it up on a thumb drive of the kind, and it still kept disappearing. So I actually was a little paranoid with the interview getting out there, that I made sure we backed up those segments, like I physically uploaded them somewhere, which I don't usually do. I mean, they go to one place once they're done, but just in case something happened with the files, I wanted to make sure that there was a backup upon a backup, which I've never really thought about doing before. Our audio files have always been safe, but what you're saying, Preston, is that there is a active suppression, cover up, whatever you want to call it, of this information, and whoever is involved in it will go to any lengths to delete scripts, menu scripts, documentaries, and then, of course, it goes beyond that, which is the silencing of individuals through threats, and the list goes on.
5: Yeah. I mean, there's a vicious debunking campaign. There was a case off Redondo Beach in 1956 where a group of people saw a large glowing object glide down out of the sky, float on the surface about 75 yards offshore. This was witnessed by lifeguards, police officers, a whole bunch of people that actually went out there on this little boat, and it was 20, 30 feet across. Went out the next day, the Navy was contacted, went out there with Geiger counters. Ultimately, what they concluded was that this was a light buoy that had been dropped from a plane. And they actually showed a picture of it. It's about a foot wide. It doesn't match the details of the witnesses even closely. But it's a really good example of how they'll put forth a debunking explanation that honestly is just completely ludicrous.
0: Okay, is the military involved in this cover-up somehow? You mentioned some of this activity was near military bases. In some cases where people are seeing really strange objects, they'll say, oh yeah, that was us. Or in some cases, they'll say that wasn't us. Do you think the military is in some way complicit here?
5: Oh yeah, there's no doubt in my mind. I think this subject is heavily compartmentalized. So it's very hard to get information when one hand doesn't know what the other is doing. A good example would be the Malmstrom incident in 1967, where the people on the base actually saw, this is in Montana, these UFOs come over and essentially shut down these intercontinental ballistic missiles. And they were all threatened not to talk about this. And there is documentation of this incident. But it was effectively covered up for years until Robert Salas came forward, then multiple witnesses started coming forward. This was effectively covered up. And in the first congressional hearings that were recent, I think it was 2017, 16, thereabout, the heads of defense, Moultrie and Daley, were asked specifically about Malmstrom and said that they had no reporting on it. They did not know about it, which is absolutely just not credible. Mm-hmm. If you're the heads of the Defense Department, you would know about Malmstrom. Anyone who's in this field knows about Malmstrom. So this is the kind of cover-up we're dealing with. It's pervasive. It's absolutely worldwide as well.
0: Preston, have people seen ETs or what they perceive to be ETs in USO reports, either while being on board the craft as it goes in and out of the water or through portholes or something of the kind if they're on land when they see this?
5: Oh, yeah. Yeah. A case from a lady who was scuba diving on the far side of Catalina Island and had ETs, basically she got pulled out of the water, she couldn't breathe, and ETs approached her and pulled her into a craft that was underwater. I've got a number of cases. There was a case that I investigated in Hot Springs, Arkansas, at Lake Hamilton, where a group of four teenagers ran into a USO, actually touched their speedboat there. I wouldn't say collided with it, but held it in place. They all had missing time. They didn't recall seeing ET specifically, but it was pretty clear that they were taken on board. This does happen. It's pretty rare in terms of one case. Absolutely, really impressive was at Lake Casitas. And this was in 1959. The witness is an Air Force pilot, Frank Kinsey, who saw a USO coming out of Lake Casitas. This is an artificial reservoir. And it had a little porthole, and he could see a humanoid looking out. And get this, he had a camera with him, and he managed to capture a photograph of this object. You can't really see the humanoid, but you can see the little porthole there. I have the photograph. This was thoroughly investigated by MUFON. MUFON field investigator Robert Neville investigated it. It's a good case with a really solid witness of someone who apparently saw a humanoid inside a USO.
0: Interesting. So a variety of different kinds of beings.
5: Oh, yeah. Yeah, there was another case off the Catalina Island area where a group of fishermen saw what they thought was a submarine with six figures on board. And then they all went below, and this submarine almost rammed them. And it was strange because it had no sound. It made very little swell. They reported it to the Navy, who was very interested. And the Navy showed them silhouettes of all the foreign submarines, Japanese, German, Russian, so forth. Could not identify it. This object had a very strange aft structure. Its behavior was very strange. The whole encounter was really quite odd. It caught the attention of Jim and Coral Lorenzen, who speculate that this could have been a USO with humanoids. Again, hard to say for sure, but these looked like normal people, which doesn't mean anything. I mean, we have many reports of contactees who see essentially human beings on board these craft, human-looking ETs.
0: Sure. Well, Preston, I got a suggestion for your next book.
5: All right.
0: UFOs over airports. Have you been following what's been going on with those?
5: I'm already on it, Jeremy. I did a chapter in one of my books, Not From Here. They are all about airports. It's not just the O'Hare Airport or LAX has been harangued by UFOs from the beginning. There's an absolute connection there. Yeah, I'm following it.
0: All right. Well, tell the audience if you have any new books in the works where they can contact you and learn more about your research.
5: Yeah, thanks. I appreciate it. My most recent books are Humanoids in High Strangeness, Not From Here, Volume 5, Symmetry, A True UFO Adventure. I'm working on another about humanoids, a sequel to Symmetry. I'm always keeping busy. I've got all kinds of irons in the fire. Got a website, PrestonDennett.Weebly.com. You can read about my research there, a YouTube channel. I'm keeping busy. This is an important subject, so I appreciate you giving me the opportunity to talk about it.
0: Always. It's my pleasure. This isn't ordinary stuff that we talk about with Preston. When he comes on the program, we always learn stuff, and it's usually some of the more peculiar type of aspects of the contact that we focus in on. That's what makes this an abnormal subject, and we certainly appreciate you spending many, many hours over the course of a decade now talking about these subjects. Here's to another decade, Preston, all right?
5: Thanks very much.
0: From the cold, dark depths of a secret dungeon somewhere deep in the remote Pacific Northwest, I'm Jeremy Scott. Rest in peace, our good friend Scott Violette of Squatch America. Until next time, friends, good night and God bless.
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4: What's next with Iran? I'm Ted Lindner, Fox News. President Trump saying the White House is in new talks with Iran after calling off what he said was a massive attack. Former Vice President Mike Pence on the Fox News Rundown podcast saying that while he fully supports President Trump's efforts in the conflict with Iran, he doesn't have much faith in the Iranians.
5: The Iranians literally broke every promise in the memorandum of understanding within 7 days. And we've continued to see this back and forth and promise and provocations.
4: The former VP making it clear he thinks the White House needs to, quote, get the job done after a 47-year-long fight. You can hear more from Pence by tuning into the Fox News Rundown podcast. President Trump's pick to lead the Justice Department could advance closer to confirmation later today. Fox's Jared Halpern with more.
6: The Senate Judiciary Committee will vote on advancing Acting Attorney General Todd Blanche's nomination, a key step to confirmation that had been blocked by a pair of Republican senators. But John Cornyn of Texas and Tom Tillis of North Carolina dropped objections after Blanche pledged in writing to end a $1.8 billion anti-weaponization fund included in a settlement between President Trump and the IRS.
7: These people were treated horribly, and this fund could have given them some solace.
6: The president has suggested asking Congress to revive the compensation fund. A final confirmation vote for Blanche could come later this week. At the White House, Jared Halpern, Fox News.
4: And hundreds of buildings have been destroyed in the state of Washington after wildfires sparked up there this weekend. The fires in and around Spokane, the state's second largest city, had burned about 12.5 square miles by Monday and filled the sky with smoke and haze. Light winds and lower temperatures arriving to help firefighters, but at least 600 buildings have been destroyed and over 67,000 people under evacuation orders. 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

Well, and you too. 800-848-9222. Did you ever see a television show take a phone call? I was just looking at C-SPAN just now because some idiots had it on in the studio. I would never put C-SPAN on anywhere for any reason under any condition. But there it is. I'll change it to the WNBA soon or bowling, maybe celebrity bowling. I love celebrity bowling. And excuse me while I set up the studio, everything that should have been done days ago. Hold on. Ah, look at this. Now I can't get to the screen. Just a minute. Let me just kill myself. Anyway, I'm looking at C-SPAN, and how come I can't get rid of this screen? I'm looking at C-SPAN. Yeah, you know, we had 4 whole minutes to set up the studio. I don't know why there's a problem here. Come in, come in, William. Look at this screen. Tell me how to get rid of this so I can play wacky sounds. I'm on the air right now, so if you do it quickly, I'd appreciate it.

0: But yeah, I know I'm on the air. I'm being shown to that I should be speaking. Yeah, I know that, but I need this fixed. I need all of this to have worked and be smooth and not a big deal and a non-event. Okie doke. Well, there's Father Jim Drucker. Can he put on Father Drucker, or do you have to do that? I don't know why Ian didn't come in here to do this with the screen. I don't know what Ian does now. I'm kind of stumped. That's good.
1: Walter.
0: If you saw what we had to do, it would be you wouldn't believe me. You just wouldn't believe me. Father Jim Drucker. Hold on a second, Father Drucker. What are you doing? What are you hand signaling me? I know how to talk to the Father. I need you to get rid of this so that I can do my job.
1: I'm
0: going to
1: start praying, Walter. I'm going to start praying. Look out.
0: You should start praying. Father Drucker. Father Drucker is a 45-year Catholic priest, ordained Catholic priest. He's also a major in the military, a distinguished career, and he is our friend. He's a friend of our show. We're done. We're all done. And you just wouldn't believe it, Father. 45-year Catholic priest, great man, and something happened the past week that I said, well, maybe there's a satanic reason for this event. Maybe Satan is involved in some way. And the only way to decide if Satan is involved is with a Catholic priest, because only Catholic priests, for some reason, have a direct line to Satan. Episcopalian priests have no direct line to Satan. They only have direct line to Brooks Brothers. That's where Episcopalian priests are focused. And rabbis have no connection to Satan, because they have much better things to do. They're like, really? I'm not going to do that. And so that leaves the Catholics as usual. And Catholic priests. Now, last week we were all insulted by having to watch Dr. Anthony Fauci answer questions of Senator Hawley from St. Louis, Missouri, Senator Hawley from Missouri. And Senator Hawley's a hoot. First of all, in my opinion, he should be Attorney General of the United States. He's the dog you want in that hunt. A skilled litigator, gets it done, focuses on the problem. He's just great. Every time there are Senate hearings and Hawley is there, I watch them. For the show that he's going to present, I really don't care about any of the things that they have hearings about, but it's a good show. Him and John Kennedy, they're the best show. So now he's sitting in front of Dr. Fauci, and he's asking Dr. Fauci hysterical questions, and Fauci is not answering them well, because all he does is plead the fifth. That's all he does, which always struck me as odd, even from the beginning, before they all pointed it out, that he already had a pardon. If he talked, he could just talk, but he wasn't going to answer anything. And as I was watching Dr. Fauci, and I was watching how cool, calm, and collected he was, I had one thought, Father Drucker. Is he Satan?
1: Walter, he certainly is not Satan. Every one of us has within us rather than saying the capability, the inability to do real good. We're born into original sin, as Dr. Fauci was, you were, I am, every one of us, as we believe in our Catholic faith, and it needs certain things to be taken care of, and that's in our church through the sacraments, especially of baptism, and to erase that original sin. But every one of us are prone and can have that capability, or again, I'll use the other word, inability, to do good by doing bad. So I can't throw a stone at Dr. Fauci. It would seem that I would think, when he had a chance, and I know there's a legal aspect to all of it, but when he had a chance, because we're on this earth eventually to go back to God. So what we do on this earth determines the challenge of being godly. So I only wish that he would have had the courage and the strength to tell the truth as he sees it and understand it. I've done some research on him. He's Jesuit trained. He's an intelligent man, well educated, and he's a Catholic man. Not that it makes him better or less better, but he's trained as a Catholic. He's a Catholic man, goes to church. So it's hard to fathom his actions in this. And that's the one thing that I have.

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2: It's a very liberal, and I'm saying that as a fact, because when we joke amongst ourselves, we priests, and I might get in trouble for saying this, but it's the truth, we'll say, he's Jesuit. Oh, yeah, he's Catholic. He's a Catholic one. I mean, they're extremely liberal.
3: I'm shocked and disappointed to learn that he was trained by the Jesuits, who appear to have taught him nothing.
2: Well, again, he has a lot to reckon with. And I just wish that he would have answered or spoken the truth if it was just a one statement or a paragraph or two or three.
3: Yeah, you're right.
2: A lot happened. A lot of people died.
3: Yeah.
2: And it was all through his determinations and his understanding of the medical area, that area.
3: Exactly. This is Father Jim Drucker, a 45-year Catholic priest. He was the official Navy chaplain in Desert Storm. Oh, look at that, the phones. An official Navy chaplain at Desert Storm, and you've been recently promoted to major, and I appreciate that. Do you have anything else for us? Because I'd really like to kill time right now.
2: Walter, I would say that we each of us need to thank God for everything that we have, every breath that we take, every step that we take, and to stop each day for at least 4 or 5 minutes and to reflect on all the things that we have before us.
3: Well, I have heartburn. Now, listen, Father. James in Hawaii or New Jersey? James in New Jersey would like to chat with us. James, welcome to the other side of midnight. Walter Sterling, Father Drucker, 800-848-9222. Hi.
4: Hi, Walter, and it's really good to talk to you. I just want to say I understand what the Catholic priest is saying, but I do feel that what's been happening with Fauci is that he is the devil incarnate, and I still say if you shave the hair on his head or on his derriere, you will find 666 stamped. What he's done to the people here and overseas and everything he's done is wrong. And that's why he's always pleading the fifth.
3: Well, Father Drucker, you clearly have not satisfied James in New Jersey.
2: All I can say, James, is that we have to love, and we have to look to the totality of a person, what their being is. And there are the negatives, certainly. Many people died. But to cast a stone at him completely, that he, especially that you call them Satan, Walter.
3: He's Satan.
2: Is, I think, going too far.
3: All right. Well, that's the priestliness in you. James, do you have any follow-up questions for Father Drucker, or did you express your feelings immediately like a good talk show caller?
4: Well, what you're saying is that, you know, okay, you know, what he's done, as far as I'm concerned, and being raised as a Catholic and a very staunch Catholic, you know, what does it say in the Bible? He who, you know, has sinned, you know, cast the first stone. I think he has. And I think that he is liable for all these things and that he is the devil reincarnate. There is no other way around it.
3: I agree with you, James. Thank you very much for the call. I appreciate it, especially since you're from New Jersey, which means you know what pizza is supposed to taste like and you know what traffic circles are. Well, there we have it, Father Drucker, a very divided Midnight Misfit crew. I am grateful for the amount of time you've given to us. Mostly, I'm grateful for the endless prayers that you've had to give me just so that I can come to work.
2: God bless you, Walter, and your audience. And may God bless Dr. Fauci. And should he be as evil as some think he is, may God forgive me for this. And may he reconcile that before he leaves this earth, because it's a monstrous area of evil that has happened in this COVID situation.
3: I appreciate you, Father Drucker. Thank you very much for being on the other side of midnight. I'm pushing a button. It's not working. There it is.
5: Walter Sterling, the biggest all-night show in American radio.
3: That was my fault. All right. What are we going to do now? Let's see. We're going to do that, and then we're going to do that. I got it. Now, the first cut

0: that I'm going to ask for, William, will be cut seven. And I will call for that in moments. But, gee, we have a lot of calls. Is there anybody I can talk to? Oh, Lamar. Lamar, welcome. All right. Hold on, Lamar. We'll get to you. Enjoying these conversations. Now, how much time till I get to a break? Because I need things talked to in my ear. Hello? That's not true. Right now. Walter Sterling, The Other Side of Midnight, from the Red Apple Audio Networks.
1: 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And on tonight's episode of Confessions of a Retired Detective, I share a murder case that haunts me to this day. Coming up in moments with Walter Sterling on The Other Side of Midnight.
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6: 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North Carolina's got a little bit of everything this summer. The state proudly played an early role in America's founding, from the Halifax Resolves to the Patriot victory at Morse Creek. 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
4: It's The Other Side of Midnight with Walter Sterling.

0: Lamar in Georgia, welcome to the other side of midnight at 800-848-9222. Hi.
1: Good evening. Good morning, sir. I would just like to address the clergyman there and remind him that in the one true source book of all wisdom and knowledge, the Holy Bible.
0: Thank you for the call. Thank you for the call. I don't think we need the reminder, do you? That's why I always hesitate to even get close to a religious topic, because I'll have no listeners, and I'll get the Bible freaks. But there's Chris on Long Island. Welcome to the other side of midnight with Walter Sterling. Hi, Chris.

0: They're awesome to talk to you, man. First time caller. I when you said you hated watching C-SPAN or seeing it on,
1: it's,
0: I hear you.
1: How can we take something that's boring and make it more boring?
0: Well, yeah, you have to get through all the boring and get to the 4% of interesting, you know?
1: But right? don't you have a day job or children? That's a lot of effort.
0: I do.
1: That's a lot of effort.
0: I watch it on YouTube. So what I wanted to get at was John Kennedy and Anthony Fauci on C-SPAN. This is a YouTube video. It's not that long. He completely eviscerates him and in John Kennedy fashion. And it basically, when your other question was if Dr. Fauci is evil. And
1: he is.
0: You know, he is. I think of Dr. Evil from, I think with the pinky to the mouth, you know, 1 million deaths or whatever, you know, $1 million in the, you know. But, you know, other than that, I just wanted to call you and tell you, about John Kennedy.
1: John Kennedy with Fauci, that's a video I will be looking for. But the best thing about John Kennedy, which puts all doubt to silence, is you know where he went to college?
0: No, where did he go?
1: You know where he got his law degree?
0: Where?
1: Oxford.
0: Okay, see, there you go.
1: There you go. So when Elizabeth Warren once was making fun of him and saying things like, I don't know where you got your law degree, probably at some strip mall storefront. And he just let her talk and talk. And finally, he looked up at her and said, no, ma'am, I got it at Oxford. And that shut it down. It was so quiet. No one asked another question that day. Hey, Chris, I take it this show is working for you, late night show, great shift show.
0: It is, but one of the reasons that I've actually called is I just got back from Yankee Stadium, and I should be asleep by now, but all of a sudden at 1 a.m., Walter Sterling came on, and, I usually listen to you at the 3 or 4 hour in the morning when I wake up. So.
1: Oh, that's
0: but
1: good.
0: Anyway,
1: that's good, because at the 3 or 4 hour, I'm never awake. So I appreciate at least one of you being awake. And, hey, you're a good guy. Thanks for calling. Thanks for calling The Other Side of Midnight. 800-848-9222.
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4: The Other Side of Midnight.
1: Oh, my gosh. Is it Joaquin? Joaquin, welcome to The Other Side of Midnight.
5: Good evening, Walter. I don't know if the good father is still there. I know that he wants to see the good in people, and maybe God forgives. But you know something? This COVID thing is one of my passionate topics, because I knew from the very beginning, and I have to say, I don't know if you're going to, but it was the most dangerous man in media that informed me, Alex Jones. And I started drinking tonic water with quinine, which actually the British Army gave their soldiers to prevent them from getting malaria. And places around the world where they had malaria and people took hydroxychloroquine, they didn't get COVID. You know, and then when Ron DeSantis in Florida was trying to treat his people with hydroxychloroquine and ivermectin, they cut off his supply. You know, so there was an evil establishment. And I firmly believe that it was designed to take out the Trump administration, because Russia collusion failed, the Trump administration in those first 2 years, because I know personally I benefited from it, just being a working class truck driver. I work nights. That's why I'm up right now. I did it my whole career. And I feel the benefit of that.
1: Yeah. I'm more interested in your trucking. Where are your runs? Where do you mostly drive?
5: I am now retired and disabled.
1: Right.
5: I've done everything that you can imagine, Walter. I've driven almost every piece of equipment, operated heavy equipment. As a matter of fact, one of the accidents I had, I used to transport horses, and I had a horse go nuts in the trail and fry and drive me to the trailer floor.
1: Oh, wow.
5: In 1 week, me and my partner, Leon, we turned Florida every day of one leg. So, in other words, in the course of 7 days, we did over 8,000 miles and did one leg from New York to Florida or back the other way. Well, I've driven garbage equipment. I've driven triaxle dump trailers. I've been all over the country. There's a couple states I haven't been to, and I really didn't go. I only went to California once, but I've done some specialized stuff. I hold flight simulators.

0: out of Canada briefly. I was an owner operator from 1985 to 89. I had my own truck, like a BJ and a bear truck. I
1: got it, and I total respect, my friend. Total respect. I have a question. Did you ever have a cab with a sleeper?
0: Oh yeah, yeah. Of course, I had. And my cab over Aerodyne, of course, it had double bunks, but then I drove the big Peterbilts with the big double wide sleepers.
1: Oh wow!
0: I drove for a guy, and these trucks were not governed, and they were triple digit. They were triple digit trucks.
1: Whoa! And did you trick out the sleeper? Did you have those cool lights and a TV screen and a heating pad and all that?
0: Well, I didn't do it, but when I worked for the horse company, actually, they provided everything for us. We had refrigerators, we had microwave ovens, we had TVs, and they took such good care of us that if the refrigerator, if there was something, they had a stock of them. If it got moldy for sitting over the weekend or something, they would throw in a new refrigerator. If the seat was uncomfortable, they would put a new seat in. You know, they took good care of us as far as that went.
1: I love these stories. I have so much respect for truckers. Every single thing we buy and use at some point was on a truck. And I'm grateful for you, and I thank you very much for calling. 800-848-9222. Let's see. Oh, it's 30 minutes past the hour. We are on the great radio station in Chicago, WGN. Yes, I pointed, so I wanted cut 7. Hello?
2: Strippers on the loose, on the other.
3: Sol and Gabe just went live in the Fiji airport, and they spilled a ton of Love Island tea, so let's get into everything they had to say. Starting with the drama between Sol and Melanie, Sol said that she and Melanie actually had a ton of conversations in the villa that just never got aired, and clarified that she and Melanie were cool and on good terms. The two of them just happened to like the same guy, but there was no beef between the two of them. However, she did say she doesn't know what was said behind her back. She later said she watched all the episodes and realized how the girls actually felt, and realized that all of them were just playing fake nice. Sol also confirmed that she was isolated in the villa and people left her out of everything. Sol and Gabe then went on to talk about that what was aired didn't really represent their true personalities, especially Gabe. Gabe was very quick to say that he's not just some guy who goes around kissing everyone. He has a lot more layers than that, and even looked to Sol to confirm that, which she did. Apparently, Gabe was one of Sol's favorite guys in the villa, and the two of them were shocked that Gabe was sent home over Caleb. And it's also important to note that the two of them posted this picture to their IG stories, writing, "Two bombshells have left the villa, two people that shouldn't have gotten kicked off the island."
1: I know. Love Island updates. Incredibly important. 32 past the hour, with Walter Sterling and you, Paul, in New Jersey. Welcome to the other side of midnight. Hi, Paul.
4: Oh, hi, Walter. It's nice to hear you. I'm a recent listener.
1: Thank you.
4: To late night radio.
1: God bless you.
4: Yeah, well, thank you. He already has. You're right.
1: You got it. Did you win the lottery?
4: No.
1: When you win the lottery, no. I want a commission.
4: Okay.
1: Got it?
4: Don't worry about that.
1: Now be quiet.
4: That's hardly likely because I don't gamble, so it's part of my religion. Anyway, what I wanted to talk about was you referenced Josh Hawley and
1: I love him.
4: And John Kennedy.
1: Yeah, I love
4: my
1: them.
4: My God, I really do too. I really love the way they kind of got into Fauci, but more importantly for me, it conjures up a situation I was involved for many years with a nurse who worked in Northern Jersey, the Northern Jersey area.
1: Yeah,
4: and she was very active, worked a lot of hours during the COVID situation, and it was heartbreaking to hear her tell me stories about how families were not allowed to be in the room as the COVID patient was dying. And she intimated to me that in a lot of situations, she didn't believe it was COVID, but she was kind of ordered, I guess. Maybe there's a better word for it. But they wanted they wanted all the records to reflect a high COVID count for people that died. And, you know, it just made
1: they got more money. Listen, the hospital got more money for COVID patients than for flu victims. They got more money from Medicare. They got more money from the feds and subsidies. And please notice that year, it's like a joke in the medical profession. That first year, 2020 or 21, gee, there were no cases of flu. They were all recategorized as COVID.
4: Yeah, right.
1: Right?
4: I mean, and no one made an issue about that.
1: I know.
4: Don't remember anyway.
1: No, I know. At your age, it's hard to remember things, but I appreciate the call, Paul. Thanks very much. 800-848-9222. 800-848-9222. With Walter Sterling. The next number that I'm going to want, William, is 8. No, not 8. I hate doing it this way, but it's better than total fail. Number 4, number 3. No, that's not it. Give me a second. Give me a second. I'll get this. I just can't believe we're doing this. Hold on. Yeah. So the next time I cue you, it'll be number 19 and segged into number 20. But that's when I cue you, okay? 19 to 20. Kai in Alaska, we love Alaska. How come you can get opioids in Alaska and people can't get them anyplace else?
5: How can we get what?
1: How come opioids? you guys can get opioids in Alaska, but nobody can get them in the lower 48? What's that about?
5: Access. We've got the gangs coming up here.
1: Apparently. Yes, the gangs. They're street vendors where you are. The gangs are street vendors. No problem.
5: 2 years ago, a few miles down from where I live, there was a bus, 32 hits of fentanyl.
1: Oh. Yeah. How may I help you tonight, Kai?
5: I was listening to the good priest, and he was saying that Fauci went to church. I don't understand what that proves.
1: I don't think he said that. I think he said that he was trained by the Jesuits when he was a much younger man. I don't recall him saying that Fauci went to church, but I don't think we need to argue over that. I think there are bigger issues than whether or not he went to church. But if I was him, I'd be sure going to church every day now. Busted, busted, busted.
5: Busted. We're having an exorcist assistant come up here.
1: You have to. We all should have exorcists. I appreciate the call, Kai. Thanks very much for calling 800-848-9222. This is the next level of this conversation that I'd like to go to. When I look back, and maybe you see it differently, but when I look back in 2020 and 2021, that we bought masks, we put them on. We got the shots. We were supposed to get 3 shots. I think it was 3, maybe 4, but definitely 3. And to get those shots, do you remember what we had to do to get vaccinated? I had to go 50 miles. We had to drive 50 miles to the CVS in the approved town. I couldn't just get it down the street at the CVS on the next block. No, we had to make a trip to the CVS to get the shot. And then in other communities, people sat in line in parking lots, at school parking lots for days to get a number. It was like getting a turkey at Thanksgiving at ShopRite, what people had to do to get that shot. And then I still have my card. And by the way, I urge you to keep your card because in the future, no one will believe you. We had to have that card to get into a restaurant, to go get driver's licenses. I've got to renew my driver's license. But that's not the question. And maybe you can help me with this. I can't figure out how we all got fooled. How did we all get fooled? And why did we all do it? Because there was no reason, as now we know, but there was no reason then. Just the little that you and I know about how viruses are spread, how colds are spread, whatever, it made very little sense at the time. and then to accept three untested vaccines. Three untested. What were we thinking? How did my government convince me to do that? And close your store, take your kid out of school, screw up their education for life. What we really agreed to all that? When I look at that time period, it's surreal. It's absolutely surreal, and it's a very interesting phenomenon that psychologists will tell you. It's very hard to remember that time. When you go back and you think in your brain about 2020, 21, 22, and you try to think about staying at home all day or most of the day or not going to a store, and then you try to remember it, and it's hard to remember because it was so insane. Max in Manhattan, welcome to the other side of midnight with Walter Sterling. Hi.
6: Walter, thank you for taking my call.
1: Yes, ma'am.
6: There is a phrase that is used over and over, and it's rarely defined and concerning this subject, and it's called gain of function. And I believe it's where we take, or rather a scientist takes, pulls out a virus out of an animal and tries to figure out how we can inject it and have it stay in a human. Dana Bash did not clarify this when she had her recent interview with RFK. I think we should demand that there's a definition given for gain of function because it's passed over far too often.
1: Do you have that definition convenient to you right now?
6: Well, that's what I was saying, that they take a virus out of an animal and they inject it into a human figure out how it can get into a human, because by nature it doesn't go into a human naturally. So they have to figure out how to inject it or how it can stay within a human. Does that make sense?
1: Yes, it makes sense. I wonder what the benefit would have been if they had invented this.
6: I think it has been invented.
1: No, but I'm saying why? Why would you invent that?
6: Well, if I'm a nice guy, I don't have an answer. If I'm an evil guy, I'm going to say, because I like to kill thousands and thousands of people.
1: As a military weapon, you're saying?
6: Yes, amongst other things, yes.
1: Well, what else could it be besides? Besides a military weapon, what the hell else would you do with that?
6: We were overpopulated, and I wanted some sort of eugenics thing, and I needed to get rid of a quarter of a population of a certain type of population.
1: A tragic possibility, a tragic outcome. And throughout history, attempts to control populations of humans never has worked out. That's never worked out.
6: Howley could have pushed it a bit more against Fauci. He could have brought up that subject of gain of function and really drilled it.
1: I know.
6: You know, if he's not going to be prosecuted or is not going to be thrown in jail, fine. But you could still drive his nose into the wrestling mat and display it in front of the whole American public.
1: You're absolutely right. I wish he had done it. Thanks for the call, Max. Walter Sterling, the show is called The Other Side of Midnight, here every night from 1 a.m. to 5 a.m. on the Red Apple Audio Networks.
7: The third is what wasn't disrupted. In 1859, there were other electrically conductive systems in operation beyond the telegraph, gas pipelines in major cities, water supply infrastructure with extensive metal components, railroad networks with miles of metal rail. And, I keep coming back to this, all those spires, all those rods, all those metal rooftop elements.
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0: All right, let's talk. 800-848-9222. 800-848-9222. 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
1: You to marry, and you will say thank you for saving your life.
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0: to decide a lot of my life, my work, my career, everything, and also the person I want to date. Like, at the end of the day, I get to make the decision.
1: Brit, please, what decision are you making? The only decision you are qualified to make right now is whether to study for 2 hours or 3 hours. I carried you in my body, I paid for your entire life, and now you want to choose your own career and your own wife. You cannot even choose a good pair of socks without my help, so let's not make any more big speeches today.
0: Goodbye, Mom.

0: Like, I grew up playing hockey, you know, I played all the way up to junior double A. I worked in the trades. I was an elevator mechanic for 12 years. I drive a Subaru Outback. Like, they made a whole gay body, forgot to turn it on.
1: There's Mary in New Jersey. Welcome to the other side of midnight, Mary.
2: Hi.
1: Mary.
2: Mary. Love your show.
1: Love you, Mary.
2: Love your show. And gasoline chicken is the funniest thing I ever heard.
1: Mary, let's discuss that a moment. I need to explain to the thousands of new people who tuned in tonight for the first time. I have two secret passions. There are other passions, as you can imagine, a man like me. But there are two secret passions I have. One of them is Hostess Orange Cupcakes.
2: I love those.
1: And the other is gas station chicken. Now, I can't bring either of those home to my wife and three teenage daughters. That would just be viewed with horrible reactions. They would just look at it in horror. And therefore, I eat them alone in the car at the gas station. Gas station chicken and the orange Hostess Cupcakes. Have you had gas station chicken?
2: No, I haven't.
1: Are you afraid of it?
2: Yes, kind of.
1: Good. That is the correct response. And it wasn't until I saw that the owner of this particular gas station was making it himself every day, and there was a line of at least 10 people at any given time to eat it, that I...
2: Oh.
1: Yeah, I know. So I decided, well, maybe I should try it. And I'll tell you, if the blood sugar is too stable, I'll get that Hostess cupcake and I'll get the gas station chicken and I'm home free. Let me tell you, Mary. Now, why did you call?
2: Okay, at the end of 2019, Kim Jong-un told Trump that he was going to be sent a Christmas present. And nobody has ever explained what that was. But that did actually happen. I checked it recently.
1: That's fascinating.
2: But I have my feelings.
1: And of course, then January we got the gift that kept giving for all.
2: Yes.
1: How evil! If that's true, there couldn't be a greater evil, right, Mary?
2: Right. That's pretty bad, and it was no accident.
1: Now, Mary, did you get COVID? Did you get the vaccine? Did you have long COVID?
2: No, thank God. I never got COVID, and that's only because my best friend insisted I get, well, probably not only because I never would have bothered, but I had a friend that made an appointment for me. So I got that, and then I got the booster. I didn't get the second one, and I still have the cards, as you suggested. They're still in my pocketbook for some reason.
1: It'll be very big on Antiques Roadshow one day. It'll be the sort of thing they love. The liberals who supported it are watching Antiques Roadshow now, waiting for it. I'll bet you. All right, thanks very much for the call. I appreciate it. 800-848-9222. Walter Sterling, 800-848-9222.
3: Four things you should never do to your parents. There are boundaries that should never be crossed with the people who gave you life. Number one, never raise your voice or look at them with anger. Yeah. You may feel right, but they are your parents, not your equals. They sacrificed without keeping score. Raising your voice is not strength. It is forgetting who stood for you first. Two, never disappear without letting them know. They are not trying to control you. They are worried. That concern does not end when you grow up. A simple message costs you nothing, but gives them peace. Three, never let them keep doing everything for you.
4: Right.
3: Parents are not servants. Yeah. If they are still carrying your weight, you have not learned to carry your own. Mm-hmm. Maturity shows itself through responsibility. Mm-hmm. Four, never trust others more than you trust them. Many people will listen, few will love you without conditions. Pay attention to who stays when everyone else leaves. And most importantly, one day their voices will become memories. Honor them now. Respect is practiced while you still can.
1: That's not my experience. When both of my parents passed away, and he said their voices will disappear one day. That has not been my experience. I hear my mother's voice in my head all day. Perhaps you do too. What are you doing? If I were to say to my mother, you know, maybe I should see a therapist. Really? What big problems do you have? That'd be pretty much how it went. Or if I bought a fancy car, what are you doing with that? What do you need that for? What is that for? That's how it would go. And she had great financial advice. Save your money. Save your money. Linda in New Jersey, welcome to the other side of midnight. Linda, hi.
4: Hi. I would like to say that reminds me of Woody Allen in that movie where he sees his mother in the sky.
1: Yes.
4: Anyway, I would like to say I know how they tricked us into taking the vaccine.
1: How?
4: And that's, they called it a vaccine. It's not a vaccine. It doesn't prevent it. It doesn't do anything that a vaccine does. What it is it's an intercellular injection. And that technique was created by Robert Malone. Robert Malone said, I never wanted them to use it, and especially not for something like this. And Robert Malone is very well known, and you could find him anywhere on the internet, and you'll find dozens of podcasts about what he talks about the vaccine. But about 2 years before that anybody ever heard of COVID, there was a show that Vincent Ventura had. It was called Conspiracy Theories. I don't know if you remember it, but he had Hillary Clinton's doctor on, and this was 2 years before anybody ever heard of COVID.
1: Right.
4: And Hillary's doctor was on. Hillary Clinton's doctor was on, and she said, there's going to be a very, very big virus that's coming down. Hillary Clinton told me, and that there would be a vaccine. Actually said the COVID, and she didn't say COVID, I'm sorry, she said the big virus that will hit us won't kill us, but the vaccine will. And then she said, Hillary Clinton's doctor said, that Hillary Clinton was laughing, and that scared her so much that she had a plane waiting right outside of Vincent Ventura's, area where they were, and she had a plane waiting to take her out of the country. She was so afraid of Hillary Clinton. That was 2 years before anyone ever heard of COVID. They called it she called it a big virus, and she talked about the vaccine that would kill us. Now, the vaccine is a regular vaccine does not settle into organs. This vaccine does, and it also weakens the uterine wall in women so that childbearing becomes much more difficult because the uterine wall is thin and won't necessarily be strong enough to hold the baby. There's other problems that affects other organs. It also affects your immune system. It will weaken your immune system. I happen to be a nurse, too.
1: I would have guessed that.
4: Yeah.
1: Hey, listen, Linda.
4: Yeah.
1: Very valuable information. I'm very grateful that you called. Thank you very much for the call. 800-848-9222. It's 53 minutes past the hour with Walter Sterling. On the Other Side of Midnight.
5: 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This is the update on real estate with Suzanne Miller of the Miller Report.
6: 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Which do you think is better? Now I'm seeing younger people enter the market. According to the Federal Reserve, the largest group buying homes are people ages 34 to 44. They get it. Every mortgage payment you make chances your ability to get rich because you're not throwing away your money on rent. I think every American should strive to own their own home because it's the American dream. And never bet against the United States. I'm Suzanne Miller.
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7: Fox News, I'm Sue Guzman. President Trump with a final ultimatum Monday to Iran, saying they need to reach a deal or else face severe military consequences. Meanwhile, the president lashed out against oil companies after they announced record-setting quarter profits last week.
8: When you look at one company where they made 12 times what they made the year before, they're going to give some of that back to the public. And they better cut the retail price.
7: Lawmakers have proposed new taxes to the windfall profits oil companies have made, something oil companies have criticized. A nationwide outbreak of Siglosporia has turned deadly.
9: Two people in Michigan have died, becoming the first known victims of the outbreak, which has afflicted people in 47 states. The Michigan Department of Health and Human Services said both patients had underlying health conditions that may have been worsened by the intestinal illness and dehydration.
7: Fox's Jack Callahan, America's listening to Fox News.

0: The Other Side of Midnight with Walter Sterling.
1: Strippers on the loose on the other side of midnight.
2: Do you like the news? Do you follow the noticias? Español for you. Well, I am here to give a shout out and perhaps help a business. I want to give a business a lifeline tonight. It's called Kitten's Cabaret. They're in downtown Seattle. Seattle has all sorts of problems. Businesses are leaving Seattle by news reports. Lots of homeless on the street. And Kitten's Cabaret, they are a high-class place. Seattle's finest gentlemen's club and entertainment place where the ladies don't wear a stitch of clothing. Nothing. Not even a fig leaf. Yeah, they are completely and utterly undressed. And that makes this place special. The type of place where you want to bring your friends, maybe a business trip. No word on whether you can get a Starbucks coffee inside Kitten's Cabaret. But downtown businesses in several of our cities are under severe distress. And how it used to work for a place like Kitten's Cabaret is that people would fly in for a big meeting at Starbucks World Headquarters, which is now moving a lot of their jobs to Tennessee. And the gentleman away from the home and all that would go out for a business dinner, quote unquote. That's what they told their wives. And went to go to a place like Kitten's Cabaret. Kitten's Cabaret, yeah, they don't offer fist fights on the weekend. You don't watch UFC fights there. It's just all about the product. And the product? Beautiful girls. Great drinks. And a wonderful time. From the champagne room with a lady named Kitty. I'm Vila Wool. Walter Sterling, The Other Side of Midnight, Red Apple Audio Network.
3: Jingle goes here. 800-848-9222 with Frank in St. Louis. Welcome to The Other Side of Midnight. Hi, Frank.
4: Hey, Walter.
3: Hey.
4: That virus, that shot,
3: yeah.
4: What a farce.
3: Yeah.
4: How many people had that vaccine and still ended up getting sick?
3: Me.
4: I would have been irate.
3: I was. And it was.
4: You got that.
3: I was irate. And thank you for the call. And I didn't get COVID. I got a variety of symptoms and syndromes that I would have not gotten otherwise. I was in bed for 3 days, didn't know where I was, couldn't get out of bed. Couldn't walk, and then it activated other latent viruses that were in me, including side effects to a medication that I had been taking for a long time that had never had any problems with, no problems with it. And then all of a sudden, I had all the symptoms of Parkinson's, and it was a result of that vaccine triggering those side effects. That was fun. Boy, I'll tell you, that was special. All right, coming up, you and I are going to talk to Eddie Aragon, who is the best source of mysteries in New Mexico. Plus, we're going to find out more about that poor Dutch girl who was on a boat about 15 years ago, disappeared. We'll find out more about what they think may have happened to her. Remember that? And then, what is that pulp in Tropicana orange juice? What exactly is that pulp? A mystery. The Other Side of Midnight, Red Apple Audio.
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6: One more chance. I'm Sue Guzman, Fox News. President Trump says Iran must come to the table in order to avoid a massive U.S. attack.
7: President Trump says the U.S. military was prepared to deliver a decapitating attack on Iran over the weekend before he called off strikes to allow for a new round of talks.
8: This is a last chance for them to sign a good document.
7: The president says a deal would be implemented in two phases. First, reopening the Strait of Hormuz, and then negotiating Iran's denuclearization.
8: Now, that'll take a little while, but we're very strong on it. They cannot have a nuclear weapon.
7: President Trump earlier in the day accused Iran's leaders of being unbelievably duplicitous. Iran has denied direct talks are happening.
6: Fox's Jared Halpern at the White House. Authorities arresting a man they suspect of starting one of the devastating wildfires tearing through eastern Washington state. Spokane County Sheriff spokesman John Norrells accrediting an astute eyewitness for the arrest.
9: A citizen, very good citizen, noticed a male standing on the side of the road looking into the trees as he was going to pick somebody up. About 10 minutes later, as he was coming back through the area, he noticed the male was bending down near some grass. At that point, the male stood up and looked very nervous, according to our citizen witness.
6: The suspect identified as 37-year-old Aaron Farinacci, booked on suspicion of arson in connection with the Old Trails fire. He's being held in $1 million bond. The fire, one of several, burning around Spokane. At least 700 structures have been destroyed, about 67,000 people forced to evacuate. The Senate has passed a procedural vote that would fund the government through early December, setting up a vote on final passage later in the week. Majority Leader John Thune said he wants to pass it before the Senate leaves for August recess. 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

0: right, there's Eddie Aragon. No one knows how to pronounce your name. You've made it as difficult as possible for us because you insist on changing your name, and we're trying to be respectful.
1: Very respectful, Walter. Now, Eddie, love your callers, by the way. Go ahead.
0: Eddie Dragon, who's in New Mexico near Zorro Ranch. He's got a pipeline to Zorro Ranch, the source of many mysteries and many conspiracies. Hey, William, where's William? Remember that new jingle we got yesterday? We got it yesterday. New jingle. We played it. You played it. Pull it up. Get it ready. We'll play it again soon, okay? You don't have to do it now. We don't need it now because now we're talking to Eddie. But you only got one jingle yesterday. That's what we're going to want to play. Eddie, what do you have to report? What is your conspiracy and mystery today?
1: Well, I will tell you, Walter, your callers are absolutely fascinating.
0: All right, stop. Please stop there. That's like old school talk show crap. The caller who called in yesterday at 8:22. Really? You don't have a job? You don't have a life?
1: This gain of function thing is what I want to talk about with regards to 911 Exxon.
0: Then listen to me. If you want to do that, which is fine, and you want to talk about gain of function, don't make a listener feel bad they didn't hear the last 20 minutes. Start from scratch as though nobody heard the last 10 minutes and tell us about gain of function, which no one understands.
1: I think they don't understand. I think most people don't. That's the, sort of the tinkering, the genetic tinkering, where all these scientists were like, and in the case of the Wuhan, giving an orgasm, sort of like this boost, if you will, right? Making it more transmissible, more virulent, like able to affect new hosts, new people, so in biology, it's like a mutation, right? Any genetic change that creates like a new ability to infect, a new capability to transmit, anything that kind of extends beyond its original infectability, if you will, its ability to affect. So what we talked about, or what I talk about, the flock cameras last week. I got a lot of emails back and a lot of feedback from people on flock.
0: Right.
1: And
0: no,
1: it's
0: Wait. Work with me here.
1: Yes, sir.
0: Assume nobody knows what the flock camera is and tell us what it is.
1: Flock cameras are those cameras that there's more than 120,000 that are installed on light poles throughout municipalities throughout the country that are taking snapshots of people's license plates. In and of themselves, they're only grabbing data. And there are a lot of people who, they're fighting everywhere for it because they're grabbing that data and they're just going to this storage place. And people can actually go to a website, haveibeenflocked.com, to see if their license plate is been on the flock camera. So it records it, it goes to this database, this warehouse, and what's happening in that warehouse? Where is that information going to? And here's how it relates to the gain of function.
0: Oh, wait. This data is going to a warehouse, a mysterious warehouse.
1: Mm-hmm.
0: And you're an expert in this stuff. What could they possibly be? Give me some scenarios as to what they could be doing with it in that warehouse.
1: Well, they're building a dossier, an electronic fingerprint dossier on people, citizens, anybody who's driving these things. And it's so incredible and so vast and so controlling that it is exhibiting the same functions of the Wuhan virus. It's going beyond just the flock cameras and it's going to everything. When I say everything, a police officer is wearing a body camera and it's manufactured by a company called Axon. And here's where the chilling part gets into controlling every part of your life, okay? And I want to tell all the listeners tonight, you need to think twice about calling 911. And if you think about New York City, old school 911, you dial, dispatcher answers, get your location, sends police, EMS, there's really no technology. The dateline, you can hear the calls where they stay on the line. It logs some sort of like radio traffic, an incident report, all that kind of stuff is there, right? But now, it is now fully integrated into Axon, which is a carbine, which is a company that is something called an Apex platform. And now your 911 call becomes everything. And it's going everywhere, grabbing everything from a Flock camera map to the information on your cell phone. So it could take your live video streaming so that telecommunicators can, you know, see through the eyes of the caller now, right? And then they'll locate your precise location. And then you got this AI-powered sort of, you know, triage that's being done. And now your call to 911 is no longer just a voice on the line. It's now a live video broadcast, a precise track of where you are, and it's now a machine-generated summary of what you said, stored and searchable, along with everything else that's going into this database. Now, if you look at the patrol officers that are in New York, they wear those body-worn cameras. They have to record the use of force, the arrests, you know, the crimes in progress, and then you have all the other information that gets logged into this, and then it's cross-referenced in and of itself within the database. No humans touching any of this stuff. And then you add those license plate readers. There's other things called signal trace, which is tracking, you know, I don't know if you, the pings off of the, which tower are you on, where are you at? Like, they can create a unique and trackable electronic fingerprint that travels with you on everything. And now it's a new organism. It's a new biological organism that's electronic. So after handling your call, your video, and let's say there's a call where a police officer shows up, all the sensors start recording every crime in progress in those encounters. And then you tie everything on the back end to this cloud, right? Where is it going? The warehouse. It's going to this cloud, and it's integrating all of it as digital evidence for the full case, you know, life cycle, if you will. So these are all new sort of liberties.
0: Well,
1: these are
0: two questions. One, this is evil. And mm-hmm. two, there are many layers of privacy issues with each step that you described. Somebody had to sign off. Who gets to sign off on this crap?
1: Well, municipalities are fighting back, and the citizens within these municipalities are fighting back because they don't want any part of this. And because no one was aware that this was happening. These are just contracts that are all done in the name of safety and doing, hey, we're here.

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1: The Virginia Lottery.
2: Of surveillance. And if you're, I don't know, on probation, if you're in some sort of messy domestic situation, or maybe you're just distrustful of cops, or in the case of, you know, illegals, you're undocumented, like, you have to start wondering, do I want my voice and movements and my location broadcast to a cloud vendor? Where does it go? How long do they store it? Do I want the building flagged as some sort of, you know, problem place? So you call to stop the violence. But all of this stuff is injected into a system in which you no longer have control of. Where does it go? What does it do? And how long are they controlled? And the piece that is the most important is the company called Axon, A-X-O-N. And there are pieces of this whole entire stack that I've described, and this is long, right? When you think about what Axon was, they're originally a taser company, right? That's what they started out at. But everything from predictive and analytics that is coming out of this, the departments are now grabbing this information just doing investigations. New York Police Department, the Albuquerque Police Department, you pick the municipality. Like, they get to go ahead and decide what to do with this data and just start needling their way without an official investigation being done. Like, this gain of function approach to 911 is absolutely dangerous, Walter. This is not a conspiracy. This is something that is being done, and it's just a matter of time before this stuff gets fully vertically integrated, horizontally integrated, and everything that you do from your car to your phone, heck, to the temperature that you keep inside your house, what time when you enter and leave, right? All being tracked in this surveillance organism with powers that it's never had naturally until 4 or 6 years ago. So I listen to, you know, everyone talk about Wuhan and COVID. This is actually in the surveillance state, this type of thinking, and it is absolutely has taken over. It's sort of a bit of a matrix, if you will.
3: It is a bit of a matrix. You and I are talking to Eddie Aragon, or Eddie Dragon, depending on his day. And he's revealing to us one of the most terrifying mysteries of surveillance that I could imagine. Information about you and me in a cloud that's for sale and available to the very people we don't want to have it. Scam calls. Scam calls. All the stuff that we keep getting, this is all being created in the cloud. And it's terrifying. And you're terrified of it, aren't you, Eddie?
2: I am. I fear for myself. I fear for everyone out there, because everything that we do is digitally controlled from our Apple Watch. That's integrated. Your earbuds, did you know that those have GPS on them? If you lose them, they have your name on them, and they have like an RFID, if you will, or something that is going to tell you who it belongs to, when it was bought, who purchased it. Oh, in the name. Oh, if I lose them, I'm glad that they can find them. Well, if they can find them, so can everybody else.
3: Exactly.
2: Everybody else that is tracking that information.
3: All right. Coming up in just seconds, Eddie, I have a question for you about Zorro Ranch, my favorite topic, but stand by. Did you hear that? Listen. Mm-hmm. No, Eddie, could you put Eddie on hold, please, guys? Work with me and turn up the computer here. Can you hear the... Tight as a drum, boy. It's like Sweden. Hey, did you hear that? Listen very carefully. That's my phone. No spam calls, no spam texts. I love the silence. Your phone, probably not so quiet. Here's why. Data brokers, which is what Eddie was just talking about, are selling your personal information. As though it's on clearance. Your phone number, home address, email, family members, political affiliation, even where you bank. Those scammers are blowing up your phone. They bought your information, and they'll keep buying it over and over and over again until you make it stop. I did. With Incogni's help,

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1: The Other Side of Midnight with Walter Sterling. Your health matters. Now, here's Yana Derulis.
2: Vitamin C is the skin's secret superhero. According to a study by Polar Car Advisors published in Nutrients, your skin holds surprisingly high levels of vitamin C, and it puts that vitamin to work, fueling collagen production and fighting off UV damage. The good news, just eating more fruits and veggies may do more for youthful, resilient skin than pricey serums ever could. So stock up on fruits and veggies high in vitamin C, such as guava, kiwi, citrus fruit, bell peppers, and broccoli, to name a few. While Cornell Medicine says grandparents may be one of the most overlooked resources in today's child mental health crisis, drawing on decades of clinical experience and child development research, Dr. Kenneth Barrish says supportive relationship with grandparents can help children feel heard, build resilience, reduce loneliness, and strengthen emotional well-being. I'm Yana Derulis for the Worldwide News Network.
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1: It's The Other Side of Midnight with Walter Sterling.

0: Eddie Dragon in New Mexico, right outside of Albuquerque, right near the Zorro Ranch, the most evil place on earth based on the things Eddie Dragon has told us. This was one of the most evil places on earth, because if there was cannibalism, if there was pedophilia, if there was actual evil done to these kids, this trafficking, it was at Zorro Ranch. Eddie, have you heard anything lately out of Zorro Ranch?
1: The latest thing that I'm working on, Walter, is there's been an exorbitant amount of digging that had gone on over the years. I pulled the permits that were listed in, you know, as they have to be listed in a public newspaper. I've had those for a while. I thought they were pretty innocuous. It was like basic things that happen on a ranch because you're looking for more water. Jeffrey Epstein had a relationship with one Peter Thiel, and he was certainly interested in

0: sort of, you know, genetic modification, obviously,
1: and,
0: the 23andMe.
1: And
0: go ahead.
1: And who's Peter Thiel?
0: Peter Thiel is one of the head tech guys of the world. He's building data centers. His next claim is to build data centers in outer space. And he was, what I think, and what is very likely the case, as we have sort of unearthed what is that labyrinth that exists at Zorro Ranch that now has disappeared. And we've constructed that there was very much a tunnel underneath there with large rooms. It's very likely what they were constructing over at Zorro Ranch was a data center, believe it or not. One between the radio towers.
1: In the desert. In the desert.
0: Yes, yes.
1: Does this sound like a good plan, that it could end well?
0: Well, it could from an experimental standpoint, in terms of it being a laboratory for what they wanted to experiment on, not just genetic modifications to create a, you know, a more, far more superior human being, but also from the standpoint of being able to do the things that people are doing right now with data centers. So this is something that Jeffrey Epstein was very interested in. And you know where we're at with this war on data centers around the world. Data centers in and of themselves, I think, are value neutral. You know, it depends upon whose hands they're in, right? From an infrastructure standpoint, technological standpoint, yeah, Zorro Ranch, not the best place, but they have a huge amount of power draw. They have a huge amount of radio broadcast licenses through the FCC, interestingly enough, 4 licenses right there where they're doing high speed transmissible data that was going through there. And then, of course, you
1: have. Yeah, but what about the cannibalism?
0: Oh, Walter. That, I think, is not going to be exhausted or proven ever. So on my side of things and what we've talked about, I think the evidence based upon the emails and based upon the disappearances of a number of people, which New Mexico has talked about, the Department of Justice, New Mexico Department of Justice, as well as the quote-unquote Truth Commission, whatever their truth they're pursuing, there's no other way to explain it, given the ritualistic signage, given the painting, which is the sacrifice of the innocents at the front. Cannibalism is implicit in those emails, and not implied, but I think
1: but implicit
0: in understanding.
1: All right, let's talk.
0: I mean, it's part of the you don't run jerky and talk about what they're doing. And I've now sent you a video by other means, so you can see exactly why I believe that the evidence is irrefutable.
1: Yeah, but
0: there's definitely cannibalism that occurred on that ranch.
1: Yeah, that's the sentence. There's definitely cannibalism that occurred on that ranch.
0: No doubt.
1: Let's talk to Jay in Cincinnati. Welcome to the other side of midnight with Eddie Dragon and Jay from Cincinnati. Congratulations for getting a telephone in Cincinnati.
2: Yeah, great show. People forget 42 years ago when they first put cameras into cruisers. I was on the fire department, volunteer firemen, and it was a group called Mothers Against Drunk Drivers. That camera would show people doing walking the line if you were, you know, basically the officer felt you were under the influence. So the camera didn't lie, and it changed the whole way policing was done because some shenanigans were going on.
1: Shenanigans?
2: Yes.
1: What was that, a 1960s game show? Shenanigans. Welcome, everybody, today.
2: Well, you could let your friend off, you know, your buddy, your fellow policeman who'd been down at the local watering hole, and it changed, it put teeth into the DUI laws, which it didn't have. You know, before 42 years ago, I used to go out drinking and driving, and I thought, oh, all I got to do is pay a $300 fine. No big deal. So that camera did a good thing, but you know, they've miniaturized them and they've taken the information, and it could be going too far, but there was a good reason for the camera to be in the cruiser.
1: Well, it's like a PSA for the camera. Don't you have anything scandalous to tell us, Jay?
2: Yeah, it is, you know, but I was a fireman. I mean, I had a double standard, you know. Here, I'm trying to make a good example.
1: I got it. Now, listen, this is far more important. Today, I'm crossing a street in Manhattan, and there is a tower truck. There's like 8 fire department people, firemen. They had just finished putting out a fire in a high rise, sort of a high rise. But there they were standing there, and I was like so excited because these are New York City firemen. So I walk up to them, and I shake hands, and we're talking a minute. And I say, "Well, you know, I'm on WABC radio," and firemen are aware of things like this, especially radio stations that are their friend. And I'm looking at these New York City Fire Department guys, and I figure one of them will say, "Who are you?" I say, "I'm on WABC radio." And I figured one of them will say, "Really? Which one are you?" And you know what they said to me?
2: "No.
1: We love listening to Sid. God, we think Sid is great. We totally enjoy listening to Sid. Fantastic. Do you know him? Do you know Sid?" Yeah, I know Sid. Okay, guys. But I did get a picture. I sent it to my daughters. Jim, thanks very much for the call. At 800-848-9222, 800-848-9222. Eddie Aragon in New Mexico, do you have closing comments?
0: I have a closing segment that I'd like for you to hear. Have you ever heard of the Hempstead?
1: Well, how long is this segment?
0: Probably 45 seconds. I want you to listen to something.
1: Yeah.
0: This is called the Hempstead Kids Documentary. Okay, and if no one's looked it up to see whether or not cannibalism and satanic ritual abuse is real, take a listen right here.
1: You have audio. You're going to play audio on my show?
0: I have real audio.
1: This will be a first for the show tonight.
0: There you go. Just take a listen.
3: "My aunt, he helped me. And he told me to cut the baby's head off. And he forced me to. I put
4: She held your hand?
3: He held my hand. Yes.
4: Like what? Show me.
3: So this is my hand on the knife. He put his big hand on, and he pushed my hand and then cut off the head.
5: They eat the baby alive?
3: No, they inject it. They wear there's a special kind of shoes. They make a baby skin shoes.
6: What happens in the church?
3: And they do sacrifice and eat the baby.
6: What do you mean sacrifice and eat the baby?
3: So we
6: killed
3: the baby and
6: ate
3: it.
6: Is that true, Gabriel?
3: Yes. And we danced with the skulls.
6: You what?
3: We danced with the skulls in the church.
7: Your nan made you have...
0: There you go.
1: I've seen that video, and I know what you're talking about, but it's bad audio, and I'd much rather have you tell us that story rather than kids who we can't understand with British accents. And I saw that video, and to me, it looked staged as hell.
0: Okay. I will tell you, based upon what I've read and what I reviewed inside the Epstein files and going through all of those, the 377 references to the jerky during that time from November 2011 through beginning of 2013, there's no doubt there was nothing but cannibalism going on at Jeffrey Epstein.
1: That's what we needed to hear. The mystery of Jeffrey Epstein's ranch.
0: There it is.
1: That's what you believe to be true, and I appreciate your friendship. Eddie Dragon, what's the name of your radio station in New Mexico, which is going to start airing this show when?
0: We're working on it. Rock of Talk, rockoftalk.com, AM 1600 KIVA. Walter has the best overnight show there is. Thank you, Walter.
1: Thank you, sir. 800-848-9222 with Walter Sterling. You realize that every day NASA sees something on Mars that they may or may not tell us about. They'll see something, and then maybe a year later we hear about it. Maybe tomorrow we hear about it. But they're always very vague.
8: Fans of Off Campus might be in for a real-life romance, as the TV series stars Josh Houston and Mika Abdallah are fueling dating rumors after stepping out together in Paris. In photos circulating on social media June 22nd, Josh and Mika appear to share some subtle PDA while shopping in the French capital. In one snapshot, Josh is seen holding Mika's face close to his while embracing the nape of her neck. In another, Mika is seen grasping Josh's bicep as the pair stand together. The outing comes less than a month after a representative for Mika confirmed to Us Weekly that she and fiancé Jake Short had ended their engagement. Adding to speculation, Josh shared a behind-the-scenes look at life with his off-campus co-stars on Instagram June 22nd, including a photo of him and Mika sitting together in a business class pod on an airplane, seemingly en route to Paris. Neither Josh nor Mika have publicly commented on the romance rumors. However, the actress previously spoke about the close

0: on form by the cast during filming, telling The Hollywood Reporter in May, "I cannot get enough of these people." And while the status of their relationship remains a mystery, Mika's future on off-campus isn't. The actress is set to become a series regular in season 2, reprising her role as Allie Hayes, alongside Stephen Kalin's Dean De Laurentiis. The series is currently filming.
1: There's our update on Off Campus, the greatest show made by Netflix in decades. Now, I'd like you to get the update from NASA about a person on Mars.
2: What looks like the first ever Martian tourist is simply curiosity's own shadow. One picture from a navigation camera reveals something completely unexpected.
3: I took the rover and I put it where it belongs and put the sun in the sky where it belongs for the time that shot was taken. And what I found was something very interesting.
2: Recreating the lighting conditions in which the picture was taken reveals the source of the shadow.
3: When I rendered it, I saw this show up. And if you look at the photo in question, this could be this, and that could be that, and that could be that. And there's the mast cam sitting over here. I believe that we are looking at the Mars hand lens imager on the end of the robotic arm.
1: On a regular basis, we hear about something on Mars. And it always puzzles me because we've had a rover on Mars for over 20 years. One of the great mysteries to me is, why have we had a rover on Mars for 20 years? And anytime we ask NASA an annoying question, what is that? Oh, it's just a rock. All right, so for over 20 years and a gazillion dollars that we've wasted, for what? What is the mystery of Mars that keeps a rover going there all the time? There is an Earth spacecraft on Mars for over 20 years, working away. I don't believe for a second that they haven't found anything. I believe they have found a great deal, which justifies their black box budget, their black budget to keep vehicles going there and to keep them maintained. And it's like, why would you go for 20 plus years to look at rocks? Oh, yes, that face, that's a rock. Oh, yes, that person standing there in a spacesuit on Mars, that's a rock. Oh yeah, the hydrodome that they've got over in that corner, pay no attention to that. This makes no sense. It is one of the great mysteries to me as to why we are still on Mars and all they find are rocks. Davis in New Jersey, welcome to the other side of midnight with Walter Sterling. Hi, Davis.
4: Good morning. Just to bring you some information, with your mobile phones now, these companies, they don't give out your name, but they will sell your data. They'll sell it to anybody. And corporations, companies want to know where you've been, what stores you go to. For instance, Verizon, will sell to a shopping center to say, this person is this age, at this and this and this and this, and this is where they travel, and they buy this information. The police, and it's coming shortly now, and they pull you over. Before, they used to ask you where you're coming from because they wanted you to speak to see if you were drinking. Now, when they pull you over, it's coming to the point where they're going to know where you are for the last 15 or 30 minutes to see if you were lying or not. And it's also coming to the point now where they would know if you had company with you. And here's something everybody should try. Turn your mobile phone off for like 3 or 4 days, if you could, right? And then turn it on, and you'll be inundated with emails from businesses that you normally go to because they want to know where you are, where you've been. Come on back to us. And, it's kind of creepy. Folks, somebody told me a long time ago, your mobile phone knows more about you than God. And it is so true. And that's what I tell my kids, too. So, yeah, thanks for listening.
1: Well, how do you feel about this?
4: I think it's really creepy. I think it's really, it's one thing to drive down the street and there's cameras on you. They're tracking your tags. They know where you've been and where you're going. Voluntarily, you're doing it. I don't like it. I don't think it's correct, but it's all data. Everything is being sold. Everything is being sold, and that's what they do. That's how they market. I can certain roadways in southern New Jersey, I can drive down, and if I Google tires, because I'm looking for tires, I'll get texts and I'll get emails from any tire company up and down that roadway. You know, immediately, that's how quick they sell it. So, you know, it's a creep fest. It really is, and I'm not, you know, if that gets into the wrong hands, I got to tell you something. We're in a bad way, folks. So thank you.
1: Thank you very much for the call, Davis, at 800-848-9222. The minute you ask for anything online, the minute you buy something online, but you've seen this, I'm inundated with four or five other brands of the same thing, which always strikes me as odd because I've already bought it. Like, what? No, I already bought this. You don't understand. You and I have more mysteries coming up. We're going to talk more about that poor girl who was part of a Dutch family. She was on a cruise with her parents about 18 years ago now. And she's on a cruise with her parents. They go nightclubbing on this cruise, and they come back and she's disappeared. Now, mind you, if I had a 4 or 5 year old and I went out nightclubbing, I would not leave them alone. There was another kid too. She had a brother. I would not leave them alone. I'd have a babysitter. I wouldn't just lock the door on a cruise ship. Not my house. Don't know who's around. I couldn't think of anything scarier than to leave kids alone on a boat. Would you ever do that? Would you ever leave a kid alone? My 14-year-old daughter still will not stay home alone. I can't leave her home alone. And she'd be more than capable of whatever it is. She's not ready. And I don't make her do it. I'm saying, well, when you're ready, you can stay home alone. Until then, you have to come with me. Well, I don't know if I want to go there. Well, that's the deal. I'm going to go to this store now. And if you don't want to come, that's your business. But then you're home alone. All right, I'm coming. Okay. I think she'll be 28 before she's home alone. And then I told her something that was really interesting. I said to her, you know, next year you can get a learner's permit to drive. No. I said, no, you could start learning to drive next year. No. And my oldest one didn't want to learn to drive either. The middle one, and by the way, that's a phenomena. When you and I were of driving age, that day, to that second, we got in that car. We couldn't wait to get the driver's license. We couldn't wait to get a learner's permit, right? We did anything we could to get that. It was key to our lives. But with these kids today, many of them are not in a hurry to get a learner's permit or a driver's permit, which is just so bizarre. So she's not in a big hurry to get a learner's permit, a driver's permit. It's strange. It's very strange. About those disappearing scientists.
5: What the public found was that there were multiple people that were tied to General McCaslin and then just tied to a lot of the different key research elements of this country. McCaslin had his fingers in, and that others were tied to at the highest levels of government. They all basically either went missing within the last year, or they died under circumstances which have yet to be explained. Some of them did die in crimes. There were a few murders that have been well documented. But in general, every single person that has been seen or documented on the so-called missing scientist list had their fingers, or at least were tied in some way, to key U.S. secrets, key U.S. Technology and research development. So all of these people are just in the most sensitive of areas. And it's concerning to a lot of people, both in the intelligence field, and in the federal government. I would definitely start with the missing persons cases. Obviously, there are a number of significant scientists who have been found dead, but the missing persons cases are particularly of interest. And I would also put Melissa Casillas in the missing person cases. All of these individuals were not exactly the most influential people in regards to research and development, that being Casillas, that being Anthony Chavez. These were employees at Los Alamos National Laboratory, as you mentioned. This is one of the most recognized nuclear research labs since World War II. They were employees there. Casillas was an administrative assistant. Chavez was a retired, we believe, this is only reported, we do not have it confirmed with Los Alamos. They have not been the most forthcoming over the last few months in terms of his employment, but Chavez was reportedly an HVAC worker there, worked on the environmental systems within the facility. Then you have Garcia. Garcia was at the Kansas City campus, which has an outpost within New Mexico. So he was also in the New Mexico area working on the development of nuclear weapons technology. He was reportedly a custodian there. We got that from an anonymous source who informed of his disappearance. And then, of course, you have Monica Reza, who was an influential person at NASA Jet Propulsion Laboratory, JPL. And a lot of the disappearances, well, a lot of the deaths have been connected to NASA JPL in a very, very, very concerning pattern there. And in the case of Casillas, a lot has been disputed about the circumstances of her disappearance that day, needing a badge to drop her husband, who was also an employee at the National Laboratory. Right. So basically, a lot has been disputed that she dropped him off in their family car, but she needed an access card to get into the base, high security access. She had reportedly alleged that she forgot the badge that day, had to go home, was going to work from home, and that was the last anyone saw of Melissa Casillas before she was found 11 months later. So there's been a great dispute over what her story, the circumstances of her disappearance, which has led to the belief among many, including former members of the FBI, that there is a strong sense of foul play here. These people are highly vetted. These people are highly scrutinized. There have been claims that Melissa Casillas and her husband lost part of their access because of financial reasons, basically anything that can put someone at risk for manipulation, for right. extortion. These people are highly looked after and monitored. And we've talked to former assistant directors of the FBI who have said that anyone who is an administrative assistant in a place like this is going to have the access to the same files that her superiors that she's working for. And you're talking about high levels of classified nuclear research. That has been one of the topics that a lot of these deaths and disappearances have been linked to, nuclear secrets. It's not so much that they all had clearance. All these people had some sort of key access or knowledge to these sensitive fields. It's the fact that the missing persons all seem to have disappeared in almost identical fashion. They right. all walked out of their homes, left all of their identifiable markings, their wallets, their keys, their phones, so you can't track them, all of their valuable possessions behind. None of them took a car. None of them took their home keys. These people basically just up and walked out of their lives.
1: And that's the mysterious part. It's not that they had high-profile jobs, important jobs, jobs that carried secrets. It's not that. Those people disappear. They had secrets. The X-Files cancer man had to make them disappear. The weird part is they all left their home the same way. They all left their iPhones, their keys. They left that at home, which means either somebody told them to leave it at home and they were so afraid they did, or they felt so safe they didn't think they needed all that. They were told, just come outside for a second. One or the other. What do you think? 800-848-9222. The keepers of secrets, UFOs, extraterrestrials, they left their homes without their phones. When was the last time you left your home without a phone? When was the last time? Never. You never left your phone without a home. Oh, my gosh, I forgot my phone. We have to go back. You could be 400 miles from your home and no phone. I have to go back. Right? These really smart scientific-oriented people left their homes without their phones or their IDs or their keys. The only way you would do that is, hey, come on outside. I just want to say hi to you for a second, right? That would be the only reason you'd leave your home that like that. That would be the only reason. It's a great mystery. 14 top-level scientists or their assistants working in high-priority areas disappeared the same way. What's your theory of this mystery? 800-848-9222. Oh, my gosh, look at that. 50 minutes past the hour with Walter Sterling on the other side of midnight.
6: The other side of midnight with Walter Sterling. Celebrating 250 years of America, highlighting moments in history. Here's Jake Novak.
7: March 11th, 1941. President Franklin D. Roosevelt signs the Lend-Lease Act, officially allowing the continued supply of U.S. weapons and other supplies to Great Britain in its war with Nazi Germany. America had actually been providing that help since September 1940, but when Britain ran out of ways to pay for those weapons, a new plan had to be devised. Roosevelt then came up with the Lend-Lease idea that would have the U.S. provide Great Britain with the supplies it needed to fight Germany, but would not insist on being paid immediately. It wasn't an easy sell on Capitol Hill, but it did eventually pass the House by a 265-160 vote on February 8, 1941, and the Senate passed it a month later by a 60-31 count. Many experts believe that the Lend-Lease plan not only helped Britain hold off the Germans, but also prepared the U.S. armed forces when we entered the war in December 1941.
8: News. I'm Ted Linder. Thousands of people in Washington are evacuating as crews struggle to contain the wildfires inching closer to their communities.
9: 70,000 people in and around Spokane, Washington are out of their homes as wildfires destroy hundreds of structures in a 12.5-square-mile area. Officials announcing that over 700 structures have been destroyed.
8: That's Fox's Sarah Legrain. President Trump continues to warn Iran and now says this is their last chance. Negotiations are underway between the U.S. and Tehran as the Pentagon pauses strikes.
10: President Trump says he called off another round of airstrikes against Iran last night after Arab leaders called him and requested he do so. President Trump says the blockade of Iranian ports will remain and will not be lifted.
8: Fox's Lucas Tomlinson. A no winner in Monday night's Powerball jackpot means the jackpot jumps to at least $786 million for Wednesday night, the largest jackpot so far this year. 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
6: The Other Side of Midnight with Walter Sterling.
12: What he sketched, I wish I had them here now. They were all classified in Washington, but they look like little space people that you would see in space shows.
13: Okay, like a pop culture type. Yeah, the pop culture.
12: They had helmets, huge helmets. He said he didn't know if it was because they needed environmental air or something inside that, or if their heads were that big. He couldn't determine that, or if it was just a robot. But I said, I confronted him with this. I said, you said that the helmet was big with a tube.
13: Right, respirators or something.
12: He said, yeah. I said, well, if it was a robot, they wouldn't need to breathe air. He thought, oh, yeah, that's right. So they must have been real. He said, must have been extraterrestrial. I said, yeah, probably were.
1: Nick on Long Island, welcome to the other side of midnight. Which side of midnight do you think you're on?
14: I was just on to thinking that there was a knock at the door and then our scientists took a walk.
1: Is that your theory as to what happened to those 14 scientists who have disappeared and science experiment assistants? Tell us from scratch what you think happened to them.
14: Yeah, I mean, it just seems coincidental that phone and keys were left behind. I mean, I'm certainly somebody who believes in leaving the phone at home while I go out and have private conversations. So it would seem likely that somebody so connected to technology that would be so quick to walk away from the technology that could be tracking them, that they would walk away and have a private conversation, thus coincidentally getting picked up and disappearing.
1: It didn't occur to me until you just said it. And what a great thinking there, that these are technicians. These are technical people. And they're more aware of the capabilities of an iPhone than you and I are. And their decision was to leave that iPhone where it is. They may have been going out for a confidential conversation that they knew would be picked up by the phone. Or they may have been told by their handler, leave the phone at home. We can't afford any leaks on this. That could have been it, Nick.
14: Yeah, I mean, this day and age, the technology is so deep. The rabbit hole is deep and dark, so anything is possible. I'm in doubt.
1: You're absolutely right. I appreciate the call. Thanks very much, Nick. Thanks for calling 800-848-9222, 800-848-9222. Coming up, you and I are going to get the latest update on the UFOs, and I have so much. Hold on a second. I'm going to actually get notes like a professional talk show host. You ready for this? Let's see. Yeah, I want to talk more about why did we all agree to the COVID protocols? We all agreed. Tens of millions of people were able to be fooled into staying home, closing their businesses, yanking their kids out of school. That's an astonishing group think. That's an amazing persuasion of millions of people who are among the smartest and the stupidest in the world. All of us were convinced to go home. Let me say that again. All of us were convinced to go home because maybe you'll catch something. The flu kills millions of people each year. I'm not told to go home. I'm just told, wash your hands a lot. I'm not told to keep my kid out of school. Unless the kid's sick, keep the kid out of school. If your kid's coughing, kid, keep the kids out of school. And then the other big thing, which my kids asked about, and I actually have the answer to now, which is, do cats remember other cats? That is, does a mother cat remember the kitten when the kitten gets older? Does the kitten, as it grows up, remember that that's its mom? And what about brothers and sisters? Do the brothers and sisters remember their brothers and sisters? And do they commit incest? We're drinking less alcohol. Why is that? Not just a little. Major distilleries are shut down. Distribution networks have been shut down because there's a dramatic drop in alcohol consumption. They say that it's a cultural thing, that people who are Gen Zs don't want to stand around a bar, get drunk with each other. They're far more terrified than you were of drunk driving. It's not cool to be drunk in front of your friends. All of that. And that's what they're all presenting. And you may have a different theory, but I know what it is. It's marijuana. They're smoking dope. That's what they're doing. They're smoking marijuana. They're not getting bourbon. They're not drinking bourbon. Why waste time when you can be stoned out of your mind and paranoid for the rest of the week? Why not? And then here's an interesting thing. Here's a mystery to consider. They've never found, you know who they are. No archaeologist has ever found a complete dinosaur. When you look at the Museum of Natural History in every city, there's a Tyrannosaurus Rex skeleton, and a giant Tyrannosaurus Rex skeleton. And the kids are amazed by it, and you're amazed by it. You go, my gosh, it's so huge. Well, most of that's made up. Most of those bones are made out of molds, plaster of Paris, just like when you were in first grade, you made things out of plaster of Paris. Is that still a thing, making things out of plaster of Paris? Which never worked for me. It always got moldy and stank. But then there was always the cool girl who knew how to make things out of plaster of Paris. I was never the cool girl. And that's how those dinosaurs, those Tyrannosaurus Rexes, are made in most of the museums of natural history. They have never found a complete Tyrannosaurus Rex or even close to it. They've just found a bunch of bones in a likely spot. Well, let me suggest this to you. There were dragons. Maybe there weren't dinosaurs. All of the biblical references to dragons and the medieval literature references to dragons and all of the China and Japanese references to dragons, maybe there were fire-breathing dragons. And in the alternative history of the world, there was a decision quietly made. We're not going to celebrate the discovery of anything that could have been a dragon. Let's make something new up. Let's make these dinosaurs. Yeah, let's do dinosaurs. I think the dinosaurs were all made up. I don't think there were dinosaurs. 800-848-9.
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8: The talks continue. I'm Ted Lindner, Fox News. President Trump saying the White House in new talks with Iran after calling off what he said was a massive attack. Former Vice President Mike Pence on the Fox News Rundown podcast saying that while he fully supports President Trump's efforts in the conflict with Iran, he doesn't have much faith in the Iranians.
16: The Iranians literally broke every promise in the memorandum of understanding within 7 days. And we've continued to see this back and forth and promise and provocations.
8: The former vice president making it clear he thinks that the White House needs to, quote, get the job done after a 47-year-long fight. You can hear more from the former vice president Mike Pence by tuning into the Fox News Rundown podcast. Authorities arrest a man they suspect of starting one of the devastating wildfires ripping through eastern Washington state. Fox's Sue Guzman with more.
17: Spokane County Sheriff Spokesman John Knowles crediting an astute eyewitness for the arrest.
18: A citizen, very good citizen, noticed a male standing on the side of the road looking into the trees as he was going to pick somebody up. About 10 minutes later, as he was coming back through the area, he noticed the male was bending down near some grass. At that point, the male stood up and looked very nervous, according to our citizen witness.
17: The suspect, 37-year-old Aaron Farinacci, charged with arson in connection with the Old Trails fire, the largest fire, and is being held on $1 million bond. At least 700 structures have been destroyed. Sue Guzman, Fox News.
8: No winner in Monday night's Powerball jackpot. That means the jackpot now jumps to at least $786 million for Wednesday night. That's the largest jackpot so far this year. The numbers drawn on Monday were 8, 30, 41, 48, 54, and a Powerball of 4. If you win the big jackpot Wednesday night and go for that single cash payout, you'd get $341 million. 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
21: Temperatures being 30 degrees above average.
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0: Congratulations, you have found the only all-night radio show that's live and actually entertaining. Thanks to Dave Scott, a known Canadian, and who can update us on the wildfires, which seem to be getting bigger.
1: Yeah, they do. And, you know, just south of us, near Kelowna, British Columbia, my sister lives, and she just got evacuated in the last couple of days because there's a new major wildfire, or what I like to call bureaucracy fire, in that area right now, too. So it's a very humbling experience. But the good news is I've had 2 days without any forest fire smoke, so I'm pretty happy right now.
0: I believe that the forest fires are so virulent and prevalent because those are chemical fires. They just happen to be chemicals on trees.
1: And not only the chemicals that are being placed on trees, Walter, the glyphosates that they are spraying, which are said, you know, because when we put these chemicals out there, they always say, well, it's for the betterment of the environment. It's going to kill the pine beetles and invasive species of bush and trees, and we're going to have more lush and vibrant forests. But what they don't talk about is how these glyphosates that they are throwing out there into the wilderness seem to dry out trees faster. Live, healthy trees getting dried out. Yes.
0: Whoa. The chemicals that are put on the trees to help them grow or to get rid of bugs are drying them out and making them more volatile.
1: But we're not wanting to admit that because that would mean the government is wrong.
0: Oh, my God.
1: Right?
0: Right.
1: And you know, how many times do we have to hear, trust the science?
0: Wow. That's amazing. So the chemical, which I can never pronounce, would you pronounce that for me again?
1: It's called glyphosates.
0: Glyphosates. The glyphosates that they spray on trees helps the trees grow. It helps the trees get rid of bugs and pests, and it dries them out and makes them more volatile.
1: Well, to make a little bit of a correction there, it doesn't help them grow, but it does help contain invasive species of plants, of bush, of brush, of certain types of trees that are literally grow like weeds, and they don't want that. We also have a big problem with pine beetle infestation here because, you know, the last time, you know, the trust me, bro, scientist brought in something into our forest, it was a pine beetle that they brought over from, I believe, Asia that was supposed to help eat or eradicate another species, but they ended up eating a bunch of trees and killing trees as well. So I think we just have to learn a lesson here. Let's just leave the bloody forest alone.

0: okay? Let's clean it up and leave it alone. That way we don't get these bureaucratic fires that are going on, as we have going on right now in British Columbia.
1: It's a positive historic fact that whenever mankind tries to engineer nature by using animals, plants, by using nature against itself, it never works out.
0: You're right. But here's the other thing, too. And the reason why, and look, I've been taking some heat. Even my own dad kind of snapped at me a little bit when I said, when I called them, when I called them the bureaucracy fires, because my dad's a boomer. He is somebody who still watches the news every night because the news is very accurate. They haven't seen the change in news broadcast.
1: Yeah.
0: And here's the thing about it that kind of upset him. Was when I brought up the fact, I said, Dad, do you remember that when you were up here last and we saw that forest fire that had started out and we saw the fire trucks going up? And he goes, yeah. I said, did you know that the fire trucks were told to stand back and not put it out?
1: And what did he say? What did he say?
0: He goes, what? Are you kidding me?
1: Right.
0: He goes, that's their job. I said, yes, and that is happening all across Canada with a lot of these forest fires is there are people who want to help, who are willing to help, people who have water trucks, fire departments, other firefighters. We're bringing in firefighters from all over the world. We just got a shipment of firefighters from Mexico to come up here and help battle the blazes. Okay, why do we not allow water bombers to fight the fires at night? I know it's more dangerous. Okay, but why aren't they fighting them at night when these things during a wind can move anywhere from 5 to 20 miles in a night if the wind picks up? Because what a lot of people don't know is that forest fires create their own atmospheres where you could have fire tornadoes, lightning storms, rain storms, and a lot of wind storms. A lot of people don't realize that. So why are we not doing more? It sounds like simple mathematics where 2 + 2 = 4, but in the government way of doing things, 2 + 2 = 1.2678536 infinity.
1: It's terrifying and bizarre, and it's fascinating how weather creates its own. I'm sorry, forest fires create their own weather because they're so huge and they're so hot. Absolutely terrifying. Therefore, there's no news here that these are getting smaller. They're continuing and getting bigger.
0: But the interesting part, and mark my words, I want you to mark this on your calendar.
1: Marking it now. Yes.
0: By Labor Day.
1: It'll be done.
0: Labor Day.
1: Yeah.
0: It'll all be done.
1: Yes, and tell us the mystery of that. Tell us what happens on Labor Day.
0: A lot of the forest fire up here in Canada. School doesn't start until after Labor Day. It's not like many states in the U.S. where you're starting school in August.
1: Which is stupid.
0: Up here, it starts after Labor Day.
1: Which is correct.
0: And a lot of the firefighters are summer firefighters, and they are students, university students, kids who just graduated from high school. Maybe they're going to college or a trade school. And it's always amazing how the fires seem to be fully contained or wrapped up by Labor Day before the kids go back to school.
1: Well, we've learned a lot today about the fires. Let me just sum it up because you're doing a great job as a journalist. You're a great broadcaster and journalist, and you have a strange beard. And the graphics that you use, the AI graphics to promote your various activities are stunning. I'm really proud of you. I'm really impressed with your graphics. That's every now and then I have this fantasy. No, not that fantasy. I have an AI fantasy, and I try to do things with AI. Not even close. I'm like, what are you doing? Even like my 14-year-old go, no, dad, no, just no, dad. And they discourage me. It's very upsetting. But what we've learned is very valuable stuff. The chemicals sprayed on trees to keep away bugs. And to keep away bugs, mostly, I guess, and so that they can grow, those chemicals dry out the trees and make them more susceptible to fire. That's amazing to me. And then the next thing we've learned is that when fire trucks show up from local municipalities to do what they're supposed to do, which is to put out the fire, they're told to stand down by secret government forces. That's amazing. And then the best part is that these fires are often managed by college students, and they need a lot of college students to manage these fires. And then by Labor Day, the college students go back to school, fires mysteriously put out. Have I got it down here?
0: In my conspiratorial way, I think you nailed it on the head.
1: All right. Conspiracies are key. Now please share with us your extraterrestrial Bigfoot. The scientist refused to test the DNA of Bigfoot. That was quite a story.

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2: Public was just a ruse. It is not going to happen. There is no speech written at this time regarding this subject, although the president continues to move towards disclosure by allowing people who've worked in government and for the military to go against their NDAs and actually talk to Congress people and other UFO groups within the Pentagon behind the curtain, not in front of the curtain where you and I get access to them, but behind the curtain, that there is no plan right now that there will be any UFO speech, that we are not alone in our universe. Now, for us in the UFO world, this is old hat. We're like, well, of course he's not going to make a speech. That would, you know, that would not be healthy for a lot of people. And I think that's really what it's coming down to. So on one end, they are kind of trying to kill this story, in my opinion, on one side, while still promoting the UAP aspect, which is unidentified anomalous phenomena, in order to try and say, hey, we're going to be giving you what we know, like Walter Cronkite speeches and interviews along the UFO subject, to keep the subject going publicly, because it has been positive press for the government. But as far as getting to the real nickel and dime aspect, because in my opinion, there is a difference between UFO and UAP, the government term, UAP being man-made object. We want the UFOs. We want the aliens. We want the flying saucers. And that just seems to be something that they're trying to skirt around again.
3: Do you have any other updates we must cover now, Mr. Scott?
2: I'm tapped out. I hate to tell you that, boss, but I'm tapped out for you.
3: Then you better tell us how to find you, reach you, and go to your store.
2: Well, you can go to spacedoutradio.com, where we have our great store, which includes the Walter M. Sterling UFO t-shirt, where Walter is flying a UFO. I just put on a new t-shirt up there, too, that if you know Devil's Tower in Wyoming from Close Encounters of the Third Kind, there is a big debate on whether or not that is actually a rock or it's just a giant tree stump. You know, me being on the conspiratorial side, I like to think of it as a tree stump. So you can go get your Team Stump t-shirts there now.
3: Well, even you see, it's fascinating what you just explained, that those mountains with the flat tops that are huge and look weird, as though they were formed by, like, stalagmites, there's a popular mystery, which is that those may not be rock formations at all. They may be petrified trees, giant petrified trees that were cut down tens of thousands of years ago. This is the new theory, and it's fascinating. All right, Dave Scott, good friend of the show. Thank you very much for sharing this time with us on the other side of midnight. I'm Walter Sterling. Coming up in just seconds, we're going to have new information, updates about that poor little girl who was on a cruise ship with her parents and mysteriously disappeared. And every, I don't know, couple months, there's a new theory about what happened to her, where she went. In my opinion, those parents acted spooky, scary, terrifying, all of this and you. Walter Sterling, The Other Side of Midnight from the Red Apple Audio Networks.
4: Portuguese police have told BBC Panorama they have apologized to the parents of Madeleine McCann for the way they handled the case. Three-year-old Madeleine went missing during a family holiday in Portugal in 2007. Her parents were initially questioned as suspects.
5: After 17 long years, Madeleine McCann has finally been found, shocking the world once again. Her disappearance in 2007 from a vacation home in Portugal left everyone wondering if the truth would ever come to light. Over the years, her case became one of the most famous unsolved disappearances, with countless investigations but no solid answers. What really happened after all these years? We will uncover the hidden corridors of the case that nobody wants you to know about. Carlson's big reveal on Malene. Carlson's recent revelation suggests there might be a woman who closely resembles the age-progressed images of Malene, which has reignited interest and hope around the case. This new development could potentially bring an end to years of waiting and wondering.

0: for her family. The thought of finally finding Malene alive brings a mix of emotions, from relief to an overwhelming sense of anticipation. The impact of such a discovery would be huge, not just for her family, but for everyone who has followed her story over the years. It challenges the sorrow and despair that have clouded this case, offering a glimmer of hope that she might still be found. Before we dive into this revelation, it's clear that what's been uncovered could be far more shocking than anyone ever imagined. And this might not be the only surprise waiting to be revealed. If this woman really is Malene, questions about how she lived unnoticed for so many years begin to surface. Was she taken and hidden away? Has she been living a life under a different identity, unaware of her real past? Each possibility opens up a range of scenarios, each filled with its own set of dramatic implications. The media frenzy following Carlson's announcement has put Malene's story back in the spotlight. The involvement of public figures and celebrities over the years has kept her case in the public eye, but this new potential breakthrough could be what finally helps crack it open. Now, with the possibility of her being found, the conversation shifts towards justice and finding out what really happened. Initially, suspicion fell on her family, and over the years, various suspects have come and gone without any definitive answers. If the woman identified by Carlson really is Malene, it could help solve the long-standing question of her whereabouts and possibly lead to those responsible for her disappearance. Beyond finding out what happened, there's the consideration of Malene's psychological well-being.
1: 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This is the Red Apple Entertainment Report on Red Apple Audio Networks.
2: Here's what you missed at San Diego Comic-Con this year. Johnny Depp made a surprise appearance dressed in heavy old-age prosthetics and Victorian costume as Ebenezer Scrooge throwing pieces of candy at the audience.
3: I would like to present each and every one of you with this candy.
2: Depp was there to promote his upcoming gothic holiday film, Ebenezer. Also at Comic-Con, another unannounced appearance by actor Ryan Gosling. He surprised the crowd with the news he's joining the Marvel Cinematic Universe as Ghost Rider.
4: Really happening. 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
1: It's The Other Side of Midnight with Walter Sterling.

Did you hear the cut I asked you to play? Could you play that cut 16? That's what I said in the talkback. Do you turn down the talkback when I'm done talking? I guess so. All right, let's talk to Martin in New York.

0: Martin, welcome to the other side of midnight with Walter Sterling. Hi.
1: Hi, Walter. Good morning,
0: sir.
1: How are you, man?
0: Excited to talk to you as any girl would be.
1: Well, anyway.
0: Yes.
1: So, I'm thinking that the Gen Z is like too scared to talk to their peers. They're just so scared to do it. It's too bad. It's a shame. And you know, as far as COVID, that was just an inconvenience for me, man. I had to go in the store. I had to wear a mask. That's all it meant to me. I had to go in the store. I had to put on a stupid mask. And I went house hunting, and I found a house during that time whilst everybody else was listening to propaganda, sitting at home, doing nothing, whatever they were doing. And I was out looking for a house. I found a house. And, you know, the problem today, people listen to this propaganda day in, day out, and they believe it. That's the problem.
0: Do you smoke cigarettes?
1: Huh?
0: Do you smoke cigarettes?
1: Why? What do you ask?
0: Do you smoke cigarettes?
1: Maybe I do. Yeah,
0: okay,
1: sure,
0: so
1: I
0: do. So you smoke cigarettes. Why did you start?
1: Why did I start? I don't remember why I started, but I don't want to stop.
0: That's because you listened to the propaganda of the cigarette industry and your friends in high school, right?
1: I make my own cigarettes. I make them with a machine, a top machine. I get the tobacco and the tubes, and I make them myself.
0: Terrifying. That's all terrifying, Martin. But thank you for thank you for sharing your hobby with us. Thanks for calling 800-848-9222 with Jay. You're on the other side of midnight. Which side are you on, Jay? Which side are you on? Which side of midnight are you on?
2: The coolest side of midnight.
0: And who decided that? Why do you think you're on the coolest side of midnight? Why? Why do you think so?
2: Because I want to be cool.
0: Now, where in the Poconos are you?
2: I am about 5 miles from Pocono Raceway.
0: The loudest noise on a Sunday.
2: Yeah.
0: One of the things, when they were excited about Pocono Raceway going in there about 70 years ago, they didn't remember the noise.
2: Yeah, but it's tolerable. I can hear it from my house.
0: What do you have to report, Jay? What do you have to report?
2: So, Dave Scott keeps calling it glyphosate, and it's glyphosate.
0: Oh, thank God you called in with that. Do you have anything else? Do you have anything else to report?
2: So that's the main ingredient in Roundup, and it's a non-specific herbicide. So whatever you spray it on dies, and then it would dry up and become tinder.
0: But wait, that's the main ingredient in Roundup, the billion-dollar lawsuit, Roundup?
2: Yeah.
0: That's the main ingredient. Therefore, the symptoms of Parkinson's that Roundup caused, it's not alleged, it caused, they lost that lawsuit. That's what's in the forest fire smoke?
2: Could be. I don't know. I do know that it's a billions of dollar industry for Canada, is timber, wood products. So I don't know why they would be negligent on getting these fires out. It's protecting livelihoods, jobs, and money for the country.
0: All right, I have a suggestion as to why they would. Would you like to hear it?
2: Sure.
0: Okay. Those forests in Canada are predominantly privately owned. Those are crops, and they're owned by a handful of incredibly rich guys, families, that have owned them for centuries and are owned by very eccentric CEOs. And it may well be a competitive act. It may be, okay, so we're in competition with that forest. Let's burn that forest down.
2: That's sickening.
0: It is sickening, and I'm not saying it's a fact. It's a radio fact. It's just an amazing possibility, isn't it?
2: Yeah.
0: Thanks for the call.
2: When you talk about a forest fire, we had in our neighborhood, there's maybe 40 houses, and we all have wooded lots, and there's like a strip of forest that runs on either end of the development. And we had a brush fire a few years ago, and that brush fire was going in every direction. When the first fire truck came, he was too big of a truck to get close enough to the fire, and I helped the guy. You know, we got rakes and started putting out the fire, but it was going in every direction, and old tree stumps, rotten old tree stumps, were catching on fire just from the leaf litter. And, you know, had it gone unchecked, it would have, trees would have eventually caught on fire.
0: Exactly. I appreciate the call. Thanks very much, Jay. William, let's play cut 13 and then cut 14. 13, then 14. It's tight as a drum, let me tell you. What, I can't hear. You have to talk into the talk back. You have to make it louder. That's great. Let's go to the street, and let's visit our friends who just graduated from college. These are recent college grads. We've asked them for some man-on-the-street questions to get a sense as to what they've learned in college, what their degree is worth.
3: What species are we?
4: I really don't know what that means. I don't even know that word.
3: What species are we?
5: We're homosexuals.
3: Name one continent.
4: Continent? It's gotta be, I feel like...
3: Tell us how you feel.
4: Like the North Pole. Like a continent is like a place.
3: A continent is a place. This podcast studio is a place. Is this a continent?
4: I don't know. What the... He's a continent.
3: Just name one of the continents.
4: I don't know what a
3: name,
4: continent.
3: How about this? Name one continent.
4: Oh, the United Kingdom. Is that one?
6: Yeah.
4: Is that a continent?
3: How many states are in the United States of America?
6: I don't know, like 50, 60, something
3: 50,
6: like that.
3: 60? Name two countries in Europe.
5: Russia and Bolivia.
4: Germany.
3: And?
4: Iraq.
3: Iraq, okay. Just one more, just for fun.
4: Arabian people.
3: Huh?
4: Arabian people?
3: Arabian people.
4: Right?
3: That's not even a country. Okay. How many planets are in our solar system?
6: We'll say like five.
4: I think there's about like seven or six planets.
3: What do you think?
6: Nine?
7: The biggest all-night show on American radio.
8: There was a light ball hovering, maybe about two stories high. We were amazed. I mean, we'd never seen anything like it. It was glowing.
9: And then as it rose, it fired these rods of light. Everyone was focused on this thing, but for some reason, my brother tend to look to the right. My brother saw this orange orb, and it seemed to have this roll to it, almost like it, like something like an ocean wave is the way he describes it, kind of like the inside of this thing was moving and turning.
8: As we're rolling along, the atmosphere got really close. Everything was dead quiet.
9: We felt like we were underwater. We could feel like a pressure change. So my mother, she pulled off to the side of the road. Windows were open. It was about 90 degrees that night. We all start looking out the side of the car. Grandma's looking out. Everyone's looking at, you know, where is this white sphere that we saw moments ago? And then soon, then bang, you know, my mother notices this thing first in the sky. And she's like, my God, what is that?
8: There was a disc-shaped object hovering there.
10: There's a really famous mystery called the Dyatlov Pass, and it's about these nine really experienced hikers in the 50s who are going for what's called their level 3 mountaineering test. And you're effectively timed. You have to start on a particular day and time, and they have people set up along the way, the scheduled checkpoints, if you will. And so they brought cameras with them. They set off on this journey and they reached the first checkpoint, but they didn't make it to the second checkpoint. And there was a protocol where if they missed a checkpoint, there's this big search that goes out to make sure they're okay. The army gets involved and they go and follow the route to find the hikers. And they come across these prints in the snow that led down the mountain. And some of the prints were bare feet. Some had one shoe and one barefoot. And it's all nine of the hikers. And they find three of the hikers. And they're all deceased. And there's one who's naked. There's one who's draped over one of the branches up in one of the trees. And there's these deep gouges on the tree as if some animal had been scratching at this tree. There's more footprints that lead away from those three tree, and the footprints lead where the other six hikers were, and they're all deceased as well. And the women were wearing men's clothing and vice versa. Some of their clothes had trace levels of radiation, and some of them had parts of their face removed, it looked like. Lips, nose, ears, it almost looked like surgical precision removal. There was a person in there who their chest had basically been caved in, and it was deduced that the impact it would have taken would have been equivalent to a speeding car smashing into you at full speed. But there's no sign of anything that could have done this damage. And suddenly the Soviet government says, oh, we're going to shut this investigation down. All we know is that the nine hikers who died from an unknown, unnatural force. Sealed.
0: The Soviet government is much better at containing secrets than we will ever be. There's a Apple TV series that's available right now. I don't binge watch, but I started to watch one episode of this, and then I had to watch the next one and the next one, and it's called Star City. And I watched all eight episodes in one sitting because I couldn't get up. And the story is so compelling. There is no star in Star City. There's no celebrity you've heard of before in Star City. That's how powerful the story is. And the story is an alternative history. Here's the alternative history. That Russia got to the moon first. And Star City is their Cape Canaveral. It's their Cape Kennedy. It's where all the scientists, all the workers work together, creating what goes on the moon into the planets. And just like us, it's way into the woods where they actually launch anything. But the community of scientists that put it together, is they're located in Star City. That is, in fact, a fact. Star City. And I was always very jealous of that. When I heard about Star City, I went, that's a much cooler name than Cape Canaveral. Why don't we have that name? The story, it isn't about the Russians getting to the moon first. It's the story about the Russians getting to the moon first and everything that happened in Russia after that. What happened in Russia after they got to the moon first? And what we learn is how the Soviet Union worked. It's the best social studies film I've ever seen about how did the security work in Russia, and how does it still work potentially? But when it was the Soviet Union, you did not want to live there. Whenever we go back to Lee Harvey Oswald, why the hell did he go live in the Soviet Union? It'd be easy from the perspective of today to think, oh, well, it just has really bad weather, but it's not such a bad place to live. It's a lot like us in many ways, blah, blah, blah, blah. Well, it wasn't then. In the 1960s, to leave America and go live in the Soviet Union would be like leaving America today and going to live in North Korea. Would anybody consider that? No, nobody would consider going to live there now at all. And you and I are on the air in Chicago on WGN. Lenny in Westchester, welcome to the other side of midnight. Hello, Lenny.
11: Walter, you have the best show in talk radio, period.
0: Lenny, very nice, man. Very nice.
11: Before I get to Russia, I just want to say something to people because you've got a smart audience. Dr. Francis Collins, Dr. Deborah Birch, and Dr. Rochelle Walensky, and Communist China sending the virus to America in December and January of 2020 is never mentioned. They just go after the Keebler Elf. Now, get into China and Russia. First of all, people should know that we bailed Russia out. They couldn't even feed themselves. We had to send thousands and tons of wheat there in the 1970s. We gave them our computer technology, and we bailed them out. Well, they would just be, I don't know what they would be. They would just be a poor country, another third world poor country. And the same thing with China. We brought China into the world. They blamed Nixon, but really it was Clinton who gave China the most stable trading status, and he pushed them into the World Trade Organization, which turned China into a superpower economically, and plus all our companies felt comfortable going there. After that happened, they don't have to worry about laws and regulations and pollution controls. You know, it's just the Wild West of everything. So these countries really wouldn't even exist if it wasn't for us. But I would like to say that Russia is a country, is a weird country. They don't care if like a million of their 18-year-old guys die on the battlefield or get wounded. They like looking at our military technology, and they get to take a good look at it with Ukraine getting all of that stuff there. They brought the North Koreans to help them in the Ukraine war. They now have Africans fighting for them in there, too. So it's just, it's crazy when you think about it. But these countries really, they're nothing without us. And, you know, getting back to the COVID and everything, people say, like, it was a bad chest cold. And then the same people say they the King of Earth killed millions of people. You can't have it both ways. It has to be one or the other. They start, you know what it is? These people who keep repeating the Kibla Elf's name, they start to sound like the 9/11 inside jobbers. That's exactly who they sound like now. You know, Fauci could not have done this by himself. The Kibla Elf, there's no way he does it. The vaccine itself was all Trump. They don't even say it. Operation Warp Speed. And those people say, oh, I took the vaccination. Well, you know, there was three of them. Which one did you take? It would be interesting to know, too.
0: Minerva. The Minerva one. I took the Minerva one. Lenny, this is a lot of information. I don't know if my data brain can take this, Lenny. The only question I have for you that you didn't cover is what do you think happened to that little girl on the cruise ship with her parents? How did she disappear? What was that about?
11: You know, but it's oddballish when you hear on a cruise ship. I mean, if she doesn't get off with them and they don't, do they do a full search of the ship, right? Somebody could have kidnapped them, a passenger who was on vacation. It could have been an inside job.
0: But you know what's weirder? Lenny, thanks for the call. You know what's the weirdest thing about that case is that the parents left. If my kid was kidnapped in a foreign country, I think it was Portugal. My kid was kidnapped in a foreign country. I'd still be living in that country. I would not leave that country until I found out what happened to my child. They left after a couple days. And the thing that the mother apparently said right before that kid disappeared, or right after they found out the kid had disappeared, they said, oh, they got her. What? Oh, they got her. Now, maybe the father was a creep. Maybe he owed the mob money. That's never been explored. What we know is that she said they got her. There was somebody after that family. There was something that family hadn't done or did do, or the worst case scenario, which I certainly wouldn't dismiss. I would have dismissed at the time, but now that we know about Jeffrey Epstein's operations, they may have sold that child. She was prime pedophile meat, little blonde thing, prime meat. And for whatever psycho reason, they may not have wanted that child. And I bet they were told thousands of things about the kid will be safe, she'll be fine, she won't even know, da, da, da. You don't know what lies they were told. Mike in St. Louis, welcome to the other side of midnight. Which side are you on?
12: St. Louis, Missouri.
0: That's the side of midnight that you're on. Congratulations. What do you have to report?
12: Okay, you mentioned a while ago they've never found a dinosaur. Well, it seems I would estimate about 30 years ago, me and my wife were on vacation. And on our way out of Oregon into Utah, there was a town named Dinosaur, Utah. And they had a huge dinosaur. I would say it was probably as big as my house. It's like I said, it's 30 years ago, but it was huge, and it had the whole dinosaur bones embedded in the side of this mountain. They had built some sort of a building over it and made a museum out of it. They even let us go up and touch the bones.
0: They did let you go up and touch the bones?
12: Yes.
0: But
12: I have never heard of that since. Now, I have looked it up on the map, and there is a town, Dinosaur, Utah.
0: Right.
12: Well,
0: thanks for the call, Mike. I appreciate the call. I don't think they've ever found a complete dinosaur skeleton, nor have they ever said this could not have been a dragon. It would seem to me easy to confuse a dragon with a dinosaur. And there's a lot of cultural and religious symbolism attached to dragons, the fire-breathing dragon. There may be reasons the scientific community does not want to go there. the scientific community, I believe, made up an animal and called it a dinosaur that do not breathe fire. And they also keep talking about them being herbivores, herbophores. How the hell do they know if they're herbivores? How the hell do they know if dinosaurs are vegetarians so that we view them more kindly than if they would eat our dog on sight or if they'd eat us on sight? And the timeline has always puzzled me. What, you're telling me 250 million years ago those things existed? I think they've existed till very recently. And Michelle Gibson, one of our frequent guests, who's a real scientist, a real researcher, she believes very much that our timeline has been screwed up, that centuries have been added to our history in order to make things further away than they were. She says the Holy Roman Empire ended around the time of the American Revolution. That's what she says. She says that empire ended around. Now, this is not a kook like me. This is a woman who's done her homework, has researched her life, has researched science, and she believes that the mystery is our calendar is a total lie. That's right. Our calendar is a lie. And for many reasons, the Holy Roman Empire continued until 1750. Let's just think about that. And the other thing that she believes that I totally makes sense, when you were a kid and you saw really old buildings and it said, it didn't say erected by, it didn't say built by, it said founded by. Wait, what do you mean founded by? What do you mean it was founded by? She says, yeah, that's what it means. They found those buildings, the train stations, the libraries, they found those buildings. I'll tell you a great mystery about the Carnegie Libraries all over the country right now. As you know, there are Carnegie Libraries. Andrew Carnegie spent most of his fortune building public libraries throughout America. What's fascinating about the Carnegie Libraries is he decided what the books should be. He was very interested in us having very pragmatic, practical books. There weren't a lot of philosophy books in there. But there was one other condition, that every place he built a library, listen to this, every place he built a library, there's a room. There's a big room in the basement. And it's locked. None of them are open. It exists in every Carnegie Library. There's a significant room in the basement that's not unlocked. And it's not used. But it was mandatory for the construction of that library. It was mandatory for him to give that city a library that was in the plans. They had to build this room, and it's under lock and key to this day. Amazing. Here's my phone number. We can talk. I'm right about the dragons. 800-848-9222. 800-848-9222. Let's see. What shall we? Oh, look at that. Hey, Bill, please play cut 4, and then please play cut 6. Cut 4 and cut 6 whenever you're ready, sir. Cut 4 and cut 6. And you and I should talk.
13: It's a great time to be a movie fan right now. If you went to the theater this weekend, you took part in the biggest domestic box office weekend of all time. A big part of that, obviously, Spider-Man Brand New Day. We're going to talk about the records that it was able to break, but also The Odyssey still selling out IMAX screens. I went at 6 in the morning on Saturday.
14: You what?
13: And even that screening almost sold out. These Spider-Man numbers are crazy. It took over all of the large formats other than IMAX this weekend. RPX, XD, Dolby, everything was Spider-Man. And so The Odyssey still making $51 million domestically, closing in on $1 billion, will surpass that, may become the number one R-rated movie of all time. It's a smashing success. But Spider-Man is $2 million away from becoming the biggest opening weekend domestically of all time. And will stick it second worldwide, almost to $1 billion. So Avengers Endgame made $1.2 billion opening weekend worldwide, right? Spider-Man made 927. So still very close to $1 billion. Now, domestically, this is where I want to focus. We're $2 million away. $355 million opening weekend. $357 million Avengers Endgame made. Now, these are estimates, right? So that number could still increase. If it gets that $3 million increase, Spider-Man Brand New Day is the biggest movie ever, opening weekend. And so can we do? Can we go back to the theater one more time? You're asking me, estimates usually lowball a bit. I think it gets there. I believe it becomes the number one domestic opening of all time. Movies are breaking records right now. Moana, what happened, man? Also, this year is projected to be the best box office year of the decade, going from $2 billion in 2020 to $9.9 billion, very close to that $11.3 billion in 2019. So, are movies back? Is the box office back? It sure looks like it. But again, a big part of that is Spider-Man, and I don't blame people for going.
14: Portuguese police have told BBC Panorama they have apologised to the parents of Madeleine McCann for the way they handled the case. Three-year-old Madeleine went missing during a family holiday in Portugal in 2007. Her parents were initially questioned as suspects.
15: After 17 long years, Madeleine McCann has finally been found, shocking the world once again. Her disappearance in 2007 from a vacation home in Portugal left everyone wondering if the truth would ever come to light. Over the years, her case became one of the most famous unsolved disappearances, with countless investigations but no solid answers. What really happened after all these years? We will uncover the hidden corridors of the case that nobody wants you to know about. Carlson's big reveal on Malene. Carlson's recent revelation suggests there might be a woman who closely resembles the age-progressed images of Malene, which has reignited interest and hope around the case. This new development could potentially bring an end to years of waiting and wondering for her family. The thought of finally finding Malene alive brings a mix of emotions, from relief to an overwhelming sense of anticipation. The impact of such a discovery would be huge, not just for her family, but for everyone who has followed her story over the years. It challenges the sorrow and despair that have clouded this case, offering a glimmer of hope that she might still be found. Before we dive into this revelation, it's clear that what's been uncovered could be far more shocking than anyone ever imagined. And this might not be the only surprise waiting to be revealed. If this woman really is Malene, questions about how she lived unnoticed for so many years begin to surface. Was she taken and hidden away? Has she been living a life under a different identity, unaware of her real past? Each possibility opens up a range of scenarios, each filled with its own set of dramatic implications. The media frenzy following Carlson's announcement has put Malene's story back in the spotlight. The involvement of public figures and celebrities over the years has kept her case in the public eye, but this new potential breakthrough could be what finally helps crack it open. Now, with the possibility of her being found, the conversation shifts towards justice and finding out what really happened. Initially, suspicion fell on her family, and over the years, various suspects have come and gone without any definitive answers. If the woman identified by Carlson really is Malene, it could help solve the long-standing question of her whereabouts and possibly lead to those responsible for her disappearance. Beyond finding out what happened, there's the consideration of Malene's psychological well-being.
0: Vic Ferrari is a retired New York City police detective, and I asked Vic a question today. I said, Vic, what's the most mysterious case that you did not solve that haunts you? And Vic Ferrari is going to share that answer with us coming up in just seconds on The Other Side of Midnight.
16: The Other Side of Midnight with Walter Sterling.
0: Did you hear that? That's my phone. 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I love the silence. 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
17: News. I'm Sue Guzman. An arrest made in one of the devastating wildfires near Spokane, Washington. Spokane County Sheriff spokesman John Noel on the arson arrest of 37-year-old Aaron Farinacci.
18: We believe it was matches or a lighter when he was detained in the early stages of the fire. He was found to be in possession of some waterproof matches and a butane lighter.
17: It's being held in $1 million bond. President Trump lashing out at the top prosecutor in D.C. over her decision to drop charges against an accused reflecting pool vandal.
19: And I was disappointed with Jeanine Pirro, really disappointed with Jeanine Pirro. She folded like an umbrella.
17: When asked yesterday, the president would not say whether or not he plans to fire his longtime ally. 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
4: Hey, Walter. On tonight's episode of Confessions of a Retired Detective, I'd like to talk a little bit about a case that I had that haunts me to this day. Around 2004, I got a telephone call from a Manhattan district attorney who asked me to do him a favor. And we had gone back and forth, me doing him a favor, him doing me a favor. And he said, listen, I got a murder suspect I'm looking for, and I want to see if you can help me find him. And I says, well, don't you have Manhattan North or South Homicide looking? He goes, yeah. He goes, but the more people looking for this guy, the better. I go, well, what's his story? He goes, well, the FBI is sneaking around with this. I says, so what do you need me for? He goes, because if the FBI finds him before I do, they're going to steal the case from me. Basically, there was a crew of guys out in Long Island, and they were robbing banks and armored cars. They were into everything, selling steroids. You name it, these guys were into it in Long Island. So much so that John Gotti Jr. actually sent an emissary to shake them down. Anyway, during one of these armored car heists, one of the guys got trigger happy and killed an armed courier. Well, that's bad for business, because whenever you're getting involved with interstate trucking or bank robberies, that brings in the feds. So the leader of this gang, a guy by the name of Christian Tarantino, he kills one of the guys in his crew, a guy by the name of Louis Dorval. He thinks his problems are over when another guy by the name of Vincent Gargiulo, who actually is Dee Snider from Twisted Sister's brother-in-law, tries to blackmail him, saying, listen, I know what you did, and if you don't give me some money, I'm going to rat you out for the murder and the bank heist. He says, no problem. Well, this guy Tarantino was no one to be messed around with, and he owned a bunch of gyms, and he convinced this kid by the name of Justin Bressman to kill Vincent Gargiulo. So one morning, as Vincent Gargiulo went to his construction job on the Lower West Side of Manhattan, Justin Bressman, who was supposedly going to be paid $30,000+, walks up to him first thing in the morning and shoots him twice in the face with a silencer-equipped pistol and kills Vincent Gargiulo. Well, when I got the phone call from the district attorney, he tells me Justin Bressman, the guy who's wanted for the murder of Vincent Gargiulo, is missing. And his father's telling anyone who will listen he was missing. So I find out that his car turned up burned in Brooklyn, but his credit cards, banking, phone calls, everything stops a couple of days after that car turns up burnt. So I tell the Manhattan District Attorney, I said, listen, this guy actually is either he pulled the ultimate Houdini or he's dead. So the DA thanked me for my time, and I says, I got cases piling up. He goes, no problem. I retire, he retires, I forget about the case. A couple of years ago, I Google it, and I find out that Christian Tarantino wound up getting life in jail for the bank robbery, a couple of murders, and conspiracy to have Justin Bressman killed, but they couldn't get him on the murder charge because they never found the body. What happened to Justin Bressman? To this day, I never know, and Christian Tarantino, who's serving life in jail, sure ain't talking. For more behind-the-scenes NYPD stories, be sure to pick up my new book, NYPD, Behind the Blue Wall of Silence, available on Amazon. I'm retired detective turned off the Vic Ferrari with Walter Sterling on the Other Side of...
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6: This is it for Iran. I'm Dave Anthony, Fox News.
7: I want to give him every last chance before decapitation.
6: President Trump also warns Iran if a last round of talks fail, he's still ready to order the big attack he called off Sunday night.
7: Would have gone on for a long time, and there'd be essentially very little left. There'd be nothing left.
6: The president says the goal remains denuclearization of Iran and getting the Strait of Hormuz fully open for shipping.
8: While the Trump administration explores diplomatic options with Iran, the IRGC is continuing attacks in the Gulf. Overnight, at least one cargo ship was hit with an unknown projectile, according to maritime tracking groups. This was near the Strait of Hormuz, and the incident comes as the U.S. naval blockade remains in effect.
6: Fox's Trey Yingston, Tel Aviv. Oil prices back up more than 2% this morning after the big drop when President Trump called off that attack over the weekend. Democrats are taking the president to court again, suing to block his latest round of tariffs in 60 countries, months after the Supreme Court invalidated even bigger tariffs.
9: The states filed the lawsuit at the U.S. Court of International Trade in New York, arguing the tariffs exceed President Trump's legal authority to impose taxes. A group of small businesses also filed suit to block the tariffs last month. The administration announced sweeping tariffs on July 24th, accusing the EU and other trading partners of not doing enough to stop the flow of goods made with forced labor.
6: That's Fox's Jared Halpern. It's primary day in three states. Polls opening now in Virginia as Republicans pick a nominee to take on Democratic Senator Mark Warner. There are also congressional races in Missouri and Michigan, where a Democratic contest for senator is getting the most attention.
10: Between Abdul El-Sayed and Representative Haley Stevens, pits an establishment Democrat against a progressive challenger. Sayed wants Medicare for all. He's also been more outspoken on Gaza. Stevens, however, is the more moderate of the two.
6: Fox's Alex Hogan. The winner will face Republican Mike Rogers in November. 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
7: They're running a strange program, y'all.
1: With Walter Sterling.

0: I'm just letting you know that I'm eating pudding right now. It's astonishing what the Katsimatidis do with our snack room. And that's what it is. Any place else would grandiose it and call it a kitchen. It's not a kitchen. There'll be no cooking in there. That's the smartest decision that they've made. There is no stove, nothing. Instead, what they realized is, and this is one of the great gifts of being a successful grocer or food merchandiser or whatever they call themselves at their conventions. He owns three major grocery chains in New York City, the New York City grocery chains. And therefore, he knows what we really want to eat. John Katsimatidis, who owns this radio station, who owns the Red Apple Audio Networks, he knows what we really want to eat. There are vast quantities of all varieties of M&Ms. And then he went nuts. He added Tasty Cakes. Adding Tasty Cakes to the free snacks in the free snack room, every single person who works here will never leave. Tasty Cakes are the ultimate for securing employees. Isn't that right, Ray in Pennsylvania? Welcome to the other side of midnight. 800-848-9222. Hello, Ray.
1: Hey, Mr. Sterling. May I call you Walter?
0: You may call me Walter, and you may call me for lunch.
1: Okay. I'll call you for lunch.
0: Thank you.
1: I heard last week you were saying that you grew up in Ozone Park.
0: No, I grew up in Maplewood, New Jersey.
1: Oh, okay.
0: Is that all right? Is that okay?
1: No, Maplewood is fine. It's one of my favorite Lionel trains. You know, they have trains that have, like, Maplewood and all the other names.
0: I didn't know that. You know, I had my parents gave me a huge train set when I was a kid. I didn't know there was one labeled Maplewood. Wow.
1: Yeah, it's a regular, not a caboose, but it's a regular...
0: Car.
1: Car, yeah.
0: Now, what do you have to report, Ray? You're in Pennsylvania?
1: Yeah, I thought you said you grew up in Ozone Park and moved out to Jamaica and then to New Jersey.
0: No, that must be a much less interesting host.
1: Well, you know what? Who could be less interesting than you?
0: Exactly right. And have another one on me. Thanks for the call, Ray, at 800-848-9222. You think that was a bourbon? What'd that sound like? It's probably bourbon. That's my guess. Pat, welcome to the other side of midnight. Congratulations on being the king of the Bronx.
2: Thank you, Walter, and thanks for taking my call.
0: Yes.
2: I was intrigued by your discussion of the timeline of, I guess, the human race, and especially of our century, our millennium, I should say. And I was thinking, I was taught early on, many years ago, that it was a character named Dennis, a monk named Dennis, and he was known as Dennis the Shrimp because he was small of stature, who changed the Julian calendar to the Gregorian calendar. And the church at that time kind of had a hold of history and the Greek and Roman teachings. And what happened after that was that when things were judged by AD, Anno Domini, then we were keeping a closer track of history. And I'm not sure if we stretched it, but since that has dissipated with the knowledge being spread all over, then perhaps... we're starting to lose track of history, because now I Googled Dennis the Less or Dennis the Shrimp, and they're telling me it's because he was more humble as opposed that he was small of stature.
0: We don't know if he was humble or small of stature.

0: What we do know is that he messed with the calendar. He messed with the Gregorian calendar. And the medieval kings and popes did that to maintain power longer. They adjusted the calendar to keep them in office longer. And it was not a slow process. These calendars were changed almost instantly. And many of the events that we were taught happened 1,000, 2,000 years ago. That wasn't true at all. They happened a couple hundred years ago. That's the theory, Pat. Thanks for the call. I appreciate it. At 800-848-9222, 800-848-9222. We've been lied to a great deal about history. And as you and I have discussed,
1: where's my glasses?
0: You know, it's one of the great things, isn't it? Let's see. I want to share this. Yeah, listen to this. William, let's play Cut 19. This absolutely fascinates me. Cut 19, please, sir. Whenever you're ready, go.
2: The third is what wasn't disrupted. In 1859, there were other electrically conductive systems in operation beyond the telegraph. Gas pipelines in major cities, water supply infrastructure with extensive metal components, railroad networks with miles of metal rail. And, I keep coming back to this, all those spires, all those rods, all those metal rooftop elements.
0: You gotta tell me when it's coming out. Well, no, that's what you gotta watch. All right, now, this was part of Tartaria. Tartaria was a country that existed in Central Asia for hundreds of years and then was slowly erased.
3: Every city built before 1900 was designed to harvest free energy from the atmosphere. It was working, and it was ripped out overnight. Look at old photographs from the 1800s. Same domes, same spires, same needle structures on every rooftop. Buildings in America, Russia, India. Identical architecture across continents with zero contact between them. That is not coincidence. That is a shared technology. Here is where it gets interesting. Those domes were not decorative. They were receivers, pulling electromagnetic energy from the atmosphere directly into the building. The same principle Tesla spent his life trying to recreate. He wasn't inventing something new. He was recovering what Tartaria already mastered. But here's where it gets darker. After the mud flood erased Tartaria, the new rulers inherited these buildings, stripped the domes, removed the spires, replaced everything with coal and gas. Free energy became paid energy, controlled energy. They didn't destroy Tartaria because they feared the empire. They destroyed it because they feared the technology.
0: Because they couldn't put a bill on it. They couldn't charge us for the electricity, the energy, the heat. They couldn't charge us for it. And then there were these wealthy elites that owned the oil wells, that owned Standard Oil, and that wanted to charge us for it. And therefore, we could not have free electricity. You want proof? You want a proof that this has happened? If you look at any fireplace put into a home before 1850, you find old Victorian homes from the 1700s up to 1850. Look at the fireplaces. They always had those weird metal grates in front of them. And they were very heavy. They were big cast iron heavy grates in front of the fireplace at the entrance to it. If you were to remove that, what you would find is no carbon emissions. You'll find no soot on those walls. Those walls are pristine clean in there because they were never built for combustible energy. They were never built to have wood burned in them. Instead, if you were to remove the facade of those fireplaces and see what's in the walls, you would find an elaborate system of copper pipes. And those copper pipes went to the roof. And on the roof are those spires that stick up toward the sky with those bulbs on top of them, and they're a little bulgy in the middle. You know exactly what I'm talking about. Those captured ether energy. Until 1900, my friend, until 1900, ether was on the periodic table. After 1900, it disappeared from the periodic table. Can we think of any other element that has disappeared from the periodic table? No, we can't. E. Frank, welcome to the other side of midnight. Join our mystery.
4: Yes, I'm very interested in what you're talking about because I live in a community where they made modifications to all 19th century buildings. They removed the mantelpieces because they were rotting away. And I always wondered if what was the issue involving how the combustible fuels that were used back then, was it...

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2: The Virginia Lottery.
3: That I just discovered that that is true. Because I grew up in the era of Vietnam and Mayor Lindsay, so I can't really figure that out until now.
4: But, E. Frank, what was the best thing that Mayor Lindsay did?
3: Well, I think the best thing that Mr. Lindsay ever did was create a civil rights commission, which he was part of in the 1950s. That's about it.
4: He was a brave man. He walked through Harlem at the height of the riots. But the other thing he did that lasts till this day, it's an astonishing thing. Mayor Lindsay is the one that gave the city of New York a graphics package. The white garbage trucks with the Helvetica type on the side, those replaced really ugly green trash trucks. Garbage trucks. They replaced really ugly green garbage trucks, the white garbage trucks of the city of New York that say trash on it. That was him. He was the one who insisted that we had a cool look. That's what Lindsay did. Did you have something else you wanted to tell me?
3: Yeah, I just also was curious. For years and years, I've been listening to your former talk show host there, Councilman Frank Morano. And he used to always argue about the issue about the call screeners and the other employees going through the WABC refrigerator and finding food that was covered, that was labeled, and so on. So when you were speaking about you were eating some pudding right now, and I wonder if they have made any modifications to the refrigerator there at the studio and you can choose from whatever is left over from other employees or whatever is labeled. I don't know if they still do that.
4: Well, consider the fact that the Catsimatidis, Margot and John, are major world-class grocers. They're not going to allow anybody to raid refrigerators. Instead of putting up stupid signs saying you can't raid refrigerators, they have invested on a weekly food drop. There's every snack you could ever imagine is on display in that snack room. There is no reason to raid a refrigerator. Anything you could ever want. Toast 'em pop-ups, every flavor. Tasty cakes, freaking tasty cakes are in there for the grabbing. They solved the problem of the refrigerator being raided. The who moved my cheese problem, they solved it by sharing an abundance of food with us. E. Frank, very good question. Love Frank Morano. I think it's fair to point out that Frank enjoys, appreciates, and has said that he likes the way we do this show. And that meant a lot to me, especially now that he has secret powers as a city employee. Thanks for the call. 800-848-9222. 800-848-9222. I'm Walter Sterling. 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
7: I have tears in my eyes. America is crumbling. We have outdated highways. Great highways like we built in the past are not happening. High-speed rail? My daughter called me from China. She was going 250 miles an hour. What do we have in America? High-speed rail? Hasn't happened. Airports? We have second-rate airports compared to other countries. Promises, promises from politicians that we're going to fix the roads, fix the airports, etc., etc. Then, we also need to balance. When we have a budget in one of those blue states for $100 billion, we don't want it to cost $200 billion. We need to stop debating, and we have to start building. President Trump has said $19 trillion in new factories and businesses are coming to America over the next few years. Well, they need roads. They need airports. It should not be a controversial issue. It should be an American issue. Let's make America great again. This is John Catsimatidis with the Cat's Corner.
8: Más tráfico, más viajes, más accidentes. 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
4: It's the Other Side of Midnight with Walter Sterling.

0: She was only 17 when she vanished. Brianna Alexandra Maitland finished her shift at the Black Lantern Inn in Montgomery, Vermont, and drove off into the night, never to be seen again. The next morning, her car was found in a chilling scene, backed into an old barn, belongings scattered, but no signs of Brianna. What happened on that dark and isolated road? Was it foul play, or did she vanish on her own? Nearly 20 years later, her disappearance remains a cold case, leaving her family and investigators still searching for answers.
1: 800-848-9222, 800-848-9222, with Michael on the east side. Welcome to the other side of midnight.
2: Hey, Walter, I forgot your middle initials, so I apologize.
1: You're forgiven? You're forgiven?
2: Actually, initially, I remembered it, but now I forgot it.
1: It's all right.
2: Okay, so before the 20th century, scientists assumed that light waves needed a material in order to move like sound. Once Einstein came in with his theory of relativity, it destroyed the concept of ether. Therefore, it was not really something that belonged in the periodic table. Ether was neither erased from the periodic table, nor was it suppressed from public knowledge. It was never discovered in the first place. They came up with ether as an explanation for how light was transmitted. But Einstein completely destroyed that theory. That's why. So there was no evil thing done with ether.
1: I'm sure there was.
2: And also, as far as the Tartarians go, I did some deep dives on the Tartarian business. And according to most historians, the only thing that can be ascribed to this Tartarian empire, if you will, was the very ancient concept of tartar sauce, which goes back many centuries. And that was named after the Tartaria.
1: Michael, so much of our history has been purposely erased. So much has been erased by the elites in order to give us bills for electricity. Thank you for calling. So much of this has been erased, making it impossible for us to trace it properly. But as our researchers on this show, Michelle Gibson, who will be on tomorrow night, can confirm, Tartaria was very much real and was erased because of free energy, and we can't have that.

all girls are bi. You just have to figure out what type she is. She's either bilingual, bisexual, bipolar, or just bitch. And it takes a while to figure out sometimes.

0: love cats so much. I grew up with them, so I'm used to having them around. And we don't have a cat, Molly and I, because she's allergic. Aww. It's a Latin word that means selfish.
1: 800-848-9222. You can join John from Staten Island. 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
2: Hey, Walter, it's a pleasure. Thank you for taking my call.
1: Yeah.
2: I got a quick question for you, then maybe a request slash suggestion if you'll indulge me afterwards.
1: Yes.
2: So quick question about aliens. So if we were to assume aliens are real and they are here, like you say, they would obviously imply that they're more technologically advanced than we are. So if that's the case, why should we assume that it's up to the governments of the world whether or not their existence would be disclosed? Wouldn't the aliens themselves be in control of that?
1: The aliens were in control of it, and then they made a deal with the governments. And the deal was this, that they would keep it to themselves and be quiet and not cause a panic, not take over the civilizations of the world, in exchange for the civilizations, the governments of the world, allowing them to abduct human beings and perform experiments on them. And they made a deal as to how many could be taken a year, and that in exchange for that, they wouldn't reveal, and that the governments would be given technology and secrets to help advance the civilization and let any given government become more progressed and more in charge.
2: Interesting. So you think the same inept governments that can't handle forest fires, can't do all of these basic things, can somehow keep this monumental secret like hush-hush, and then nobody ever leaks it, and that never gets out? They're somehow completely inept to do basic functions, but they can keep this immense secret afoot?
1: Yes.
2: Okay, interesting. Fair enough. I appreciate it.
1: No, I appreciate the call. Yes?
2: Oh, sorry, I didn't mean to interrupt you.
1: No, go ahead.
2: May I just quick request for future shows, perhaps? I'd love to hear you discuss the pyramids. I think that's an interesting conspiracy. There's a lot to go down there. I'd love to hear your take on all that.
1: We'll do that tomorrow.
2: I wouldn't want to go down there one day.
1: We'll do that tomorrow. I'm staring at my list of things to discuss, and there it says Pyramid Voids and Oak Island Gold. I have packaged them together. Pyramid Voids and Oak Island Gold. The most disturbing thing to me about the pyramids today is that a Japanese research organization did sound penetration monitoring of the pyramids. They finally got permission to do that, and they found an enormous empty void above the Great Hall. They found this enormous void, and they have yet to get permission 6 years later to explore the void. They have not been given permission by Ziggy Hawass to explore the void. And how it's possible that one guy is in charge of this worldwide monument, how this one guy who's got the wacky hat and is always running around and saying things like, I don't want to hear from New Agers. I don't want to hear from New Agers. How is this possible that this one guy is in charge of whether or not we can explore the pyramids when, in fact, they are a gift to all civilization? He's just the most annoying man. Does that make sense to you, John?
2: That's first I've heard that. Is that guy you mentioned, that he's the current leader of Egypt, is that, I'm assuming?
1: He's the head of their in antiquities. He's the head of antiquities. Totally has no sense of humor. He will not entertain. They just found those columns underneath the pyramids, these vast columns that went way down underneath the pyramids. He says, I don't believe this is true. I don't believe. Incredible sonar discovered it. No, I do not believe that's true. All he'll ever say, he'll never speculate on who built them. All he'll ever say is, he'll hold the stone. You'll see it on the History Channel. He'll hold the stone, and then he'll say, I like to touch the stone because then I feel I'm in touch with my ancestors. It's like I can feel my ancestors having done this. He's a fraud, John. Thanks very much.

0: I just got hospitalized due to a peekaboo accident. They put me in the ICU.
1: September 1st, 1859. That's the date they give you. The date the sky turned red over North America, over Europe, over Australia. The date telegraph operators reported their equipment sparking and firing without any power source. The date that auroras, those ghostly ribbons of light typically confined to the Arctic Circle, were spotted over Cuba, over the Bahamas, over the mountains of Columbia and the flatlands of Queensland. A British astronomer named Richard Carrington was observing the sun through a telescope at his private observatory in Redhill, Surrey. He witnessed, he claims, a blinding white flash erupting from the solar surface, a coronal mass ejection of unprecedented scale. Charged particles, billions of tons of magnetized plasma, hurtling toward Earth at millions of miles per hour. They arrived in approximately 17 hours. They struck Earth's magnetosphere. The magnetosphere, in turn, induced electrical currents in every conductive material on the planet's surface. Here's the thing about the official explanation. It explains the lights in the sky beautifully. It explains the disrupted telegraph lines. It gives us a mechanism, a cause, a reassuring framework from the world of physics. What it doesn't explain, what it can't explain, and what nobody seems to want to talk about is everything else that was happening on the ground in 1859. What emerged is not a picture of a random natural event absorbed by a primitive technological world, but a picture of a world that was, in some ways, far less primitive than we've been taught to believe. A world with energy infrastructure built into its very architecture. A world that may have been running on something we don't have a name for anymore. And a world that, after September 1859, started systematically removing the evidence. The Carrington event is described even today as the largest geomagnetic storm in recorded history. Telegraph systems across Europe and North America failed simultaneously. Some caught fire. Some reportedly continued to operate even after operators disconnected the batteries, drawing current directly from the charged atmosphere itself. Because here's the question no one seems to ask. Why were the telegraphs the only systems that responded to this surge of atmospheric energy? Look at the rooftops of virtually every major city on Earth in the mid-19th century. Look at what was up there. Metal rods, spires, ornate copper-tipped lightning conductors, elaborate finials on public buildings, on churches, on train stations, on grand hotels, on government buildings, on academic institutions. These structures were everywhere. They were identical in their basic configuration across cities that had no reason to coordinate their architectural choices. Paris, London, St. Petersburg, New York, Chicago, Buenos Aires, Bombay, Shanghai. The same motif, the same vertical metal element, the same connection to the sky. This raises a simple but critical question. What exactly were all those rods and spires for? The official answer is lightning protection. Benjamin Franklin. The lightning rod, protection from electrical storms, simple, elegant, rational. And for a single copper spike above a barn in rural Pennsylvania, I might accept that. But the deeper I went, the more the lightning explanation started to collapse. Because the structures we're talking about, the ornate metal rooftop features of major civic, academic, and commercial buildings in the mid-19th century, were not lightning rods in any meaningful sense. In photograph after photograph, in architectural survey after architectural survey, many of these structures weren't grounded at all. Or they were grounded in ways that don't match the function of simple lightning protection. They were connected to the buildings themselves, to internal metal frameworks, to elaborate internal networks of pipes and conduits that 19th century documentation attributes to, variously, heating systems and ventilation and, my personal favorite, decorative ironwork, what it actually sounds like to a person encountering it without the official label attached. It sounds like wiring. In the United States, the period immediately following the Civil War, that is, the period immediately following the Carrington event, saw the demolition or renovation of enormous numbers of civic buildings. Not because they were damaged, not because they were structurally unsound, because they were, according to the documentation of the time, outdated, unsuited to modern use, in poor repair. Daguerreotypes from the early 1850s showing elaborate skylines, spires, towers, rooftop structures of extraordinary complexity. Photographs from the 1870s and 1880s showing the same cities with those elements systematically reduced, simplified, removed. The demolitions were not framed as demolitions, they were framed as improvements, progress, urban renewal. The evidence suggests something much larger than routine urban renewal was underway. Consider what was happening simultaneously in the world of science. The post-1859 period is when the modern electromagnetic framework, Maxwell's equations, formalized in 1865, Hertz's experimental confirmation of electromagnetic waves in the 1880s, the entire architecture of classical electromagnetism was being assembled and codified. This is when the official scientific story about how electricity works was being written. And in that same window, the physical infrastructure that didn't fit the official story was disappearing. In the decades immediately following the Carrington event, the worldwide copper trade underwent a dramatic structural transformation. Copper production accelerated. Copper prices fluctuated in ways consistent with either a massive new demand for the metal, telegraph wires, the official explanation, or a massive reduction in demand as an existing use for copper was discontinued. The records are ambiguous in ways that seem, on reflection, almost deliberately ambiguous. A world where the architecture wasn't just shelter and symbol but function, where the buildings themselves were part of an energy relationship with the planet and the sky. A world that may have understood something about the electromagnetic nature of reality that we are only now beginning to rediscover in fragments at the edges of acceptable science. What if we've been living ever since in the ruins of a power grid we don't remember having? These structures still stand in the places that survived the renovations. You can still look up at them. You can still trace the logic of the metal, the placement of the finials, the way the spires reached toward whatever it was they were always reaching toward. The sky hasn't changed. The atmosphere still holds its charge. And somewhere in a maintenance log that no one has indexed, in a job title that disappeared from the record sometime in the 1860s, in the cautious language of a stonemason in Edinburgh who noted with puzzlement that he was removing copper fixtures from a building that didn't need fixing, somewhere in all of that is an answer to a question we've forgotten how to ask.
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3: All right, now think about this. If COVID shots were given out for free because it's life-saving, then why isn't chemotherapy, insulin, and EpiPens? Why isn't chemotherapy shots and IVs given out for free and insulin, $200 a vial, and EpiPens given out for free if COVID was given out for free because it was life-saving? Tomorrow, on the other side of midnight, you and I are going into the Grand Canyon. In the Grand Canyon is one of the greatest conspiracies of our lifetime. The Grand Canyon was not created by a river running through it. Take a good look at that canyon. And then that little trickle river. Take a look at that. I would suggest that the Grand Canyon looks much more like it was mined. It was a mine. It was a gold mine, hollowed out by the Anunnaki. That's a mystery you and I will talk about tomorrow. But first, there's Mike in Virginia. Welcome to the other side of midnight. Have you been to a Buc-ee's, Mike?
4: Say it again, Walton.
3: You're on the air. Have you been to a Buc-ee's?
4: I don't even know what a Buc-ee's is.
3: All right, we'll get to that later. Let's talk. What's going on?
4: Well, when I called you last week, I mentioned my dad, remember? 52 years with Grand Union Supermarkets on Long Island.
3: There you go. Yes, sir.
4: And you mentioned that the Grand Union in Jersey were filthy. That never would have happened to my dad's stores. No
3: well,
4: way.
3: I'm sure of that, and you made that clear at the time. Now, it's a very subjective thing, and my mother had very high Germanic standards. I'm sure your father's was immaculate, because I can tell from you that you're damn sure it was immaculate. And welcome. What can we do?
4: Okay, every store you go into, you know, it's got to be clean, because if it's not clean, I walk out.
3: Exactly. But, okay. Exactly.
4: You mentioned, okay, Walter, you mentioned, which I was laughing, lesbians in outer space.
3: Yes, there's a reason for that.
4: I know some lesbians from Long Island when I grew up with, whatever, but they never mentioned going into outer space.
3: Well, they were limited lesbians. You knew limited lesbians.
4: Oh, limited, okay.
3: Now, the reason, the entire formal title of that feature is Lesbians in Space Who Wear Sports Bras. And the reason...
4: Oh, geez.
3: Right? Who wears sports... Yes. Are you fighting with the phone right now? Are you losing that fight?
4: No, I'm not losing the fight with the phone. I'm trying to hear what you say.
3: Okay, good. Here's the thing. At this hour, there are only three things I know for sure that people want to hear about. They want to hear about lesbianism, they want to hear about space, outer space, and they want to hear about sports. That's it. That's what gets the ratings at this time. Lesbians, sports, and outer space. That's it. And I thought, well, why can't we just combine them all? Research proves that what people want to hear is lesbians, space, and sports. I can combine that in Lesbians in Space Who Wear Sports Bras. Isn't that a delightful package, Mike?
4: Oh, a delightful package. It could be, you know, wear sports bras. You know, all the lesbians you see today, they're flying their rainbow flags. I think it's just a matter of time before they have a flag for transgenders. Now, whatever floats your boat, people, you know, don't wave the flags in my face. That's all.
3: I don't think any transsexual is going to wave anything in your face.
4: I'm just saying, all the flags that you see around the country, I'm in South Carolina now,
3: yes.
4: Originally from Nassau County.
3: Yes.
4: You see flags all over the place. It's just a matter of time before I believe transgenders will have their own identity, their own flag. That's all. That's what I'm saying.
3: You know. I happen to believe, by the way, that the flags, the parades, I don't think that helps the gay community. I've never thought it helped the gay community. And I know this will sound like a total cliche. I have many gay friends. I have a gay daughter. And I look at those parades and I'd say, I don't want my 12-year-old to see a 300-pound guy in a tutu with a big lipstick face painted on his stomach. I don't think that helps the gay cause. I don't want to terrorize my children in their adolescence about the gay community by taking them to a parade.
4: Well, you know, that's your choice. That's your choice to make as a father of three daughters. I had a brother who passed away. He would have been 70. He had three daughters in Germany.
3: Right.
4: Okay, they still live in Germany. Now, whatever happens to people's lives, what direction they take, hey, you know, go for it. Just
3: right.
4: Don't wave the flag. Okay.
3: Yeah.
4: All right, Walter.
3: Listen, Mike, it's good to hear from you. Thank you very much for the call. Thank you for calling The Other Side of Midnight.

0: I'm so hungry. I could eat a slow burn relationship where we think we're just friends, but we actually fall in love and get married and have like 5 dogs. And maybe there can also be sex.
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3: Space, the other side of midnight. Lesbians in space.
0: Oh, man, I just got hospitalized due to a peekaboo accident. They put me in the ICU.
2: Let's see, what shall we talk about now? What shall we discuss now? The challenges of the day coming up. We're on the great shift, the first shift. We get to see the those other people, the day people. Sometimes we have to bump into day people when we come to work. It's unfortunate we shouldn't have to, because why? Well, we've set up the day. That's our job. We set up the day. Restaurants, hospitals, United Parcel loading dock, the FedEx loading dock. What do? We get everything ready to enable the day people to come in and mess it up. And what do they? How do they thank us? They have birthday parties, celebrations, and they leave us nothing. They don't leave us any of the good food. We might get an oatmeal raisin cookie. We don't get any of the good prizes. There's nothing sadder than when you and I have to participate in Secret Santa. Because we will not get the good gifts. That just won't be happening. That all goes to the day people. And then when there's restructurings in the company, or the retail store owner adds space and offers promotion, we never get that. Because one of the worst things about, the only worst thing about working at this time is if you're really good at it, they don't want to move you. Because to find someone who can work at this time who's really good at it is a gift. It's a jewel. It's an amazing event. I've been in too many meetings where I've listened to a grown-up say, well, you know, he's been doing overnights for a long time, but he's really good at it. I don't think we're going to be getting any replacements. Right? It's a challenge. And let's see. So tomorrow, you and I are going to talk about those voids in the pyramids. We'll find out more. I say that the dinosaurs don't exist. Those are dragons. And for whatever reason, the alternative history has insisted on hiding the dragons. They don't want us to know about the dragons, probably because of their religious and mythological forces that work together to annoy us. And let's see, yeah, and what is that pulp? What is that pulp in Tropicana? When it says no pulp, light pulp, heavy pulp, well, how does that happen? That's got to be sand. There's no way that there's pulp from oranges that's finite in terms of its size, what it's made out of. That has to be some artificial thing. I don't believe that for a second.
4: Moral of the story is that I think naturally women are extremely selfish, myself included. I'm not excusing myself from this. I am never excluding myself from these things. But I think that women are inherently very selfish and jealous and competitive, but in a more malicious way, in an indirect way than men. Women, including myself, are extremely influenceable. And I understand the fragileness of the female mind enough to know I don't want to test the waters. I don't want to go out and be influenced by degenerate women just to have a friend group. So I'm not going to do that. Never. I'm never going to do that. I value the peace in my home way too much to subject myself to the worldly women out there.
2: All right. It's about 10 minutes before 5 o'clock on the East Coast. I'm Walter Sterling. 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
6: This is Dominic Carter. 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
8: The highly watched race between Abdul El-Sayed and Representative Haley Stevens pits an establishment Democrat against a progressive challenger. Sayed wants Medicare for all. He's also been more outspoken on Gaza. Stevens, however, is the more moderate of the two.
7: Fox's Alex Hogan in D.C. Four other states are also holding primaries today. Iran's military is not getting the message of diplomacy from President Trump.
9: The IRGC is continuing attacks in the Gulf. Overnight, at least one cargo ship was hit with an unknown projectile, according to maritime tracking groups. This was near the Strait of Hormuz.
7: Fox's Trey Yinks. Denver set a new daily high temperature record of 102 degrees on Monday, snapping a 148-year-old record. 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

0: This is Drive Through Brew, and I'm J.J. Wilson with a question. Don't you hate really long movies? I mean, movies that are so long, you could walk out early, drive home from the theater, do a load of laundry, drive back to the theater, and still catch the last 12 scenes? Yeah. Turns out our friend Jake doesn't like them either. Let's listen in as he and his boss at the drive-thru discuss a recent cinematic clunker.
1: How was your weekend, Jake?
2: Okay, except me and my brother wasted half a Saturday seeing a really stupid movie at the mall.
1: What was it?
2: A horror flick called Revenge of the Lab Rats Part 2.
1: I didn't know there was a Part 1.
2: Yeah, there was, and it wasn't bad, but this one was even too bloody for my creepy brother. Plus, it was over 3 hours long. I got a backache from sitting so long.
1: No wonder, 3 hours.
2: Know what? I'm done with stupid sequels. I'm done with super gross horror movies, and I'm done with any movie that's more than an hour 45 minutes.
0: Right. But that was before Perky. Yeah. Bryn Beaumont showed up. Oh, dear. The girl that Jake had a crush on in high school.
3: Well, look who's here. Hi, Jake. I haven't seen you in months. Where you been?
2: No place. Just here.
3: You have my sympathy. But listen, a couple of my friends and I are going to hang out at the movies on Friday. We want to see Revenge of the Lab Rats Part 2. You want to come?
2: Lab Rats, huh? Sure, I hear it's a really good show.
3: Long, too. Over 3 hours.
2: All the better. I love long movies, especially long horror flicks about disgusting rats.
0: All right, look, cut him some slack. You'd say the same thing if you were desperate and worked in a beer barn, but forget that. Listen next week for this semi-encouraging post-date report.
1: Hey, Jake, how did things go with, what's her name?
2: Kinda good and kinda bad. The good news is she didn't puke during the show.
1: Ooh, what's the bad news?
2: She really liked the movie and wants to see it again. As soon as our backs heal.
0: Ouch. 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
4: 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Musical director, Lee Harris. Top-tier voice talent, Robert Plotworthy. Can't happen without him, Charles Van Zandt. 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
5: Oh my gosh, I can't believe it. Right at the moment where the credit roll said that our musical director is Lee Harris, Lee Harris actually made a personal appearance. It's like John Williams making a personal appearance on the set of Star Wars. In fact, it's exactly like John Williams making a appearance on the set of Star Wars. Now, Lee Harris also has a lesser role, which is the news director and program director of the Red Apple Audio Networks, not as important as being the musical director of the Red Apple Audio Networks. And in doing so, he has created the Worldwide News Network. And you have to say it like that. In fact, we got a memo that said it must be pronounced Worldwide News Network. Okay, so that's how I say it. And he assembled all of these news people, these great journalists who blinked and agreed to come here and do this. And it's pretty amazing because this is a moment in time when the great embarrassment of American radio is they are all cutting back as much as they can, as fast as they can, because they don't know how to sell. People love radio. You love the radio. You're listening to the radio right now. Listenership, oddly, has not diminished since 1970. Let me just share that with you again. The same percent of people listening to radio today are the same percent of people who listened to the radio in 1970. Why is that? because radio just works. It works for the advertiser. This is my pitch. It works for the advertiser, but it also works for you and me. I get in the car and I turn it on and it works. If I turn on other media in the car or at home, it will say buffering now. And then it'll say buffering now. And in order to get the privilege of buffering now, we have to spend about $1,000. We have to buy a computer, a laptop, earphones, earbuds, stupidest things ever made. Just get wires, grow up. And that's what we have to do. But with radio, what do? We turn it on. And then there are these freaks. There are these freaks in Congress that imagine that, no, not in Congress. There's some freaks in Detroit who think that what I'm about to tell you, and I don't want to upset you. I don't want to upset your day. Who think that AM radio should be removed from the car. Like, what? They imagine they want to remove it from the car. The reason they do that, the reason they're imagining it, you ready for this, is because of satellite radio. What did satellite radio do? Satellite radio paid car manufacturers, paid general managers, General Motors, for a position in the car dashboard. The car dashboard is the most fought-after place in the world. Every industry tries to get on the dash, to get on the dash. And what did XM do? They paid for that. They paid for that space. You didn't want it. You didn't even know what it was. They paid for that install. A lot. And ever since then, Detroit's going, well, what else? What else do you think we could get to pay for that? All right, we're going to have a good time tomorrow. We're going to talk about the pyramids, and we're going to talk about other conspiracies and mysteries. I'm Walter Sterling. Always fun. Well, and this is the other side of...
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8: I'm Dave Anthony, Fox News. An hour after primary voting got underway in Virginia, the race getting the most attention is in Michigan, where a Democrat who says he's not a socialist is running for Senate on a progressive platform.
9: I believe in the opportunity we have in front of us to correct both the moral failures of the past and the moral failures of our present.
8: Abdul Al-Sayed is taking on Congresswoman Haley Stevens.
10: Hamas appears...
8: And that is Haley Stevens is a candidate who is more considered moderate. The Republican winning the Democrat, in this case, will face Mike Rogers, the Republican. In Missouri, a progressive Democrat is trying to return to Congress.
11: This is a last chance for them to sign a good document.
8: That's President Trump. He says that they're working on a deal with Iran. He called off a big attack over the weekend, pushing for a deal to denuclearize Iran and fully open the Strait of Hormuz, where another ship did get attacked.
12: The cargo ship reported being hit by an unknown projectile at 2 a.m. local time, while about 23 miles northeast of the Omani coast. Iran says no negotiations with the United States are scheduled. Tehran, however, claims it is talking to Oman about reopening the Strait of Hormuz.
8: That's Fox's Jonathan Savage. The first two deaths are reported in Michigan in the nasty outbreak of diarrhea-inducing cyclosporiasis.
13: Officials say both people had underlying health conditions that may have been impacted by the parasite. The deaths come as the state's total cases top over 11,000 and nearly 200 people in the hospital. Federal officials are still investigating the source of what they say are multiple separate outbreaks.
8: That's Fox's Ashley Strohmeyer. And back to the contest today. There are also primaries in addition to Michigan, Missouri, and Virginia. Contests in Kansas and Washington State. 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

0: Well, and you too. 800-848-9222. Did you ever see a television show take a phone call? I was just looking at C-SPAN just now because some idiots had it on in the studio. I would never put C-SPAN on anywhere for any reason under any condition. But there it is. I'll change it to the WNBA soon or bowling, maybe celebrity bowling. I love celebrity bowling. And excuse me while I set up the studio, everything that should have been done days ago. Hold on. Ah, look at this. Now I can't get to the screen. Just a minute. Let me just kill myself. Anyway, I'm looking at C-SPAN, and how come I can't get rid of this screen? I'm looking at C-SPAN. Yeah, you know, we had 4 whole minutes to set up the studio. I don't know why there's a problem here. Come in, William. Look at this screen. Tell me how to get rid of this so I can play wacky sounds. I'm on the air right now, so if you do it quickly, I'd appreciate it. What? Yeah, I know I'm on the air. I'm being shown that I should be speaking. Yeah, I know that, but I need this fixed. I need all of this to have worked and be smooth and not a big deal and a non-event. Okie doke. Well, there's Father Jim Drucker. Can he put on Father Drucker? Do you have to do that? I don't know why Ian didn't come in here to do this with the screen. I don't know what Ian does now. I'm kind of stumped. That's good.
1: Walter.
0: If you saw what we had to do, it would be you wouldn't believe me. You just wouldn't believe me. Father Jim Drucker. Hold on a second, Father Drucker. What are you doing? What are you hand signaling me? I don't. I know how to talk to the Father. I need you to get rid of this so that I can do my job.
1: I'm
0: going to
1: start praying, Walter. I'm going to start praying. Look out.
0: You should start praying. Father Drucker. I have a Father Drucker is a 45-year Catholic priest, ordained Catholic priest. He's also a major in the military, a distinguished career, and he is our friend. He's a friend of our show. We're done.
2: We're all done.
0: And he just won't believe it, Father. 45-year Catholic priest, great man, and something happened the past week that I said, well, maybe there's a satanic reason for this event. Maybe Satan is involved in some way. And the only way to decide if Satan is involved is with a Catholic priest, because only Catholic priests, for some reason, have a direct line to Satan. Episcopalian priests have no direct line to Satan. They only have direct line to Brooks Brothers. That's where Episcopalian priests are focused. And rabbis have no connection to Satan, because they have much better things to do. They're like, really? I'm not going to do that. And so that leaves the Catholics as usual. And Catholic priests. Now, last week we were all insulted by having to watch Dr. Anthony Fauci answer questions of Senator Hawley from St. Louis, Missouri, from Missouri, Senator Hawley from Missouri. And Senator Hawley's a hoot. First of all, in my opinion, he should be Attorney General of the United States. He's the dog you want in that hunt. A skilled litigator, gets it done, focuses on the problem. He's just great. Every time there are Senate hearings and Hawley is there, I watch them. For the show that he's going to present, I really don't care about any of the things that they have hearings about, but it's a good show. Him and John Kennedy, they're the best show. So now he's sitting in front of Dr. Fauci, and he's asking Dr. Fauci hysterical questions, and Fauci is not answering them well, because all he does is plead the fifth. That's all he does, which always struck me as odd, even from the beginning, before they all pointed it out, that he already had a pardon. If he talked, he could just talk, but he wasn't going to answer anything. And as I was watching Dr. Fauci, and I was watching how cool, calm, and collected he was. I had one thought, Father Drucker. Is he Satan?
1: Walter, he certainly is not Satan. Every one of us has within us the, rather than saying the capability, the inability to do real good. We are born into original sin, as Dr. Fauci was, you were, I am, every one of us, as we believe in our Catholic faith, and it needs certain things to be taken care of, and that's in our church through the sacraments, especially of baptism, and to erase that original sin. But every one of us are prone and can have that capability, or again, I'll use the other word, inability, to do good by doing bad. So I can't throw a stone at Dr. Fauci. It would seem that I would think when he had a chance, and I know there's a legal aspect to all of it, but when he had a chance, because we're on this earth eventually to go back to God. So what we do on this earth determines that challenge of being godly. So I only wish that he would have had the courage and the strength to tell the truth as he sees it and understand it. I've done some research on him. He's Jesuit trained. He's an intelligent man, well educated, and he's a Catholic man. Not that it makes him better or less better, but he's trained as a Catholic. He's a Catholic man, goes to church. So it's hard to fathom his actions in this. And that's the one thing that I have questions about. They could have been honest. And what I mean by that, have answered some of the questions or all of the questions and just told the truth as he understands it. It's a brilliant man. He certainly could have done that.
0: He's a Jesuit?
1: Is he Satan? No, he's not Satan.
0: He's a Jesuit?
1: He was educated by Jesuits like me. I have 2 degrees.
0: No, aren't they ashamed? Haven't they disowned him by now? Didn't the Jesuits get together?
1: First of all, the Jesuits are very liberal, and I'm saying that as a fact, because when we joke amongst ourselves, we priests, and I might get in trouble for saying this, but it's the truth, we'll say, he's Jesuit. Oh, yeah, he's Catholic. He's a Catholic one. I mean, they're extremely liberal.
0: I'm shocked and disappointed to learn that he was trained by the Jesuits, who appear to have taught him nothing.
1: Well, again, he has a lot to reckon with, and I just wish that he would have answered or spoken the truth if it was just a one statement or a paragraph or two or three.
0: Yeah, you're right.
1: A lot happened. A lot of people died.
0: Yeah.
1: And it was all through his determinations and his understanding of the medical area, that area.
0: Exactly. This is Father Jim Drucker, a 45-year Catholic priest. He was the official Navy chaplain in Desert Storm. Oh, look at that, the phones. An official Navy chaplain in Desert Storm, and you've been recently promoted to major, and I appreciate that. Do you have anything else for us? Because I'd really like to kill time right now.
1: Walter, I would say that we each of us need to thank God for everything that we have, every breath that we take, every step that we take, and to stop each day for at least 4 or 5 minutes and to reflect on all the things that we have before us.
0: Well, I have heartburn. Now listen, Father, James in Hawaii or New Jersey, James in New Jersey would like to chat with us. James, welcome to the other side of midnight. Walter Sterling, Father Drucker, 800-848-9222. Hi.
2: Hi, Walter, and it's really good to talk to you. 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
3: Is wrong, and that's why he's always pleading the fifth.
4: Well, Father Drucker, you clearly have not satisfied James in New Jersey.
5: All I can say, James, is that we have to love, and we have to look to the totality of a person, what their being is. And there are the negatives, certainly. Many people died. But to cast a stone at him completely, that he, especially that you call them Satan, Walter.
4: He's Satan.
5: Is, I think, going too far.
4: All right. Well, that's the priestliness in you. James, do you have any follow-up questions for Father Drucker, or did you express your feelings immediately like a good talk show caller?
3: Well, what you're saying is that, you know, okay, you know, what he's done, as far as I'm concerned, and being raised as a Catholic and a very staunch Catholic, you know, what does it say in the Bible? He who, you know, has sinned, you know, cast the first stone, I think he has. And I think that he is liable for all these things and that he is the devil reincarnate. There is no other way around it.
4: I agree with you, James. Thank you very much for the call. I appreciate it, especially since you're from New Jersey, which means you know what pizza is supposed to taste like and you know what traffic circles are. Well, there we have it, Father Drucker, a very divided Midnight Misfit crew. I am grateful for the amount of time you've given to us. Mostly, I'm grateful for the endless prayers that you've had to give me just so that I can come to work.
5: God bless you, Walter, and your audience. And may God bless Dr. Fauci. And should he be as evil as some think he is, may God forgive me for this. And may he reconcile that before he leaves this earth, because it's a monstrous area of evil that has happened in this COVID situation.
4: I appreciate you, Father Drucker. Thank you very much for being on the other side of midnight. I'm pushing a button. It's not working. There it is.
6: Walter Sterling, the biggest all-night show in American radio.
4: That was my fault. All right. What are we going to do now? Let's see. We're going to do that, and then we're going to do that. I got it. Now, the first cut that I'm going to ask for, William, will be seven. Cut seven. And I will call for that in moments. But, gee, we have a lot of calls. Is there anybody I can talk to? Oh, Lamar. Lamar, welcome. All right. Hold on, Lamar. We'll get to you. Enjoying these conversations. Now, how much time till I get to a break? Because I need things talked to in my ear. Hello. That's not true. Right now, Walter Sterling, the other side of midnight from the Red Apple Audio Networks.
7: 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And on tonight's episode of Confessions of a Retired Detective, I share a murder case that haunts me to this day. Coming up in moments with Walter Sterling on the other side of midnight.
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12: 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North Carolina's got a little bit of everything this summer. The state proudly played an early role in America's founding. From the Halifax Resolves to the Patriot victory at Morse Creek, beyond the history, there's beach time on the Outer Banks and Wrightsville Beach, mountain hikes and waterfalls in the Blue Ridge, and whitewater rafting near Bryson City. 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
2: 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And here come the court costs. Oh, man, that's the thing about pedal to the metal, dude. You speed,
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6: It's The Other Side of Midnight with Walter Sterling.

0: Lamar in Georgia, welcome to the other side of midnight at 800-848-9222. Hi.
1: Good evening. Good morning, sir. I would just like to address the clergyman there and remind him that in the one true source book of all wisdom and knowledge, the Holy Bible.
0: Thank you for the call. Thank you for the call. I don't think we need the reminder, do you? That's why I always hesitate to even get close to a religious topic, because I'll have no listeners, and I'll get the Bible freaks. But there's Chris on Long Island. Welcome to the other side of midnight with Walter Sterling. Hi, Chris.
2: Hi, Walter. Awesome to talk to you, man. First time caller. When you said you hated watching C-SPAN or seeing it on,
0: it's,
2: I hear you.
0: How can we take something that's boring and make it more boring?
2: Well, yeah, you have to get through all the boring and get to the 4% of interesting, you know.
0: But right? don't you have a day job or children? That's a lot
2: I
0: of
2: do,
0: effort.
2: I do.
0: That's a lot
2: well,
0: of effort.
2: I watch it on YouTube. So what I wanted to get at was John Kennedy and Anthony Fauci on C-SPAN. This is a YouTube video. It's not that long. He completely eviscerates him, and in John Kennedy fashion, and It basically, when you know, your other question was if Dr. Fauci is evil, and
0: he is.
2: You know, he is. I think of Dr. Evil from
0: exactly.
2: You know, I think with the pinky to the mouth, you know, 1 million deaths or whatever. You know, $1 million in the But you know, other than that, I just wanted to call you and tell you, about the John Kennedy.
0: John Kennedy with Fauci, that's a video I will be looking for. But the best thing about John Kennedy, which puts all doubt to silence, is you know where he went to college?
2: Oh, no, where did he go?
0: You know where he got his law degree?
2: Where?
0: Oxford.
2: Okay, see, there you go.
0: There you go. So when Elizabeth Warren once was making fun of him and saying things like, I don't know where you got your law degree, probably at some strip mall storefront. And he just let her talk and talk. And finally, he looked up at her and said, no, ma'am, I got it at Oxford. And that shut it down. It was so quiet. No one asked another question that day. Hey, Chris, I take it this show is working for you, late night show, great shift show.
2: It is, but one of the reasons that I've actually called is I just got back from Yankee Stadium. And I should be asleep by now, but all of a sudden at 1 a.m., Walter Sterling came on, and I usually listen to you at the 3 or 4 hour in the morning when I wake up. So,
0: oh, that's
2: but
0: good.
2: Anyway,
0: because,
2: yeah,
0: that's good, because at the 3 or 4 hour, I'm never awake. So I appreciate at least one of you being awake. And hey, you're a good guy. Thanks for calling. Thanks for calling the other side of midnight. 800-848-9222.
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0: Oh my gosh, is it Joaquin? Joaquin, welcome to the other side of midnight.
6: Good evening.

0: named Walter. I don't know if the father, the good father, is still there. I know that he wants to see the good in people, you know, and maybe God forgives. But you know something? This COVID thing is one of my passionate topics because I knew from the very beginning, and I have to say, I don't know if you're going to, but it was the most dangerous man in media that informed me, Alex Jones. And I started drinking tonic water with quinine, which actually the British Army gave their soldiers to prevent them from getting malaria. And places around the world where they had malaria and people took hydroxychloroquine, they didn't get COVID. You know, and then when Ron DeSantis in Florida was trying to treat his people with hydroxychloroquine and ivermectin, they cut off his supply. You know, so there was an evil establishment. And I firmly believe that it was designed to take out the Trump administration because Russia collusion failed, you know, and the Trump administration in those first 2 years, because I know personally I benefited from it, you know, just being a working class truck driver. I work nights. That's why I'm up right now. I did it my whole career. And I saw the benefit of that.
1: Yeah. Where and, are your more interested in your trucking? Where are your runs? Where do you mostly drive?
0: I am now retired and disabled.
1: Right.
0: I've done everything that you can imagine, Walter. I've driven almost every piece of equipment, operated heavy equipment. As a matter of fact, one of the accidents I had, I used to transport horses, and I had a horse go nuts in the trail and try and drive me to the trailer floor.
1: Oh, wow.
0: And yeah, and 1 week, me and my partner, Leon, we turned Florida every day a one leg. So in other words, in the course of 7 days, we did over 8,000 miles. And did one leg from New York to Florida or back the other way. Well, I've driven garbage equipment. I've driven triaxle dump trailers. I've been all over the country. There's a couple states I haven't been to, and I really didn't go. I only went to California once, but I've done some specialized stuff. I hold flight simulators out of Canada. Briefly, I was an owner operator from 1985 to 89, I had my own truck, like a BJ and a bear truck.
1: I got it, and total respect, my friend. I have a question. Did you ever have a cab with a sleeper?
0: Oh, yeah, of course. I had my cab over Aerodyne, of course, it had double bunks, but then I drove the big Peterbilts with the big double-wide sleepers.
1: Oh, wow.
0: I drove for a guy, and these trucks were not governed, and they were triple-digit trucks.
1: Whoa, and did you trick out the sleeper? Did you have those cool lights and a TV screen and a heating pad and all that?
0: Well, I didn't do it, but when I worked for the horse company, actually, they provided everything for us. We had refrigerators, we had microwave ovens, we had TVs, and they took such good care of us that if the refrigerator, if there was something, they had a stock of them. If it got moldy for sitting over the weekend or something, they would throw in a new refrigerator. If the seat was uncomfortable, they would put a new seat in. You know, they took good care of us as far as that went.
1: I love these stories. I have so much respect for truckers. Every single thing we buy and use at some point was on a truck. And I'm grateful for you, and I thank you very much for calling. 800-848-9222. Let's see. Oh, it's 30 minutes past the hour. We are on the great radio station in Chicago, WGN. Yes. I pointed, so I wanted cut 7. Hello?
2: Strippers on the loose, on the other.
3: Sol and Gabe just went live in the Fuji airport, and they spilled a ton of Love Island tea, so let's get into everything they had to say. Starting with the drama between Sol and Melanie, Sol said that she and Melanie actually had a ton of conversations in the villa that just never got aired, and clarified that she and Melanie were cool and on good terms. The two of them just happened to like the same guy, but there was no beef between the two of them. However, she did say she doesn't know what was said behind her back. She later said she watched all the episodes and realized how the girls actually felt, and realized that all of them were just playing fake nice. Sol also confirmed that she was isolated in the villa and people left her out of everything. Sol and Gabe then went on to talk about that what was aired didn't really represent their true personalities, especially Gabe. Gabe was very quick to say that he's not just some guy who goes around kissing everyone. He has a lot more layers than that, and even looked to Sol to confirm that, which she did. Apparently, Gabe was one of Sol's favorite guys in the villa, and the two of them were shocked that Gabe was sent home over Caleb. And it's also important to note that the two of them posted this picture to their IG story writing, two bombshells have left the villa, two people that shouldn't have gotten kicked off the island.
1: I know. Love Island updates. Incredibly important. 32 past the hour, 32 past the hour with Walter Sterling and you, Paul, in New Jersey. Welcome to the other side of midnight. Hi, Paul.
4: Oh, hi, Walter. It's nice to hear you. I'm a recent listener.
1: Thank you.
4: To late night radio.
1: God bless you.
4: Yeah, well, thank you. He already has. You're right.
1: You got it. Did you win the lottery?
4: No.
1: When you win the lottery, no. I want a commission.
4: Okay.
1: Got it?
4: Don't worry about that.
1: Now be quiet.
4: That's hardly likely because I don't gamble, so it's part of my religion. Anyway, what I wanted to talk about was you referenced Josh Hawley and
1: I love him.
4: And John Kennedy.
1: Yeah, I love
4: my
1: them.
4: God, I really do too. I really love the way they kind of got into Fauci. But more importantly for me, it conjures up a situation I was involved for many years with a nurse. Who worked in Northern Jersey, the Northern Jersey area.
1: Yeah.
4: And she was very active, worked a lot of hours during the COVID situation. And it was heartbreaking to hear her tell me stories about how families were not allowed to be in the room as the COVID patients was dying. And she intimated to me that in a lot of situations, she didn't believe it was COVID, but she was kind of ordered, I guess. Maybe there's a better word for it. But they wanted all the records to reflect a high COVID count for people that died. And you know,
1: they got more money. Listen, the hospital got more money for COVID patients than for flu victims. They got more money from Medicare. They got more money from the feds and subsidies. And please notice that year, it's like a joke in the medical profession. That first year, 2020 or 21, gee, there were no cases of flu. They were all recategorized as COVID.
4: Yeah, right.
1: Right?
4: I mean, and No one made an issue about that.
1: I know.
4: Don't remember anyway.
1: No, I know. At your age, it's hard to remember things, but I appreciate the call, Paul. Thanks very much. 800-848-9222. 800-848-9222. With Walter Sterling. The next number that I'm going to want, William, is 8. No, not 8. I hate doing it this way, but it's better than total fail. Number 4, number 3. No, that's not it. Give me a second. I'll get this. I just can't believe we're doing this. Hold on. Yeah. So the next time I cue you, it'll be number 19 and segged into number 20. But that's when I cue you, okay? 19 to 20. Kai in Alaska. We love Alaska. How come you can get opioids in Alaska and people can't get them anyplace else?
5: How can we get what?
1: How come you guys can get opioids in Alaska, but nobody can get them in the lower 48? What's that about?
5: Access. We've got the gangs coming up here.
1: Apparently. Yes, the gangs. They're street vendors where you are. The gangs are street vendors. No problem.
5: 2 years ago, few miles down from where I live, there was a bus, 32 hits of fentanyl.
1: Wow. Yeah. How may I help you tonight, Kai?
5: I was listening to the good priest, and he was saying that Fauci went to church. I don't understand what that proves.
1: I don't think he said that. I think he said that he was trained by the Jesuits when he was a much younger man. I don't recall him saying that Fauci went to church, but I don't think we need to argue over that. I think there are bigger issues than whether or not he went to church. But if I was him, I'd be sure.

0: going to church every day now. Busted, busted, busted.
1: Busted. We're having an exorcist assistant come up here.
0: You have to. We all should have exorcists. I appreciate the call, Kai. Thanks very much for calling 800-848-9222. This is the next level of this conversation that I'd like to go to. When I look back, and maybe you see it differently, but when I look back in 2020 and 2021, that we bought masks, we put them on. We got the shots. We were supposed to get three shots. I think it was three, maybe four, but definitely three. And to get those shots, do you remember what we had to do to get vaccinated? I had to go 50 miles. We had to drive 50 miles to the CVS in the approved town. I couldn't just get it down the street at the CVS on the next block. No, we had to make a trip to the CVS to get the shot. And then in other communities, people sat in line in parking lots, at school parking lots for days to get a number. It was like getting a turkey at Thanksgiving at ShopRite, what people had to do to get that shot. And then I still have my card. And by the way, I urge you to keep your card because in the future, no one will believe you. We had to have that card to get into a restaurant, to go get driver's licenses. I've got to renew my driver's license. But that's not the question. And maybe you can help me with this. I can't figure out how we all got fooled. How did we all get fooled? And why did we all do it? Because there was no reason, as now we know, but there was no reason then. Just the little that you and I know about how viruses are spread, how colds are spread, whatever, it made very little sense at the time. And then to accept three untested vaccines, three untested, what were we thinking? How did my government convince me to do that? And, oh, close your store, take your kid out of school, screw up their education for life. We really agreed to all that? When I look at that time period, it's surreal. It's absolutely surreal. And it's a very interesting phenomenon that psychologists will tell you. It's very hard to remember that time. When you go back and you think in your brain about 2020, 21, 22, and you try to think about staying at home all day or most of the day or not going to a store, and then you try to remember it, and it's hard to remember because it was so insane. Max in Manhattan, welcome to the other side of midnight with Walter Sterling. Hi.
2: Walter, thank you for taking my call.
0: Yes, ma'am.
2: There is a phrase that is used over and over, and it's rarely defined and concerning this subject, and it's called gain of function. And I believe it's where we take, or rather a scientist takes, pulls out a virus out of an animal and tries to figure out how we can inject it and have it stay in a human. Dana Bash did not clarify this when she had her recent interview with RFK. I think she should. I think we should demand that there's a definition given for gain of function because it's passed over far too often.
0: Do you have that definition convenient to you right now?
2: Well, that's what I was saying, that they take a virus out of an animal and they inject it into a human figure out how it can get into a human, because by nature, it doesn't go into a human naturally. So they have to figure out how to inject it or how it can stay within a human. Does that make sense?
0: Yes, it makes sense. I wonder what the benefit would have been if they had invented this.
2: I think it has been invented.
0: No, but I'm saying why? Why would you invent that?
2: Well, if I'm a nice guy, I don't have an answer. If I'm an evil guy, I'm going to say because I like to kill thousands and thousands of people.
0: As a military weapon, you're saying?
2: Yes, amongst other things, yes.
0: Well, what else could it be besides? Wait. Besides a military weapon, what the hell else would you do with that?
2: Let's say we were overpopulated, and I wanted some sort of eugenics thing, and I needed to get rid of a quarter of a population of a certain type of population.
0: A tragic
2: race,
0: a tragic possibility, a tragic outcome. And throughout history, attempts to control populations of humans never has worked out. That's never worked out. Thanks for calling,
2: Howley,
0: Matt.
2: Howley could have pushed it. Howley could have pushed it a bit more against Fauci. He could have brought up that subject of gain of function and really drilled it.
0: I know.
2: You know, if he's not going to be prosecuted or is not going to be thrown in jail, fine. But you could still drive his nose into the wrestling mat and display it in front of the whole American public.
0: You're absolutely right. I wish he had done it. Thanks for the call, Max. Walter Sterling, the show is called The Other Side of Midnight, here every night from 1 a.m. to 5 a.m. on the Red Apple Audio Networks.
3: 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And, I keep coming back to this, all those spires, all those rods, all those metal rooftop elements.
4: You know you're in an Italian home where you can find all the copper and the ceramic tchotchkes. 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

0: All right, let's talk. 800-848-9222. 800-848-9222. 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
1: You to marry and you will say thank you for saving your life.
2: I just think it's unfair for you to decide a lot of my life, my work, my career, everything, and also the person I want to date. Like, at the end of the day, I get to make the decision.
1: Bridge, please, what decision are you making? The only decision you are qualified to make right now is whether to study for 2 hours or 3 hours. I carried you in my body, I paid for your entire life, and now you want to choose your own career and your own wife. 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
2: Goodbye, Mom.

0: Like, I grew up playing hockey, you know, I played all the way up to junior double A. I worked in the trades. I was an elevator mechanic for 12 years. I drive a Subaru Outback. Like, they made a whole gay body, forgot to turn it on.
1: There's Mary in New Jersey. Welcome to the other side of midnight, Mary.
2: Hi.
1: Mary.
2: Mary. Love your show.
1: Love you, Mary.
2: Love your show. And gasoline chicken is the funniest thing I ever heard.
1: Mary, let's discuss that a moment. I need to explain to the thousands of new people who tuned in tonight for the first time. I have two secret passions. There are other passions, as you can imagine, a man like me. But there are two secret passions I have. One of them is Hostess Orange Cupcakes.
2: I love those.
1: And the other is gas station chicken. Now, I can't bring either of those home to my wife and three teenage daughters. That would just be viewed with horrible reactions. They would just look at it in horror. And therefore, I eat them alone in the car at the gas station. Gas station chicken and the orange Hostess cupcakes. Have you had gas station chicken?
2: No, I haven't.
1: Are you afraid of it?
2: Yes, kind of.
1: Good. That is the correct response. And it wasn't until I saw that the owner of this particular gas station was making it himself every day, and there was a line of at least 10 people at any given time to eat it, that I...
2: Oh.
1: Yeah, I know. So I decided, well, maybe I should try it. And I'll tell you, if the blood sugar is too stable, I'll get that Hostess cupcake, and I'll get the gas station chicken, and I'm home free. Let me tell you, Mary. Now, why did you call?
2: Okay, at the end of 2019, Kim Jong-un told Trump that he was going to be sent a Christmas present. And nobody has ever explained what that was. But that did actually happen. I checked it recently.
1: That's fascinating.
2: But I have my feelings.
1: And of course,
2: yes.
1: Then January, we got the gift that kept giving for all.
2: Yes.
1: How evil. If that's true, there couldn't be a greater evil, right, Mary?
2: Right. That's pretty bad. And it was no accident.
1: Now, Mary, did you get COVID? Did you get the vaccine? Did you have long COVID?
2: No, thank God. I never got COVID, and that's only because my best friend insisted I get, well, probably not only because I never would have bothered, but I had a friend that made an appointment for me. So I got that, and then I got the booster. I didn't get the second one, and I still have the cards, as you suggested. They're still in my pocketbook for some reason.
1: It'll be very big on Antiques Roadshow one day. It'll be the sort of thing they love. The liberals who supported it are watching Antiques Roadshow now, waiting for it. I'll bet you. All right. Thanks very much for the call. I appreciate it. 800-848-9222. Walter Sterling, 800-848-9222.
3: Four things you should never do to your parents. There are boundaries that should never be crossed with the people who gave you life. Number one, never raise your voice or look at them with anger.
4: Yeah.
3: You may feel right, but they are your parents, not your equals. They sacrificed without keeping score. Raising your voice is not strength. It is forgetting who stood for you first. Two, never disappear without letting them know. They are not trying to control you. They are worried. That concern does not end when you grow up. A simple message costs you nothing, but gives them peace. Three, never let them keep doing everything for you.
4: Right.
3: Parents are not servants. Yeah. If they are still carrying your weight, you have not learned to carry your own. Mm-hmm. Maturity shows itself through responsibility. Mm-hmm. Four, never trust others more than you trust them. Many people will listen, few will love you without conditions. Pay attention to who stays when everyone else leaves. And most importantly, one day their voices will become memories. Honor them now. Respect is practiced while you still can.
1: That's not my experience. When both of my parents passed away, and he said their voices will disappear one day. That has not been my experience. I hear my mother's voice in my head all day. Perhaps you do too. What are you doing? If I were to say to my mother, you know, maybe I should see a therapist. Really? What big problems do you have? That'd be pretty much how it went. Or if I bought a fancy car, what are you doing with that? What do you need that for? What is that for? That's how it would go. And she had great financial advice. Save your money. Save your money. Linda in New Jersey, welcome to the other side of midnight, Linda. Hi.
4: Hi. I would like to say that reminds me of Woody Allen in that movie where he sees his mother in the sky.
1: Yes.
4: Anyway, I would like to say I know how they tricked us into taking the vaccine.
1: How?
4: And that's, they called it a vaccine. It's not a vaccine. It doesn't prevent it. It doesn't do anything that a vaccine does. What it is it's an intercellular injection. And that technique was created by Robert Malone. Robert Malone said, I never wanted them to use it, and especially not for something like this. And Robert Malone is very well known, and you could find him anywhere on the internet, and you'll find dozens of podcasts about what he talks about the vaccine. But about 2 years before that anybody ever heard of COVID, there was a show that Vincent Ventura had. It was called Conspiracy Theories. I don't know if you remember it, but he had Hillary Clinton's doctor on, and this was 2 years before anybody ever heard of COVID.
1: Right.
4: And Hillary's doctor was on. Hillary Clinton's doctor was on, and she said, there's going to be a very, very big virus that's coming down. Hillary Clinton told me, and that there would be a vaccine. Actually said the COVID, and she didn't say COVID, I'm sorry, she said the big virus that will hit us won't kill us, but the vaccine will. And then she said, Hillary Clinton's doctor said, that Hillary Clinton was laughing, and that scared her so much that she had a plane waiting right outside of Vincent Ventura's, area where they were, and she had a plane waiting to take her out of the country. She was so afraid of Hillary Clinton. That was 2 years before anyone ever heard of COVID. They called it she called it a big virus, and she talked about the vaccine that would kill us. Now, the vaccine is a regular vaccine does not settle into organs. This vaccine does, and it also weakens the uterine wall in women so that childbearing becomes much more difficult because the uterine wall is thin and won't necessarily be strong enough to hold the baby. There's other problems that affects other organs. It also affects your immune system. It will weaken your immune system. I happen to be a nurse, too.
1: I would have guessed that.
4: Yeah.
1: Hey, listen, Linda.
4: Yeah.
1: Very valuable information. I'm very grateful that you called. Thank you very much for the call. 800-848-9222. It's 53 minutes past the hour with Walter Sterling on the other side of midnight.
5: The other side of midnight with Walter Sterling. This is the update on real estate with Suzanne Miller of the Miller Report.
6: 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Every mortgage payment you make chances your ability to get rich because you're not throwing away your money on rent. 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
7: News. News, I'm Gianna Gelosi. It is primary day in five states, but all eyes are on Michigan's Senate primary, where it's a battle of the blue.
8: The highly washed race between Abdul El-Sayed and Representative Haley Stevens pits an establishment Democrat against a progressive challenger. Sayed wants Medicare for all. He's also been more outspoken on Gaza. Stevens, however, is the more moderate of the two.
7: That's Fox's Alex Hogan. President Trump telling Iran it's their last chance to make a deal before the U.S. carries out a far more punishing military operation. Meantime,
9: a cargo ship off the coast of Oman was hit with an unknown projectile, according to maritime tracking groups. The incident comes as the U.S. naval blockade remains in effect. President Trump posted to True Social on Monday, saying, in part, nothing gets through to Iran unless we want it to.
7: That's Fox's Trey Yingst. 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
1: Strippers on the loose on the other side of midnight.
2: Do you like the news? Do you follow the noticias? Espanol for you. Well, I am here to give a shout out and perhaps help a business. I want to give a business a lifeline tonight. It's called Kitten's Cabaret. They're in downtown Seattle. Seattle has all sorts of problems. Businesses are leaving Seattle by news reports. Lots of homeless on the street. And Kitten's Cabaret, they are a high-class place. Seattle's finest gentlemen's club and entertainment place where the ladies don't wear a stitch of clothing. Nothing. Not even a fig leaf. Yeah, they are completely and utterly undressed. And that makes this place special. The type of place where you want to bring your friends, maybe a business trip. No word on whether you can get a Starbucks coffee inside.

0: Kitten's Cabaret. But downtown businesses in several of our cities are under severe distress. And how it used to work for a place like Kitten's Cabaret is that people would fly in for a big meeting at Starbucks World Headquarters, which is now moving a lot of their jobs to Tennessee. And the gentleman away from the home and all that would go out for a business dinner, quote unquote. That's what they told their wives. And went to go to a place like Kitten's Cabaret. Kitten's Cabaret, yeah, they don't offer fist fights on the weekend. You don't watch UFC fights there. It's just all about the product. And the product? Beautiful girls, great drinks, and a wonderful time. From the Champagne Room, with a lady named Kitty, I'm Vila Wool. Walter Sterling, The Other Side of Midnight, Red Apple Audio Network.
1: 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Welcome to The Other Side of Midnight. Hi, Frank.
2: Hey, Walter.
1: Hey.
2: That virus, that shot,
1: yeah.
2: What a farce.
1: Yeah.
2: How many people had that vaccine and still ended up getting sick?
1: Me.
2: I would have been irate.
1: I was. And it was.
2: You got that.
1: I was irate. And thank you for the call. And I didn't get COVID. I got a variety of symptoms and syndromes that I would have not gotten otherwise. I was in bed for 3 days, didn't know where I was, couldn't get out of bed, couldn't walk, and then it activated other latent viruses that were in me, including side effects to a medication that I had been taking for a long time that had never had any problems with, no problems with it. And then all of a sudden, I had all the symptoms of Parkinson's, and it was a result of that vaccine triggering those side effects. That was fun. Boy, I'll tell you, that was special. All right, coming up, you and I are going to talk to Eddie Aragon, who is the best source of mysteries in New Mexico. Plus, we're going to find out more about that poor Dutch girl who was on a boat about 15 years ago, disappeared. We'll find out more about what they think may have happened to her. Remember that? And then, what is that pulp in Tropicana orange juice? What exactly is that pulp? A mystery. The Other Side of Midnight, Red Apple Audio.
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6: I believe in the opportunity we have in front of us.
5: That's Abdul El-Sayed, a Democrat in a Michigan Senate race getting the most attention.
7: Abdul El-Sayed is the progressive who has the backing of the Democratic Socialists of America. He wants to abolish ICE, cut off U.S. aid to Israel, and has made Medicare for All one of his signature issues.
5: Fox's Garrett Tenney in Detroit.
7: Republicans would love to see him win because they believe he would give the GOP nominee Mike Rogers the best shot at picking up this seat. And that's something Congresswoman Haley Stevens has hammered on throughout her campaign, that she has consistently beat Republicans and gives Democrats the best shot at keeping Michigan blue.
5: In Missouri, progressive Democrat Cori Bush trying to win back the seat in Congress she lost in 2024. And one of the questions on the Missouri ballot today
8: would eliminate state income tax over time. It'd be based on revenue coming in. You can't just like pull $9 billion in annual revenue from a state and not replace it immediately.
5: Fox Business Network Cheryl Cassone. There are also primaries today in Kansas, Virginia, and Washington State, where there's been an arson suspect accused of setting one of the wildfires, burning the Spokane area, forcing about 70,000 people to evacuate.
9: He was found in to be in possession of some waterproof matches and a butane lighter.
5: Spokane County Sheriff John Knowles, more than 700 homes and structures have burned. Iran keeps insisting it's not holding talks with the U.S. after being warned.
10: I want to give them every last chance before decapitation.
11: President Trump says negotiations are focused on reopening the Strait of Hormuz, then on Iran's denuclearization.
5: Fox's Aisha Hazmi also reports from the White House.
11: Just a few hours ago, one person was reported missing after an unknown projectile hit a Liberian

0: A flagged ship in the strait. There was a fire reported on board. It is the fourth attack since Friday.
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1: Democrats are again taking President Trump to court. More than 25 states have filed suit to block his latest round of tariffs targeting 60 countries. They allege the president is exceeding his authority, like the Supreme Court had ruled when even bigger tariffs were invalidated. Another lawsuit attempts to thwart a way the Trump administration might crack down on illegal immigration.
6: The 20 states, along with the District of Columbia, sued to keep the Temporary Assistance for Needy Families program from gaining access to personal information. The plaintiffs objected to an agency rule that would allow the program to share details, such as immigration status and social security numbers, as well as other personal facts, with other government agencies or even private groups. New York Attorney General Letitia James, in a statement, accused the administration of weaponizing people's personal information. Earlier this year, a judge said the Trump administration could not withhold the agency's funding from Democratic-controlled states. Grinnell Scott, Fox News.
1: Democrats lost another legal battle related to immigration enforcement. A judge has ruled New York cannot stop federal ICE agents from wearing face masks, as the anger grows in New Jersey over conditions at a detention facility.
7: Federal immigration officials say 41-year-old Edwin Lopez Cornejo died in a Newark hospital after becoming unresponsive at the Delaney Hall detention facility. ICE says staff and medical personnel responded immediately and called 911, adding the official cause of death is still under investigation. Lopez Cornejo had previously been deported in 2006 and was arrested again in June after allegedly re-entering the country illegally. His death is renewing criticism of the detention center, with New Jersey leaders once again calling for Delaney Hall to be shut down. Ted Lindner, Fox News.
1: On Wall Street, as oil prices drop again, big gains are brewing. Dow futures up more than 500 points. I'm Dave Anthony. This is Fox News.
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8: Tuesday, August 4th, 2026. I'm Grinnell Scott. The midterms ramp up once again with a number of states, most notably Michigan, holding primaries ahead of the general election in November. Some of the races we'll watch could have a major impact on the 120th Congress starting in January.
9: Overall, the Republicans will have gained an advantage from it, and it gives them a fighting chance of holding on to the House.
10: I'm Dave Anthony. President Trump is again giving talks a chance, trying to end an Iran conflict a lot of Americans don't support. But if those negotiations break down again,
11: I think this is a time for the president and policymakers to turn a deaf ear to the polls, put their head down, and let the armed forces of the United States finish the job.
10: We speak with former Vice President Mike Pence.
12: And I'm Jason Chaffetz. I've got the final word on the Fox News Rundown.
8: It's August. We're about 3 months away from Election Day, November 3rd. Millions of voters will have a say on who the candidates will be that will face off in the midterms. Swirling around this, endorsements from the president, assessing how influential the Democratic Socialists of America will be, and of course the impact of the war in Iran and the economy here at home. Perhaps the most interesting race is in Michigan for the Democratic nomination for Senate. Three-term Congresswoman Haley Stevens says she'll tell Michigan's story with bluster in the Senate.
13: And you better believe I'm going to be doing it with a little bit of joy, a little bit of enthusiasm, a little bit of energy, and a little bit of stick it to them. Because that's the Michigan way.
8: And then there's her opponent, Abdul El Sayed, a progressive candidate who says those along his Democratic wing are having a moment.
14: Because we have bold views on what can actually happen when we're willing to fight for them. And I think Democrats could learn a broader lesson about what we're learning here.
8: Mike Rogers is the presumptive Republican nominee for Senate in Michigan and said he's sized up how the Democratic race will play out.
15: We're going to beat them both. We just watched a debate recently. It was an absolute train wreck for them. It is about crazy versus common sense. We're offering a common sense agenda, a change agenda. That's why we think we're definitely going to win this thing.
8: The voters will have the final say on who wins and which party ideology will resonate with voters in Michigan.
9: Well, he's not a DSA member, but he's DSA backed.
8: Karl Rove is a Fox News contributor and a former deputy chief of staff under President George W. Bush.
9: What he says is largely in concurrence with the platform of the DSA, and Rogers is a smart cookie, and he's going to go straight at all of these odd beliefs. Remember, the DSA has been successful this year in places that are, by and large, very, very blue. Think about the New York congressional races, for example, where the DSA nominated people in the 7th, 10th, and 13th districts. The 13th, Donald Trump got 11.1% of the vote. 11.1. You know, and the best of all of those DSA victories, where they knocked off Democrat incumbents or took the nomination in an open race, was Colorado 1, where in that district, Donald Trump got an amazing 21.1% of the vote. One out of every five people voted for him there. The country is a narrowly divided country. He won the presidential election with basically 49 to 47. So Mike Rogers is going to have an excellent opportunity if El Sayed is the nominee, which I expect he will be, to go hold him account in neighborhoods all across the state of Michigan for these very odd views that he's had. And you know, there's a significant Jewish population there that's going to be put off by his anti-Semitic comments and his vicious hatred of Israel. There are going to be a lot of blue-collar working-class Democrats who, you know, the idea of the government taking it all over and, you know, who's going to pick up the tab for that? I mean, Rogers is a Rogers is going to be a very

0: effective Kennedy came within, you know, basically 0.4% of winning 2 years ago. And remember, the Democrats have won every Senate race in Michigan since 1994. Wow. That was the last time the Republicans happened to elect a United States senator from Michigan. And so even though it's uphill, I think Rogers can have an excellent shot.
1: So as you're saying, Mike Rogers has a shot, and it looks like Al-Sayed may be. Is that a debate you would like to see, a one-on-one debate, Rogers and Al-Sayed? Would that be an interesting exchange on stage?
0: Oh, yeah, absolutely. Rogers, former FBI guy, you know, served in the House, was on the Intelligence Committee, chairman of the Intel Committee. I mean, he is a really smart cookie. And more important than that is he's a down-to-earth guy who comes across as Mr. Everyman. So you're going to have the, you know, sort of overeducated, really smart, you know, far-left guy from Detroit versus the guy who sort of represents, you know, blue-collar middle Michigan.
1: The DSA, like I said, they've been having their moment, and they, and like you said, they've shown well in very blue states. Does a far left primary victory energize the base of the DSA moving forward in other primaries? We got 17 primaries this month. Does that sort of bolster them a little further?
0: Well, yeah, particularly in Michigan. Michigan will be followed by Wisconsin, and Francesca Hong, state representative, state assemblywoman, excuse me, not a representative, assemblywoman, is likely to be the Democratic nominee there. And again, the Democrat base is going to say, hooray, we got our nominee. But the election is not going to be settled by either party's base. And so the Democrats are going to be in trouble in the general election because she is a quintessential Madison, very left-wing state assembly person. And that doesn't sell well in outstate. And I'm not certain how well it's going to sell in Milwaukee, where, you know, the Democrats tend to be more culturally conservative, more likely to be Catholic and ethnics. And of course, as my friend James Carville points out, among the more culturally conservative, or better to say, the greater anti-DSA crowd inside the Democratic Party includes blacks, particularly older blacks and particularly older black women. And so I think the Democrats are going to buy themselves some real trouble in both Michigan and Wisconsin.
1: I want to look at this from the Republican side, though. Strategically speaking, is it enough for Republicans to really go in and attack socialism? Do they need to do more than that?
0: Oh, sure. Absolutely. They need to start by describing a better vision and then asking tough questions about how are you going to pay for that? And why are you going to take away the freedom of individuals? I mean, we see it, for example, in New York. Really? You want the government to be in charge, as the DSA platform says, of all housing? So your landlord is the government and you get assigned an apartment not because you get to choose it, but because the government tells you what you're going to have? I mean, yeah, but you're right. There has to be a positive vision of what it is that being a Republican senator, or in the case of Wisconsin, a Republican governor, will mean to making people's lives better in that state or, you know, and in the country at large.
1: One of the things I wanted to ask you about was the impact of AIPAC, the American Israel Public Affairs Committee, and the candidates they either support or put money up against. How big is their influence going to be, and has it been in this midterm primary season?
0: Well, it's significant, but it's not always successful. They've spent $30 million in Michigan to try and beat Al-Sayed, but you got to beat something with somebody. And frankly, the more normal Democrat in their race, Congresswoman Stevens, I don't think a very effective campaigner. She has, unfortunately, a high squeaky voice. She doesn't seem to be very articulate. She doesn't know, it seemed to me, how to project a strong sense of what it is that she wants to do for Michigan and America. And she's been ineffective in holding Al-Sayed to account for his, you know, more outrageous views.
1: I want to hit on a couple of other things. There are a lot, as I said, there are 17 states holding primaries this month. And there's the special primary in South Carolina. We all know the story, the late Lindsey Graham, his seat is up right now. And in that race, when we see the candidates that have lined up on the Republican side, does the Lindsey Graham legacy help them a great deal? Or does the Democrat, Annie Andrews, in that state have any chance at all at lifting that seat?
0: Yeah, no, she doesn't. Let's be honest about it. South Carolina is a deep red state. But you are touching on something. Remember, Lindsey just came through a primary, which he won with, I think, 56 or 58% of the vote. But that says something, doesn't it? It said that 42 or 44%. I mean, Lindsey, I loved Lindsey. Lindsey was easy to like and hard to dislike. But there are people in South Carolina who over the years had become, you know, upset with him. They were more conservative than he was when it came to the choice of, for example, presidential candidates. He was for

0: A new season deserves a renewed mindset. I'm Henry Davis, pastor of the First Baptist Church of Highland Park. As families prepare for school, work, and new opportunities, remember this: God can give you wisdom for every decision and strength for every challenge. 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That's right. This time is your time. 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
1: But she's his sister, and the president backs her, therefore I'm going to back her. But it's not like they can say, I know these following five things about her, and I feel really good about my vote.
2: A couple of overarching questions to kind of wrap things up here. We haven't heard a whole lot about redistricting as of late. It was big early on with states looking to sort of redraw district lines. Is redistricting still a major issue in this midterm campaign?
1: Well, it's not an issue that people are going to vote on, but another way of putting it, will it have a big impact on the election? And the answer is yes. Republicans are not going to pick up the five seats that they were proclaiming they were going to pick up in Texas, but they're going to probably pick up two or three. The Republicans are going to pick up a couple of seats in Florida. You know, the Democrats are going to pick up four or five in California. They're going to pick up one in Utah. So overall, the Republicans will have gained an advantage from it, and it gives them a fighting chance of holding on to the House, I think a long chance, but it also gives them a pretty good chance of being a significant minority, even if they do lose the House, which I think they probably will. The Cook Political Report suggests that the Republicans have 185 solid seats, and the Democrats have 184. And at this point in the race, you'd expect the Democrats to have, a slight lead in that, not be behind by one.
2: You said just now you think the House may flip. Does the Senate do the same, or will it still be a narrow advantage for Republicans when all is said and done in November?
1: Yeah, I think the Republicans maintain control of the Senate. It's going to be hard for the Democrats to win seats. There's only in states in which, you know, Donald Trump won by double digits. And so there are going to be races in Alaska and Texas and Ohio that are, you know, North Carolina, that are seats that Donald Trump carried, except the last he won by double digits. But no, I think the Republicans maintain the Senate.
2: Is this, and every midterm seems to be consequential in some way, shape, or form. Is this the most consequential one we've seen in some time?
1: I think that how consequential is going to be is going to depend upon how the actors, both Republican and Democrats, what paths they take after the election. If the Democrats do what the Republicans did in 1997 and 1998, they could well set up a third Republican term. If they are smart about it, they could well lay the groundwork for a Democratic victory in 2028.
2: We will wait and see how all this plays out. Karl Rove is a Fox News contributor and a former deputy chief of staff under President George W. Bush. His resume is long, and he knows what he's talking about. Karl, thank you so much for being with us on The Rundown.
1: Thanks for having me. Appreciate it. All the best.
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13: 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Expect a higher level of service. Freeways quiet as the Tuesday morning drive begins. Some debris is being cleaned up on 15 northbound around St. Rose Parkway. It's not causing much trouble. Arville is shut down due to police activity from Sahara to Desert Inn. Right lanes were blocked on the southbound airport connector between the tunnel and 215 for pavement work. Cones just lifted there. Structure fire, Washington east of Rancho. Watch for possible traffic impacts. 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
16: Morning, it's Tuesday, August 4th. This is the Fox News Rundown. President Trump warning Iran that this is their last chance. Negotiations are underway between the U.S. and Tehran as the Pentagon pauses strikes. President Trump yesterday lashing out at the top prosecutor in D.C. over her decision to dismiss charges against an accused reflecting pool vandal.
17: And I was disappointed with Jeanine Pirro, really disappointed with Jeanine Pirro. She folded like an umbrella.
16: Prosecutors say the Interior Department was slow to provide evidence that shows peeling to the reflecting pool sealant was likely botched by a contractor and not an act of vandalism. A man arrested in connection with one of the devastating wildfires now near Spokane, Washington. A sheriff's spokesman says the suspects identified as 37-year-old Aaron Farinacci in the Old Trails fire. He's being held on $1 million bond. So far, more than 700 structures have been destroyed. I'm Sue Gus on the Fox News Rundown.
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1: 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Expect a higher level of service. Freeway's about as good as you can get right now. No accidents or travel time slowdowns to bog you down. Arville is shut down due to police activity from Sahara to Desert Inn. No estimate on when that stretch of Arville is going to open back up. Traffic light's not working. It's Star and I-15, so it's an always stop until they do. Structure fire, Washington, east of Rancho Tonopah. Watch for possible traffic impacts there. Mitch Kelly from the Air Supply Air Conditioning Traffic Center.
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4: I'm Charles Payne, and this is the Fox Business Report.
5: McDonald's is reporting a mixed quarter, though earnings topped expectations and the stock is up more than 0.5%. Also, Sky Anderson, a company veteran, will take over its U.S. business. He takes over from Joe Erlinger, who's been leading that unit since 2019. In recent months, sales rose, though its number of guests declined. More of its customers are buying higher-priced items. Caterpillar says for the first time in company history, it generated more than $20 billion in sales and revenue in a single quarter. Its earnings topped expectations. Caterpillar shares are up 6%. Shares of BP and Marathon Petroleum shares are higher after both reported stronger earnings than forecast. And Pfizer's quarter was upbeat. That's your Fox Business Report. I'm Ginny Coselda, invested in you.

0: This is the Fox News Rundown.
1: President Trump says this is it for Iran. One final chance to make a deal to end the conflict.
2: I want to give him every last chance before decapitation.
1: He says our Gulf allies wanted him to give negotiations another chance, and so did Iran.
2: And they said, we want to talk. We want to talk about the strait, but more importantly, from my standpoint, we want to talk about the denuclearization of Iran. Because this is what it's all about. This is why I'm doing this.
1: The last deal signed in June to work out a nuclear agreement and get oil shipping freely again through the Strait of Hormuz fell apart. And the president warns Iran he could still order the attack, he says, would have started Sunday night.
2: Would have gone on for a long time, and there'd be essentially very little left. There'd be nothing left. And if I'm given a chance to let a lot of people live, I want to give that chance.
1: And again, he calls it Iran's last chance.
3: I think the time has come for the president. As he marshaled additional military assets into the region last week, to make it clear that there is a set timetable where they have an opportunity to come to the table.
1: Former Vice President Mike Pence was in office in the first Trump administration. He's now founder of the conservative think tank Advancing American Freedom, and we talked to him just before the president spoke in the Oval Office on Monday.
3: Agree to abandon and dismantle their nuclear weapons program, abandon and dismantle their ballistic missile program, stop supporting terrorist groups, restore freedom of navigation in the strait, or will let the armed forces of the United States and Israel do it on our terms.
1: But we've been here before. April, President Trump threatened to wipe out a civilization controversially. He backed away, and then there was a ceasefire. In May, he said, we're going to hit Iran very hard. Then he backed away. Gulf allies, like now, wanted him to hold off. And then again in June, big threat, followed by that memorandum of understanding. And then in July, we had two straight weeks of American bombing, and here we are again. Why do you think now could be different?
3: Well, because I think we've got to finish the job. I don't say lightly. My son's a major in the Marine Corps. My son-in-law is a lieutenant commander in the Navy. But look, we have the greatest military in the history of the world. The armed forces of our ally Israel are fully prepared. And I think absent a rather startling reversal by the Iranians, where they agree to a supervised dismantling and abandoning their nuclear ambitions

0: all the other issues I discussed, then I think it's going to be absolutely imperative that we answer history by finishing this fight that the Iranians began 47 years ago.
1: So you're thinking that we're not ultimately going to be able to work something out on paper. Like, you talk about finishing the job. That's not a signed agreement, because it's really hard to get them to carry anything out that they sign.
0: Well, I think that's right. I think it's my best estimate, having studied this my years in the Congress on the Foreign Affairs Committee, of course, my years as vice president in the Situation Room, this is a battle between good and evil. The regime in Tehran is evil, and unless I am surprised and reason takes hold in Iran, there's an old saying that one does not make peace with one's enemy; one makes peace with one's defeated enemy. And I'm not persuaded that what remains of the leadership of Iran is convinced that they're defeated yet. They are; they're completely defeated.
1: Military.
0: They're isolated. But I think we ought to allow the armed forces of this country and our ally Israel to continue to make the case.
1: But the Strait of Hormuz continues to be a big issue. Shipping, they've attacked ships for all this time. And
0: they did this weekend.
1: And oil prices have gone up. They've come down. They've gone up. So 2/3 of Americans in different polls, depends on what you look at, don't support the conflict with Iran, don't support what President Trump is doing, don't think it's been worthwhile.
0: Right.
1: And if it continues, like you say, it gets into the fall, we have midterm elections, and that could be costly for Republicans.
0: Right. Iran is the leading state sponsor of terrorism in the world. They have been in a headlong rush for decades to obtain the most dangerous weapon in the world, which represents an existential threat, not just to Israel, but to America's interests in the region and even our own cities. And so I think this is a moment where once hostilities were initiated, I think this is a time for the president and policymakers to turn a deaf ear to the polls, put their head down, and let the armed forces of the United States finish the job. Give them the resources they need, the overwhelming resources that they need to essentially take down and degrade the Iranian military's ability to project force internally or externally. I spent a lot of years in politics. I'm not insensitive to public opinion, but once you put Americans into harm's way, once you have cornered a scorpion like Iran, all that matters at this point is a victory for freedom and a victory ultimately for the people of Iran to breathe the air of liberty once again.
1: Now a completely different topic, COVID and Dr. Anthony Fauci, who refused to answer any questions about his private diary entries, now public at a Senate hearing last week.
2: On the advice of counsel, I respectfully declined to answer based upon my rights under the Fifth Amendment to the Constitution.
1: Dr. Fauci said that more than 100 times after, in his opening statement, calling the committee chair leading the hearing, Republican Senator Rand Paul, unhinged and obsessed with prosecuting him.
3: I was disappointed. I had hoped that he would come forward and perhaps apologize. 1 million Americans died. And many people, myself included, believe that this virus came from a lab that was funded by the U.S. government.
1: And Senator Paul tells Fox's committee will vote this week on a resolution that could hold Dr. Fauci in contempt of Congress. You may recall, Vice President Pence worked closely with Dr. Fauci, a COVID advisor, when the vice president led the coronavirus task force back in 2020.
0: I'm disappointed that Dr. Fauci took the Fifth, because look, I don't need to have to tell listeners of the rundown, but this is going to happen again. It hadn't happened for 100 years when the president stood up the White House Coronavirus Task Force. He shut down all travel from China in January. By late February, he tapped me to lead the task force that the president had assembled. And we had a disparate group of people. We had not only scientists, but also economists. Larry Kudlow was on the task force. Mm-hmm. Our Treasury Secretary was on the task force. In those early days, I always think of the term the fog of war.
1: Yeah.
0: We didn't know what we didn't know.
1: Did he lie to you, do you think?
0: Well, I will never understand why the many times that I asked Dr. Fauci in the Situation Room, if it was possible that this came from a Chinese lab in Wuhan.
4: Lab leak, right.
0: How dismissive he was. It didn't come from a lab. We had a Dr. Robert Redfield that ran the CDC, was a member of the task force. Yeah. I remember he was always very insistent that this had come from a lab. He said, I'm a virologist. I know the markers. But Dr. Fauci was very dismissive of that theory. So I found it very troubling that in his diaries, there seemed to be a much greater sense of the possibility of a leak from a Chinese lab.
4: But he still had maintained, even in those diaries, somehow this virus jumped from animal to human. And a lot of people don't believe that.
0: As I said, I think that this is a moment where, and I want to push back for a second. I will always be proud of the way the American people stepped up for one another in the course of that pandemic.
4: It was a horrible time.
0: Operation Warp Speed, where we saw American ingenuity, the creation of three safe and effective vaccines in less than 9 months, when that usually takes 5 to 7 years. But then what went sideways, in my view, and with what clearly was the hearty support during the Biden years of Dr. Fauci, was that Democrat governors took what was a temporary pause and turned it into policy and the lockdowns that did great harm to American families, American businesses. And it may be news to some of your listeners that our administration never recommended that schools be closed.
4: Dr. Fauci never recommended that publicly?
0: Our administration, our policy was never to recommend that schools be closed. In fact, Betsy DeVos, our Secretary of Education, and I traveled across the country in August of 2020 urging states to reopen schools.
4: Well, my son went to school in his room.
0: Right. But
4: on Zoom.
0: Democrat governors around the country, very different from Republican governors, used their authority to impose these lockdowns. And frankly, when Joe Biden became president, then we saw the advent of vaccine mandates. Then we saw the advent of long-term lockdowns. And
4: a lot of politics around the vaccine and a lot of politics around masks. It really had to be frustrating for you to watch the way things changed.
0: It was very frustrating to me to see the way things changed. But where I stand now as a private citizen and someone who lived through those days, has written about them and spoken about them, is I think the time has come for us to take a moment and take a very serious look about what we got right, what we got wrong, how the system worked, how the system didn't work. I think that daylight, transparency, candor, and humility is the order of the day. Let's learn from this experience and be better prepared next time to defend and protect the health of our citizens, especially vulnerable citizens, but also do it in a way that preserves the principles of liberty and personal freedom and free market economics and free enterprise.
4: There was a lot of anger Republican senators had at that hearing with Dr. Fauci as he kept refusing to answer questions. There's even talk maybe of trying to refer him to the Justice Department for criminal charges. Do you want that?
0: I would leave that to the lawyers. I think the fact that Dr. Fauci had an opening statement and then took the Fifth may create some justification for that. And I would hope that as we go forward, whatever the Congress sorts out with regard to Dr. Fauci's testimony, I would hope that we take a step back and we really think very deeply and very carefully as a nation about what we did right, what we did wrong, apply those lessons to the future, and America will be better for it.
4: Former Vice President Mike Pence, glad to have you back. Thank you so much for being here.
0: Thank you. Great to be on the Rundown.
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19: 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Expect a higher level of service. It's been a quiet hour on the freeways. No accidents or major delays. A bit of slowing trying to develop on 11 northbound approaching the Spaghetti Ball. Central Valley Police activity has Arville closed in both directions from Sahara to Desert Inn. No estimate for Metro on when that portion of Arville is going to open back up. New injury accident in the northeast on Lamb at Cary. Metro and Clark County fire on scene for that. I'm Mitch Kelly in the Air Supply Air Conditioning Traffic Center.
20: K-Gon. But it's primary day in Michigan. Abdul El-Sayed is the progressive who has the backing of the Democratic Socialists of America. He wants to abolish ICE, cut off U.S. aid to Israel, and has made Medicare for All one of his signature issues.
21: Fox's Garrett Tenney in Detroit. El-Sayed faces Congresswoman Haley Stevens, who says she has a better chance to defeat Republican Mike Rogers for the Senate seat in November. Two dead in Michigan from the cyclosporiasis outbreak.
22: Officials say both people had underlying health conditions that may have been impacted by the parasite.
21: Fox's Ashley Strohmeyer. Iran targets shipping again in the Strait of Hormuz.
22: One person was reported missing after an unknown projectile hit a Liberia-flagged ship in the Strait.
21: That's Fox's Aisha Hosni at the White House. 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
1: Major League Baseball action Monday. The Cubs defeated the Dodgers 10-5. LA is now on a four-game losing streak. The Cardinals and Yankees combined for 10 home runs as St. Louis emerged victorious 13-7. The Phillies come from behind to top the Nationals 6-3, and the Blue Jays beat the Astros 3-1 to snap Houston's six-game winning streak. In college football, Miami head football coach Mario Cristobal has reportedly agreed to a long-term contract extension. The Hurricanes have gone 35-19 in his tenure, and the team made the national championship game last year, where they lost to Indiana. That's your sports on the Fox News Rundown. Tony Genualdo, Fox News.
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3: The big sexy! She's flopping around. She's awesome. She made it a statement wearing a Trans Girl Belong t-shirt while coaching against Sophie Cunningham and the Fever. But you're telling me this isn't an activist league? You're telling me this is a real sports league? Is there anybody not saying trans kids belong? Yeah, they belong. Everybody belongs. We all belong. We all have a spot. There's room for all of us. But not in women's sports if you're a dude. Either create an open league or everybody. You're transitioning boy to girl? Play with the boys. You're transitioning girl to boy? Play with the boys. People think that's unfair. How? How? Please tell me. Because right now we do it all in one league, the girls. We don't want that. Why don't you want that? If you don't and aren't smart enough to understand the biology of it, you don't really think. I think one of them Supreme Court justices, that DEI lady Jackson, said she really didn't know the difference between boys and girls, men and women, whatever. Well, if you don't really know the difference, why are they all playing with girls? Apparently, you got some idea of the difference.
4: 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I'm Dan Dockich, and this is Fox News Rundown.
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11: Senator Bernie Sanders, independent of Vermont, is no Nancy Pelosi. The 85-year-old former House Speaker from California is retiring, and the Democratic Party is baffled about its future. Democrats lack message discipline. DNC fundraising is anemic. Traditional party gatekeepers have been sidelined as the flow of money and energy has been routed through the less regulated and less transparent NGO sector. Say what you will about Pelosi's iron grip on power, at least she understood how to cloak her party's radicalism. The anti-American messaging of the Democratic Socialists of America, DSA, has infiltrated the Democratic Party, potentially forcing every candidate to answer uncomfortable questions. They'll have to choose between alienating their base or alienating their swing voters. The DSA platform seeks to replace, not just reform, the key pillars of America's stability and prosperity. DSA seeks to abolish the Senate, the Electoral College, the presidency, the Supreme Court, and other key features of federalism that check the balance of power. These are positions that would make any 1990-era Democrat shudder. Democrats now have to own DSA demands to eliminate the Department of War, leaving America defenseless. Who among Democrats can rein in the party's excesses? Former Vice President Kamala Harris? Hardly. Her unsuccessful billion-dollar presidential campaign is likely a key source of the current donor fatigue. House and Senate minority leaders Hakeem Jeffries and Schumer do not wield the power that Pelosi once did. Their roles are precarious enough without offending the socialist wing of their party. AOC, though widely popular with the far-left segment of the base, hasn't shown the leadership skill to call out her own party when the waters get rough. Without a unified message, a respected leader who can speak the truth internally, or a motivated donor base, Democrats will have only themselves to blame for their current chaotic state with no apparent way to abandon ship. The Democrats, socialists, communists claim to be a big tent party. But that's a lame excuse and explanation to the electorate who wants to know where they stand on specific issues. Expose the radical truth and they lose the general public. What they really want is for Nancy Pelosi to raise the money, tell them what to do and say, and deny a place for the radicals among them. But today, the radicals far outnumber the remnants of yesterday's Democratic Party. I'm Jason Chaffetz, Fox News contributor and host of the Jason in the House podcast.
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19: There may be a deal today or tomorrow. I'm Dave Anthony, Fox News, to reopen the Strait of Hormuz. That's what Treasury Secretary Scott Bessent said this morning, sending oil prices down another 3% after President Trump had paused bombing to let talks to try to get oil and other shipping flowing freely again. However, Iran keeps up the attacks in the strait.
20: Overnight, at least two cargo ships were hit with unknown projectiles, according to maritime tracking groups. At least one crew member is reportedly missing from one of the vessels. The incidents do come as the U.S. naval blockade remains in effect. CENTCOM says that as of August 3rd, they have redirected 44 commercial vessels and disabled two others.
19: Fox's Trey Yingston, Tel Aviv. The Senate Judiciary Committee is gathering and may vote soon to approve acting Attorney General Todd Blanche's nomination to be AG full-time.
21: A key step to confirmation that had been blocked by a pair of Republican senators. But John Cornyn of Texas and Tom Tillis of North Carolina dropped objections after Blanche pledged in writing to end a $1.8 billion anti-weaponization fund included in a settlement between President Trump and the IRS.
22: These people were treated horribly.
1: And this fund could have given them some solace.
21: The president has suggested asking Congress to revive the compensation fund.
19: That's Fox's Jared Halpern at the White House. Five states are holding primaries today, with a Democrat in Michigan getting a lot of attention. Abdul Al-Sayed is running for Senate, backed by Democratic Socialists.
12: I believe in the opportunity we have in front of us to correct both the moral failures of the past and the moral failures of our president.
19: He's taking on Congresswoman Haley Stevens.
22: The Republican in this race, he said, oh, my opponent's going to make it easier for him to win. Well, I don't plan on making anything easier for these guys.
19: That Republican the winning Democrat will face in November is Mike Rogers. There are also primaries in Kansas, Virginia, and Washington State, and Missouri. Progressive Cori Bush trying to win a House seat back. 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
24: 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Freeways are in great shape. A little bit slow on 11 northbound approaching the Spaghetti Bowl. Nothing too serious just yet. Central Valley closure continues of Arville from Sahara to Desert Inn. This due to police activity. No estimate for when that'll open back up. Crash in the northeast. Northbound land between Lake Mead and Cheyenne at Cary. That's got a right lane taken away. Later tonight, President Trump arrives in town. He has an event tomorrow afternoon. Air Force One not expected to arrive until after 8 tonight. When it does, roads around the airport will shut down, and there will be rolling closures for the president's motorcade as it makes its way to its overnight destination. It's Mitch Kelly from the Air Supply Air Conditioning Traffic Center.
25: From the Fox 5 First Alert Weather Center, I'm meteorologist Kendall Kim. An extreme heat warning now extended for most of southern Nevada. Forecast highs between 110 and 120 degrees through your weekend forecast. From the Fox 5 First Alert Weather Center, I'm meteorologist Kendall Kim.
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1: Surprise, it is not B-Rye on the Brian Kilmeade Show. It is I, Tyrus, special guest. Is it still special if I've done this once or twice or thrice? Anyways, I'm in for the B today. He's at home working on his soccer game and probably being dragged up and down the streets by his two

0: monstrous dogs, which are adorable if you ever check them out. Actually, the nice thing about him is you can also ride them like they were horses, so which is very cool for him. But I'm very excited to be here today, and there's so much going on. We've got a million things in the news cycle, which are so different, yet I feel like all kind of connected. You know, of course, we have what's going on with Iran. We have all kinds of elections starting to heat up. All kinds of we got socialism, aka communism. The unveiling of the new Democratic Party, I like to say. And then, of course, for some reason, we still are having this conversation about biological boys playing in women's sports. And I don't know why we're still having this conversation. But one of the things I like to do is I talk to my friends a lot. And sometimes this stuff comes up. Rarely. There's so much other stuff going on, like the incredible things my Boston Red Sox are doing. Yesterday was baseball's trade deadline, and there was all kinds of moves and stuff. And I was kind of the mindset, like, if it ain't broke, fellas, we got the best record in baseball. We got a bunch of guys who nobody can really remember doing things, playing above their game. And let's just leave it alone. But we got a catcher. We gave up a lot of prospects. But, you know, all things are good. I'm in a good mood right now. I'm getting over the Celtics trading Jaylen Brown away. Patriots look pretty good. So my sports world is fine. So I don't have a lot to talk about my buddies. But today, joining me is one of my, he was my arch nemesis in the WWE. And he has been a best friend of mine for a long time, Aaron Haddad. And you can also check him out on Outkick. He's doing some really cool things with Outkick. But what's up, Aaron? How are you this morning?
1: How are you, Tyrus? I am excellent.
0: I'm good. Now, I've always kind of your time in the WWE as Sandow, you were allegedly known for your incredible wisdom. And
1: allegedly
0: that is the rumor. But you traveled just as much, if not more than me. And one of the things that's absolutely we hear so much in the media is about how divided this country is. And it seems like the three main things we're divided about these days is democracy versus socialism, Iran, whether we should go in, should not go in, and basically should biological boys be playing in women's sports. And I feel like the last one is kind of doesn't make any sense to me in terms of, and we're gonna do like we did last time. I'm just gonna throw some stories at you, and you just kind of give me what you got. And let's go with like what I feel is like the least important thing Americans should be focused on, but it seems to be a nonstop thing in the media world that keeps coming up in the WNBA. No one's talking about the games or the players. They're talking about this argument and what sign you're wearing to the games. And I really feel like it's not a great look. I'll just put it that way. But I'm going to roll number 25 for you.
2: It's about allowing everyone to be their authentic self. You know, I'm big on that just because I have been criticized for my height, for my ethnicity. I've been in those "you shouldn't belong here" many times. And for me, I don't want that space, especially Golden State, to ever feel like that. So I'm all about women, little girls deserving to play. And that includes trans women. So I'm all about inclusivity.
0: When that everyone is criticized, no matter what it is, no matter who you are, that's part of life. That's part of being in competitive sports. That's part of wanting to be in entertainment. You're going to be in any walk of life, Aaron, you're going to be criticized. But this idea that all inclusivity means that somebody who has a distinct advantage gets included because you don't want to hurt their feelings. Is that about right?
1: Well, yeah. And I think, like, let's go a step deeper, right? I mean, because most Americans know what's at play here. Like, this is essentially, you know, this all inclusivity, which it's funny because, again, the females in, you know, specifically with the WNBA, they're the ones that are being hurt. And female athletes in general, I don't want to just limit this to the WNBA. But it's, in my opinion, when, to your point about how America is so divided, right, and about the main issues, this is something that is so ridiculous that I feel it is simply a distraction to take us away from what's really going on with the communists, the socialists, like the new Democratic Party, which is not the Democratic Party. But basically, my view on the whole trans athletes is this. 50 years from now, let's say we have a trans athlete and a biological woman who is an athlete and a trans woman.
0: I'm with you.
1: If they were to get stranded on a deserted island.
0: Okay.
1: 50 years from now, you would find a male skeleton and a female skeleton. And this goes down to biology. And when you want to ignore science and ignore facts, that's when you have all kinds of problems, which is exactly what we're seeing. Because I think it's time that, again, you want to have a trans league. Like, that's fine. But to do this is so unfair to the female athletes. And I'm just glad that a lot of the women are actually standing up for themselves now, because it needs to happen. And I support them.
0: You know, because you, and it's to that point, you know, if you had a trans woman and a trans man on a desert island, and 50 years, it'd be like, oh, these two men died together. You know, mm-hmm. It's not going to be, this is trans bones. I think there's a great point. It's not just a distraction. It doesn't make any sense to me, because the whole point of women's sports is because inclusion doesn't work in sports. Otherwise, there would be just sports. There wouldn't be men's basketball, women's basketball. There's a reason for that. Mm-hmm. You know, there's a reason why there has not been a woman to step on to the professional ranks of the NFL, the NBA, Major League Baseball, etc., soccer, and dominated. Because it's just, it's physically impossible. Because women have been gifted other things. I will be the first one to say that I think women are more intelligent than we are. They think differently.
1: Without a doubt.
0: Better. We are, you know, men are physically gifted. That's how it works with our species. It's not like that with every living thing on this planet, but in human beings and primates, males are bigger and stronger. And that's just facts. You can't get around it. And so when I hear them say that trans have a right to be, they do. They just don't have a right to impede on other individuals' opportunities. That's why we have made in this country laws protecting women and giving them the opportunity to pursue their athletic careers and without having to compete against biological men, because none of these women who are claiming trans or inclusive too are going to want to give up their spot for a trans person. Guarantee it. Mm-hmm. Because they're going to be like, it's not fair. Mm-hmm. It's not fair. You know, and even with the soccer lady, she's irrelevant. Every time I hear her talk, I'm just like, just with the crazy hair, was it Rapinoe or something like that? Anyways.
1: Oh, yeah, I've seen her, yeah.
0: Yeah, she's talking about like, oh, I don't know what that danger would be. Really? Because if we put wigs on that high school team that smoked y'all, you wouldn't have a job. So it doesn't, it's this oxymoronic self-suicidal empathy where you're talking about something that has absolutely nothing to do with yourself. And or anybody else. Like, it's just, and we can't, and listen, you've traveled, you have been in all over parts of this country. You have been loved, you've been hated. And I would even say you are probably the most, and maybe this is a mischaracterization, but you're more of a libertarian, if anything. In terms of, I wouldn't necessarily put you in a box in terms of Republican, Democrat. You're kind of like freedom for all kind of a guy.
1: No, very much. But I mean, the reality is the left has gotten so, and I will just use the term insane, because I believe that socialism and communism as political systems, they don't work. And we can agree on that, right? We can all agree on that. They do not work. And when you are now trying to push this, and you, the Democratic Socialist, and there's now like these little subgroups in the Democratic Party, which, in my opinion, they're sleeper cells. Because this is what the agenda was all along. I mean, if you look at pretty much the communist playbook, they're doing that to a T. And again, with this whole issue of trend, like it is an attack on biology, it is an attack on science, and it's attack on women. Really, now, if you look at the athletic portion of it, and it is simply heightening people's emotions and getting them emotionally charged and focused on an issue so that, oh, hey, government wants to take over grocery stores. Oh, yeah, fine. Just let's worry about the WNBA.
0: Yeah.
1: And I know that is very brief overview, but that's
0: smoke and mirrors.

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1: Spade, C.A. Weaver said, if you don't believe in the government's sacred right to seize property, it's over. And impoverish the white middle class. What? That's a goal? You know you're supposed to scare people into voting for you, right?
2: But he makes, he's just calling it, there's no facade anymore. You know, like the mask is off.
3: Mm-hmm.
2: And
3: mm-hmm.
2: a lot of this, I think, has to do with just a depletion in character in terms of politicians and who's running and what's running. And this lane has opened up where feelings and telling people what they want to hear and, you know, free grocery stores and you're going to get free stuff. And we're going to go after the people who worked, and everyone who is successful apparently cheated to get there or was born with a silver spoon in their mouth, you know, or has quote white privilege, which have, if anything, in the last 4 years, it has not been a privilege to be white in this country, because you've literally been blamed for everything.
3: Mm. It's, again, the scariest part about that clip you played was the quote, the government's sacred right to seize property. That alone is so disturbing, as if there is an amount of sanctity to where, oh, yes, the government can do anything it wants. The government, no. Like, as a matter of fact, that's why we had, you know, what the British call the colonial rebellion. We call it the Revolutionary War.
2: Yes.
3: Because some of the most brilliant minds in history said, you know what? We're not about this. And, yes, all men are created equal. That includes women and everything else. But we all have the same entitlement. You know, our inalienable rights. But again, if you work hard for something, there should be a reward, right? As opposed to just saying, no, no matter how hard you work, no matter how smart you are, no matter how much you contribute to a society, at the end of the day, no, everyone is equal, because that's the way it should be. And that's, again, it simply doesn't work. The Communist Manifesto, and again, not to get too much into it, but it's just, it has been responsible for more poverty and plight on our planet than, almost any other system of government, aside from, like, you know, the dictatorships and things like that. I mean, like, that are far more, you know.
2: Well, let's be honest. There's brutal. There's not this huge migration to China. There's not a huge migration to Russia where people are climbing over fences and crawling under gulags and trying to get to those places. Because if that's where it is, why do we not see a mass migration of American socialists going, hey, let's go to China. They believe in what we got, you know, like, because it doesn't work. Yeah. It only works if you're the establishment. And when you talk about government as a living, breathing thing with rights and feelings, mm-hmm. and like, I have the right to get into power and take and seize an American's property that they earned or their family earned.
3: Sacred right.
2: Sacred right. Not just any right. Sacred right. So, I mean, and sacred right means to me how you cannot even discuss the other side of it, of saying, no, you can't, which means you have to go away. And speaking of which, we have to go away. Hey, Aaron, you're doing some great things with NWA. I know your acting career is kicking up. You're doing some cool stuff on Outkick. Where can people find you?
3: They can find me on Instagram at the Aaron Haddad, AronHaddad. Twitter or X, excuse me, same thing. And, of course, on Outkick, the coverage, it's Intellectual Audit. Once a week, we just have a good old conversation about whatever's going on in the world.
2: Right, so, and NWA has been very entertaining, and I'm

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7: 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Freeways very quiet, accident-free conditions. Of course, this is the final week of the summer break for CCSD. And when classes get underway next Monday, we're going to see delays starting earlier and lasting a lot longer. So for those of us that are out and about, enjoy the lighter-than-normal traffic while you can. That's certainly the case on the freeways right now. Central Valley police activity continues to have Arville closed between Sahara and Desert Inn at Penwood. Had a fight breakout at the 7-Eleven there, and a lot of Metro police still on scene. Northeast injury accident blocking a right lane on northbound Lamb between Lake Mead and Cheyenne at Cary. It's Mitch Kelly from the Air Supply Air Conditioning Traffic Center.
8: From the Fox 5 First Alert Weather Center, I'm meteorologist Kendall Kim. An extreme heat warning now extended through Saturday for most of southern Nevada, with forecast high range between 110 to 120 degrees. Forecast high today in Las Vegas, 112. Not much relief with those overnight lows as well. Forecast low temperatures every single day the rest of this week, mid to upper 80s. Stay cool. From the Fox 5 First Alert Weather Center, I'm meteorologist Kendall Kim.
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5: 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And we're kicking it off August 10th. I'm going to be in Grosse Pointe. I'm going to be all over the country, Nebraska, Iowa, Missouri, Kansas, Texas, a lot of Texas, Arkansas, Florida, Alabama, Massachusetts, Rochester, New Hampshire, Ohio, a lot of Ohio, Loveland, Colorado. I'm going to be all over the country. And this is the part of, like I said, most people, when they take a vacation, they go off to a beach or they hang out somewhere. I get on the road and do that work. And because, well, I have a lot of kids with a lot of dreams. And so Pop's got to work. But it's a good time. We're going to laugh and tell some jokes. If you're coming for a political story, you're probably not going to get one because we don't do that. Life is best when you can laugh at yourself. And that's it's just a lot of fun. And a lot of these cities will be taking a break from because the demand from other cities is becoming so much, especially in Texas. And I think I have a few tickets remaining, so we'll be extended and added some extra shows to meet the response. But again, check it out, Tyrus Live Tour.
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10: News. I'm Therese Crowley. Last chance to make a deal before decapitation. President Trump also said he wanted the Strait of Hormuz open today.
11: Different messages coming out of Washington and Tehran this morning. The president says the U.S. is in talks with Iran. Iran is saying no such thing is happening. In fact, it's in talks with Oman to not only take over full control of the Strait of Hormuz, to figure out how to reopen it. The president says Iran is facing its last chance.
12: This is not something that, if it doesn't happen, this is the last chance.
10: Fox's Aisha Hosni with the president at the White House. Oil prices back to $77 a barrel today. Primary day in five states. Missouri gets to vote on ending the state income tax and cutting property and local taxes. 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
13: 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Starting to see a little bit of slowdown developing on 11 southbound approaching Jones, where you start to lose the HOV lanes to construction. HOV lanes are blocked on both sides of I-11 between Jones and South Rancho through September for work that includes some overhead sign installation and wrong-way driver detection systems. Southbound 11 sees the delays in the morning. Northbound gets it in the afternoon. Central Valley police activity continues to have Arville closed in both directions between Sahara and Desert Inn at Penwood. Fight broke out at the 7-Eleven there. Right lane blocked in the northeast by a crash on northbound Lamb past Lake Mead. It's Mitch Kelly from the Air Supply Air Conditioning Traffic Center.

0: From the Fox 5 First Alert Weather Center, I'm meteorologist Kendall Kim. An extreme heat warning now extended for most of Southern Nevada. Forecast highs between 110 and 120 degrees through your weekend forecast. From the Fox 5 First Alert Weather Center, I'm meteorologist Kendall Kim.
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8: 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An early version of Roblox Reality is set to be released later this year or in early 2027. Brian Holmgren, Fox News.

0: you're interested in it, Brian's talking about it. You're with Brian Kilmeade.
1: When we talk, we say we're talking. If we're not talking, when you ask me, no, we're not talking, I'll say it. But we are talking right now. We're talking, and we're talking at the request of Iran, backed by Saudi Arabia, backed by UAE, and backed by Qatar in particular, but others also. Many countries called, the leaders of many are friendly with a lot of them, almost all of them, one way or the other, and they all wanted to give this a last chance. This is the last chance.
2: And those are strong words from the Commander-in-Chief. And speaking of strong words, joining me now is Lieutenant Colonel Alan West. Mr. West, one of my favorite people, American Constitutional Rights Union Executive Director, former Congressman in Florida's 22nd Congressional District in the House from 2011-2013. Mr. West, thank you so much for joining us today.
3: Always a pleasure to be with you, Tyrus. Thank you.
2: And I mean, let's just get it off. I'm just all things Iran. I mean, the president basically said, you know, this is their last chance. We get so much pushback from left media, and as a man who has served this country and understands loss of life and what it means to go out and do things like this. Shouldn't it be every possible opportunity to talk before going to war?
3: Yeah, you know, I'll agree with that. This past weekend, Saturday, I attended the memorial service for our Army 19-year-old Private First Class Isabella Gonzalez. She's from right here in Carrollton, Texas, who lost her life to a ballistic missile or drone attack in Jordan by way of the Iranians. But one of the things you have to understand, Tyrus, is that every single one of us that raise our right hand to say we're going to support and defend the Constitution of the United States of America against all enemies, foreign and domestic, and will bear true faith and allegiance to the same, we know the ramifications. We know the consequences. When my country asked me to deploy and I looked at my wife and my daughters and I said goodbye, I knew that that could be a final goodbye. So I do think it is important that we make sure that we send our men and women into a combat zone with all of the right support that they need. I think that, yes, you want to try to exhaust all other avenues. But when I think about a country like Iran, and I always tell people, I came on active duty on the 30th of October, 1983, which was 7 days after the Beirut barracks bombing, which killed 241 Marines, sailors, and a soldier. And that was Hezbollah. That was Iran. And so we've been dealing with this for 47 years. And so I don't know how much more talk we need to do with people that continue to say they want us dead, death to America. And being in Iraq and Afghanistan later on in my military career, I saw the explosive force penetrators that they were using. So there's a time when talk is over. And when the president says, I'm talking to someone, I don't know who he's talking to. He's not talking to the Ayatollah. He's not talking to the head of the Iranian Revolutionary Guard Corps. So it is time that they understand that we are serious about ending this regime, ending their terrorist activities. And shame on Saudi Arabia for all that we have done over the years, for them to say, hey, take the pedal, your foot off the pedal.
2: You know, and speaking of which, I'm going to roll that for you. General Keenan in the newsroom, he number six.
4: Let us point out and remind the audience here that when we were going to open the Straits of Hormuz forcibly, Saudi denied us the use of our airbase and denied us the use of their airspace, and also told the president and discouraged him from doing it because they thought the operation would fail. Of course, they knew nothing about the details of that operation, nor are they qualified to make that kind of an assumption. And what the Saudis are doing here is, for the fourth time, they have influenced the president. One is on the Straits of Hormuz. Two other times, it's well known that he was close to going back to major combat operations, and they talked him, as well as other allies in the region, down from doing that, and let's try to make a deal.
2: And to me, it feels like there is no deal, and I think that you were trying to say at some point the talk is over, because all they're really doing is they would love to drag this out for another 2 years and have to deal with a different president.
3: Yeah, this is not about, you know, making a deal. This is about delaying for them. And again, you know, deals are things that you make in business transactions. When you're dealing with the number one sponsor of Islamic terrorism, when you're dealing with a country that has the blood of thousands of Americans, the maiming of tens of thousands of Americans on their hands, this is not about making deals with these individuals. This is about eliminating them and eradicating them from being any type of influence within that region. And again, when I look at, you know, the Saudis, you know, it's funny to me, everyone talks about how Israel is influencing the president. It seems that the Saudis are having more influence. I would tell the Saudis, okay, no F-35s for you guys. And my first combat deployment was Operation Desert Shield, Desert Storm. That was 25 years ago. And why did we do that? It was to protect the Saudis from the invasion of Saddam Hussein, who came into Kuwait, and he was looking at coming into Saudi Arabia and threatening their airfields. So again, I'm just tired of these folks that think that this is about their protection and they can influence our national security policies when we're the ones that have been targeted. And let's be honest, the Biden administration with the open border policies, we know that we have terrorist sleeper cells that came across that border into our country, and we have to contend and deal with that as well. And Iran is behind that, along with Qatar, oh, by the way.
2: Yeah, and you know, and the thing is like, and they're saying, well, a lot of the, you know, people who would disagree, they would say, well, where is it? Like, you see it in our schools. They just don't blow things up now. They figured out to influence the youth, to get people to support things that are is basically suicidal empathy. You know, when you hear groups coming out, you know, I think probably the most ridiculous one ever was Queers for Palestine. But when you hear groups like this coming out, the influence, and they're spending money, and all the signs are the same, and all their talking points are the same. It's just they've changed tacks. They realize now it is better to put somebody in the house than it is to blow up a house. Because, you know.
3: And you're absolutely right. That is the essence of asymmetrical warfare. Who would have ever thought that we would have, you know, young American college students out marching, carrying the flag of a terrorist organization? That's what Hamas is. And who supports and sponsors Hamas? It's Iran. So, again, what they are looking at is the means by which they can undermine us. And it's not about flying planes into buildings anymore. It is how you can undermine every single one of our operating systems, political systems, educational systems. You got it.
2: You know, and the Saudi thing, you know, because there's another, Keenan went on, number seven. Listen to this.
4: The fact of the matter is the Saudis are not willing to sacrifice to rid the Middle East region of Iran's aggression. That is the absolute fact that we're seeing playing out here. What do I mean by sacrifice? Casualties and the damage to some of their oil reserves. That's the reality that's taking place here. They're willing for us to make that sacrifice. They're willing for Israel to make that sacrifice, for sure. That's despite the fact that they've been under a nuclear and security umbrella since World War II, despite the fact that the United States led a coalition to stop Saddam Hussein from taking Saudi oil fields after they took the Kuwaiti oil fields and we liberated them.
2: I mean, he's literally just echoing what you just said.
3: Yeah, well, I mean, that was my former commander when I was there at Fort Bragg when he was a lieutenant general, and he was the commander of the 18th Airborne Corps. So I have the utmost respect for General Jack Keane, and he is spot on in every way, shape, form, and fashion. And, you know, one of the things I will say, Tyrus, this is not a hit on the president, but, you know, the National Security Advisor, that position is so important. And right now, I don't think that we have a national security advisor. I think that everyone's saying that Marco Rubio has that as an additional duty. That's not an additional duty. That's not a supplemental position. We need to have someone in that position that understands strategic national security policy and process, and they can get on the phone and they can talk behind the scenes to the Saudis and some of these other folks and say, hey, look, you know, stop pinging the president because this is what's going down. That's the type of enforcer he needs to have him with as a national security advisor, not the little punk boy, you know, Jake Sullivan that was there for Joe Biden. But you've got to get a strong person as a national security advisor because we're dealing with some very serious threats right now.
2: Is Mrs. West around that we could ask her if you're available? Because I know before when I brought this up, you said that's who we had to get through, because I believe you're 1,000% right.
3: I'll give you her phone number offline, and you can call and talk to her direct.
2: I'll plead my case. You know, it is frustrating as an observer, as a person who has not served, looking at this, but a lot of things in life mirror behaviors. And it's that thing where, you know, the instigator doesn't always want to be the one to get in the fight. You know, he wants to see how it plays out. And you have Israel and the United States handling Iran, and you're willing to sit back and let's see how that plays out and how it benefits us. That can be just as dangerous as the Hezbollah's, because Saudi Arabia is not willing to sacrifice. And this is your front yard, your backyard. Yeah. This is not happening, you know, within missile range of the United States. You know, and I think it is frustrating for people to be like, well, if I guess you get the pushback, well, if Arabia is not willing to do enough about it, why should we? But people aren't realizing that if America doesn't do this, if we allow another 10 years of this going on, it will be in our front door.
3: No, you're absolutely right. And that's one of the inherent responsibilities that we have had post-World War II, when you really think about it, is the advancement of this country, not just militarily, but economically. And we are a leader in the country. And there are always going to be other countries, other nations out there that seek to advance evil and seek to come against us. And that's why I say we're facing the 21st century axis of evil, no different from back in, you know, the mid to late 1930s. We see China, we see Russia, we see Iran, we see North Korea, and they are working with transnational narco-criminal terrorist organizations and also Islamic terrorist organizations. And someone has to stand up and do the right thing and confront these evils, because we don't want another 47 years where young Americans have to be concerned about the threats of Iran, like I had saw in 1983 when I came on active duty. So again, I think it's very important that we try to rally others to stand up, but America has an inherent responsibility. You cannot like it, but we do. And I think that if we are a target for others for evil, we need to say you first, and we need to take them out first.
2: You know, and we'll leave it there, because that was just I can't really add to that. I agree with that 110%. I will say this. One of the things I think that we can correct, or we should correct, is the integrity of our leaders, especially on the conservative side. And we've seen a lot, you know, the socialism stuff is popping up everywhere, but it seems to be prevalently in blue states where this is happening in their own, you know, runoffs and stuff. But, you know, Texas right now, you got Paxton and Tallarico. Mm-hmm. And I'm just calling balls and strikes here. What bothers me is if Paxton was a better character, this would not be a conversation. We're not put the same thing happened with Madami in New York. The opposition that runs against him, we're not seeing character. We're not seeing above reproach, where there's so much off the field issues, to where people are willing to take a chance on something new without all the drama. And that, to me, and also people don't go out and vote. I mean, Mondami got 11%. And I think we might be seeing, there was a poll this morning that said that Paxton was down 3 points. How does that happen, given the craziness of someone like Tallarico's platform?
3: Well, you know, I will agree with you 110%. You need to have people out there that have integrity and character above reproach. That's why I really push for a lot of former military to get out there and run for elected office, all the way down to city council, school board. But, you know, I live here in Dallas County, and I always tell people here in Dallas County, there is not an elected Republican in the county leadership, and that's Dallas County, Texas. And you can see some of the same things going down in Austin and Travis County, and some of that also in Houston and Harris County. And so we need to start developing that farm team, you know, starting up at, like I say, city council, school board level, all the way up to the majors, the big leagues, which is the federal level and the state level. So I think that it is really important that we have a dedicated strategic plan for growing the next generation of conservative leadership. Now, that's why I'm so proud to be a part of Young America's Foundation, YAF. I'll be up speaking at the National Conservative Students Conference in Washington, D.C. this Saturday. But you're right. Also, we need to have turnout. And I will tell you that three groups that are really not good at voting, that is gun owners and hunters, that's veterans, and that's the Christians, are not really good at coming out and vote. They need to come out and vote in this election.
2: Yeah, because some of the, like I said, he's toned it down. But when you have to rent a truck to say that you drive a truck, which means you don't drive a truck, there's no, they're basically, what it is, it looks like to me, from, it looks like these, the, what the Democratic side or the socialist side does is they find activists who audition to play a role.
3: Of course.
2: And they
3: look at
2: run,
3: AOC.
2: Yes, AOC. One of the, an average bartender, you know, and all of a sudden runs for a house within, what, 2 weeks, has a giant Green New Deal. And she didn't write that. She wasn't a part of that. They just gave her the script. She fit the role. And the media has eaten it up, but yet have never brought her on the show to have her discuss policy. What law you're trying to make cross? What, how many have you passed? You know, none of that. She's just basically an actress, you know, and we need, on the Republican side, we need men and women of character to stop this. And until we do, they're going to see light at the end of the day. And again, it's always an honor to have you on. Time goes by so fast, and good luck with the upcoming events. And
3: God bless.
2: Thank you for who you are, sir, and thank you for your service.
3: Always. My pleasure. You take care, Tyrus.
2: Yes, sir. This is Tyrus filling in for B-Rye on The Brian Kilmeade Show.

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6: 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A little bit of trouble out west now with a vehicle fire on 215 northbound past Town Center. Clark County Fire on scene. They're blocking the right lane. Congestion on 11 southbound heading around the Rainbow Curve to Jones, where you lose the HOV lanes for work down to South Rancho. Central Valley police activity has Arville closed between Sahara and Desert Inn at Penwood. Mitch Kelly from the Air Supply Air Conditioning Traffic Center.
7: From the Fox 5 First Alert Weather Center, I'm meteorologist Kendall Kim. An extreme heat warning now extended through Saturday for most of Southern Nevada, with forecast high range between 110 to 120 degrees. Forecast high today in Las Vegas, 112. Not much relief with those overnight lows as well. Forecast low temperatures every single day the rest of this week, mid to upper 80s. Stay cool. From the Fox 5 First Alert Weather Center, I'm meteorologist Kendall Kim.
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9: 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Oh, man, that's the thing about pedal to the metal, dude. You speed,
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1: What it is, this is Tyrus in for B-Rye on the Brian Kilmeade Show. And if you're enjoying listening to me speak at this awesome opportunity, you should check out some of my podcasts on Planet Tyrus Podcast. It's you can listen to it everywhere, YouTube, all of Fox News Radio, all of outlets where you can check it out. And we got some amazing guests. And this week I got Kennedy and I had Mike Malice on, and I think I got Laura Trump coming up on here, but I got a lot of cool scientists and talking about a lot of things that we need to get back to. And the preface of my show is basically to talk about everyday American stuff, life, and getting back out in the outdoors. And there's so much stuff to explore.

0: There's so many places that we need to go revisit. 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But the podcast is a lot of fun. You can check it out. Like I said, Planet Tyrus podcast. And we got some exciting guests, lots of scientists, lots of UFO stuff, even some Bigfoot stuff, just conversation and having fun. 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Again, this is Tyrus filling in for B-Rai on the Brian Kilmeade Show. And that's Planet Tyrus.
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7: The acting attorney general may soon get a thumbs up. I'm Dave Anthony, Fox News, from the Republican-led Senate Judiciary Committee.
8: Todd Blanche's Justice Department has reprioritized the safety of Americans after the Biden administration opened borders to violent criminals.
7: So Chairman Chuck Grassley and other GOP senators plan to vote to advance Blanche's nomination to be the full-time AG to the full Senate, including two Republicans who had refused to vote yes until Blanche formally rescinded the anti-weaponization fund that was part of the Trump IRS tax settlement to compensate those claiming to be political targets of the Biden Justice Department. Concerned it could pay January 6th rioters. Well, Democratic Senator Dick Durbin is still worried.
9: The parties could still sue to enforce the agreement, and the Cop Beaters Fund can easily be revived with a new order from the Department of Justice 15 minutes after Mr. Blanche is confirmed as Attorney General.
7: There is another stock market surge this morning. The Dow is up more than 500 points. It hit a new all-time high this morning as prices for oil fall again more than 5%, with Treasury Secretary Scott Bessent saying today there could be a deal by tomorrow to get Iran to agree to allow shipping to flow freely through the Strait of Hormuz. However, two more ships reportedly attacked today, and Iran insists it's not holding talks with the U.S.
10: Reports indicate Iran and Oman are nearing a deal regarding control of the Strait of Hormuz and splitting service fees between them. It's not clear if these terms would be acceptable to the Trump administration that has maintained zero fees should be charged in this international waterway.
7: Fox's Trey Yinks. There's also growing concern Iran could be cyber attacking us.
11: Minnesota has reported attacks on roughly 30 water systems, while Michigan has confirmed 9 incidents, 7 states in total. The FBI has warned that Iranian-affiliated cyber actors are targeting internet-connected industrial control systems used by U.S. critical infrastructure, including water and wastewater facilities.
7: That's Jennifer Griffin. 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
24: 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Expect a higher level of service. Some unexpected slowdowns now on 15 northbound at Charleston. Might be a new problem in that area causing that. 15 south, a little bit slow, Charleston to Sahara. Bottlenecks 11 northbound, Charleston through downtown. 11 south from Cheyenne to Jones, where the HOV lanes go away to construction. Northeast injury accident blocking a right lane, northbound Lamb past Lake Mead. Mitch Kelly from the Air Supply Air Conditioning Traffic Center.
25: From the Fox 5 First Alert Weather Center, I'm meteorologist Kendall Kim. An extreme heat warning now extended for most of Southern Nevada. Forecast highs between 110 and 120 degrees through your weekend forecast. From the Fox 5 First Alert Weather Center, I'm meteorologist Kendall Kim.
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1: What it is Tyrus filling in for B-Rye on the Brian Kilmeade Show. And I'm just going to get right into it because, man, I'm excited for this next guest. First of all, coolest name ever, Dakota Myers, U.S. Marine and Medal of Honor recipient. First of all, first and foremost, thank you for your service. Something that my staff let me know. So President Trump signed an executive order establishing the President's Military Spouse Commission. The commission aims to open a direct line with military families to address quality of life challenges and offer policy recommendations. So our president clearly cares about the men and women who serve. I think you would agree with that.
2: Yeah, I mean, look, I think that everything this president's done shows how much he understands and cares about the people who are wearing the uniform and who are going out and fighting on our behalf. I mean, and this is just another example of it. I mean, and also look who he put in charge of the military. I mean, he put a warfighter in, and, you know, he put not only our friend.

0: But you got Secretary Hegseth down there. But this president cares about the service members. And I think this is great. You know, one thing that we've had to evolve to is serving our country is a family business. You know, the service member does the serving, but the families do the sacrificing. And that is something that we cannot forget.
1: You know, because one thing that you often hear when men and women like yourself go off to serve, when they say goodbye to their family when they get deployed, they understand that it could be goodbye. You know, and that's something that I think a lot of us who don't know what real life danger is like, that is a very real thing. And your family has to carry that, knowing that every time you go, it might be the last time they see you.
0: Yeah, I mean, look, and this isn't something that's just, you know, that is just to our service members who are serving our country. I mean, this is to our police officers. This is to our first responders. This is to every single person that raises their right hand on behalf of the greater good of other human beings, right? And that's a reality, you know. And we've seen that, my generation seen that over the Iraq and Afghanistan war, and there's so many families and the generational aspects of the consequences of the decisions of war. And the reality of that job. I mean, it's a job, and it's not just when you go to war. I mean, the things that these men and women are doing are dangerous. They're high risk. I mean, you have aircraft going down. You have people injured in jumps, and what it takes for them to stay prepared to deliver on that oath that they took on behalf of the American people is a high risk factor. And then talking about how often they're away. I mean, you know, there's so many sacrifices that our military families, and especially our military spouses and the children of military service members, sacrifice every single day is something that we've got to recognize, and we've got to appreciate, and we've got to make sure that we protect and we take care of.
1: And, you know, just so for people who haven't heard, can we roll number 5 so they can know exactly what I'm talking about?
2: This commission will provide recommendations for improving the quality of life for military spouses so that we can better support both our military families and the entire United States Armed Forces. The commission will develop suggestions to address particular challenges in housing, employment, healthcare, education, childcare, and just about everything else you can think of. We've never had this opportunity. We're doing it now because we've done a lot for our military. We love our military. Every day, our administration is fighting to give our military families the support they dearly need and they deserve. As part of the great, big, beautiful bill, we provided hundreds of millions of dollars for military child care and improved housing on military bases. It's being built. Much of it's being built right now.
1: So when you hear that statement from the commander in chief, that has to be one of the reasons, and there are many, because patriotism is sexy again, that we've seen the recruitment up so much in this country, you know. And Pete needs to get a lot of credit for that too. But also just seeing the overwhelming support for the men and women who serve, I think has just has been a resounding positive effect.
0: Yeah, and I think we have to give the majority of that credit to Secretary Hegseth, right? I mean, look, the president selected him, which, you know, the team that the president puts around him is second to none, right? But I mean, Secretary Hegseth, I mean, he's come back and he's put common sense leadership in the position of leading these warriors, and he's put the warrior mindset. I mean, look, nobody joins the military because they want a social experiment or they want an easier way of life.
1: Yeah, it's not about feelings.
0: No, I mean, and I always talk about this, you know, nobody joined that because they were going to be given something or they wanted a participation trophy or they wanted to just go and live a mediocre life. They joined because they wanted to be part of something bigger. They joined because they wanted to serve something. They wanted something that was hard. They wanted a challenge. There's no recruiter that's going to look at you and go, you know, we're just going to, you know, you sign this paper, we're going to give you everything. No, you know, you're going to have to earn it. You start out at boot camp. And that's why what attracts these types of self-selected individuals throughout our communities, because they're already leaders. They're believers. They want to be bought in. They want to do something hard. They're looking for something to fulfill them. They are purpose driven, right? And so, you know, I mean, I think that, look, when you have a secretary that is unapologetic, like Secretary Hegseth, I mean, he is going to stand on what he believes, what he is principally, you know, he is a principally driven human being. And let me tell you something. He sits there and he thinks about and he makes these decisions, understanding the consequences of who these decisions are going to fall on. And I'll tell you right now, like, he puts nothing before our warfighters and our men and women who are serving this country.
1: You know, and one of the things about Pete is that he's been there. And I think that's such an important thing that where, like, he has walked the same trails. He's bled, he's sweat, he's feared. He's also gone through hard times of coming back home and not adjust. Like, he has, and then found redemption, has a great family, has an amazing wife, and he has, and then he built an amazing career here at Fox, and he put all that to give back. And I think when you see that story, and you see, and it's as real, it's not made up, it's not a feeling, it's not his truth. It's, that is the American way. As we've all had dark days, it's just when we can turn those dark days into sunlight. And I think he's done that. And I think the result of that is seeing our military at its best right now. Again, it's never, the top five militaries have always been USA, USA, USA, USA.
0: 100%.
1: But there was a, not as bad as it was in the 70s, but there was in the 4 years during the administration, there was an attack on a social attack on military service, on, you know, we were seeing people go after saying the military, that we were murderers and that all these terrible things and not supporting them. And then they wanted to dumb down the expectations of what a warrior was, what a soldier would be. And with that, course correction was pretty quick.
0: Yeah, no, I mean, look, you know, Secretary Hegseth, Pete, as a friend of mine, right, who I used to, I mean, 2014, we were going around with CVA, standing on stages across small towns, America, you know, advocating for veterans. And he was a leader and a pioneer on this, right? I mean, Pete has always stood on the side of advocating for the men and women who served. And, you know, I always go back to, and what I'm done listening to is the criticism from people who had chefs and drivers for 15 years, and they're saying they're relatable in that job and understanding the consequences. They have no clue, right? And I understand they might understand decision-making and leadership and this and that, but you talk about what Pete has done is he has got a, you know, how many times do you wish that people made decisions in policy and were in power and you were like, man, if they just knew what my life was like, they would understand
1: experience. Matters.
0: Relatability.
1: Yes.
0: Right. I mean, you know, like my grandparents, they give me great advice, but guess what? It's been a long time since they've had kids at 10 years old, right? Yeah. And I understand from their view, they're right. So you have somebody in there who is a common sense thinker, who doesn't try to portray himself as perfect or know it all. What he is he's a decision maker. He's willing to assume the risk and the responsibility to do what's right. And that is something that he is unconditional and unapologetic on. And I think it is why so many people believe in him. Nobody's looking, and President Trump, the same thing. You know, he doesn't claim to be perfect. He doesn't claim to know it all, but he's claims to figure it out. And people believe, and they need leaders who they believe can figure it out and who will take risk on their behalf in order to get it right. And that's what people are bought into. And I think that's what you're seeing. And across the military, I think that's why recruiting is through the roof, is because he's saying, he has, you know, Secretary Hegseth is saying what we all think.
1: Right.
0: He's saying, it's not like they're coming out with like, oh, there's only two genders. We all know that.
1: We all know that. Yeah. It's like whoops.
0: Well, I mean, like they're saying things that like, we're all like, whoa, I'll be honest. When this administration came in, just being straight honest with you, when they started saying things and I was like, we got that far off. I think it surprised me.
1: When I get a paycheck talking about this stuff, which is amazing. But when I was seeing a news story, when they were discussing what a woman was, I was like, what, how did, like, if I would have said this in high school, they would have sent me to the nurse.
0: What did I miss?
1: Yeah. Like, how did we, who, on whose watch was this to where all of a sudden, or boys playing in girls' sports? There was a whole, I didn't understand how that even became a conversation. It has been understood since we figured things out. When we tied a rock to a stick, we figured out men are physically more aggressive than women. Yeah. And the whole point of women's sports was so they could play.
0: Yeah.
1: And in sports, because if there was one league, women couldn't play.
0: And then it had gotten so crazy. When I watched the president make his first executive order, it's stated. Are you ready for this? We have to agree that we're probably the smartest generation. We have the most information, right? Yeah. Can you imagine that the president of the United States, his first executive order has to be that there's only two genders?
1: Yeah.
0: I mean, I think in 20 to 50 years, people are going to look back and say, how did a society with so much education, with so much knowledge, with so much at their fingertips, how are they still debating and trying to figure out the differences in a man and a woman?
1: And I think it won't even be that far. I'll be honest with you.
0: I agree.
1: They're in my ear. We got to take a break. You're going to come back after the break to talk about more things. But yeah, to put a button on that, I think as much technology you have leaves room for stupidity. And I think we've seen a lot of that. This is Tyrus filling in for Brian Kilmeade on The Brian Kilmeade Show.
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5: 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Expect a higher level of service. A little bit slow on 11 northbound as you head through downtown and 11 south as you head around the Rainbow Curve to Jones and lose the HOV lanes to construction. They're blocked in both directions between Jones and South Rancho for nonstop work through the end of September. Car fire on 215 northbound past town center. Just a shell of a vehicle left. It was blocking a right lane when it first occurred. Everything now on the right shoulder and no delays on the approach. 15 south going to be a little bit slow from Charleston to Sahara. Arville still closed due to police activity between Sahara and Desert Inn at Penwood. Northeast injury accident blocking a right lane. Northbound Lamb past Lake Mead. Mitch Kelly from the Air Supply Air Conditioning Traffic Center.
6: From the Fox 5 First Alert Weather Center, I'm meteorologist Kendall Kim. An extreme heat warning now extended through Saturday for most of Southern Nevada, with forecast high range between 110 to 120 degrees. Forecast high today in Las Vegas, 112. Not much relief with those overnight lows as well. Forecast low temperatures every single day the rest of this week, mid to upper 80s. Stay cool. From the Fox 5 First Alert Weather Center, I'm meteorologist Kendall Kim.
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10: What it is, Tyrus is filling in, and I got the great Dakota Meyer coming back with me. I'm gonna play him something, and then we're gonna get into it. It's like gonna be a mystery.
11: Oh, great!
10: Can we roll number 35, please? This is by Mandami in New York.
12: I've been doxxed.
13: You've been doxxed. What? Tell me.
12: So I don't know if you've heard, but Mayor Mamdani has decided to release a list of the 950,000 residences with addresses and names that might be eligible for his pied-à-terre tax. I came out in favor of this tax. This is the definition. He's taken a legitimate source of tax revenue and he's turned it into a wanted poster. And the question I would have is, other than trying to identify and imply these people have done something wrong, and then 18 months after a healthcare CEO was executed in the street and then published the list, what is the upside here? Why is he doing this?
10: So an elitist who supported, again, he's talking about, has his driver and his security. He supported somebody he didn't quite understand. And then he was shocked that a socialist or a communist went after somebody wealthy and put them on a list. They love lists.
11: Yeah.
10: Stalin loved lists.
11: Yep.
10: And it's, I call it that suicidal empathy, you know, where you'll see like Queers for Palestine.
11: Yeah.
10: For real.
11: Yeah. Oh, yeah.
10: You know, and it's like, but here it is in real time. And we were kind of talking a little bit about it in the break. This is what happens when you're not, you don't, when you vote with feelings or virtue signaling and it sounds good because the unaffected aren't affected so they can support socialists because he's not going to come after me. I voted for him.
11: Yeah. I mean, look, I think part of this is, so let's not, it's crazy, but I think part of this comes down to the way our system is, right? So, you know, and it's also like what's starting to hurt us when you only have these four-year terms, right? So these short terms, there's no long-term strategy. So by the time you get something up and then you have a slow-moving system. So by the time you get something up, you know, everything is like you're going off what they say and then you see the results of this and then you're having to shift paths. So we're always having to do this, right? And so I think that, look, I think this is a consequence of these decisions. But here's what I do think, though. I do think to get a Giuliani, you have to have a Madonna.
10: Right.
11: So like,
10: you gotta have the effect so you can correct.
11: Yeah,
10: exactly, 100%.
11: I do think that that's going to be the effect. Right. And so, that's my opinion for whatever it's worth, but I mean, this is what you get, right? Like, so I do think that all these people that voted for him that, you know, now this has become a list and now instead of saying, hey, look, we're trying to do this out of the right way. I mean, this is what communism is. It's through fear. It's through public shaming. It's using power, not policy to get it.
10: And we saw a little bit of that during the pandemic.
11: Yep.
10: You saw Americans turning each other in, not wearing a mask. Like that was about as, and the government deciding who goes where, who does what, who gets to work, who doesn't get to work, who can go outside. And we saw the ugly side of that.
11: Yeah. It's the same thing whenever people start talking about gun control. Right. It's the only people. So the people who weaponize this system have no intentions of living by the laws or anything. You know, it's the problem is the people that you want to have guns or the people that you want to have money, the people who are law abiding citizens and who are following the law are the ones, they're only ones who get harmed by these types of people.
10: Right.
11: And it's, and that's because the consequences mean nothing to a criminal.
10: No. And I guarantee if you ask the people of Iran right now, if they wish they had guns, I don't think you'd hear one person say no.
11: 100%. And I'll go back to this. So much New York for never forget, right?
10: Yeah.
11: So much. I mean, and you talk about how fast, and this should be all of this, you know, all of everything we've spoke about today should be a quick example of take your eyes off the ball and watch who's running with the
10: ball.
11: Get comfortable and choose comfort over.

0: conflict every time. And I'm going to tell you right now, what you're going to have is an uncomfortable life that you have no ability to do conflict in. And you know, it's a bad deal. And I just hope that New York can recover from this. And I hope they wake up, because you know what, New York, when you talk about the city that was the pillar of what freedom was, I mean, this is the city of it, right? I mean,
1: yeah.
0: You talk about where people were immigration, where people were allowed to come and there was an opportunity for people to work hard and they were able to, I mean, that's why this place is used to be the Mecca.
1: Yeah, it was an economic Mecca. It was everything. And now the successful are running because a lot of them, and especially liberals, for some reason, they vote because like, oh, it's his turn, or let's give this a chance. And then because they never really had to deal with any consequences because they could just pay their way out of it.
0: 100%.
1: And now they're seeing that, no, that socialism has nothing to do with how much you got. It's what they can take from you.
0: Yep. And the problem with it is majority of the, and go back to what we were just talking about, the military, of how people get up there and they are so non-relatable anymore, right? Like, I'll tell you this, the people who are successful and the people who have, you know, they are economically free, as we could call it, right? Are financially free, if they had to try to build their businesses and their success based off of the voting ways that we see right now and these leaders, they would have never been able to get to where they're at.
1: Exactly. And I couldn't put it better than that. This has been Dakota Myers with us, with Tyrus, on the Brian Kilmeade Show. That's how you hit the bam, right the spot.
0: Thanks.
1: Boom. In and out.
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5: News. I'm CJ Papa. Tough talk from President Trump.
6: I want to give him every last chance before decapitation.
5: Warning Iran to start negotiations.
7: Treasury Secretary Scott Bessent says the U.S. may have a deal with Iran tomorrow to open the Strait of Hormuz. Tehran denies it is in negotiations with the U.S., but does say it is talking with Oman about moving ships through the strait. 7 vessels crossed today. 9 have made successful crossings yesterday.
5: Lauren Simonetti of the Fox Business Network. Democrats in Michigan at the polls choose between socialist Abdul El Sayed and establishment Congresswoman Hilly Stevens to face Republican Mike Rogers for the November opening for the U.S. Senate seat out of Michigan. An interim attorney general Todd Blanche could move one step closer to confirmation vote by the full Senate. 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
8: This report is live in the Air Supply Air Conditioning Traffic Center. Expect a higher level of service. Overall, a pretty nice drive on the freeways. They're going to be struggling on 11 South from Cheyenne to Jones with the HOV lanes blocked there down to South Rancho for work through September. Bottled up on 11 Northbound, Charleston through downtown, and 15 South coming out of the bowl down to Sahara. Car fire cleanup, 215 Northbound past Town Center. Was blocking a right lane, now it's all on the right shoulder. Still have a closure in the Central Valley of Arville due to police activity. Arville closed between Sahara and Desert Inn at Penwood. Northeast crash lingering on northbound land between Lake Mead and Cheyenne at Cary. That still has the right lane taken away. It's Mitch Kelly from the Air Supply Air Conditioning Traffic Center.
9: From the Fox 5 First Alert Weather Center, I'm meteorologist Kendall Kim. An extreme heat warning now extended for most of Southern Nevada. Forecast highs between 110 and 120 degrees through your weekend forecast. From the Fox 5 First Alert Weather Center, I'm meteorologist Kendall Kim.
10: Waking up on the right side. 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
11: Kamala Harris now would like another shot at running. Kamala Harris, listen to her, now going even harder radical left. We need to revisit the Electoral College and more.
12: We need to revisit the Electoral College. 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
11: Are these not the things that I've been saying they would do if they got into power? Linda, have I not been predicting that this is their agenda and just saying it for a long time and telling people this is what they really stand for?
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10: From coast to coast, from sea to shining sea, it's the Sean Hannity Show.
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1: You are not with Brian Kilmeade. You are with Tyrus here today filling in for B-Rye. And I am very excited for my next guest, one of my all-time favorite people and a mentor is the amazing, legendary Mayor Glenn Jacobs, Knox County, Tennessee. Mr. Mayor, how are you this morning?
2: I'm doing great, Tyrus. How are you?
1: I'm living the dream. I'm living the dream. And a busy time. I want to talk to you about some political stuff since you're a mayor. Opposed to when we didn't do it when we were in the wrestling locker room, but that's we're civilized now. Thursday, August 6th is a...
2: I don't know. You're saying the politics are civilized. I don't know, brother.
1: No, we are. You are a civilized man in uncivilized time. We'll say that.
2: There you go.
1: We'll say that. But, kind of busy time for you right now. You got primary and general elections. Primary elections will be held for governor, U.S. Senate, U.S. House. So a lot of things going on. A lot of candidates. Republican candidates for governor of Tennessee. I'll list them all. Marsha Blackburn, John Rose, and Monty Fritz. And then on the Democratic side, you have Jerry Green, Carnita Atwater, Tim Sire, Adam Ditch, Kurtz, and Kevin Lee McCants. Well, the wrestler in me is he's got a nickname called Ditch. I don't know if that's the best nickname for politics, given some of the dark history. There's a ditch on the side of the road, or there's a ditch from your responsibility. So I don't know if that's the best nickname, but now as a mayor, obviously you're kind of watching all of this. And how much does this affect you in terms of how the elections go?
2: Yeah, it has a huge effect. Counties are political subdivisions of the state of Tennessee. So whoever's governor has a big effect on us. I am supporting Marsha Blackburn. I'm very active in her campaign. I've been traveling with her this week. Tomorrow, we will literally cover the entire state. We'll go from Mountain City to Memphis and then look forward to a victory for her on Thursday. And she will be the Republican nominee for governor. We also, in Tennessee, we also have our state, our county general elections will be this Thursday. And that one's really important too. I am out of office September 1st. I'm term limited. So our Republican nominee is Betsy Henderson. And she's running against a Democrat who a few years ago was marching in support of Maduro in Venezuela.
1: Oh, wow.
2: And I'm still scratching my head over someone who is that far to the left can even vie to be mayor of Knox County, Tennessee. It's crazy.
1: Yeah, because I was talking because, you know, I work in New York, so I'm kind of like knee deep in the socialism stuff. And it's kind of coming home to roost for a lot of people who voted who I don't think quite understood what they were getting into. We'll just put it that way. I didn't think that socialism had a lot of legs in the great state of Tennessee. I would be absolutely shocked. I think everyone has a right to run in this country. Right. That's what America is about. And whatever your deal is, all for it. I just can't see I think the only way that works is low voter turnout. And and I think there's a misnomer about don't underestimate socialism and communism, number one. But I think we're seeing them predominantly in the bluest of blue areas. We're kind of getting a little bit of seeing it in Texas. But in terms of effectiveness or actually getting elected, I don't see that outside of the bluest of blue. Would you agree?
2: Right. I do agree, except what you said about voting is vitally important.
1: Yes.
2: Because what happens is, and I've seen this in my elections, I've run twice in 2018. There were very contested up ballot races. In 2022, there wasn't. And we saw a significant decline among Republican voters. And the percentage which I won by went from 63% to 55%. I lost 8%. So that's the issue, is just getting people out to vote and understanding that this is happening. This is not something that just goes on other places. And, you know, socialism is really, it's just communism light. And yeah. You see with Mandami, I'm a socialist. Well, he wants to have a government grocery store, which is literally a page out of the Soviet Union's playbook. I always think about Ronald Reagan. He spoke in 1992 at the Republican National Convention after he was president, and he said that he'd lived long enough to see the birth of communism and the death of communism. And I think about that, and I'm like, wow, I've lived long enough to see the death of communism and now the rebirth of communism. So you're right. I mean, you know, it shouldn't be a threat. It shouldn't be viable outside of the bluest of the blue. But what happens is these candidates take advantage of, I'm not going to call it apathy. I think just folks just, oh, Glenn's going to win, or this person's going to win.
1: And especially, like with hunters, Christian groups and veterans, that seems to be a low turnout. And like Mandami is in office because he only 11% voted. Right. And he didn't have anyone of character to run against. And I'm not, or just wasn't relevant anymore. The Republican gentleman, nice enough man, met him several times, but, you know, the berets and the cats was just not connecting. You know, he just wasn't, but when you don't see a quality Republican option and low turnout, then you also have the other part where people have not been affected. Americans were very spoiled. Mike Malice, who I've had on my podcast, he was born in former Soviet Union. And he said, if you have no idea what communism and socialism is, you have no idea. They will have families living in the same apartment. People you don't know, the Jacobs and Murdochs have to share a two-bedroom apartment. And that's it. That's what you have. And so one day the Murdochs decide, I want that extra bedroom. So I make a call to the government and saying, I saw Jacob talking about unions and freedoms and free elections. Then they show up and send you to re-education camp and I get my apartment. I mean, that's what it in essence is. And I don't think Americans fully understand or that virtue signaling or voting for like that suicidal empathy. I think it's running rampant because across the board, I think a lot of people are just so turned off by the polarization of government and the lack of candidates with credibility and accountability that allows this type of mindset just to sneak in.
2: Our medical examiner here in Knox County was born and grew up in Yugoslavia. Same story. And she once told me that our country would be so much better off if Milton Friedman was required reading in high schools. So I'm like, that's exactly right. But I think you're right. Folks just haven't experienced it. And I also think that sometimes Republicans, we lose our messaging. Yeah. I am a Ronald Reagan person. And, you know, to me, you look at Mandami and he's saying, well, government's the solution to all these problems. Well, guess what? Government caused the problems to begin with, and more government's not the solution. The free market is the solution. Freedom, liberty, that's the solution. And I think as Republicans, sometimes we just try to make things run better. And that's true. You know, I consider myself, when I'm looking at government and how we try to run it, we try to run it as a business. But nevertheless, I also recognize that government is the problem and we need to get out of the way and allow entrepreneurship, allow the free market to work. And that's where Americans shine.
1: You know, and because when you hear things like it is the sacred right of government to seize properties, that should be a dinner bell to everyone to fight even more for freedom, to get off the couch and be like, I'm going to run for office, and start seeing a lot of people, not everyone like yourself, who, again, you didn't need to run. You didn't need the job. You felt a duty and a passion. And you went for it and you've done some amazing things in your time. And I would say more consequential than your Hall of Fame wrestling career in terms of you've changed lives and you've what you've done with trade schools and investing in young people. So, and I did a little research, Marsha Blackburn. She seems like a strong candidate who shares a lot of the same exact values that you have. And this is an example of someone with character and integrity that voters should flock behind. But unfortunately, yes, we're not seeing those things. Like in Texas, we're seeing that with Paxton and Tirico. Tirico would have no shot if Paxton's off the field issues weren't so much. And that's just calling balls and strikes. That has nothing against him. I'm just saying. And when you see that as a conservative or an independent, there's a good reason to be like, oh, I'm just going to sit this one out. But you cannot sit this one out, especially when it comes to socialism.
2: No. If you want to see what the ultimate goal of the left is, and I'm not talking about, you know, moderate Democrats, you know, I mean, Tennessee was Democrat 20 years ago, but we're certainly, a lot of people left the Democrat Party because of where the Democrats went, and they went so far left. Right. So I'm not talking about, we disagree a little bit on this and that. I'm talking about, you know, now that party is, it ain't your grandma's Democrat Party anymore.
1: No.
2: But if you want to see what their ultimate goal is, just rewind 6 years. You know, Anthony Fauci last week.
1: Yeah, I mean, I couldn't COVID wait to discuss that with you because you were adamant and you were caught up in that, trying to lead during that.
2: Yeah.
1: And to see that smugness, watching that joke of a testimony where he plead the fifth on everything, I was like waiting for America to come together, and it just, when you dig down, when you clearly see what this man did, and it has nothing, I'm upset as a father. I'm upset as a man who had to work and travel, who was, you know, at one point it was like, if you don't get these shots, you can't fly. If you don't get these shots, you can't go to work. If you don't get these shots, you're a bad citizen. You know, like, you know, if you don't wear a mask when you're outside, your neighbors call the police on you. Like that's what I'm upset about. I don't give a damn that he wanted to hang out with celebrities or he wanted to be, you know, Barack Obama's best friend. I give a damn about the fact that he profited from and he made secret deals and to propagate something to change an election looks to me more like anything else at the expense of American people. And there should be a lot of people upset. I don't have grandparents, but if I wasn't able to say goodbye to mine because of a policy and come to find out it was BS, I'd be furious. But I think that's what bothers me the most is at what point is America going to allow people who have been on the left who have been so supportive are going to start to see, because we have to call it in our own tent. But the outrage should be from the Democratic side. I think we were already outraged and ostracized and, you know, canceled, if you will.
2: Right. Yeah. You know, COVID was not about the government response to COVID. It was not about public health. It was about power.
1: Yeah.
2: And you have a guy like Anthony Fauci, whose undoing was his vanity.
1: Yeah.
2: Really.
1: Oh, wow.
2: But you know, it was all about power, and that's what the left wants. They ultimately want a world where they control everything. One of their main strategies is through welfare things, you know, things making people dependent on the government.
1: Yep. Keep us dumb, keep us fat, and keep us unhealthy.
2: Right. Right. And you also, these guys, if this guy gets in, he's going to take away some of these things. We're actually going to have to work. We're, instead of saying, oh, you know, the bar, are you're never going to fall below this level, which is what the left does. But it's also like, you never get to rise above this level.
1: Exactly.
2: You're never challenged. You're never uncomfortable. You're just kept in, frankly, like cattle. You're just kept in this area here where everything's okay. Human beings aren't meant to survive. We're meant to thrive.
1: Right.
2: Right. And that's one of the biggest issues. And then Anthony Fauci, I mean, yeah, I all I heard through COVID, I'm trying to push back on all this stuff. And you say, well, you didn't have any direct dealings with Fauci. That's true. But every time I would push back on something, it was Dr. Fauci says, Dr. Fauci says, Dr. Fauci says, and from the left. And now, though, that they're so invested in that, I'm sure you saw the interview with Dana Bash and JFK Jr. They're so invested in it, they can't even admit, well, maybe we were wrong about that. That's another problem. When you're so conceited, when you're so invested that you cannot say, well, at least we need to take a look at this. And that guy, he wasn't great. That's a real problem. And also, you know, they're supposed to be the ones that are tolerant. They're supposed to be the ones that have a discussion, dialogue. They won't do that. They just shout you down. And then when they're found to be wrong, they just double down.
1: I think the biggest reason why is because if you admit that Fauci was wrong, not admit, they recognize he was wrong as hell.
2: It's just plain.
1: It was criminal.
2: Yeah.
1: And that's why he That's why he got a pardon. That wasn't to protect him. But what it is that if you admit those things, if you recognize those things, that means you have to tip your hat to the Trump administration. And they just won't do it. They won't do it. They'll be like all the stuff that he was coming out and saying, because it affected the election a lot in terms of people thought the president didn't handle it well because you had the doctors saying this. And I think part of making him a hero was the political, they couldn't beat him with a candidate. So they beat him with feelings and an America's doctor and throwing out first pitches instead of being worried. Like, he had so much time on his hand. To me, it's shocking. And I know a doctor, Dr. Drew, who does all this. The guy never stops, never has time to talk to you for more than 5 minutes. And here's a guy who's supposedly fighting to cure the world, and he has time to wonder about Barbara Streisand's backside. Like, it's if it wasn't so tragic, it's almost a really, really laughable situation. Like, this guy's a really clown in any other situation.
2: And I 100% agree with you about the election. Things that were not legal before that election, universal mail-in ballots, all of those things happen because of COVID-19. And that we cannot say that did not have a huge impact on the 2020 presidential election. And I agree with you, whether it was a deliberate conspiracy.
1: I'm not saying that. I'm just saying that things happened, but that was a big part of it.
2: But it was a coordinated effort to move towards this goal.
1: And I'm sorry, we ran out of time. Thank you so much, Mr. Jacobs.
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8: 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Expect a higher level of service. Very slow on 11 North, just trying to get through downtown. 11 South from Cheyenne to Jones. Got a new crash causing some delay on 11 Southbound just before Charleston. 15 South is quite heavy now from before Lake Mead all the way down to Sahara. Arville still closed due to police activity between Sahara and Desert Inn at Penwood. 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
9: From the Fox 5 First Alert Weather Center, I'm meteorologist Kendall Kim. An extreme heat warning now extended through Saturday for most of southern Nevada, with forecast high range between 110 to 120 degrees. Forecast high today in Las Vegas, 112. Not much relief with those overnight lows as well. Forecast low temperatures every single day the rest of this week, mid to upper 80s. Stay cool. From the Fox 5 First Alert Weather Center, I'm meteorologist Kendall Kim.
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1: What it is Tyrus filling in for Brian Kilmeade on the Brian Kilmeade Show. Very excited for this opportunity today. And again, I always want to talk about, you know, it's the summer's coming towards the end, although the heat doesn't quite feel like it as we get ready to go into August and a lot of kids are getting ready to go back to school and stuff. Please take the time when you can to enjoy that beautiful thing called the sun. Go outside, step on that crunchy green stuff called grass. Get back out. Don't stay at home. Leave the couch alone. It's not going anywhere. Put the tablet down. Explore this beautiful country that we have. And go see things, you know, and experience things. And let's get back to, like, I like to listen to my Red Sox on the radio. I hang out in the backyard when I actually get a chance to be home. Get a little sun on my face or tinker with my fish tanks or watch my kids chase their dreams. You know, those things that is afforded to you because we are in the greatest country in the universe. That is the United States of America. And we're allowed to do things and say things and speak our mind and own guns and eat ice cream and just be in the game of the pursuit of happiness. This is the only place in the world where you can change your life with hard work, a dash of luck, and a positive attitude. And the luck is optional. This is Tyrus filling in for Brian Kilmeade on the Brian Kilmeade Show.
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25: 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I'm Dave Anthony, Fox News.
26: Today, I think, is a
2: sad and embarrassing day.
25: Sheldon Whitehouse and other Democrats on the Judiciary Committee will soon be outvoted on advancing Acting Attorney General Todd Blanche's nomination to the full Senate.
2: Probably the most discreditable person ever to seek the office of Attorney General of the United States.
25: Republicans have praised Blanche for crackdowns on crime and immigration enforcement. And two GOP senators who threatened to vote against him now support Blanche, including John Cornyn.
3: I asked for written assurances that clarifies the scope of the parties to the IRS audit agreement and permanently ends the weaponization fund.
25: Though President Trump still supports that fund and may try to bring it back, compensating those who claim they were politically prosecuted by the government. They're voting in primaries in five states, with a Senate race in Michigan getting the most attention.
4: Abdul El-Sayed rejects the socialist label, but he is the candidate of choice of the DSA in Michigan's Senate race. He wants to abolish ICE, cut off USAID to Israel, and has made Medicare for All one of his signature campaign issues. Congresswoman Haley Stevens is the moderate establishment candidate, and one of her main arguments on the campaign trail has been that she has never lost a race to a Republican, and she gives Democrats the best shot at holding on to Michigan's Senate seat.
25: And that's Fox's Garrett Tenney in Detroit. Oil prices are falling again as stocks surge again. The Dow hit an all-time high. Reacting to this development, Fox Business Network's Lauren Simonetti details trying to end the Iran conflict.
5: Treasury Secretary Scott Bessent says the U.S. may have a deal with Iran tomorrow to open the Strait of Hormuz. Tehran denies it is in negotiation with the U.S., but does say it is talking with Oman about moving ships through the strait.
25: However, there are reports two more ships were attacked in the strait today. One caught fire and a crew member went missing. 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
8: This report's live in the Air Supply Air Conditioning Traffic Center. Expect a higher level of service. Peak delays on 11 South from Cheyenne to Jones, but a crash past that at Charleston doesn't seem to be causing much trouble any longer. 11 Northbound bottle up.

0: Charleston through downtown. Same with 15 south from before Lake Mead to Sahara. 15 north, you've got a stall driver at Russell causing delays back to the Southern Beltway. Southern Beltway sluggishness on the westbound side from 11 up to St. Rose Parkway. With a crash past that at Las Vegas Boulevard. 215 south, a bit slow from Andown to Lone Mountain. Northwest injury accident blocking all lanes on southbound Buffalo past Lake Mead. Central Valley accident, Martin Luther King at Washington as Las Vegas fire on scene. Mitch Kelly from the Air Supply Air Conditioning Traffic Center.
1: From the Fox 5 First Alert Weather Center, I'm meteorologist Kendall Kim. An extreme heat warning now extended for most of Southern Nevada. Forecast highs between 110 and 120 degrees through your weekend forecast. From the Fox 5 First Alert Weather Center, I'm meteorologist Kendall Kim.
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0: Fox News Radio studios in Midtown Manhattan, giving you opinions and facts with a positive outlook. 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
1: What it is, this tire is doing a little flexing. Get ready to flex, and I'm pumped up because I'm excited. Even though he never was a Patriot, he's still one of my favorite all-time greats, and I have crossed paths with him a couple times. Once as a grizzled wrestler, and he was a grizzled old man. We were on a flight sitting there with our heads down in the airport. I think you were working for the NFL Network at the time, and I was on our way off to somewhere else, and then I had a chance to talk with you. But ladies and gentlemen, Hall of Famer and a Hall of Fame person, the great Rod Woodson. Thank you so much for joining us today and talking with me. You're in Canton for the Pro Football Hall of Fame enshrinement, representing NFL alumni health, promoting DEA one pill can kill. And this is something that you have been a advocate for a very long time.
2: Yeah, I mean, Tyrus, first of all, let me say, I appreciate you having me on, man. It's good seeing you again, brother. Listen, we're all parents, we're all grandparents, we're all mentors. And, you know, the one thing I want to really get across is that everybody out there, go to the webpage, DEA.gov/onepill. And it has a pamphlet in there to how to speak to middle school, grade school, high school, young adults about this drug that could have affected me when my oldest boy was going through his phase of growing up.
1: Right.
2: And you know, unfortunately, I mean, fortunately enough for me, fentanyl wasn't really, really big back then, but today it's everywhere and it doesn't discriminate.

0: 3 or 4 little grams of salt can kill you. And the one thing that we just want to get across is that you can't buy prescription drugs on social media.
1: No.
0: You know, so this, let's just be smart for all the fans and young people out there listening. Let's be smart and, you know, make sure that you do the right thing. And if you have an issue, find somebody to talk to about how you can attack it. And you don't have to go down that path.
1: And I think it's important that a lot of times people who aren't affected by what something like this can do to you is people a lot of times are searching for medicine. And they're afraid, and yeah. You talk about they can't communicate, or they feel they can't, or there's a certain shame in it. And I will say that we have seen, particularly in this new administration, a concentrated effort to crack down on it. But that doesn't mean it's still not there. And I think a lot of times when we see, like, our borders are it's a lot harder to get things across the border than it was, you know, but it doesn't mean it's still not here, you know. And I myself was a part of, as suggested, that treating a lot of the people who flood the countries that flood the drugs in as terrorists. And we were able to see that ended up becoming a policy. And we got the videos of drug ships being blown up. So then there's a certain amount of, well, it's not a problem anymore. No, it is.
0: Right.
1: And a lot of times fentanyl especially is not something that they're necessarily even looking for. You know, we've seen with so many kids in college looking for things to stay up late to study.
0: Right.
1: And they think they're getting some kind of speed or some Adderall or something to keep them awake. And it's actually mixed with fentanyl. And then they end up dead. You know, this is like, I think we've got, and because, you know, when you were coming on to talk about this today, I was like, I'm glad we're talking about it because it's not in the news cycle anymore. We're not seeing any stories. There's no, because we think, well, it's done. Because we've made it harder. And this is one thing we know about drugs and drug dealers. They find a way.
0: Yeah, I mean, listen, this is the third year that the NFL Alumni Health has partnered up with the DEA. The DEA has done a tremendous job around our country to fighting drugs in all the neighborhoods. And the one thing that I said at the very beginning, this drug and drugs in general doesn't discriminate. And as you're saying, it might be a kid who's in college who trying to do an all-nighter because he's studying for an exam. Somebody might be trying to get their master's in something or PhD in something. They're studying for a long, trying to do their thesis or something. They're trying to stay up and get it done. And you're looking for this thing to give you some more energy. And you're finding it on all social media. And that's the biggest thing. The biggest thing is those type of drugs are not on social media. So go to a professional healthcare provider. And do it the right way. So, because this can destroy families, it destroys communities, it destroys households. And, you know, the DEA has been doing a great job over the last 3 years. And I'm glad the NFL Alumni Health has partnered with them because, yes, it's not in the news cycle consistently. So we think it's no big deal.
1: Right.
0: No, it is still a big deal. We still got to make sure we're doing the right things consistently for the rest of our kids growing up coming through this, our society.
1: Now, I'm going to say the website again if just joining us. You know, to learn more, go to DEA.gov/onepill. And I wish we didn't have to have this conversation, but just one pill. That is such a powerful statement because it's literally just that. It is a decision, and there is no answers for your for pills or anything. Like we see weight loss, they could easily, same thing. You think you're taking a pill is going to help you cut weight, and it's got laced with fentanyl. You know, like it can mask itself in just about any type of drug. People use it to make counterfeits. And we saw for a while, we were seeing pictures where it looked like candy. And, you know, and it was socially like, hey, pop one of these before you go out to the club, things like that. It's hard to compete with that as parents. When you're trying to teach your young men and women who are starting to leave the nest, it is very hard for them to be like, well, dad's hip, dad's cool. He doesn't know what it is. Or they'll say, well, hey, you smoked weed. They'll say things and throw it back at you, but you have to understand that the lethality of one mistake. This isn't drinking too many beers and being hung over the next day. You can come back from that, but you risk one, what, like you said, salts of this, and your family is devastated forever. And it does. We say it can. We use those terms. I think it does. It still does. And there, the list of families who could come on this program right now and talk about how their life is forever changed, not for the better, losing a child, losing a loved one, it's shocking. And anyone who has a problem with the program, just sit down with those families and listen to what their life's like.
0: Yeah, I mean, you think about like drug-related deaths in the U.S. is the highest among 18 to 44-year-old yep. individuals, right? So, I mean, so we have to make sure that we keep talking about it and keep pounding the tables, that we're being proactive, not reactive, to what is going on with our youth. Because, I lived it. And just fortunately for me, my son is great now. He's doing tremendous. But that fentanyl wasn't a big thing back then, but the way it is today, where it can be laced in almost anything that you could buy on the social media market, because you don't know who's making it on the back end right. of that. So that's why I'm saying go to a trusted physician. If you need something for whatever, if it's weight loss, if it's energy, whatever it might be, make sure you go to a trusted physician to get yourself evaluated to find out how you can get something legally that doesn't come through the black market.
1: Exactly. And also you speak to a physician and maybe there's something that you haven't tried yet. You know, maybe it's right. like getting a nap in, you know, like there. And I know that sounds, and that's not dismissive. What I'm saying is, like, a lot of times people wait till they get to the point where I need something. I got to figure something out. And communication is, I think, the biggest net in dealing with any addiction. Is being able to talk about when you're struggling and being able to talk about when you have a need or you think you have a need right. and being able to talk and have someone to talk to. And I guess it's not, look, I'm a father, I've got six. And when, you know, trying to communicate, I can communicate with somebody else's kid pretty easily, you know, and if they ask me a question about life, and it's hard sometimes to get your kids to understand where you're coming from, because they're just rebellious. It's a natural, especially when they get older, it's almost natural to question everything your parents say. And
0: they hear your voice every day.
1: Yeah, exactly.
0: Right? I got five, right? We've got three grandkids now, and our grandkids are to the age, right? So, you know, I can talk easier to my grandkids than I could to my kids, because they didn't see me. They don't see me every single day, right? So they hear my voice. And if grandpa is going to say something, he's like, okay, maybe grandpa's being, because they call me Grumpy Paul, because I'm not always happy with my kids right. and my grandkids. So they listen to me a little bit better. So I think as we go through this thing, but as we're parents and we're neighbors, but we're trying to be mentors for all the young men and women out there who might need help. And I think if we have a platform that we can maybe hopefully plant a seed in them, and then somebody else comes to water that seed and it comes to fruition in the next couple of weeks or another year from now. I mean, that's what we're trying to get done.
1: Yeah. And also your programs like this, which are dealing with real life things, it's also, we have to look at some point, and I love the NFL is doing this. We also need entertainment to get involved with this, you know, like, and I was, you know, my kids are, I got 12, 14, and I got 20 and 23-year-old, and I got 15, and I got that. And I look at some of the things that they watch, right? And when I see the just casual laissez-faire thing around drugs, like it's a joke, or like, you know, cartoon yeah. characters will take it on a hit show, and you see that stuff, and they never show the ramifications. And it's almost like they kind of like make it cool and rebellious to do these things, and it's like, the responsibility, because of fentanyl being in around, there needs, you're not going to necessarily get that support from places that you should. I remember as a kid, it didn't matter what the cartoon was, G.I. Joe or, you know, in a favorite sitcom, they would have the episode, you know, and then afterwards they would tell you, like, drugs are bad and you need to get help and these things like that. Now it's kind of almost this thing where it's almost acceptable to make jokes and play light and make it very casual about taking things you don't know what it is.
0: Yeah, you know, the one thing about, and you talk about the old school ways, right? Well, it was the cartoons, right? Yeah. Saturday morning, all the cartoons were on every single time. I mean, Saturday morning, there isn't more cartoons, right? So, no. You know, but for kids have the phone at their exposure, right? Yeah. For the most part. So they have everything there, right? And so if you don't put those parental controls on the phone where they can't get to certain sites,

0: lights, or they get alerted if they put a certain word in to the phone. I mean, I'm just telling parents to be proactive with their children, because
1: you got a parent.
0: The people in the black market, they're going trying to get after your kids, be it in different platforms on Xbox, on social media. They're everywhere. They're trying to find ways to get this out. And I'm just telling kids, be smart, do the right thing. And if you do have an issue, just go to your parents, go to your mentor, go to somebody that you can speak to and ask them, what can you do to overcome that?
1: And that's what you can, you got to keep beating that drum. You know, you might have to say it 20 times. And I'm as a parent, you know, and it's that 27th time you say it that they go, hey, you know, because the you know, you say, I gave my son.

0: Okay, let's roll, dudes. And I'm going 10, 30, 65 in a 45 zone. Yo, what's my gas tank on E? Oh, and hello, officer. Wait, what? I'm losing my license. I'll lose my job. And here come the court costs. Oh, man, that's the thing about pedal to the metal, dude. You speed,
1: you lose.
2: Slow down. Driving is no game. A message from Virginia DMV.
3: Really profitable. It's a lot easier. It's not like when we were growing up where it was a creepy guy in a van on the corner that everyone was like, hey, that guy's, you know, it's not that anymore. He has a fake account where he looks like you. He talks like you. He plays the same games. Like parenting, you now have to guard when they're in the nest. You can't just lock the doors and control the TV. Like, he's in the house. Pretending to be 13 years old.
4: He's on the Xbox. He's on the PlayStation.
3: He's got time.
4: That's what they're doing. That's their 24/7.
3: And we have to, and I get, like, I come home, I'm tired, and, you know, especially I'm work on the road still, you know, and it's like, you give me your phone. You know, what's going on here? Now, I was a big kid, I still play all the games with my kids on when they play video games. I'm in all their chats. Like, I know who's, like, on the friend list, you know, and we're not, and we've made it a religion to where we don't play with strangers. We don't know them. They're not in our group. It's a family thing. Playing Fortnite with my sons and daughters, it's only us, you know, and they're like, oh, hey, I got a friend request. Nope, denied. You know, and everything has to go through me. And there are times where I'm exhausted. And
4: that's a good thing.
3: Yes, it is.
4: That is a good thing. I think people are going to say, oh, he's being a tiger father. No, you're protecting your child. That's what you're here for.
3: Yep.
4: As a parent, as a mentor, you're here to guard those individuals. I've told my grandsons, because they play the Xbox. I tried to play the Xbox last year, and I'm like, I can't do this stuff anymore. My hand-eye coordination is not good anymore. But it is critical to say the people that you don't know who are trying to friend you on these Xbox, on social media, if you don't know them, you do not play with them, because you don't know who's on the other side of that.
3: Right.
4: Because they can disguise their voices. They got voice simulators that they can make them sound younger. You have no idea who they are. So just make sure that you're protecting yourselves and you're doing everything with your friends who have the same interests that you have.
3: Right. And here's the other thing. If you don't want to play, because some of the games they play, I have no interest in, but I will sit and watch. Even when I'm on the road, like, I will FaceTime and be like, hey, you're building your Jurassic Park world or whatever it is. Hey, turn the thing so I can watch it and what's going on. Because it's once it becomes something that they think they have to do without you, that's what opens up the door. And it's just treated no different than watching them play with their action figures or, hey, dad, watch me do a flip in the back. Be present. And your present doesn't, you don't, and you're not hovering. You're being active participant. You also want to be the one when they do come in contact with a stranger, that your relationship is not that you're already strangers with your kids. You know, we got 30 seconds left. I'm going to say this again. Go to this website, DEA.gov/onepill. Congratulations for all your success. And I'd love to have you come on my podcast so we could talk about this more, because this is more than just a 20-minute conversation. But always great seeing you. Keep up the good fight. And if this conversation helps just one person today, we did our job.
4: Absolutely. I appreciate you having me on, Tyrus. Thank you.
3: Yes, sir. Thank you.
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3: 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Improving on 11 southbound, still slow though from Lake Mead to Jones, where the HOV lanes go away for work down to South Rancho. Moderate volume on 11 north through downtown, 15 south heading through the bowl down to around Sahara. Crash on 15 northbound at Russell was blocking a center lane at first. It's now off to the right, but you still have delays back to the Southern Beltway. Some Southern Beltway sluggishness westbound from Gibson up to around Green Valley Parkway and 215 south from Lake Mead down to Charleston. Northwest crash blocking southbound Buffalo past Lake Mead. Central Valley accident causing a mess at Martin Luther King in Washington. I'm Mitch Kelly in the Air Supply Air Conditioning Traffic Center.
4: From the Fox 5 First Alert Weather Center, I'm meteorologist Kendall Kim. An extreme heat warning now extended through Saturday for most of Southern Nevada, with forecast high range between 110 to 120 degrees. Forecast high today in Las Vegas, 112. Not much relief with those overnight lows as well. Forecast low temperatures every single day the rest of this week, mid to upper 80s. Stay cool. From the Fox 5 First Alert Weather Center, I'm meteorologist Kendall Kim.
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14: Because he's not here today. It is Tyrus filling in for B-Rye on the Brian Kilmeade show. Again, like I said, this is the week before I kick off my Planet Tyrus live comedy tour. I'm going to be all over the country, and I'm very excited. I'll be in Texas. 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

0: to where I got my educational roots, where I went to school, and it's always good to see people. And I think one of the coolest parts of my career has been traveling and seeing America and being a part of seeing everyday people. And I will tell you this, laughter is a cure-all. Good stories is a cure-all. And here's the thing. I never see, in all my travels, I never see the stuff that they talk about on the mainstream media. I see everyday people of all walks in life, all different colors, all orientations, just enjoying this country and coming out for a good time. And people all have concerns, and we all have hard times, and we've all seen some things, and we got scars and bumps on this journey that we call life. But we share more in common than we do apart. And that is why being American is so awesome. So check out the tour.
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4: News. I'm Therese Crowley. The Senate Judiciary Committee voting 12-10 to advance President Trump's former personal lawyer, Todd Blanche, for Attorney General. Five states holding primaries. The Justice Department Civil Rights Division monitoring four Michigan cities polling sites, including Detroit and Hamtramck, with a left versus far left Democrat Senate primary. Fox's Garrett Tenney.
5: Abdul El-Sayed rejects the socialist label, but he is the candidate of choice of the DSA in Michigan's Senate race. He wants to abolish ICE, cut off USAID to Israel, and has made Medicare for All one of his signature campaign issues.
4: Versus Congresswoman Haley Stevens, who says she's never lost a race to a Republican to take on GOP Congressman Mike Rogers for the Senate. President Trump says today's peace talks are giving Iran every last chance to make a deal before decapitation. 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
6: This report is live in the Air Supply Air Conditioning Traffic Center. Expect a higher level of service. Well, it really got sideways here in the second half of the morning commute. Got a new crash on 11 southbound at the Rainbow Curve. That's got a center lane taken away. Still some struggles on 15 southbound from Charleston down to Sahara. Crash on 15 northbound at Russell's off to the right. Delays, though, past that up to Tropicana. Northwest accident blocking southbound Buffalo past Lake Mead. Northeast lingering northbound land between Lake Mead and Cheyenne at Cary. East side crash affecting eastbound Charleston past Eastern at 28th. Central Valley injury accidents, MLK at Washington and Desert Inn at Jones. In the southeast, eastern at Flamingo, southbound and westbound directions affected. I'm Mitch Kelly in the Air Supply Air Conditioning Traffic Center.
7: From the Fox 5 First Alert Weather Center, I'm meteorologist Kendall Kim. An extreme heat warning now extended for most of Southern Nevada. Forecast highs between 110 and 120 degrees through your weekend forecast. From the Fox 5 First Alert Weather Center, I'm meteorologist Kendall Kim.
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1: What it is, this is Tyrus filling in for B-Ride today on the Brian Kilmeade Show. And joining me today is one of my favorite people. I mean, that's a small list, but every time I do the radio show, she is the first person I call. And this is the amazing Reagan Charleston. She's an attorney from New Orleans. She's also a mom. And she had a pretty successful career in the reality TV world. And also, I always forget, is a business owner. And has I think you're rocking some of your product right now, your cool necklaces and stuff. Still waiting for mine, but all good. Not that I, anyway, I don't need it. You know, I did the chain thing for a while.
2: But it's got to be so big. I'm exactly. going to have to hire like a whole team of people to
1: create a team of scientists.
2: A much bigger.
1: And I don't even really have a neck. So it's more of a trap guard. thanks for joining me today, first of all. And I want to, again, the last time that you were on with us, we talked about a lot of things, but I find fascinating what you're doing in terms of protecting our children on particularly dealing with social media and sex trafficking and predation. And the media, social media has become the hunting grounds for pedophiles going after our kids and stuff. And you have done a lot of incredible work also helping people who have been dealing with assault, not just children, but women as well, and as taken on this fight, which can't be easy. There has to be very rough, a lot of sleepless nights dealing with some of the things that you've seen.
2: Oh, indeed. I mean, the way it shaped my experience as a parent, you know, is it's just astounding what we're facing. And I'm not saying that sex assault and sex crimes, it's always existed, it always will. But, you know, when you talk about, and you just referenced it, the access to children now through social media platforms and gaming platforms is so troubling. And this work is so important that we're doing to not just hold these companies accountable, but make sure that parents are aware that these things are going on.
1: You know, because I want to play something for you. And this is Sarah Wynn Williams. Check this out.
3: One example is that Facebook was targeting 13 to 17 year olds. It could identify when they were feeling worthless or helpless or like a failure. And they would take that information and share it with advertisers. One of the things about advertising is advertisers understand that when people don't feel good about themselves, it's often a good time to pitch a product. You know, people are more likely to buy something. And so what the company was doing was letting these advertisers know that these 13 to 17 year olds were feeling depressed and saying, now's a really good time to serve them an advertisement. Or if a 13 year old girl would delete a selfie, that's a really good time to try and sell her a beauty product.
1: I mean, it's just, and that's just on the, just going after kids in their most vulnerable state. And that's not necessarily a predator, but it

0: it's part of the problem is forcing people like it's my looks, and to try to capitalize on that and put them in databases, which can be checked by anyone who has access to them. So it's disgusting when you think when a child takes down a selfie and the first move is, oh, this is an opportunity that they're not feeling good about themselves. So let's get them to buy stuff. That's not going to make them feel any better.
1: Yeah, Sarah Wynne Williams is incredible, and she's written some amazing literature on this topic. And, you know, what we're seeing as these trials progress is what the companies were ultimately aware of and what their motivations were. And it's certainly, I mean, it's the age-old problem, right? Like profits over people, profits over protection. And when you're talking about children, I mean, that's what's so offensive and what these companies were aware of. And, you know, one of the greatest things that came out, not just in justice for this young woman in the recent trial in LA, but that people in the public are now aware of what the companies knew through their internal studies, what the executives were aware of, and, you know, ultimately, like we just said, what the motivations were. There's an AG's trial going on in Tennessee right now against Meta. And, you know, the evidence that's coming out and the testimony is truly incredible when you look at the science of what our teens and young people are experiencing. And Tennessee had conducted some studies showing that over the last 6 and 7 years, that the mental injuries and mental harms that children and teens are experiencing are just so far greater than 10, 15 years ago. Suicide rates are up. Suicidality is up, suicidal ideation, depression, anxiety, all of these things. You know, we're starting to really look at the correlation between social media use and mental injury and harm to young people. And it's so incredibly important that we talk about this.
0: You know, and here's the thing, and here's where the connective tissue is. If you have a child, and I think they're children all the way up to they're 18, I'm raising them.
1: Older, 20
0: and 23.
1: Brains are still developing, you know.
0: But when you don't feel good about yourself, and I particularly as a father of daughters, when they are, because boys don't necessarily have to be handsome. Boys don't have, I mean, it's still certain things there, body stuff, but girls, when they feel unattractive or ugly and depressed, that makes them less likely to want to go outside. That makes them less likely want to interact with their peer group, which then lays them in line for online predators who are going to convince them and make when they're already vulnerable that they need their connection, that they understand them, that they're beautiful to them. And that's where they, because they're no longer in a van on the corner of the street looking for a kid walking. They are now in these groups, in these chats, in these looking for these kids particularly that are going through stuff, and they just roll right in there. And I feel, and I know, and this, I would, when I don't have Facebook anymore, but if I posted a picture of something conservative or of me telling a joke on the Gutfeld show, it would be taken down in seconds. And said, not, you know, the community doesn't approve this behavior and this, that, whatever. Someone, you know, are commenting on stuff. They can go after people. I believe that they had the ability to know when a predator was hunting and searching young girls and boys and talking to them and sending them things. And I feel like they have the technology to know that when I'm worried about my weight, 10,000 diet pills pop up on my social media. So I think they had the technology to deal with this.
1: Well, that's what we're facing right now, is they certainly have the ability to, you know, enforce guardrails, to create protections for their users. And that's kind of what the companies are saying, right? Like, we have protections in place, but they're clearly not good enough. And that's what these trials are showing. And if you look at the AG's trial in New Mexico with that tremendous, tremendous verdict, you know, we're putting predators in our homes, you know, through using these social media apps. And there are so many different layers to this, right? Like you remarked upon the social comparison issues that we're seeing with not just young women, but young men too, and the use of beauty filters and body dysmorphia, eating disorders. These are all harms that are associated with social media use. That is a tremendous problem and one that absolutely has to be addressed and has not been addressed by these companies. And they know that it's an issue and they're, you know, targeting youth using these features. Put that aside, let's talk about the predation, you know, issue that we've seen. Like you said, you know, you used to have to go out, or predators used to have to go out in a van to find a child, but now they're in our living rooms, our bedrooms, our playrooms, through a cell phone device or a tablet or a computer, using these games and social media platforms to groom and abuse children. So, you know, we're facing so many issues that the companies absolutely have the ability to correct, and they have not corrected. The knowledge is there. They're aware of this. And certainly some of them are using it to make a buck. And that's what, you know, that's what we're out there trying to do. The laws need to be changed. And we really need to start holding these companies accountable and not allowing them to use Section 230, this archaic law drafted in the 1990s, to protect themselves and shield themselves from liability, because our kids are being abused and some of them are dying. And this is, you know, we have to do something about it. It's critical.
0: Well, and you make a great point. They have that to protection in 1990. And 1990, it was a lot harder to get the information like it is today. Phones weren't, I'm trying to think. I think they weren't, was it flip phones then? Maybe? Or like, it was, I think
1: the
0: it was
1: box phone.
0: I think it was still the box phone. Yeah.
1: Yeah.
0: So it wasn't there. Like, you had to go home to get on the internet, and the whole house heard you get on it. Like, you know, and like all that stuff.
1: Dial up.
0: Yeah. And it wasn't private for the most part. I mean, you still found a way. But now, literally, we always talk about, you know, you're afraid letting your kids leave the nest. The predators are in the nest now. I know firsthand, I play games with my kids, and I got online, and that's one of the things, being on the road and FaceTiming, you know, I'm a FaceTime dad a lot of times, and like, I would buy the PS5s and or play games with them online, and we'd do Minecraft together and build cities. And then Roblox came along, and I'm playing Roblox, and I'm seeing people walk up. Now, other games I was able to cut off, like the interactions, and make a closed group and stuff. And people would come up with these like Easter egg toy trait. Like, it was like Pokemon. Like, they had a cool animal. I have a glass tiger, whatever the hell. And then this person would come up to them and be like, would you like to trade? And I was looking at this, and while the trade was going on, I just happened to look at the gamer tag, the name of the thing. And I got on there and I said, and the birth date was 73. And I was like, how old are you, man? Why are you talking to my kid? You know, and I'm a 13-year-old girlfriend. No, you're not, you know, and this was acceptable. And Roblox was, and I'm calling them out, but like, it was absolutely, I deleted, ban. None of us can play Roblox. Roblox is gone, because no matter how many times I tried to, as a parent, make it to where those people couldn't come on, they always found a way. And it was just absolutely shocking to see it firsthand how it goes down.
1: Yeah, we're working on the Roblox cases, and my partner Brian Alstock is lead counsel in the consolidated action in California and federal court. And Roblox is, I mean, just their policies are incredible, but, you know, they were certainly aware of what was going on their platform. And, you know, I tell this to parents, like, are you okay, you know, with your child being in contact with a grown man pretending to be a little girl, you know? And if they say no, well, then they shouldn't have Roblox.
0: Exactly.
1: You know, Roblox is the predator's platform of choice. And, you know, what you see with Roblox is that they weren't just grooming and, you know, having conversations and communicating with children. They were encouraging them to meet up off the app.
0: Yep.
1: And, you know, those features made that behavior and conduct possible. And anytime there's accessibility to a child through a direct message, or even just to be in touch with a child, the predators are going to use that to groom and abuse. And these companies are certainly aware of it. Law enforcement reports the abuse. Parents are reporting the abuse. Children are reporting the abuse, and they're not doing anything about it. And it's certainly, I keep saying this, it's the age of accountability. We're lifting the covers on this and shining a light on the conduct that's not just happening online, but what the companies know and what they're not doing to protect the most vulnerable people in our country.
0: You know, and look, I know there's no magic wand that's going to stop sex trafficking or predation on children, but you don't have to make it so damn easy for them.
1: Exactly.
0: You know,
1: that's exactly what these companies are doing. They're making it easy for predators to get in touch with, groom, and abuse kids. And, you know, something absolutely has to change because we're going down a really dark road.
0: And it's, again, unfortunately, you see a lot of it. And then what shocks me is the very, when it does happen, we're not seeing the media outrage that I feel like, I don't feel like you should be really busy with people wanting to, with different outlets wanting to discuss, hey, what's going on with our kids? What's going on with these social media platforms and networks? What do we need to tell parents? Why is this not a segment? And it's across the board, you just don't hear it enough. And it really troubles me.
1: It is troubling. And there are so many nuanced issues that are going on that I feel like the public really needs to be aware of. You know, you've got Roblox trying to enforce arbitration agreements against children that clicked through when they opened an app so they can't have, you know, access to the courts to adjudicate their claims, you know, regarding their sexual abuse. You know, you've got that going on. You've got all of these issues that are largely just going undiscussed because the media is not really picking it up. And whether it's an interest thing or they're not, you know, they're paid for by Meta or the big social media tech giants that are funneling money through. I mean, that's an issue too.
0: Right.
1: I don't know. I was relieved that when this trial was going on in Los Angeles, there was some media interest around it. And, you know, you've got Zuckerberg testifying. And so certainly these are newsworthy things, even to those that aren't worried about the welfare of children. But yeah, we have to do something. And, you know, the attorneys are beating their drums and trying to get this out there. And, you know, we're trying to inform our legislators that the laws need to be tightened up, that they need to be redrafted, they need to be reworked to protect children and hold these companies accountable. And it's hard. It's a battle.
0: And it's one that you are taking on headstrong, head first, nothing but respect and admiration for taking on this fight. Keep up the great work. Please come back again the next time I have you on. And just for anyone who's trying to check up on you and seeing all the great things you're doing, where can they find you at?
1: At Reagan Charleston on Instagram and callreagan.com.
0: Thank you, Reagan. Always a pleasure. 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
4: Fast Reports live in the Air Supply Air Conditioning Traffic Center. Expect a higher level of service. Still some slowing 15 southbound Charleston to Sahara. 11 southbound heavy from before Lake Mead down around the Rainbow Curve where you've got a crash off on the right shoulder. Then you lose the HOV lanes at Jones for work down to South Rancho. Northwest crash blocking southbound Buffalo past Lake Mead. Mitch Kelly from the Air Supply Air Conditioning Traffic Center.
5: From the Fox 5 First Alert Weather Center, I'm meteorologist Kendall Kim. An extreme heat warning now extended through Saturday for most of Southern Nevada, with forecast high range between 110 to 120 degrees. Forecast high today in Las Vegas, 112. Not much relief with those overnight lows as well. Forecast low temperatures every single day the rest of this week, mid to upper 80s. Stay cool. From the Fox 5 First Alert Weather Center, I'm meteorologist Kendall Kim.
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9: What it is, this is Tyrus filling in from Brian Kilmeade today. This has been an absolute blast. I hope I've piqued your interest. And hopefully giving you some information that you can process. Again, I always love the conversation, and I love talking to our guests about a lot of different things. And the idea is to have an exchange of ideas, learn something new, and not always be right. I don't always have the answers, and I don't pretend to be, and I think that's one of the things that we – maybe that's why I'm doing so well in this career, is that I just keep it real. Common sense means something, and I love a good conversation. And I do like to learn new things, and I don't always know everything, and nor should I. But you have to have an open mind. You can't be an absolutist. You can't. If someone says something you don't like, maybe you should listen to it twice, because maybe there is some common ground. And you can disagree. You should disagree. That's the only way this thing works. And if you want to continue the conversation with me and check out who I am and what I do, you can, you know, I got my Planet Tyrus podcast, which is going crazy. I think we're closing in on 125,000 subscriptions, which is awesome in a short amount of time. You can watch Planet Tyrus on YouTube, listen to it on Spotify, Apple, Fox One, and wherever podcasts are playing. But this has been an absolute blast. Thank you for your time today, America. And I'll be back soon. Actually, maybe in 24 hours. Who knows? Check it out. This has been Tyrus on the Brian Kilmeade Show.
0: Hey, good morning. You're heading to the airport, right?
12: Yep, thanks for checking. I like the car. How long have you been a rideshare driver?
0: About 3 years now, but I really enjoy it.
12: Isn't it hard to make money these days with the price of gas being so high?
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4: It's on to the full Senate. I'm Jack Callahan, Fox News, with the confirmation vote for Acting Attorney General Todd Blanche. The Senate's Judiciary Committee has just given its approval.
5: Todd Blanche gets a favorable nomination out of the Judiciary Committee. 12 to 10, all Republicans voting yes. And now this will go to the full Senate floor, where he is expected to be confirmed later this week.
4: Fox's David Spont, the Justice Department's health care fraud task force, has just announced they've busted up a costly health care ring in Philadelphia.
6: We are announcing criminal charges against 19 defendants for fraudulent home health care schemes that targeted Pennsylvania's Medicaid fraud program and resulted in over $4 million of fraud.
4: It's Assistant Attorney General Colin McDonald who says one of the defendants had billed Medicaid for providing elder care while he was actually in jail. Secretary of State Marco Rubio says there has been progress made in talks between Oman and Iran over the Strait of Hormuz. No deal yet, but Rubio says they hope that'll happen shortly. Oil prices falling again. West Texas Intermediate crude now below $76 a barrel. The national average price for a gallon of gas, a penny less than it was yesterday. Despite the high gas prices this summer, job openings are holding fairly steady.
7: The Labor Department's job openings and labor turnover survey found 7.35 million openings on the last business day of June, a larger decline than anticipated, and May's job openings were revised lower.
4: Fox's Jenny Casola reports layoffs were little changed, and the number of people quitting their jobs, perhaps for something better, rose slightly. State of New Jersey has filed an antitrust suit against Amazon, claiming the company puts pressure on delivery service companies to suppress wages and unionization efforts. Wall Street is roaring. The Dow is up more than 880 points, NASDAQ 500 points higher. 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
11: As reports live in the Air Supply Air Conditioning Traffic Center, expect a higher level of service. A bit slow on 11 South as you head around the Rainbow Curve and lose the HOV lanes for work down to South Rancho. There's also a crash at the Rainbow Curve. The vehicle's off to the right. A little bit slow, 15 South Charleston to Sahara. Northeast injury accident still affecting northbound land past Lake Mead. Central Valley, Washington at MLK and Jones at Desert Inn. And the Southeast, southbound Eastern at Flamingo. Mitch Kelly from the Air Supply Air Conditioning Traffic Center.
12: From the Fox 5 First Alert Weather Center, I'm meteorologist Kendall Kim. An extreme heat warning now extended through Saturday for most of Southern Nevada, with forecast high range between 110 to 120 degrees. Forecast high today in Las Vegas, 112. Not much relief with those overnight lows as well. Forecast low temperatures every single day the rest of this week, mid to upper 80s. Stay cool. From the Fox 5 First Alert Weather Center, I'm meteorologist Kendall Kim.
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11: All right. This is the Markley, Van Camp, and Robbins Show. Hi there.
19: I'm Scott Robbins. That guy right over there. You see that guy over there?
11: Yeah.
19: That's David Van Camp.
11: I am.
19: See the empty chair? That's where Jamie Markley would sit. But he's not here. He'll be back tomorrow.
8: Yes,
19: isn't that right?
8: Will.
19: Is that right? Are we still on...
8: Yes, I believe so. Yes.
19: Okay, he's wrapping up the movie, and it should the shots that he's in, the part of the movie he's in, he comes out of a cave.
8: Yeah.
19: And it, lighting was funky, so it took a few days, but he will be back here tomorrow. Mm-hmm. All right, somebody was chased out of Kras. That's how we're going to start the show today.
8: Well, that,
19: I saw this video, by the way.
8: Yeah, I saw that Nick Sorter was chased out of the Kras, and we were talking about that a little bit yesterday. And by the way, the Kras is the Corey Ruiz Autonomous Zone in Madison, Wisconsin, that police have actually now tried to break up.
19: Tried.
8: And, and there's a riot going on, and... You know, it just never ends, you know. And I know the mayor is out there saying, we need to find a peaceful way to resolve this. No,
19: well,
8: man.
19: Too late for that. Okay?
8: No.
19: Yeah.
8: Okay? Occupation is not a peaceful act of protest, okay? You can meet. Now, I am pleased to report that it looked like there were actually, like, armed riot police showing up there on the scene to get these dirty little communists out. Well, and... speaking of the communists that are rising up in the ranks of the Democrat Party, I don't know if you happen to see this on CNN. Their extremist reporter, Donny O'Sullivan, remember the guy who's like, well, there's no, he's a little Irish guy. He goes, there's no equivalent of left-wing violence. That's a terrible accent on the
19: tried.
8: Left.
19: Yeah, yeah.
8: So he's done a little documentary about the rise of communists within the Democrat Party, and he talked about it on CNN with Caitlin Collins. Have you heard any of this, Scott?
19: No, I have not.
8: Here we go.
20: Well, I mean, when we see the popularity, obviously, we see the positions and what those look like, and some of them have, you know, more extreme positions. They want to abolish ICE entirely, Donny. And so when you look at those positions that moderate Democrats raise concerns about hurting them in the fall, when you talk to some of the biggest progressive podcasters, streamers. One of them is Hassan Piker that you, I know, have interviewed for the documentary on Sunday night. When you talk to them and the concerns that you hear from the more mainstream Democrats, what do they tell you?
0: They're largely unapologetic. You know, I mean, I think that they view themselves as the sort of being in this position of having the upper hand right now. You know, I've heard people sort of compare this to the Democratic Party's Tea Party moment in terms of an insurgent group trying to remake the party in its image.
21: See, and I understand they try to make that comparison, but there is no comparison because the Tea Party was talking about lower taxes. These guys are talking about increasing taxes and also destroying America, like literally destroying America, abolishing the Senate, you know, getting rid of the executive branch. That's a little different than, hey, you know, don't tread on me politics.
19: Well, I personally went to some Tea Party events myself, and I don't remember shutting down a block, throwing bricks at people. You know, I don't remember violence. I don't remember fires. I don't remember any of that, David. It's funny. And or jumping on cars or none of that. You know, had we have done that, perhaps it would have been more successful than it was. I don't know. But that was not part of it. What would happen? And people would congregate and people would speak and people would applaud and then people would turn around and go home and vote.
21: Yeah.
19: That's what we did. Yeah.
21: Mm-hmm. Yeah.
19: All right. So anyway, good to know that's going on.
21: But he went on a little bit more here.
0: But really, I mean, I think what you're seeing is, and as Harry alluded to, is that, you know, this idea that democratic socialism, particularly the word socialism, is scary. It is still scary to a lot of Americans. I mean, there's the connection, you know, people equated with communism, back to McCarthyism, everything else. Of course, what we're seeing is many young people view democratic socialism as Norway and many European countries. They're not thinking of Soviet Russia or something like that. But of course, the key question is going to be, how will all that actually play out in a general election, which of course is why Michigan is so critical on Tuesday.
21: I like that. Yeah, they're really just thinking about like Norway, which, I mean, if you want to do that or if you want to go down that road, well, then you got to be, you know, basically a petro state.
19: Yeah,
21: because their economy is propped up pretty much exclusively by oil. And they also have tight immigration and welfare controls, so which is not something that the Democratic Socialists want or the Communists want. They just think that money appears out of the ocean or something.
19: Right. And it does appear that this Al-Sayed guy is going to be the nominee.
21: He very well could be. Yeah.
19: I mean, based on what I'm seeing now with some polling anyway.
21: Yeah.
19: Now, that doesn't mean he's going to win the general, by the way.
21: No, I think...
19: I mean, the general, I think, is more of a slog than the getting the nomination.
21: Oh, I think so, yeah.
19: So we'll see what happens. But, you know, a lot of this, too, is these are blue states, a lot of these states, or some, most of them anyway. And they're going to elect a Democrat anyway, generally speaking. So now it's just which Democrats are going to be. And you got five different states that are going to the polls today.
21: Yeah.
19: And we'll see how many socialists, communists.
21: Yeah.
19: I guess, can we call them communists? I think we can.
21: Well, they call themselves communists.
19: Yeah, they do call
21: them. Or that's the thing. I mean, they may be trying to run away from that label now.
19: Right.
21: But
19: well, you're right. When it comes time to be elected, they alter it a little bit
21: right.
19: until they are elected. And then, all hell breaks loose, which they're finding out in New York City now.
21: Yeah.
19: All right. Kill all the landlords.
21: Yes.
19: There's a message that resonates, doesn't it?
21: So, you know, you just heard this Donny O'Sullivan guy saying, well, they're really just talking about free health care and all that kind of stuff. Well, a guy named Stu Smith has been tracking the rise of socialism and communism within the Democrat Party and posted this fun moment. You'll hear Nicholas Vargas, a member of the Central Brooklyn DSA, Democratic Socialists of America, talking about taking down landlords in the abolish rent tenant union movement. And here we go. This sounds peaceful, right?
22: Because we have a large enough constituency in these tenant unions to actually, you know, force with leverage that, you know, if they don't kind of pass or push, you know, these legislations that will, you know, kick them out or throw them out in the street and guillotine them. And then we need those kind of strong numbers in that constituency, but also that socialist way of life and that ability and that militancy to be ready to withhold your rent and withhold your labor with your neighbors, you know, in order to get these, you know, hard fought legislative stuff or even rent strikes to get enacted and to get pushed. You know, that's how we got the eviction moratorium and how we got the extensions. That's how we got right to counsel in the 2019 tenant laws. So not only that, but we can't just wait until there are legislative opportunities and demands to organize around. The world needs transformation now. The conditions of tenants need transformation now, and it should happen every day. It should happen in our homes. It should happen in our workplaces. It should happen in the streets. And we need to merge all of those disparate struggles, and socialism and socialist revolution is the glue that will hold, you know, that merger together.
19: I really can't believe what I'm hearing.
21: Yeah.
19: I really can't believe I'm hearing this.
21: Yes.
19: Wow.
21: I mean, dude.
19: That's stunning.
21: Do you remember long, long ago, Ted Nugent, rock and roll icon, got up on stage and said Obama could suck his AR-15.
19: That's what he said.
21: And, yeah, I mean, that's Ted being Ted. Yeah, he's a little wild.
19: Yep. He said the same thing to Piers Morgan, too.
21: Yeah. And that was, you know, there was this meltdown about it. He's calling for violence. He's calling for, you know, Obama to be assassinated, all of that stuff. Now you have, in America's largest city, a political organization that has the ear of the mayor's office itself, that is helping to dictate the future of New York City.
19: Yep.
21: And people within those ranks are talking about violently taking over property owners. That's communism. That is, I mean.
19: No, it's absolutely
21: if
19: it is.
21: If this were MAGA bros sitting around talking about similar things, this would be front page news and everybody's hair would be on fire right now.
19: Well, I've seen a couple of these people who were big Mamdani supporters that got listed.
21: Oh, yeah.
19: And now they're all of a sudden, well, I never thought he'd do this to me.
21: Right.
19: Do you think you're some protected class? You're not.
21: No. No, no, no. The only thing that matters to the communist is the revolution.
19: That's it.
21: I don't care.
19: Yeah. There's no loyalty here. Are you kidding me? Yeah. Gee whiz. All right. Aaron Rodgers is popping off, too, again. I've noticed.
21: This was great, man.
19: Yeah.
21: So Aaron Rodgers, if you remember, during COVID, he didn't want to get the vaccine. He had said, hey, look, I don't think I need it. It doesn't seem like it would help me. You know, he's a professional athlete. He's, you know, in very good health.
19: Yeah.
21: It didn't seem to make a whole lot of sense for him to be forced to do it. And he got just shredded for this. Oh, Aaron Rodgers, like, he knows more than Fauci. Blah. And, well, so Aaron Rodgers sort of fed into that a little bit because he likes to mix it up. And, well, after last week's plead the fifth-a-thon with Anthony Fauci, he decided to have a little bit of fun with that during an interview on the Pat McAfee show on ESPN. Boy, this is a guy, he's going into his last season in the NFL. At least that's what
19: Maybe.
21: He says.
19: Yeah.
21: That's what he says it's going to be
19: never
21: last.
19: Know.
21: Yeah. Yeah. And he doesn't care. You know, he's a Hall of Famer anyway. It doesn't matter to him. So he's going to say what's on his mind, and I'm here for
1: it. Is everything more awesome? Like, how do you kind of view this year versus maybe the years of the past?
2: I'm going to plead the fifth.
1: Okay. Okay.
21: Like gotta love that guy.
1: Okay.
2: Like that absolute coward, Tony Fauci. Absolute coward.
21: Yeah. Hey, it's back, baby.
2: Are you kidding me?
1: Yeah, 111 times.
2: You got a pardon, and you pleaded over 100 times at the White House? What are you scared of, Tony?
1: Yeah.
2: I thought you were the science.
1: Yeah, yeah.
2: I am science, and you get up there and you can't answer a question?
1: Yeah.
2: What are we doing? And how much time did the network spend on that? How much time did they spend on my responses every week, on my vaccination status, on Taylor and Travis's wedding? Did they do even a minute? Did they do even a minute on Tony Fauci?
1: No, I don't think I've heard anything.
2: I bet they didn't.
1: But on that note,
2: then there was another scandal this offseason too, involving a voter for MVP, for Coach of the Year. How much time did your network spend?
1: Whoa,
2: your
1: camp?
2: Did your network spend
1: on
2: that?
1: Our network.
2: Go back to Fauci.
1: Yeah.
2: Go back to the coward Tony Fauci and science.
1: Hold on now.
2: Who's spending the entire time writing in his diary about how fun it is to be famous? You got to be kidding me.
1: Okay, so on that note.
2: What are you going to say about me now?
3: Debate him!
2: What are you
3: going to
2: say about me now?
21: I love that. He just looks.
19: It's great.
21: I mean, he's getting the last laugh over here.
19: Well, here's the thing, man. I mean, you know, and we knew this while it was going on. If it came out and had a cross word to say or a differing opinion, maybe that and that of Tony Fauci, you were absolutely beaten to death in the media. That's how it worked. You weren't allowed to question Tony Fauci.
21: Yeah, or
19: you just took it at face value and by his word, and that was it. End of story. Don't you question anything.
21: Well,
19: we were taught that.
21: Oh, yeah, and on social media, too. I mean, we got dinged a couple of times. And
19: oh, yeah.
21: I don't think any of us were saying, you should never get the vaccine, bro. It was more
19: nobody
21: just asking,
19: said that. No,
21: just you asked the question, like, hey, does it make sense for a professional athlete who's in prime physical condition to get this vaccine when there is not really a known

0: benefit to somebody with his health profile.
1: Right. Yeah. And
0: that's
1: and,
0: it.
1: And when Trump mentioned ivermectin, then of course it was horse dewormer.
0: Right.
1: I mean, if Trump would have said, "I think you can stop this," by pouring gasoline all over yourself and lighting yourself on fire, that's one thing. But the ivermectin thing, give me a break, man.
0: It turns out
1: they were lying about it. Yeah, but we can't question science. Isn't science available to question? Isn't that the idea behind science?
0: Yeah, the whole point, yeah.
1: Yeah, I mean, you constantly are questioning it. Yes, golly. All right, we got a mashup to play, do we?
0: Yeah, it's not mashup Monday, but I saw this and I didn't want to wait a week to for you. Someone did a mashup of the big court scenes, the big trial scenes of two very different movies, Legally Blonde and A Few Good Men.
1: Okay.
0: Where Reese Witherspoon is grilling Jack Nicholson on the stand.

0: When your cat is acting weirder, or your dog is being louder, your turtle moves slower.
1: Hello, Ted.
0: Your cat seems thirstier.
2: Whoa, slow down, buddy.
0: Or your puppy is acting clumsier. Day or night, if you don't know what's wrong, know where to go.
1: Veg ER for Pets, this is Kate.
0: Veg, the better, kinder ER for pets.
3: At the risk of deactivating the ammonium thioglycolate?
4: I'm an educated man, but I'm afraid I can't speak intelligently about this.
3: And wouldn't somebody who's had, say, 30 perms before in their life be well aware of this rule?
4: Are these really the questions that I was called here to answer?
3: And if, in fact, you weren't washing your hair, as I suspect you weren't because your curls are still intact, wouldn't you have heard the gunshot?
4: That's right.
3: And if, in fact, you had heard the gunshot, Brooke Wyndham wouldn't have had time to hide the gun before you got downstairs.
4: You want answers?
3: Which would mean that you would have had to have found Mrs. Wyndham with a gun in her hand to make your story plausible. Isn't that right?
4: You can't handle the truth!
3: You, however, had time to hide the gun, didn't you, Chutney? After you shot your father.
4: Right, I did!
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7: 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Yeah. Yeah, it's a legend. 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All right, coming up, top five things, top five big stories we're following today. 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
3: All right, here we go. This is the Markley Van Camp and Robbins show. I'm Scott Robbins, right over there, David Van Camp, Jamie Markley, and Simon. He is back tomorrow. The top five things and stories we're following today, David.
4: All right, the top five stories that we are watching today. Update on the Washington wildfires. 37-year-old Aaron F. Farinacci
3: has been
4: arrested for arson. Police say he started one of the wildfires that is tearing its way through Spokane County, the Old Trails Fire, to be specific.
3: Unbelievable, man. Yeah. I mean, they said that they'd found him with waterproof matches.
4: Yeah.
3: I didn't know that was a thing. I learned that today. I learned that today for the first time.
4: Usually for like camping.
3: Right, camping, yeah. Or if you're hunting,
4: yeah,
3: that sort of thing. Yeah. But so he had waterproof matches, and they said he had a lighter with him at the same time. So anyway, this is terrible. It's just terrible.
4: Well, I read the early breaking story on this where they said that the cops had identified him as a suspect early on, but then they weren't sure they could actually charge him, so they let him go. But they were keeping tabs on him. They just wanted to make sure that they had a rock-solid case against the guy.
3: Yeah.
4: Yeah.
3: But he was around the fire scene, was really twitchy, and people noticed.
4: Saw him.
3: And,
4: yeah.
3: Yeah. Yeah.
4: All right, number four, police are finally cleaning up the autonomous zone in Madison, Wisconsin. This is the site where a career criminal named Corey Ruiz stabbed a cop and got shot and killed. And the street communists decided that was an outrage, and they set up their own autonomous zone. Doesn't look like they were going out down without a fight, but the riot cops were there to finally get this thing cleared off the street. Number four, Republican Senators Tom Tillis and John Cornyn have finally come to their senses. They are letting Todd Blanche's nomination to be Attorney General move forward. Number two, President Trump. I don't like it when he does this. He's calling on Exxon and Chevron to help lower gas prices, saying he's not happy about their record profits.
3: I saw that.
4: Well, they had record profits because they were kind of, well, some of the only game in town because of the Strait of Hormuz being shut down. So it's like, yeah, I didn't like it when Biden said it. I really don't like it when Trump is doing this. Like, I get there's the populist urge to do it,
3: now,
4: but
3: I did get a note from one of our listeners last night that said you guys might want to pay attention to this because I think there's a lot of people on the conservative side that feel like they're getting gouged.
4: Really?
3: And see, that took me by surprise a little bit because I guess I didn't hear from any of them, so I didn't know.
4: Yeah.
3: But they do feel like they're getting screwed and hosed at the pump. But again, price fixing on any level doesn't set well with me.
4: You're also talking about the price of a refined product versus the global price of crude oil.
3: Right.
4: Which is a different thing altogether. There are things to consider like refining capacity, et cetera. All these different steps that go

0: into processing crude oil and making it into gasoline. Anyway, and then number one, ICE made roughly 51,000 immigration arrests during the month of July. That's the highest single month of arrests.
1: Wow. All right. Good
0: deal. Those are the top five stories we're watching today. What's your story? Coming up.
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5: I'm Gianna Gelosi. Todd Blanche's path to confirmation as Attorney General approved by the Senate Judiciary Committee in a 12-10 vote.
6: All Democrats oppose this nomination. We heard a lot about the controversial $1.8 billion taxpayer fund that Todd Blanche said no longer exists anymore that would go to people who feel that they are victims of government weaponization. Democrats saying it could be changed names. It could come up again.
5: That's Fox's David Spunt. Primary day in five states. All eyes are on a Senate race in Michigan. Fox's Garrett Tenney in Detroit.
7: Abdul El-Sayed is the progressive who has the backing of the Democratic Socialists of America. He wants to abolish ICE, cut off U.S. aid to Israel, and has made Medicare for All one of his signature issues.
5: He's going against establishment candidate Haley Stevens. 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
7: All righty, here we go. This is the Markley, Van Camp, and Robbins Show. I'm Scott Robbins. Right over there is David Van Camp. Jamie Markley on special assignment. I know there's a good piece of audio coming up here with Donald Trump. And this is, I heard him say this yesterday.
8: Yeah.
7: And this goes back to something I remember him saying, I guess, as the first presidential run.
8: Yeah.
7: That he did, that, you know, hey, I don't like killing people.
8: Yeah.
7: And he's always been that way. Like, I don't want to kill people. That's not what I'm doing here, you know?
8: Yeah,
7: I don't want to do that, but I think he's also left that on the table now when dealing with Iran, although he said he didn't want to. Yeah.
8: So he's talking about Iran yesterday, and he says there are some negotiations going on. They're getting a little bit cute, you know, saying that there are no negotiations, but here's the president.
9: And it was time, and we hit him hard with the B-2s more than a year ago now, and that knocked out their capability, their potential capability, and we've done a great job, but... When we talk, we say we're talking. If we're not talking, when you ask me, no, we're not talking, I'll say it. But we are talking right now. We're talking, and we're talking at the request of Iran, backed by Saudi Arabia, backed by UAE, and backed by Qatar in particular, but others also. Many, many countries called. Many, the leaders of many are friendly with a lot of them, almost all of them, one way or the other, and they all wanted to give this a last chance. This is the last chance. This is not something that, if it doesn't happen, this is a last chance for them to sign a good document. Yeah, please.
8: Yeah. I don't know, man. I thought it's been their last chance for like 4 months.
7: See, that's what I thought, too, when I heard it. I'm like, well, haven't we been down this road before? Will we get a last chance, and the last chance lasts about 10 days, and then we're back at it again.
8: Right.
7: And somebody lobs another missile, and here we go.
8: Well, and then you've got... reporting out that certain hardware that we've been sending into Iran is depleted as far as our munitions. And I mean, it's a tough situation. And one thing that I think hasn't been talked about a whole lot is what I've heard just through the grapevine from people who are deployed right now in Jordan. You know, it's sort of this like holding pattern, and I know, like in any large bureaucracy, especially the military, hurry up and wait is a big deal. It happens,
7: right?
8: But I mean, when they're taking rocket fire and under that threat all the time, and then we just keep, you know, and they're doing their jobs professionally, doing their jobs effectively. When they're told to go out and do something, they do it. But I do feel bad of them being stuck sort of in this back and forth. What are we doing here, you know? Is it the politics of it at play, and are they just, I don't know. I understand why there is frustration among people who are stationed abroad right now.
7: Mm-hmm.
8: Because it does just feel like one day we're talking, the next day we're bombing, and then on it goes.
7: So. Well, I mean, the market reacted positively to this news.
8: Well, yeah.
7: I mean, it went nuts yesterday.
8: Well, I saw.
7: And the price of oil continues to drop.
8: Yeah.
7: Or it did anyway yesterday. I don't know where it's at today. I haven't seen yet, but
8: I did see that Bill O'Reilly was talking on, I think it was on News Nation, where he says some of the words that he told President Trump when this whole thing started are coming back to haunt him, because he said this is going to be the biggest gamble of your life.
7: Mm-hmm.
8: And like we were talking about at the beginning, when they said 4 to 6 weeks, it's like that better be true.
7: Well, because
8: otherwise we're going to wind up in a really bad situation.
7: Yeah, and that's the thing. That's I think the one thing that everybody, I mean, we all looked at it and went, okay, this needs to be done. I think we all were in agreement on that.
8: Yeah.
7: But the 4 to 6 weeks thing, and that happened. And then I think because of us getting ourselves involved in quagmires and endless wars before, I mean, we're a little, you know, a little skeptical.
8: Gunshot.
7: On this stuff. Yeah. And by the way, that's just natural and normal because that's where we've been. We were in the Gulf War, for God's sakes.
8: Yeah.
7: I mean, what was the outcome there? Hmm. I mean, you know what it was. We didn't win.
8: Talking about like the second one.
7: Iraq. Yeah. But it was again, it was a quagmire.
8: Yep.
7: I mean, it was back and forth and win one, lose one, that kind of thing, on and on. And, you know, you still got Vietnam that we've, you know, talked about. I mean, it's one of those things where I want this thing to be over really bad.
8: Mm-hmm.
7: I want this thing to be over now for a couple of reasons. Number one, because politically it's a real albatross, I think, on the Republican Party. Number two, I feel like that, I just want somebody to tell me the truth. Where are we? What's going on here? You know,
8: where are we at?
7: Stop this. Yeah, what's going on? All right. Anyway, we'll get to that. More on that coming up, by the way. Things continue to evolve. I want to get to this piece of audio. This Katie Wilson thing, because I heard this. This is the 16-year-old that's the mayor of Seattle.
8: Katie Wilson?
7: Or no, the governor, rather.
8: We're talking about Francesca Hong.
7: Francesca Hong. Oh, yes. I got Katie Wilson on my sheet here.
8: Yeah, this is Francesca Hong, who's the socialist, who's the current favorite to win the Democrat nomination for governor in Wisconsin. Uh-huh. She was asked about Thanksgiving on CNN because years ago she said, not that long ago actually, that, you know, how Thanksgiving should be canceled because it's problematic. And it's just bizarre that you have such a silly question about something as like ingrained in American culture as Thanksgiving, and you can't get a straight answer out of this lady.
7: Right.
8: And here we go.
6: Well, I mean, when we see the popularity, obviously, we see the positions and what those look like. And some of them have, you know, more extreme positions. They want to abolish ICE entirely, Donnie. And so when you look at those positions...
8: That's the wrong clip. I apologize for that. Here we go. Let's get to the Thanksgiving. Here we go.
6: One thing that they brought up as well was a post from you in 2021 where you said Americans should cancel Thanksgiving, should have done this in 1621. The post has been deleted. Republicans have been highlighting it. Do you still believe that Thanksgiving should be canceled?
10: I'm a chef, and one of the first meals that I made that was for the community when I was 16 was a Thanksgiving meal. Now, I always think my hospitality background in owning a restaurant for 7-8 years, that bringing folks around the table to share conversation and build community is always a good thing. But Thanksgiving is also a time that's incredibly painful for many people in our communities. And so I think there I wanted to make sure that people understood that there are multiple views, but views can evolve. And the position that I'm running for right now, and I think my background as a chef, will actually help me become a better governor that's able to bring more people to the table.
6: Francesca Hong, thank you.
8: Okay. So she didn't say anything there.
7: That was insanity. I was a chef, and Thanksgiving was the first meal I prepared.
8: Yeah, her parents helped her out with that restaurant, and then she ran it into the ground.
7: But
8: I just think, how hard is it to just say, well, no, I was, you know, I mean, I guess it's kind of hard to walk back, cancel Thanksgiving, should have been done hundreds of years ago.
7: Yeah. But, that's a tough one.
8: Yeah.
7: I remember a time, and again, it wasn't that long ago, when people were railing against career politicians. Mm-hmm. So, you know, these guys, these career politicians, these guys... You know, they have a little success in the private sector, and next thing you know, they're launching themselves into political life, and that's where they stay for 35 years or whatever, right? Now we got people who haven't had a success doing anything.
8: Right.
7: Who are running and winning.
8: Yes.
7: I don't understand. I get the whole career politician thing. I really do. I really do. And I got Donald Trump. But Donald Trump's not any politics. He's not experienced at all. But he ran business, big business, did well.
8: Right.
7: In the world, you know, did real well in the world. but he declared bankruptcy 67,000 times. Okay, whatever. All I know is he had a very successful career, and it was on television, right?
8: Yes.
7: But, I mean, these people that come out of nowhere that had a restaurant their parents funded, and they failed at it, yeah. Next thing you know, they're running for governor.
8: Yes.
7: And some are winning.
8: And stand a chance at winning, yes.
7: Yes. Bring me a career politician any day over that. Gosh, dang. Yeah. Well, I mean, this is not an unusual story anymore.
8: No, it's not.
7: Well, failing or living in your parents' base, Mondami is a perfect example of that.
8: Well, so is Katie Wilson.
7: Katie Wilson's a perfect example of that.
8: Yes.
7: The list just goes on and on and on, and it's getting more and more prevalent now where you're electing people who have no experience in anything.
8: Right.
7: It's not. Besides a grifting. That's it.
8: Yes, exactly. Well, and a bank account, you know, flush with cash because of mom and dad.
7: For their parents.
8: Yeah. All right. It's that time. We got to get to What's Your Story, Scott.
7: Let's do it.
8: Where we share a story that caught our attention. May not be the biggest story of the day, but you wanted to highlight it anyway. Scott, what is your story?
7: I saw this story because I thought it was kind of interesting. I don't know if you're ever a fan of Joni Mitchell's or not. I like the Court and Spark album. That was kind of my beginning and end with Joni Mitchell, but I appreciated her for what she did. But she made a lot of money, and she is selling her mansion now in Malibu for $27 million. Now, it's interesting because this Malibu mansion goes with that kind of crazy market price, but there's a unique bonus here, and that is she has a pool there, and you can't put pools up in the area she's in again. You can't do that anymore. They don't allow it.
8: Oh, because of water restrictions?
7: Exactly.
8: Oh, okay.
7: And here's another thing. Joni Mitchell had an aneurysm that was about, I don't know, probably 8 or 9 years ago, I guess. She's been wheelchair-bound for a while. She's able to speak and do other things, but, you know, they talked about that a little bit in this interview. And they said, well, that's really terrible when it happened. She goes, well, I got to look on the bright side of it. And there is one bright side to it. She had been a heavy smoker her entire life. She went into a coma, not smoking anymore.
8: Oh, yeah?
7: I did that.
8: You did do that.
7: I did that. I can completely appreciate what she's saying because on my own, I don't know if I could have done it. I liked smoking. I liked it when I did it, right? Mm-hmm. It was fun for me. But then I went into a coma.
8: Yes.
7: Came out of it a month later. I didn't want to smoke anymore, David.
8: You know,
7: now, I don't recommend that for anybody as a stop smoking cessation program at all, okay? Don't do it. But it worked. I can tell you that. It was 100% effective.
8: It was. Well,
7: yeah.
8: You quit drinking and smoking.
7: And smoking at the same time.
8: Because
7: you're
8: unconscious. Yes,
7: yeah. Exactly. If you're going to go through withdrawals, be unconscious. Yes. But again, I'm not recommending that because it's tough. Like it's fight like hell to come back from it. However, yeah. That being said, oh, it works.
8: It does work.
7: It works to get rid of the patches and the gum. Just go into a coma.
8: Well, yeah, there are a lot of people who have a life-altering event and then wind up going right back to doing what they were doing.
7: Exactly.
8: Because of that. But yeah, sort of nixes that out.
7: When I came out of the coma, and I'll tell you what, I was told this story, and I believe I'd said it. When I came out of the coma, one of the first things I asked the doctor was, can I have a drink? First thing. Not where's my family? How's the job? None of that. Can I have a drink?
8: Somebody ought to make like a shot now that can do that for you.
7: You know,
8: if you're struggling with addiction or something, you just go into a coma for a month or two.
7: Yeah.
8: Call it like Comzempic or something like that.
7: Right, a medically induced coma. You're around doctors, they're treating you. Nothing's going to happen, right? So, yeah, there you are, and you're going to come out of it. You're going to feel like you slept for weeks because you have.
8: Yeah.
7: You know? So, there you go. Joni Mitchell and I have something in common. There you go.
8: Yeah, you both quit smoking from a coma.
7: The same way.
8: There you go. All right, it's What's Your Story. May not be the biggest story of the day, but you wanted to share it anyway. Mine, I'll make mine quick. So, New York City Mayor Zoran Mamdani made a lot of news because one of his administration officials said that they would have a library card-esque system at the government grocery stores. They got to show ID. So people have been obviously making fun of that because of the whole voter ID kerfuffle going on around the world or around the U.S. Well, the mayor's team has now clarified there will no longer be a library card-esque ID requirement for the proposed city-owned grocery stores. It's already a mess, and they haven't even opened the store up yet.
7: Wow.
8: It's just... ugh, golly. Well, I wish them all the best in all of this. I'm not rooting for them to fail. I just don't know how it can succeed.
7: It can't succeed.
8: Yeah, I'd love to be, five years from now saying, hey, wow, he showed us the model for doing
7: it. Doesn't work. Yep.
8: but
7: doesn't work.
8: It's not going to happen. Hey, we got Nimrods in the news coming up.
7: Oh, yep.
8: What is the Nimrod? Oh, Huggies theft. Huggies stealing diapers, man. Get to that next.
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2: This is the Markley, Van Camp, and Robbins show. I'm Scott Robbins. Right over there is David Van Camp. Jamie Markley on special assignment. He's back on this show tomorrow.
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3: All right, well, there's a big primary happening in Michigan today between Haley Stevens and the Islamist left-winger Abdul El-Sayed.
2: Communist.
3: And CBS News asked Haley Stevens, hey, on election day, why should Michiganders vote for you, or why shouldn't they be picking Abdul El-Sayed? And here we go.
4: Your opponent,
5: sir,
4: Abdul El-Sayed. Why shouldn't Democrats be picking him?
5: Look, you know what? I'm not even going to get into that right now. I would say that there are some differences between us. I think some of those have been aired out.
3: Well, it's election day.
2: Yeah,
3: you should probably let people know
2: what those things are.
3: What are those differences? Yeah, that's quite a thing.
2: Squeaky little voice.
3: Yeah. Well, she's a cartoon character, man. All right.
2: It is.
3: It's time to get to Nimrod's in the news.
6: When the going gets tough.
7: Damn it, this is too hard.
6: The dumb get dumber.
8: All right, Dean.
6: It's Nimrod's in the News on the Markley, Van Camp, and Robbins show.
7: I love the poorly educated.
3: All right, so a woman got a box of Huggies. She's got a 4-week-old at home. Obviously, you go through a lot of diapers. So she went to Target. She got it. And she opened it up, and there was just old used clothes in there. So the thinking is that somebody went and bought it, re-glued the package shut, and is selling the diapers, returning the box for cash.
2: Yeah.
3: Whoever does that, I don't know, we need to change this particular segment to just Monsters in the News.
2: Monsters in the News. Bad person. Yeah, that's bad.
3: That's Nimrod's.
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2: Massive healthcare fraud exposed. I'm Jack Callahan, Fox News. The Justice Department says 19 people have been charged with defrauding Pennsylvania's Medicaid program of more than $4 million, billing the state for home health care that was either not needed or not provided. Dr. Mehmet Oz, the head of the National Center for Medicare and Medicaid Services, says blame the pandemic.
3: COVID appears to have unleashed massive fraud through grifters because criminals knew the federal government would not follow up on the money that was spending out. We told the world we were open for fraud and they could start harpooning us with their spears. No mas, no more.
2: Assistant Attorney General Colin McDonald says in some cases, patients conspired with the fraudsters and shared in the payments. The Senate's Judiciary Committee says yes to the nomination of acting Attorney General Todd Blanche.
4: They voted 12 to 10. All Republicans voted to advance Todd Blanche's nomination to the full Senate floor, which will happen later this week. All Democrats opposed this nomination. We heard a lot about the controversial $1.8 billion taxpayer fund that Todd Blanche said no longer exists anymore.
2: Fox's David Spott, Iran's foreign ministry says talks with Oman for the safe transit of ships through the Strait of Hormuz continue. Spokesman calling those talks positive, crude oil prices moving lower. But Iran is suspected of staging cyber attacks on some critical U.S. infrastructure.
5: Minnesota has reported attacks on roughly 30 water systems, while Michigan has confirmed 9 incidents, 7 states in total. The FBI has warned that Iranian-affiliated cyber actors are targeting internet-connected industrial control systems used by U.S. critical infrastructure, including water and wastewater facilities.
2: Fox's Jennifer Griffin. Big numbers on Wall Street again today. The Dow trading up more than 880 points. NASDAQ more than 570 points higher. 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
12: Yep. Here we go. This is the Markley, Van Camp, and Robbins Show. Hi there, I'm Scott Robbins. Right over there, that guy right there is David Van Camp. Jamie Markley, where's Jamie at? Where is he? Oh, he's gone. Yeah, he'll be back tomorrow. Mm-hmm. He's not, he didn't go to the bathroom and not come back. No, he
13: he didn't have that diarrhea lettuce.
12: No, everything's fine. He wasn't, no salads or anything like that. He's been good. But anyway, you wanted to check in on him. All right, so Donald Trump. This is going to be one of my favorite Trump quotes of the day.
13: Yeah.
12: You got to have an ID to shovel snow, is that right?
13: Yeah, well.
12: Okay.
13: Yeah, well, the New York Mayor's Administration, they said the other day that they're going to be setting up some kind of ID system for people who shop at government-run grocery stores, which is funny because of the talk about voter ID. Now, they've walked it back now, saying, well, that you misconstrued what we were saying.
12: Yeah.
13: It's like a Savers Club card that you get at any number of retail grocery outlets. Okay. But why'd you call it like a library card? So at any rate, in order to take advantage of the savings, you're going to have to show that you are a member or something like that, right? Like they're just trying to twist words at this point.
12: Exactly. Here
13: so
12: they are.
13: The president was asked about it yesterday, and he had a little bit of fun with it.
12: Yes, he did.
14: Mayor Zoran Mamdani is requiring an ID to access his government-run grocery stores. What then is your message to Democrats who do not want to pass the Save America Act and ensure, ID at the ballot box?
15: This was just announced.
14: Yeah.
15: I heard about it. Yeah. Well, I wish they'd have an ID to access the voting booth. You know, they don't want to access the voting booth with any identification. We want voter ID, and we want proof of citizenship. Well, he also had a thing where you had to have two different IDs to shovel snow during the winter, right? So that's a very friendly question. I like her. Who are you with?
13: that's true, but they said that's because of, like, if you were willing to volunteer, basically, you could get paid by the city, and in order to get that check cut to you, you have to have two forms of identification. That sounds reasonable.
12: Wrong. Yeah, right.
13: Why can't you have one form of ID and proof of citizenship to vote then? It doesn't make any sense.
12: No, it doesn't. But, it doesn't really matter what, if you belong to the buyer's club, you got to do that.
13: Well, if you want to go, if you're shopping.
12: If you want to see an R-rated movie, I know that's a bit ridiculous because obviously they're not going to card a guy like me or you, right. But, you know, that being said, you do have to have an ID to buy liquor, to buy cigarettes, anything, whatever.
13: Yes.
12: You know, back in my day, David, I know I had some friends of mine whose parents would give them money to go get some cigarettes for them. Get on there and give me a pack of Pall Malls. Yeah. Sure. You're like 9 years old. And you're going in
13: there. That was back when we were a proper country.
12: Yeah, right.
13: When
12: exactly.
13: When you could take a beer home from the party for the road, you know?
12: Right, yeah.
13: Just have it in a cup holder, and 9 year olds were smoking cigarettes.
12: Right. And they were out of your pack. Yeah. I'd rather have them smoke around me than sneak around and smoke. That's for sure.
13: Have you ever seen the videos of, like, a local news report when they, like, outlawed drunk driving or having, like, an open container in the car?
12: Right.
13: And people were not very happy about it. I mean, at least some of the folks that they interviewed. And I love this lady. I just happened to come across this today. I know this is totally ADHD theater. I'm taking
12: this off track. Okay. Yeah, that's all right.
13: But this lady, she's got a baby in the front seat next to her.
12: Yeah.
13: And she is pissed that they're regulating how much you can drink when you drive.
12: Drive.
2: Yeah. They're making it laws where you can't drink when you want to. You have to wear a seatbelt when you're driving. Pretty soon we're going to be communist country.
13: That lady was right, though.
12: Well, we're heading in that direction, although it doesn't have much to do with drinking and driving. But, hey, there you go. Yeah. My dad used to tell me a story. And, again, we're doing ADD theater here. Thank you very much for, acknowledging that, David, because that's exactly what it is. But he said what he and my uncle used to sneak cigarettes from my grandfather, and they'd go behind the garage and smoke them. But they had to put sunglasses on because the smoke got in their eyes. So he catches them, both of them are back there smoking with sunglasses on. Oh, God. Now, those were the days, my friends.
13: It's like a government informant, you know.
12: Right, exactly right. All right, the Colorado Secretary of State has weighed in now on more of talking about voter ID. Here we go.
13: This is Jenna Griswold, the crazy-eyed Colorado Secretary of State.
12: Yeah.
13: She's the one who tried to take Trump off the ballot in 2024, and she's fighting against the Trump administration as it tries to verify accurate voting data in states. Because apparently, verifying that you have eligible voters exclusively on the voter rolls is a threat to democracy, according to Jenna Griswold.
9: Since being elected to a second term, Donald Trump has doubled down on his efforts to attack our elections and democracy. There have now been two executive orders on elections during his second term, trying to grab power over elections. Luckily, they're largely losing. There's a big potential decision coming up next week on one of these executive orders that we hope we will win. His DOJ is suing many states across the country trying to get sensitive voter data. I told them to take a hike. Luckily, again, the DOJ is losing many of these cases. So we are seeing Trump weaponize the federal government against democracy.
13: How is it weaponizing against democracy if all they're trying to do is verify that you have eligible voters?
12: Why does this bother you so much?
13: Yeah, well, it's almost like you want to protect cheating or something.
12: Exactly. I mean, what? Why would this upset you so much?
13: Yeah.
12: I don't understand. I mean, the pushback is incredible.
13: I also don't understand the Private Information Act because side of this. Because the Social Security Administration has your private information.
12: Yes.
13: If you're on Medicaid, they've got your information. If you've ever had to submit to a background check because you're buying a gun or you've got a gun license, they've got your information. They have your fingerprints on file.
12: Yeah.
13: Yeah, that
12: any government program, whether Social Security, whatever it is.
13: Right. Yeah. The federal government already has access to all of that.
12: Yes.
13: Voter registration data is just to look and see, hey, are you actually eligible to vote? And we've already seen that a lot of states are not doing their jobs in ensuring that you have exclusively eligible voters on these voter rolls. So it does beg the question, why do you want to hide this information so much?
12: Yes, it does.
13: Because you want to cheat.
12: Well, what other explanation could there possibly be?
13: Right.
12: I mean, you're all of a sudden you're worried about privacy?
13: Right.
12: Please.
13: It's like if a spouse thinks that her husband's cheating on her. and says, hey, I want to look at your phone. I want to look at all your text messages. No, that's a threat to democracy. That's a threat to our marriage. No, you can't see my... What about my privacy rights?
12: You're invading them.
13: You're invading that.
12: I'm going to sue you. Oh, God. All right. So the Tony Evers, boy, what a guy he is too, right? Tony Evers in the news today, and he's got something to say to Francesca Hong.
13: Yeah. Well, a lot of
12: she's wasting her time, right? That's what he's claiming.
13: Pretty much,
12: anyway.
13: Yeah. So yeah. Democrats in Wisconsin, they're panicking because there's a very good chance that the crazy socialist Francesca Hong is going to win the nomination for governor. The current governor, Tony Evers, he was campaigning with another candidate and said Hong spends way too much time online. Okay, so that's why. I mean, she's just wasting everybody's time.
10: She spends a lot of time, from what I understand, talking on Twitter and all these other extraneous issues. We're working together on issues and getting it done. Okay. So people in Wisconsin expect this. I mean, honest to God, you think what? And I'm not criticizing the media, believe me. But think about the question you just asked. With people in this room who have seen tornadoes destroy the city, and we're going to spend time on that post that others are talking about on Twitter. Please, I'm not going to. You can ask me 100 times, I'm going to give you the same damn answer. This issue is around getting things done. This guy has done it. Let's get it going.
12: Wow.
13: Yeah, he got the memo too. You got to cuss a little bit more.
12: Well, that's man. Yeah, they all do it now.
13: Yes.
12: They all do it now. I don't, again, there is nobody less masculine than Tony Evers.
13: Remember when he put out the video?
12: If you're trying to be a tough guy.
13: Of him playing football.
12: Oh, yeah, it was ridiculous. Ridiculous. I'd rather they not do that and just kind of own what they are, right?
13: Right. Yeah, okay. I mean, rather than a dork. All right, that's fine. And,
12: well, when you had
13: dorks?
12: Tim Walz with his gun, loading his gun, you know, I mean. Obviously, he knows nothing about this, but he thinks that's a flex. You know, we got to go out there and do this.
13: Yes,
12: Tallarico eating ribs. You know, I mean, what is? It's just, we know it's phony, right? We know that.
13: Yes.
12: Everybody does. All right. So by the way, he's more establishment for sure.
13: Mm-hmm.
12: I don't know what they're going to do. I mean, this woman is a complete lunatic.
13: Yes, and actually
12: complete
13: mentally
12: lunatic.
13: Ill. I mean, she's talked about committing self-harm.
12: She hospitalized at one point in time?
13: Yeah, because she overdosed on lithium.
12: Look, right, mental illness is nothing to joke about. It's a very serious thing, and people are treated for it. But, gosh dang, when you're not healed yet and you're running for something like this, holy smokes.
13: Mm-hmm.
12: She's just a loon. She's one of. I think she's maybe the biggest lunatic running.
13: Well, I think.
12: I mean, there are several to choose from, no doubt.
13: Well, it's the difference between just lunatic ideas and actual unhinged behavior.
12: Yeah,
13: and
12: well, she's got both.
13: As far as unhinged behavior, I think she's winning right now.
12: Yeah, she
13: among all the left wingers.
12: Golly. All right, this one kind of. Well, I'm a boomer, so 99 problems with supermarkets, huh?
13: Yes. I just thought this was interesting. It was a survey of boomers about grocery stores. So, like, what is your biggest gripe about going to the grocery store? So, number one would be self-checkout. They don't.
12: I hate them. I never use them. My wife does occasionally.
13: Yeah.
12: I was with her the other day. We went through the self-checkout thing.
13: I hate it.
12: I hate it, too.
13: I'm a millennial, and I hate it.
12: It's I know. I'll never do it. I'll stand in line for 20 minutes if I have to. I don't care. Right.
13: Number two, they don't like bargain grocery stores because of the lack of inventory and the organization at the bargain places. I can understand that.
12: Sometimes they're rather unkept.
13: Yes.
12: Yeah.
13: Mm-hmm. Looking for products. They don't like the stores moving things around.
12: I don't like that either. I like consistency.
13: Digital coupons. So you got the smartphone.
12: Never use them.
13: I hate it, too.
12: Yeah,
13: I'm a millennial, but I don't want to have to. Just give me the stuff, okay?
12: Right,
13: just give me the stuff.
12: If I pay $3 more, then okay.
13: Right. Neglected shopping carts. That's not to say that somebody leaves the shopping cart in the middle of the parking lot, but if you got like a wobbly wheel or something.
12: Golly. Oh, that's my thing.
13: Yeah.
16: I push that thing and it's got, I swear the cart guys put the wobbly ones up front because they want to watch just to see what happens. I could be wrong about that, but I have had those several times. And you go around and you think perhaps it's just a little jostling.
13: Yeah.
16: Then you realize this thing sucks.
13: Yeah, it's like listing to the left.
16: Right, and you got to take it back and go, oh. And I don't know if they take them out of commission or not. I think they just move them to the front again.
13: Well, yeah.
16: Push them to the front.
13: It depends on the store. Like, Target doesn't do that, but, like, Walmart, they want you to fight the grocery. Right. They want you to fight the carts, actually.
16: If I got 10% off or something for it, yeah, okay. Yeah. I don't.
13: There you go. Yeah. Janky Wheel shopping discount. I like that, actually. I think that should be a deal.
16: I agree.
13: Yeah. All right, we got the top five things that we are watching today. Also, a round of What's Your Story coming up in a few minutes. This is the Markley, Van Camp, and Robin Show.
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9: 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Las Vegas summer temperatures can be deadly for pets. Never, ever leave your pets in a hot car, even on a mild 75-degree day. The temperature inside your car can skyrocket to over 100 degrees in minutes. In an hour, it can reach 125 degrees or more, turning your vehicle into a deadly oven. 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
3: All right, here we go. This is the Markley, Van Camp, and Robbins show. I'm Scott Robbins. Right over there is David Van Camp. You see, Jamie Markley's on special assignment. He is back here tomorrow. David, top five stories we're following today.
4: All right, number five, police finally cleaning up the autonomous zone in Wisconsin, in Madison, finally. Wisconsin. Yeah, finally. Number four, an update on the Washington wildfires. 37-year-old Aaron F. Farnacci has been arrested for arson. Police say he started the Old Trails fire, as there are, what, three wildfires just tearing through Spokane County? 65,000 or so people had to be evacuated.
3: I was watching the Today Show, and the devastation was incredible.
4: Well, yeah.
3: I mean, you're talking hundreds of homes. My God, man. This piece of garbage.
4: That's electric bleachers, man.
3: Absolutely.
4: I mean, you're gone. You don't get to exist in our society.
3: Yep. If elected, we're going to bring back the electric bleachers. That's why you want to vote for Robbins and Van Camp. Yes.
4: Number three, Republican Senators Tom Tillis and John Cornyn have apparently come to their senses and have allowed Todd Blanche's nomination to be Attorney General to move forward to the full Senate. Number two, President Trump is calling on Exxon and Chevron to help lower gas prices, saying he's not happy about their record profits. Well, I mean, I don't know if it really works that way. I understand people feel like they're getting hosed at the pump.
3: Yeah, but there's some anger there.
4: Yeah, yep. But the cost is reflective not only in the price of crude oil, but the cost that is incurred during the refining process as well, and then the shipment and all of that. So, yeah, it's not exactly a one-to-one thing, unfortunately. And then number one, ICE made roughly 51,000 immigration arrests during the month of July, the highest single month of arrests the agency has ever recorded. This comes after ICE made roughly 43,000 arrests in the month of June, which was record-setting at the time. So they are ramping things up in terms of arrests.
3: Have you noticed a noticeable downturn in the number of people that are screaming and yelling at them?
4: Yes.
3: In different places? I have, yeah.
4: Well, yeah, I think the money's kind of dried up right now because, you know, the activist money right now is going towards these primaries to try to get more communists elected.
3: Yeah. They quit paying the protesters and they quit showing up. Yeah. Yeah, okay, got it. I thought you might have an answer for
4: that. To me, that's at least what I believe to be true.
3: No, I would agree with you. Yeah.
4: It could also be that they're, some people have come to their senses in realizing that going and trying to warn, foreign gang members who are here illegally about law enforcement, there could be consequences associated with that.
3: Mm-hmm.
4: And it's not good
3: when
4: that happens. Have you followed this Max Miller story?
3: Not a lot, but enough to know that this guy's a scumbag.
4: This is a Republican representative out of Ohio. He's going for, there's just this nasty court battle between him and his wife. And the update, she's claiming he was abusive, like poured boiling water on her.
3: Yeah.
4: That kind of stuff.
3: Ugly stuff.
4: Now, one of his lawyers, Max Miller's lawyers, this is a guy named Aaron Mink. He published a bunch of documents online, and one of them did actually include a picture of their 2-year-old without clothes on. And the lawyer says, "Oh, that was my fault. I was going through, 40-plus pages of documents and just missed that one." Now, he says, "Well, yes, we're sorry about that, but this was not what he said was this is not, child sex abuse material, which is what the ex-wife was alleging. He says this is a 2-year-old without a shirt on, essentially. Still, man, come on. What are we doing here?
3: The ex-wife or wife, I don't know if she's ex-wife yet, but her dad is connected, too, somehow.
4: Yeah, Bernie Moreno. Yeah, he's a senator.
3: Yeah, and that being said, he hates this guy, too.
4: Apparently, yeah.
3: Hates.
4: Called for him to resign.
3: Oh, yeah.
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1: Fox News, I'm Therese Crowley. The Senate Judiciary Committee votes 12-10 to advance the nomination of Acting Attorney General Todd Blanche for the top job. The Blanche DOJ announcing another big home health care fraud enforcement in Pennsylvania. Medicaid Services head Dr. Mehmet Oz on 19 charged.
2: COVID appears to have unleashed massive fraud through grifters because criminals knew the federal government would not follow up on the money that was spending out. We told the world we were open for fraud and they could start harpooning us with their spears. No mas, no more.
1: Justice Department Civil Rights Division monitoring four Michigan cities' polling sites, including Detroit and Hamtramck, with progressive Abdul al-Sayyad leading Congresswoman Haley Stevens in the Democrat Senate primary. Treasury Secretary Bessent optimistic about an Iran deal. The Dow up 1,000, topping 54K for the first time. 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

0: is the Markley, Van Camp, and Robbins Show. I'm Scott Robbins. That's David Van Camp. Jamie Markley returns to motto. David Van Camp.
1: Yep. Well,
0: he'll be here.
1: What's that?
0: I said he'll be here.
1: Yes, he will.
0: Yep.
1: Well, you know, Exxon and Chevron have both announced record profits, but and it's tied to the shutdown of oil coming out of the Strait of Hormuz.
0: Yep.
1: Got to make up the supply somehow.
0: Yep.
1: And the president is kind of upset because gas prices, he says, are unfairly not reflected in the, by the company's windfall, essentially. And here's the president.
2: They're making too much money, okay? Based on a shortage, they're making too much money. I don't like it. And I should be the last one to say, because I'm a big free enterprise guy, nobody bigger. And, you know, you're going to see oil when we're finished with Iran. You're going to see the prices drop through the floor. But they made too much money. Too much money. Chevron, too much money. ExxonMobil, too much. Too much money. When you look at one company where they made 12 times what they made the year before, they ought to give some of that back to the public. And they better cut the retail price, the consumer price. Too much money. You surprised I'm saying it? I'll say it loud and clear. I'm not happy about it. Go ahead.
1: And understand there's the populist urge there, and people are frustrated about gas prices, obviously.
0: Well, I think when we hear about the price of oil dropping, and it has recently, again, mm-hmm. that you think to yourself, well, why am I paying so much more at the pump then?
1: Yeah.
0: And then you and I have talked about this, and you're in Texas, and you explain it much better than I do. But the refinery is the issue, refining it.
1: Well, that, yes. And it a lot of it just depends on where you are in the country, of course. Like, if you're near a place where refining is actually occurring, then it's going to be lower than if you are in a place that's not, obviously, because it's just the lower transportation costs. And also, you know, places like California and up and down the West Coast in general have been shutting down because of green weenie stuff, their own refineries, and they've been really dependent on Middle East oil. Mm-hmm. And some of that, and it gets a little wonky, is because, they say you can't really put a pipeline into California because of mountainous terrain and all of that. But then also you have shipping regulations in the Jones Act that disallows basically people to export oil from Texas to California. And now there have been a bunch of waivers for that the Trump administration has issued in order to try to tackle this issue. But yeah, I mean, it's not just, you know, oil goes down and all of a sudden every retailer can immediately lower all of their costs because they've already paid for the product that is in the pump right now,
0: right,
1: or underground, yes, right now.
0: Yeah.
1: So it does take some time for that to be reflected on the price tag that you're seeing at the pump per gallon. And I don't know. I get, like, if you can show me proof that somebody in Exxon is saying, yeah, we're going to start gouging people, then, yeah, that's a serious public trust issue, and that should be, I mean, prosecuted at least. But just like under the Biden administration, they never came up with the proof of this.
0: Right.
1: So I don't know. It just always feels like desperation, like you're trying to work the refs or something.
0: Well, I think you are a little bit. I mean, I think, you know, when all of a sudden oil companies are like, gosh dang it, is he going to sick somebody else on us, you know, or whatever? I mean, you know, again, I don't know. And again, I don't understand the whole thing. It's very complicated. But I did see oil down again,
1: Yeah. Like
0: $5 a barrel again today almost. So, you know, it continues to drop. Mm-hmm. Stock market's blowing up again today. So, I mean, Not that matters a lot, I guess, when it comes to what you had to pay more when you're at the grocery store. I get it, man. I'm paying it, too. I understand. Mm-hmm. I mean, it sucks right now. And, you know, but like David, like you said, it doesn't happen overnight. It's not going to happen overnight.
1: Right.
0: Because you've already got the stuff on the shelves, and what you don't have, you got coming in still, and it doesn't affect that yet. It won't affect that yet. But, all right, well, we'll see where this goes. But I was a little taken aback by it when I heard him say that.
1: Yeah, it's not the first time.
0: And I think
1: time.
0: He understands that.
1: Yeah.
0: When he's like, I know you're probably surprised to hear me say this, and I am. Boy, am I ever. Yeah.
1: Yeah.
0: Yeah, so that was a weird sort of thing. All right, tipping is racist. Okay.

0: Yeah, I want to hear that one. Yeah, I want to hear this.
1: How's that for a transition right there?
0: I just did it. Yeah.
1: Yeah. Francesca Hong, this is the socialist who's the current favorite to win the Democrat nomination for governor in Wisconsin. And she has said, you know, I worked in a restaurant. I ran a restaurant, is what she says all the time. She ran it right into the ground.
2: Yeah, she did.
1: And her parents had to bail her out. But anyway, she says tipping, that's racist.
3: We are finally having this conversation about, you know, how our industry really did come from, it and kind of is rooted in white supremacy, that tipping in itself. If we look at the history of tipping and how racist it is and how it has kept wages low for Black people for a very long time. And if you look at tipping now, how different the scales are in terms of who receives higher percentages of tips over other folks.
1: So tipping in general is racist and people doing the tipping is racist as well. I don't know, man, because in my time working at restaurants, I know she brings up the kept wages low because the, you know, minimum wage, at least at the time I was waiting tables, was like $2.17 or something like that if mm-hmm. you were a tipped worker.
2: Mm-hmm.
1: But, man, there were a couple of restaurants I worked at where if I walked out of there at the end of a shift, like the lunch rush shift, with less than $150, I had a bad day.
2: Yeah.
1: And, I mean, again, it's not that you're going to get uber wealthy, you know, waiting tables, but you can make a pretty good living doing that. But
2: we're currently not taxing that, right?
1: At the federal level.
2: Yeah. At the federal level.
1: States
2: yeah.
1: are still.
2: State, well, hell no.
1: Yeah, right.
2: No. Yeah. They doubled it. Yeah, probably. Yeah.
1: To make up for it.
2: Sure. Yeah.
1: You just need to. Yeah, you need to spread around the pain, of course. Yeah.
2: Yeah.
1: All right. Let's go ahead and get to what's your story, Scott.
2: All right.
1: All right. Where we go around and we share a story that may not be the biggest one of the day, but you wanted to share it anyway. Draw your attention, Scott. What's your story this time?
2: Well, today my story comes out of Hollywood, Florida. WFLA is reporting this today. A restaurant in South Florida is giving diners a brand new experience, David.
1: Mm-hmm.
2: Nude dining.
1: Hmm.
2: The Class Soray Steakhouse in Hollywood, Florida. 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Dine bold. Dine free. Be free. That's how they're promoting it. Yes.
1: So are the waiters naked or are the patrons
2: No,
1: naked?
2: Just the patrons are naked. Apparently the waiters, it's clothing optional, but if they decide to, well, why not? So they said that they've done, they put a little post on Instagram. The experience is from 7 p.m. to 12 a.m. Mm-hmm. Nude attire is highly recommended. So our new dining experience is an in-person event where you can relax, connect, and enjoy delicious food completely au naturel. It's all about embracing freedom, good vibes, and great company. Come as you are and make memories that'll last a lifetime.
1: Just don't order the soup.
2: Gross.
1: Yeah, it just doesn't sound very sanitary.
2: No, it doesn't. Eating in the nude, unless you're by yourself at home and you're lazy as hell, I don't. Must be at least 18 years old to enter. Respect and discretion is required, David.
1: Okay.
2: No touching without consent. Okay. If you get consent, I see. You know, we're really into like the deep end here, aren't we?
1: Yeah.
2: The steakhouse described itself as Miami's oldest and most respected private chef company. We typically cater to South Florida's refined epicureans. Now we have the number one steakhouse in Broward County. It's according to the website. According to Eventbrite, the next new dining is set for, by the way, David, we should want to take some listeners, September the 7th, $173.23 for women to go naked, $287 and 41 cents for men.
1: I just love that. They always have to price it that way, too, because
2: yeah,
1: otherwise
2: of course
1: just
2: they do.
1: Be a bunch of pervy dudes sitting around.
2: Yes, naked, yeah. $344.50 for couples. And you can visit their website if you'd like to book a dinner for two for you and the special lady.
1: No, thanks. No.
2: Yeah, I like that. It's the happy hour ladies' night thing, right?
1: Yeah, right. Exactly.
2: Ladies drink free. Men, it's $18,000.
1: Yeah, if it's at a steakhouse, though, you also lose the most important part of a good steak dinner is unbuckling the belt.
2: Yeah, there is no belt to unbuckle afterwards.
1: I know.
2: No,
1: you're just
2: no,
1: naked,
2: no.
1: Then it's just flopping out.
2: By the way, now you can't come in naked. Someone said you just hang the pants up on a hook and the shirt and
1: maybe
2: the underwear and socks and whatever.
1: Room.
2: Yeah, is there a room for that? Because And by the way, when you're done with your meal, is there a time limit? Then do you got to go? I don't know. I don't know how this works.
1: Just be careful.
2: Turn some tables over, man.
1: just be very, very careful with the cutlery, okay?
2: I would say they should cut your meat for you before they even bring it to you. Yeah. No cutlery on the table whatsoever, yeah.
1: Oh, gosh. All right.
2: Wow.
1: Well, thank you for that image. All right.
2: You're quite welcome.
1: All right. It's What's Your Story? It's where we go around and share a story that caught our attention. May not be the biggest story of the day, but we wanted to share it anyway. Well, there's been a scandal in the Tour de France Femme, the women's
2: Tour de France. I heard about this. Oh, my gosh.
1: There are accusations of padded bras being used for an aerodynamic advantage that's taking the cycling world by storm as the Tour de France Femme takes place across Switzerland and France. So apparently how this works is that, like, during the time trials, a rounder chest will help reduce aerodynamic drag through something called chest fairing. It alters the airflow around the body, which reduces the pressure on the thighs, so you can move your thighs quicker. So it's actually banned. They made it clear you can't place objects on the chest or use clothing to alter the body shape of a rider, but there are some accusations that this has been going on. They've been stuffing the bras at the Tour de France.
2: That's incredible. I mean, who was the engineer that studied this?
1: Well, it's like the guy, remember during the Olympics, the skiers,
2: yeah,
1: the long jump or whatever they call it,
2: right.
1: Where they were during the suit fittings, they were injecting Mr. Knish.
2: Oh, that's right.
1: With,
2: yeah,
1: like something that makes it bigger, so that
2: right.
1: they could have extra material on their suit, which gave them better hang time in the air.
2: Pardon the pun.
1: Yeah.
2: Okay. All right.
1: So during the fittings, they would get the enlargement, and then they would have then it would get back to normal, and when they're ready to go off the ramp,
2: it spreads out. Yeah.
1: The extra material does and provides extra lift.
2: That's crazy. That is so crazy. I thought about this like in football with running backs and jock straps or something.
1: Well,
2: something more aerodynamic about that you can use. I don't know.
1: I don't know, man. Where there's a will, there's a way to cheat, you know?
2: There really is. Yeah, it's amazing that someone figured this out. Yeah.
1: Yeah, like,
2: wow.
1: Let's just do this.
2: All right.
1: Golly. Boy, what was the testing like there?
2: I wonder that, too. I thought the same thing. What do you do with that? How do you figure that out?
1: By the way, the people that worked on this, if they were female, they got paid $100 an hour. If they were male, they had to pay $100 an hour.
2: Okay.
1: Yeah.
2: That works. Right.
1: Got Nimrods in the news coming up. Well, there was a somewhat honest thief, if you can believe it. We'll talk about that and also get a news update on the way here on the Mark Rubin and Jeff Robbins Show.
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2: Okay, man, here we go. This is the Markley, Van Camp, and Robbins Show. I'm Scott Robbins. That's David Van Camp. Jamie Markley back tomorrow on this show. Yep.
1: Well, you know, you can't turn on the TV without hearing about those weight loss shots, right? I mean, it's all
2: everywhere.
1: Over the place.
2: Everywhere.
1: They've got the pills out and all that stuff. The thing is that they work for a lot of people. That's true. They lower the blood sugar, crush your appetite. But here's the thing. The injections are no fun, as we've talked about a lot. The side effects.
2: I don't even think they've begun to figure all this out yet.
1: Right.
2: It's still so early, and man.
1: Well, that's the thing. Yeah, and when you're going full on screen door, it's not exactly a fun experience.
2: No,
1: so
2: it's not.
1: If you're saying, hey, I want those results, but man, I really don't like taking this medicine, I'd like something else, well, check out Lean.
2: Yeah. 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
1: That's right. And here's a news update. Jordan Salinas. I apologize. I was pronouncing it differently yesterday. I was pronouncing it Salinas, but apparently it's Salinas. This is the armed citizen who helped stop a deadly shooting at that In-N-Out Burger in Twin Falls, Idaho.
2: Yes.
1: ABC News actually did an interview with him.
2: Really?
1: Good guy with a gun. Absolutely. And this was very interesting to hear from him directly.
15: Investigators say two men, an off-duty state trooper, and this man, 35-year-old Jordan Salinas, fired back.
20: I peeked around the right-hand side of that sign closest to the road, and that's where I saw the individual with his rifle pointed at the vehicles.
15: Authorities believe those heroic actions drove the shooter from the scene and likely saved lives.
20: He seemed unusually comfortable aiming that rifle at those cars. And then as soon as some rounds started coming at him, everything changed. Immediately, all that bravado he had immediately crumbled.
1: Yeah, it's a different thing when you realize that it's a two-way range.
2: So he didn't hit him, huh?
1: I don't think so. I think it scared him off. He was pretty far away.
2: Jeez.
1: But yeah, and then the gunman wound up going and killing himself.
2: I imagine how that could have turned out, though.
1: Yeah. I mean,
2: awful.
1: It already is a tragedy, but yeah, it could have been a lot worse if you didn't have a couple of people willing to step up and help prevent this. All right, let's get to Nimrod's in the news.
2: Yeah.
21: When the going gets tough.
22: Damn it, this is too hard.
21: The dumb get dumber.
22: All right, Dan.
21: It's Nimrod's in the News on the Martley, Van Camp, and Robbins Show.
22: I love the poorly educated.

0: diet, they say, no, I'm not drinking. I just had some NyQuil. Right. Well, police in Florida arrested a 35-year-old guy named Christopher Chofalo and showed him video of a burglary at a Cuban restaurant. He looked at the video and said, oh, yeah, I broke into the business a while back. I thought it looked familiar. Yeah, that's me. You got me.
1: Oh, my gosh.
0: Yeah. Now, he's been arrested nearly 20 times in Miami-Dade County. About half were alleged burglaries and robberies, so he's facing charges. But at least he was honest about it.
2: Right. Well, yeah.
0: He's like, yeah, that's me. You got me. Whoop. 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
9: The acting attorney general is a step closer to confirmation. I'm Jack Callahan, Fox News. The Senate Judiciary Committee voting today to send Todd Blanche's nomination to the Senate floor. The committee votes 10 to 12, right down party lines.
10: Committee Chair, Republican Chuck Grassley.
11: I'm not only voting to advance Todd Blanche's nomination, I'm voting for the safety of the American people.
10: Ranking Member, Democrat Dick Durbin.
12: Mr. Blanche continues to operate as the president's personal lawyer, treating the Justice Department like a law firm serving one client.
10: The vote followed a breakthrough with holdout Republicans, Senators John Cornyn and Tom Tillis, over now settled concerns of an anti-weaponization fund tied to President Trump's IRS lawsuit settlement.
9: Fox's Jeff Manasso, the full Senate vote expected later this week. The Justice Department's Health Care Fraud Task Force has charged 19 people with cheating Pennsylvania's Medicaid system out of more than $4 million.
13: In one case, we charged two home health aides and two purported patients with causing over $400,000 in false claims to Medicaid for services the aides supposedly performed when, get this, they were actually hospitalized, working at other jobs, and even in jail.
9: Assistant Attorney General Colin McDonald. Iran's foreign ministry says talks with Oman on opening the Strait of Hormuz are making progress on technical and political issues. Treasury Secretary Scott Bessent saying earlier today an agreement could come within days. That's pushed crude oil prices lower again below $76 a barrel. The pump price for a gallon of gas has ticked down slightly. Wall Street is blazing new records again today. The Dow Jones Industrial Average is now up more than 1,000 points, cresting the 54 100,000 level for the first time ever. NASDAQ is ahead by more than 660 points. The S&P 500 up 140. 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
7: All right, man, here we go. This is the Markley, Van Camp, and Robbins Show. I'm Scott Robbins, right over there. That guy right over there, that's David Van Camp. You've known him forever. Jamie Markley is, by the way, on special assignment. He will be returning tomorrow.
8: Real quick, I have a news update because we followed this story, Cambridge, Massachusetts, where they got rid of ShotSpotter. ShotSpotter is a technology that basically, it's microphones that are tuned to the frequencies of gunfire in order to get police to respond to potential shots. Sometimes they get it wrong. A lot of times they find victims of gunfire, of gunshots, that would not have been found in time to save their lives.
7: It's very workable. It works very well.
8: Yeah, it works well. And the argument against it always is like, well, it's surveillance on black and brown communities or whatever, and it doesn't reduce crime. ShotSpotter does not even claim, the company does not claim, that they reduce crime. They reduce casualties.
7: Mm-hmm.
8: And that's what's happening. In Cambridge, of course, they disabled the gunshot detectors, and here's why, because a bunch of activists showed up and bullied them.
9: I do not consent for my vulnerable neighbors in our welcome community sanctuary city to be at risk.
10: And to make sure we hear from neighbors more directly impacted than I am, I will also be sharing a recorded note from a Putnam Gardens resident.
11: In the community are more likely to be recorded by ShotSpotter and thus are more vulnerable to potential abuses of the data and recordings collected by the company, as well as dangerous over-policing. Surveillance does not equal safety. We do not need microphones on top of buildings listening to every loud noise in the vicinity and sending in police in order to be safe.
8: Mm-hmm. Well, not long after they voted to disable ShotSpotter, a guy was killed and he probably could have been saved if someone had called 911, but no one was around to call 911, and ShotSpotter in that area had been disabled, and so he died. And the family is wanting answers. Now, Cambridge City Council has now voted to temporarily restore the ShotSpotter system.
7: Well, there you go.
8: Yeah. I do like how the one of the headlines I'm reading frames it. Cambridge City Council reverses course, brings back controversial gunfire detection technology. It is not controversial except to the activist class. Generally speaking, I think if you ask people, hey, look, do you think it would be good for your police department to have, especially in high crime neighborhoods, technology that could allow them to respond to shootings more quickly and therefore save lives? Most reasonable people would say, well, yeah, that sounds pretty cool. You know, this isn't the same as the flock cameras or anything else. You know, this is just literally a microphone that just picks up the frequency of gunfire. In Chicago, I've mentioned this before, there's a local outlet, CWB Chicago, that's been tracking the deaths, the potentially preventable deaths in Chicago that have occurred after Mayor Brandon Johnson there disabled ShotSpotter.
7: Yeah.
8: And they call it Brandon's Bodies.
7: Oh.
8: And yeah. And it's
7: harsh.
8: Yeah. Well, yeah. And it's because

0: a lot of times, if someone does call 911, they don't give the proper address because they just heard gunfire. They don't know. They may be in their apartment, mm-hmm. and they hear a gunfire, and they think, okay, well, it may be at this cross street or at this intersection or whatever, and they're not giving an accurate location through no fault of their own. They're trying to do the right thing. They're calling calling for help. But if it's in an area where they could have actually pretty much triangulated exactly where the shooting occurred, people's lives could have been saved. And I mean, this is just a dangerous movement. Not that people are telling people to, you know, shut down this technology, but then to turn around and say it's racist, like, how is it racist to want to save mostly black and brown lives? It doesn't make sense. And then you've got these idiot liberals out there who are in positions of power who are like, yes, that sounds right. We've heard from the community. Turn this thing off. So, yeah, they have voted to temporarily bring back ShotSpotter less than 3 months after they voted to end the contract with the company. But they're going to create a panel of residents to consider whether the city should continue using the technology in the long run.
1: Well, as long as the residents are from that community, I don't have a problem with it. But a lot of times they're not.
0: But also,
1: they're asking people who have no skin in the game what they think.
0: Aren't you elected to make decisions about things like this?
1: Yes,
0: why are you farming this out?
1: No, I understand that too. I do. I get it. I remember interviewing this guy who was, I guess, either the inventor of or spokesperson for when they came into the city I'm in, and we're talking about ShotSpotter. And hey, the guy, we did like 20 minutes on the radio with him.
0: Yeah.
1: Fascinating dude. I mean, and he had all kinds of, you know, information to back up what he was saying.
0: Yeah.
1: You know, that this does work. It works in a lot of different places.
0: Yeah.
1: And it, this is why people do it. I would also argue that perhaps it does stop some crime, because your response is going to be much quicker if you're a criminal.
0: Yeah.
1: You know, that they have, but the lead doesn't go cold, in other words. You know,
0: yeah. I think so, but yeah, there's not necessarily a wealth of information that says that it's a crime preventer.
1: Right.
0: But you're right, it does allow police to get on scene quicker, which is good for the victim and also for responding officers to potentially find the gunman.
1: I don't know. It just seemed like another way to fight crime, and I knew something like this was eventually going to rear its head. Mm-hmm. Somebody thought of it and went, you know what, this is racist, here's why.
0: Right.
1: And that's all you got to say a lot of times, and it's done, right?
0: Yeah.
1: Because people that run cities are afraid of the backlash they're going to get, and they just go along with it.
0: Yeah.
1: Yeah, they don't push back on it.
0: Absolutely.
1: Gosh dang.
0: Yeah.
1: All right, what do we got? Judge Jeanine Pirro?
0: Yes, Jeanine Pirro.
1: I can't ever say her name properly. It's Jeanine.
0: Yes.
1: Not Jean.
0: Yes.
1: Jeanie. It's okay.
0: Jeanine.
1: I know who you're talking about. Yes.
0: Jeanine Pirro.
1: Trump's not very happy with her right now.
0: Oh, no, he is not, because she dropped a criminal case against that guy. Was he a former Olympic canoer or something?
1: Yes.
0: Who was accused of defacing of vandalizing the reflecting pool. And she's basically just said, no, we don't have enough to move forward with the case. And so here is President Trump reacting to that yesterday.
2: And frankly, I think she choked, because the judge was really vicious. Instead of going after the people that did it, the judge went after her and went after her department. And I guess she choked. I don't know what the hell happened.
3: Are you reconsidering her role?
2: I don't know what. You're fake news. Don't ever talk again. You're fake news. One of the worst in the business. Fortunately, nobody watches you. And frankly, I think she choked.
0: I love it. Don't ever talk again.
1: Don't ever talk again. Who was that? Do you know?
0: It was some guy from MS Now.
1: Oh, okay.
0: Yeah. He was asking a fair question there. Like, because apparently he called her to the White House yesterday. They had a conversation. I can only imagine how that must have gone. I don't think that's an unfair question to say, hey, is this going to affect her role moving forward? Because Trump has fired people before.
1: All he has to know is where you're from. Yep.
0: Yeah. Just don't ever talk again.
1: Don't ever talk again.
0: Just don't.
1: Pipe down over there.
0: Yes.
1: Have a sit.
0: Yeah.
1: Make shut up. Yeah. Wow. So anyway, where does this go, by the way?
0: What part?
1: With her. With her position.
0: I think
1: he'll can her?
0: I wouldn't be surprised if she steps down.
1: Jeez.
0: But I think that'd be a shame. But you know.
1: I do too. Yeah, I don't know this whole reflecting pool thing. Yeah. I mean, there was vandalism that took place, no doubt about it. You know, it happened. But anyway, well, continue to follow this story. All right, I'm going to get to this one, Angel Reese.
0: Yeah.
1: Okay, this is a hell of a claim she's about to make right here.
0: Yes.
1: I don't know if I believe it or not, but it's a hell of a claim to me.
0: Well, so Barbie has a new line of dolls modeled after Angel Reese from the WNBA. And she says, well, this was important to her because she didn't have dolls growing up, evidently. And here's part of what she said at a press conference.
3: Honestly, I didn't have a lot of dolls because I didn't have dolls that really looked like me much. And that's why I kind of really wanted to make sure this was super intentional because now that they have a doll that looks like you and nails and hair, but also you can be a killer on the court as well. So that was something that was important for me when getting the doll.
0: That company released the first black dolls. They weren't named Barbie, but they in 1968.
1: Oh, I remember them. Yeah.
0: And they put out Black Barbie, actually named Barbie, in 1980. And Angel Reese was born in 2002.
1: Like, she'll make it into some kind of...
0: Now, if she is saying
1: issue
0: that...
1: with money or something, financial, whatever, poor or whatever.
0: She's got a product to sell, so she's trying to, you know, play on the heartstrings. It's a doll that looks like me. Now, I guess to her credit, there has never been a doll that looks exactly like her, and now that this is the Angel Reese Barbie, yeah, okay.
1: Well, you got to keep it 6 feet from your face because the eyelashes will poke your eye out. She's got those crazy fake eyelashes, you know, that are just nuts.
0: I do like it's like somebody had pointed that out online that like they've had a black Barbie doll for since 1968,
1: right?
0: And it says but she made layups.
1: Oh, there you go. Well, that's a shot. It's a true shot, by the way.
0: Yeah.
1: So anyway, the whole Angel Reese thing.
0: Yeah.
1: And it was created out of thin air. Nobody knew. I don't know anything about her. I guess she was an okay college basketball player, from what I understand.
0: Yeah.
1: But, you know, whatever. You make your name for yourself by what you do off the court, not on the court. Mm-hmm. So I'm always suspicious of stuff like that. Yeah. So anyway, all right, well, good for her. She got her own doll, whatever. Mm-hmm. I'm good. I'm happy with her. I'm happy for her. All right, next story, David, is I don't know if I've ever heard of this term or not.
0: Yes.
1: And I'll just read the headline here. Experts say Jim Penis is a real thing. That's G-Y-M, not J-I-M.
0: Yeah, we're not talking about a guy named Jim.
1: Jim Penis, yeah.
0: Nope. Well, there have been some people talking about how after an intense workout, there may be some shrinkage that occurs.
1: Really?
0: Yeah, but it's true because it's a blood flow thing.
1: So blood flow is going to other places.
0: Yeah.
1: Okay.
0: So it's a temporary thing, but it's apparently a thing. That was maybe a clickbaity headline, and I just kind of wanted you to read the headline more than anything.
1: Well, I just did.
0: Yes. And then once your body cools down, nervous system settles, blood flow redistributes. At that point, it returns to its usual state, usually within an hour or even a few minutes.
1: It's a tricky thing, isn't it? I mean,
0: well,
1: the cold water has the same effect.
0: Yes, it's
1: as a hot, sweaty workout in the gym.
0: It's it's kind of like an old Italian car, right? You just
1: it's a rascally rabbit. I'll tell you that. Does its own thing.
0: It's rascally rabbit. Okay, really never bizarre. Heard it described quite that way. But
1: there you go. Only on this show, folks. You don't get this kind of entertainment anywhere else. All right, top five stories we're following today. That's all coming up. This is the Markley, Van Camp, and Robin Show.
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0: When your cat is acting weirder, or your dog is being louder, your turtle moves slower.
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0: Your cat seems thirstier.
2: Whoa, slow down, buddy.
0: Or your puppy is acting clumsier. Day or night, if you don't know what's wrong, know where to go.
1: Veg ER for pets. This is Kate.
0: Veg, the better, kinder ER for pets. When your cat is acting weirder, or your dog is being louder, your turtle moves slower.
1: Hello, Ted.
0: Your cat seems thirstier.
2: Whoa, slow down, buddy.
0: Or your puppy is acting clumsier. Day or night, if you don't know what's wrong, know where to go.
1: Veg ER for pets. This is Kate.
0: Veg, the better, kinder ER for pets.
3: 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You speed,
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11: All righty, here we go. This is the Markley, Van Camp, and Robbins show. I'm Scott Robbins. Right over there is David Van Camp, Jamie Markley on special assignment today.
12: Yes.
11: All right, David, what are the top five stories we're following today?
12: Update on the Washington wildfires. 37-year-old Aaron F. Farinacci, also known as Climate Change, has been arrested for arson. Police say that he started the Old Trails fire. Number four, police are finally cleaning up that autonomous zone in Madison, Wisconsin, getting the dirty commies out.
11: Yes.
12: Number three, Republican Senators Tom Tillis and John Cornyn have come to their senses and are letting Todd Blanche's nomination to be the attorney general move forward. Number two, President Trump calling on Exxon and Chevron to help lower gas prices, saying he's not happy about their record profits while the price at the pump is still so high. And then number one, big update here, cyber attacks on the nation's water supply have spread to Georgia, according to local reports. Officials in Clayton County, south of Atlanta, said an initial advisory to boil water had become much part of a larger investigation into the attack on America's water supply, which last week also hit 30 water systems in Minnesota.

0: Minnesota.
1: Do we know who's responsible for this?
0: Well, what we've been told, at least, is that the intelligence community believes it's Iran. Iranian hackers are getting into parts of the system that are on the internet and taking it down, just messing around with this.
1: This is the thing that spooks me, man, because I've always thought, I don't know if there's going to be guns or bombs or whatever to take over when all is said and done, but this is one way to infiltrate and cause a hell of a lot of terror and damage.
0: Oh, absolutely, yeah.
1: And I always wonder about the vulnerability of our banking system, too.
0: Oh, for sure.
1: I mean, it makes me very nervous because, man, I mean, the actual cash everybody has on hand, we don't see it ever.
0: No, I never carry cash.
1: No, neither do I. It's really funny, man. I mean, I talk about this all the time. I mean, I just got back from Kansas City seeing Royals games. In the ballpark, you can't use cash.
0: Mm-hmm.
1: There's no such thing. Oh, no. Wow. It's cash. Everything is cashless.
0: Wow.
1: You walk in with cash, you're screwed.
0: Wow.
1: Unless you got a card. That's it.
0: All right.
1: I mean, it's really something, man.
0: Yeah. All right, those are the top five stories that we're watching today. 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Of course, a lot of people are paying attention to the Michigan primary right now, the Democrat primary.
1: It's a big one. There's five primaries going on today.
0: Oh, yeah. Because Haley Stevens is, I guess, the more mainline Democrat, and she's going up against a far-left Islamist, Abdul El-Sayed.
1: Yes.
0: And, you know, she's trying to rally the troops today as the polls are just hours away from closing. And, you know, someone once said she speaks like a Depression-era baseball coach, and that's all I can think of now when I hear her talk because it's spot on. Okay.
2: I am going to make darn sure that Michigan is heard in the halls of power. That is why people should vote for me. I am Michigan's fighter, whippersnapper, energetic, you know, take no, you know, junk from anybody. And I'm a tough as nails Democrat.
0: Hey,
1: whippersnapper.
0: She's a whippersnapper?
1: That's what she said.
0: Okay, hold on a second. I have never looked this up before, I don't think.
1: The word whippersnapper?
0: No. Her age. She's 43.
1: I know. She's not that old.
0: She's only 4 years older than me.
1: Yeah, I mean, it's crazy, dude. I saw her, and she looks young.
0: Yes.
1: I mean, but it's that whole, I don't, like, the body of an 89-year-old, you know? The mind of, not the body of, because she looks young.
0: Yeah.
1: And when I hear her speak, it doesn't belong in that body. I mean, sometimes you hear people speak, and you're like, wow, I didn't know they sounded like that, right?
0: Yeah.
1: I mean, because they don't look it. But she, it's a little girl kind of thing, too, isn't it?
0: Yeah, like a little girl trying to mimic grandma.
1: Grandma, yeah. You whippersnapper.
0: Well, and this is what she had to say when asked, hey, are you going to support Abdul El-Sayed if he is, in fact, the nominee, if he beats you? And she says, well, of course, consarn it. And listen to this.
2: I'm not salty grapes. You know, I've been joyous, excited, enthusiastic, doing this the Michigan way, reaching out to everybody.
0: I'm not
1: salty grapes.
0: I'm not salty grapes.
1: Never heard that one either. I've heard sour grapes.
0: Never heard that.
1: Never salty. That's so funny. She's a character. I kind of hope she wins for that. So we get more sound bites from her. That's fantastic.
0: Her and her salty grapes. We got the Scott Robbins trifecta, top three stories of the day, according to Scott, coming up next on the Markley, Van Camp, and Robbins Show.
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6: Fox News News, I'm John Saucier. The Senate Judiciary Committee voting in favor of moving forward with the nomination of Todd Blanche to be the next U.S. Attorney General this morning. The committee voting right down party lines. 12 Republicans voting to approve of the nomination.
7: The ayes are 12, the nays are 10.
8: The nomination will be favorably reported.
6: So there you go. In Michigan, residents deciding who they want to advance to November's general election for an open seat in the Senate. Progressive Abdul El-Sayed is facing off against Michigan Representative Haley Stevens for the Democratic nomination. Or Michigan Republican Senate candidate Mike Rogers criticizing both Democratic candidates as too radical.
9: The media spent a long time trying to separate the two as one is moderate and one is, as I've been saying, a special sauce of crazy. Well, guess what? 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

0: This is the Markley, Van Camp, and Robbins Show. I'm Scott Robbins. That's David Van Camp. Jamie Markley back tomorrow. News update, David Van Camp.
1: All right. So, you know, there's obviously been a renewed interest in the issue of, you know, dudes playing girls' sports because Sophie Cunningham in the WNBA said, well, no, I think we need to protect girls' spaces. She says, I'm coming at this from a perspective of love, but, you know, there's a reason why you have gender-specific sports. And yep. Again, that's not a controversial opinion when you just ask people.
0: No, and she didn't do it in a hateful, spiteful manner.
1: Not at all.
0: You know, she's Sophie Cunningham, man.
1: Yeah.
0: I mean, you know, she did it like Sophie Cunningham.
1: there was a photo making the rounds of I don't know what team this was, but this lady who is like, if the word cankles was a person, has sat down on a seat at a WNBA game, and her sign says, I didn't think I could dislike anyone more than Clark. Congrats, Cunningham. I'm like, I don't understand what. Why did you dislike Caitlin Clark? I don't get this, man.
0: Oh, I know this loser that, I mean, I know him.
1: Yeah.
0: And he's a loser. But any side that is, and he's a white guy, any side that is the minority or looks like it is, he's all about.
1: Oh, sure.
0: And it just doesn't matter what the issue is.
1: Right.
0: He's all about it. Hates Trump, all that, you know, and again, total loser. But that's him.
1: Yeah.
0: So I see that there, it's out there. It exists in that world. Yes.
1: It's crazy. Well,
0: it is crazy.
1: The world number one women's tennis star, Aryna Sabalenka, was asked about World Tennis announcing that they would be doing sex screening tests to keep the dongs out of women's tennis.
0: Yes.
1: And here is part of the question and her response.
2: Hi, the WTA recently announced that, you know, the players will take a one-time gender test. How do you feel about that? The first pro league to go in that direction?
3: I think it's really important to keep the fairness in our tour, and it's obvious that biologically, right, the men are way stronger than women, so I feel like it would be not really fair for the women to compete against biological men. So I believe it took them a little while to make the decision, and I support it. But for me, I'm focusing on myself, on my goals, you know, whatever it takes. If they want to test us all, I'm happy to do that. It's pretty fair, and let's keep it that way.
1: There was no hedging. No, you know, I don't hate anybody. I love everybody. It's like, no, there's a basic biological fact. And again, it wasn't controversial. Remember, this was more than a decade ago at this point now, but it was Serena Williams on with David Letterman. So I guess way more than a decade, and brought up the idea, do you think you could beat like one of the top men? And she says, well, no, the men and women's tennis, and this is a dominant athlete in her sport. She said, well, no, the game is just different between the two genders because the men's is so quick, is so fast compared to the women's. And, I mean, I watch women's tennis, and that looks pretty freaking fast to me, but it is true. Too. There's just more power behind the shots. It's about...
0: It's biology, man.
1: It's basic. I mean, it's anatomy. It's all of it. Yeah, it's science.
0: It's all of it, right? I mean, it's all of it. It's just... It's silly. And, by the way, she should strap herself in now.
1: Yeah.
0: Because she's going to hear about it.
1: Oh,
0: because you can't... If you're not down 100% with it, then...
1: Well... I don't know with tennis that will be the case.
0: Maybe not. Well, because, I mean, yeah, because there's, I mean, Billie Jean has been very outspoken about it.
1: I think Maria Navratilova. Has really been on
0: and
1: top.
0: And Billie Jean King has too. So, yeah. I mean, it's just, it is interesting. You're right. Maybe tennis could shield that basketball can't.
1: Well, I don't know. And I think part of it is because when you have individual sports like tennis, where you're not, you know, you're not on a large team, it's just you and your opponent, there becomes a real reality check. I think there, like with that and swimming, you can totally see the differences. You can see it with your own eyes. You don't have to be an expert in any of it. You just watch a women's event and a men's event side by side, and you can tell, peak athletes, all of them. One of my favorite, I've gotten these notes over the years a few times. Well, you know, you wouldn't be able to beat you know, this, you know, Angel Reese or whatever in a game on, of one-on-one. Well, no duh. I'm a 5'11 fat guy. I mean, almost 40.
0: Yeah.
1: Of course I'm not going to be able to beat her at she's a professional basketball player.
0: Yes.
1: The question is, at the elite level, what are the inherent differences and abilities of men versus women? And it's nothing against women. It's just it's an obvious fact when you watch the two events side by side. One is bigger, faster, and stronger. And so, yeah, that it's just reality. And I love that you have people who are just, without any sort of preamble or couching, more and more, and this is what I think a lot of us have been waiting for, female athletes standing up for their sports.
0: Yeah.
1: I think is a really encouraging thing. I don't know. Maybe she'll get some backlash, but it just seems like in that world, there's a lot more, like, hesitation to take the side of the wokeness. But... maybe
0: yeah,
1: you're right,
0: I though. Yeah, no, you're probably right on that, but you know, I mean, J.K. Rowling doesn't play any sports.
1: No. Yeah, she just is one of the most successful authors.
0: Yeah, they hate her. They absolutely hate her with a passion.
1: So they do, yeah. Anyway, but people still, you know,
0: whole silly controversy,
1: see her movies and
0: want to
1: watch her books or read her books.
0: And I don't know where this ends up or where it goes. I don't know.
1: All right, are you ready for your big trifecta?
0: I always like the before we leave this show, I always like the people to go, well, it's just a handful. Like there's some magic number.
1: Right.
0: That, you know. Yeah, if we keep it under 100, well, then it's fine, you know.
1: One is too many, yeah.
0: So it's bizarre. Yeah, okay, now we can roll. Yeah,
1: all right, now it's time for the trifecta.
4: Are you ready?
5: One, two,
4: it's the three most important news stories of the day.
6: I hit the trifecta!
4: Well, at least according to Scott Robbins. It's the trifecta on the Markley, Van Camp, and Robbins Show.
1: The trifecta, top three stories of the day according to Scott Robbins. Usually Casey Kasem is along for the ride, but, well, he vacations with Mark Lee.
0: It's back tomorrow.
1: Part of his contract, so he's going to be rested, tanned, hydrated, ready to go tomorrow. But now we're left without him to count down 3-1 the way he taught us to. Number three, Spencer Pratt. He ran for the mayor of L.A., of course. He is now taking on that left-wing lunatic podcaster or streamer or whatever, Hassan Piker.
0: By the way, did you know he's an anchor baby, by the way?
1: Hassan Piker?
0: Yeah, lived in Turkey until he was 18. Mm-hmm. Yeah, I didn't know that. Anyway, he tweeted this out. He said, I'm in the People's Republic of Wisconsin, the heart of the historic American socialist movement. We are going to elect Francesca Hong as this beautiful state's next governor. Well, Spencer Pratt fired back. He said, the irony of this communist... LARP, as he called him, and David, that stands for?
1: Live action role playing. It's where dorks dress up and have fun in the park.
0: The irony of the communist LARP, Hassan Piker, is that he built his entire life off the fruits of capitalism. Mm-hmm. Webcam, iPhone, internet. Communism is incapable of producing any of these things that made him wealthy. Is he evil or is he really just that dumb?
1: I think it's both. He's a mimbo. For sure.
0: Oh, yeah.
1: I hear him talk, and I'm there's a lot of times, and maybe it's just because he's dropping F-bombs every other word, that, and I'm certainly not a prude about bad language. I drop F-bombs all the time in private.
0: Yes. we color the air off air here.
1: Yes, of course, but I've never heard him make a coherent point. That's the thing. Like, he's not... I've never heard that guy actually say something that was either original or made me think, oh, you know what? Okay, I see where he's coming from. It's always just, you know, we need to kill the fascists. We need to, you know, bring in socialism. America deserved 9/11. All of that nonsense that he puts out there. That's just like he's the worst shock jock of all time.
0: You know, it's interesting you put that out there because I understand what you're saying. He is. He's the shock jock.
1: Yeah.
0: Of morons. Yes.
1: Yes.
0: Completely. Unbelievable.
1: And the reality is, too, the one thing that he has going for him is that he's a decent-looking dude. He's in shape.
0: Yeah, he can get by with it. Yeah.
1: And that's it. But let me just put it this way. If he looked like me, no one would care what Hassan Piker has to say.
0: You're a very handsome man,
1: okay,
0: David.
1: If he's a doughy 5'11 guy, nobody cares.
0: Yeah. What do you have? You may have something there. Yeah. Mondami's the same way, man.
1: Oh, for sure.
0: You know, got the smile, got the look, got the, you know, there you
1: and
0: go.
1: And the dead eyes.
0: And right. The dead eyes, yes.
1: It's the trifecta top three stories of the day, according to Scott Robbins. Number two, a Cubs player has quite a conspiracy theory.
0: This is so bizarre when I read this. And again, it's just kind of funny in a weird way. Christian Caballeri has a podcast. Did you know that?
1: Well, of course. Everybody.
0: It's called Let's Be Honest, because everyone has one. Pete Crow Armstrong was a guest, and he was asked to share an unpopular opinion. And instead of answering the basic question, you know, maybe it's some kind of food in general or some sort of musing from life. No, he decided to go down this rabbit hole. He said, "This is going to sound crazy," he began. "Babe Ruth never existed." Okay, that got my attention right away, right?
1: Yeah.
0: He said, "I heard some pitcher with the Mariners, I think he did a podcast, was a Zoom call or something, he was going down these rabbit holes about how Babe Ruth never existed." And I was like, dude, that's pretty awesome. So we always talk about the way the game is evolving, and people may well have been underhanding Babe the ball. I don't know. He said, "You might well dive further into that, because Babe Ruth may never have existed." Again, I you know, these types of things get out there, and I don't know how it begins or where it ends from there. But anyway, there you go. The podcast, by the way, does exist, the one he's referring to.
1: Yeah.
0: It was some player that said, "Hey, I don't believe Babe Ruth ever even existed." So there you go.
1: I need to go down this rabbit hole.
0: Okay.
1: Okay.
0: Yeah, some Seattle Mariners pitcher named Tyler something. I don't. All or right. Taylor. Yeah.
1: All right.
0: Crazy, man.
1: I'm totally distracted now.
0: Oh, well, I was too when I read this thing. I'm like, where did that come from? I mean, Pete's a wacky sort of character to begin with,
1: yeah.
0: Right? On and off the field. So I'm not surprised this came up. But, well, they said, well, look at, you can hardly see the grainy, the footage is grainy of him. Well, it was 1916. I mean, it wasn't exactly great video then, you know?
1: All right. It is the trifecta, top three stories of the day, according to Scott Robbins. Wow, that was a doozy.
0: Isn't that weird?
1: Number one, you just posed the question, what happened to leaving the groom at the altar?
0: Well, I mean, you could always not show up at your own wedding. I mean, I've heard about that, where guys didn't show up for whatever reason. You mean, leave someone at the altar? It's not a deal, but it's happened before. It's far less criminal of an option than the one that was done. 25-year-old bride-to-be in Utah is now facing arson charges after being accused of starting a fire in a church that was scheduled to hold her wedding. Lenita Tessa Joy Moreno, small print, was arrested. Court documents state that the groom-to-be and family members were setting the church up for the big wedding. She went in the back door with a gas can and just lit the thing on fire to keep from marrying this guy. Needless to say, the wedding did not go on as planned, David. It was canceled. She's been arrested, and apparently the groom has decided that it probably wasn't for the best anyway that he continue any sort of relationship with
1: her. Well, yeah, I think that would probably be
0: it. Wow. Yeah, just go away to a hotel somewhere and just hide out for a while.
1: That's the trifecta, top three stories of the day, according to Scott Robbins. We got Nimrods in the news and a news update coming up from the Markley Van Camp Robbins.
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0: All right, man. This is the Markley, Van Camp, and Robbins Show. I'm Scott Robbins. David Van Camp's right over there. Jamie Markley back tomorrow.
1: Mm-hmm. 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
1: I don't know if you've happened to see this or noticed this, but on social media, there's a lot of people who are doing what they're calling protein maxing. That is just basically you're getting as much protein as you possibly can all the time for your gains and whatnot.
0: Uh-huh.
1: Yeah. Well, apparently, this is causing or might be causing the price of baby formula to go up because whey protein is a key ingredient in most infant formulas. And now that gym guys are going crazy over whey protein, they're not drinking the baby formula as far as I know.
0: No, God.
1: But the price has been going up more than it usually does.
0: Okay. So what should we do then?
1: Well, we need to Twig Boy Max, I guess.
0: Okay, there you go.
1: That's what we need to be doing.
0: There you go.
1: All right. Yes. It's time for Nimrod's in the News. Here we go.
9: When the going gets tough.
15: Damn it, this is too hard.
9: The dumb get dumber.
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15: I love the poorly educated.
1: Nimrod's in the News. We go to Minnesota. 39-year-old guy named Kyle Steffen was arrested after he created a homemade spike strip for his yard to keep neighborhood kids off his lawn.
0: Oh, my gosh.
1: They saw the cops got called because he was yelling at some kids. They saw this thick plastic set in the lawn, about 43-inch screws sticking up from the plastic.
0: Holy
1: He says, yeah, I'm trying to keep the kids off the lawn. But, police say, you really can't do that. It's charged with a misdemeanor, looking at 180 days in jail.
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16: Big day on Wall Street. I'm Jack Callahan, Fox News. An hour before the close, the Dow Jones Industrial Average is up more than 1,000 points. NASDAQ is more than 700 points higher. The S&P 500, also in record territory, up about 145 points. The market's buoyed by word earlier in the day from Treasury Secretary Bessent that an agreement to open the Strait of Hormuz is close. Talks between Iran and Oman about the strait have been productive, according to Iran's foreign ministry. President Trump has warned Tehran these talks are their last chance to avoid what he called decapitation. Iran, though, is suspected of sponsoring cyber attacks on some U.S. water supplies.
21: Federal agencies have warned that Iranian-affiliated cyber

0: For actors are targeting critical infrastructure, including water and wastewater facilities. Minnesota has reported attacks on roughly 30 water systems, while Michigan has confirmed 9 incidents.
1: Fox's Jennifer Griffin at the Pentagon. A setback for the Trump administration's attempts to roll back the so-called Green New Deal.
2: A divided U.S. Circuit Court of Appeals for D.C. says the Trump administration improperly ended billions of dollars in clean energy products, siding with Climate United Fund and other nonprofits. The program dates back to the Biden administration as part of its efforts to reduce greenhouse gas emissions. President Trump and EPA Administrator Lee Zeldin accused the Greenhouse Gas Reduction Fund of mismanagement and potential fraud, freezing billions of dollars before terminating their grants.
1: The ruling will be appealed to the Supreme Court. The Justice Department charging 19 people in the Philadelphia area with defrauding Medicaid out of more than $4 million.
3: Now we're facing a personal care services crisis around the country. The surge in enrollment of individuals in these in programs is stunning. So shocking, we have to double check our numbers. We don't think it's possible it is happening, but it is.
1: It's Dr. Mehmet Oz of the Center for Medicaid and Medicare. 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
1: We need to revisit the Electoral College. 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
3: 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Hold this? Holy smokes.
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5: All right, thank you, Scott Shannon. Thanks to all of you for being with us. 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Man, it is election day in America, primary day in America, and this is kind of an exciting day. I mean, well, you got five states we're looking at today. One is Kansas. You're looking at Senate primaries and House races and governorships and so on and so forth. Then you got the biggie, which is in Michigan. And Michigan, obviously, you got the gubernatorial, by the way, primary in Kansas, and the Senate race in Kansas. Then you got Michigan and a lot of congressional races there. That are primaries, although there is one candidate that I saw that's running unopposed. And then, of course, you have the big, how big is it, Linda? The Senate race there with Abdul El-Sayed, Hassan Piker's buddy, versus this lady, Haley Stevens. Is the microphone? We're going to suck it to him. We're going to do it the Michigan way. And this is a microphone here. They left this. I don't know if they want me to use the microphone. I mean,
6: I like her. I think she's very entertaining.
5: All right. Let's play for people the person you find so entertaining, the Democratic Senate candidate.
6: I have to tell you one funny thing that you're going to love. The person that she reminds me of is the SNL skit with Chris Farley and Matt Foley.
5: Yeah, I know.
3: Going to be telling the stories on our behalf. And you better believe I'm going to be doing it with a little bit of joy, a little bit of enthusiasm, a little bit of energy, and a little bit of stick it to them. Because that's the Michigan way.
5: Joy, enthusiasm, energy, stick it to them. Sock it to them. It sounds like the old Laughing Show from years ago. We're watching, the Michigan race, obviously, with El-Sayed and Haley Stevens. I may be wrong. I mean, the last 10 or 11 polls showed that, or except for one, showed that El-Sayed was winning by a significant margin. He has had people like AOC and Grandpa Bernie. Grandpa Bernie has been the most successful Democrat in terms of supporting primary candidates. In the Democratic Party, there are louder voices there, although they're not elected voices, which I think needs to be pointed out. I know you had John Fetterman as a sole voice of reason against these radical socialists for a long time, and he's out there alone. Now you have people like former senator from West Virginia, who I like a lot, actually. He's a nice person. He just never voted the way I wanted him to. And that is Joe Manchin. But then you've got like the likes of James Carville. He's not going to be a part of a party that elects El-Sayed and Van Jones. And, the list gets bigger by the day, but they're not elected officials. I mean, it's not Chuck Schumer. Although Haley Stevens, I guess, has Schumer support in Michigan over El-Sayed. Gretchen Whitmer's support. I don't think it's going to matter. Missouri also is going to be in play. We're going to watch that closely. The good news for me is that the polls close 8 o'clock, I guess, local time in Michigan, which means 9 o'clock Eastern time. So when we come on the air tonight on Fox, I am predicting that we're going to have, well, I can't predict it because it's a Democratic-run state. But I'm just assuming we're going to be able to make the call in our hour that El Sayed wins. We also are watching Virginia and a lot of races that will take place there. I mean, all of these matter, these primary races, they do. But the one to really keep your eye on is what's going to happen in Michigan and with the, you know, radicalized DSA candidates. I mean, we're now counting up to, what is it now, 30, 37? I mean, we got to get a full number, Linda. We're watching Washington State as well, and they have their primary day today, so we're watching that very closely. And Connecticut, we're watching Connecticut tonight. And, you know, this most of these states is kind of fait accompli stuff. But this is going to be whether or not this party now is completely dominated and taken over by the radicalized left. DSA, in writing, these candidates, you know, are saying what they mean. They want to eliminate the presidency, the Senate, the judiciary. They want to basically blow up this country as you know it. They want amnesty for illegals. They want all borders abolished. They want to abolish ICE. They want to defund the Department of War. They want to end all deportations, eliminate cash bail, establish a wealth tax, pass a Green New Deal, cradle to grave, womb to tomb, abolish prisons, abolish police, public ownership of most corporations. That is their stated position in writing, end of sentence. And, you know, we've been highlighting, you know, one by one. This Francesca Hung. I'm probably going to play later in the program today because people can't believe how crazy they are, but I'm going to play a lot of them in their own words. Telefrico, El Sayed, Francesca Hung, you know, on top of the people that run it. What is so amazing to me, the great phenomenon is beyond the fact that this is now officially the party of Grandpa Bernie. And, you know, there's an interesting article that I saw today also that really caught my attention. Everything that we have been telling you about the new radicalized Democratic Party, I've been telling you who the leader of the party is. What have I been saying since Nancy Pelosi was last speaker? Linda, we were way ahead of the curve. I said, no, she's not. She's speaker in name only. I said, AOC is in charge of this new party. Well, it turns out that a National Convention of Democratic Socialists of America daydreaming, they're now daydreaming openly about a presidential run by AOC while debates are raging if they should ever back a pro-Israel candidate. 500 card-carrying DSA members gathered in Chicago this weekend. Comrade Marxist Zoran Mamdani and all his comrades outlining their caucuses, including names like the Marxist Unity Group, the Red Star Group, Bread and Roses, and the Commie Caucus, according to the New York Times. An offshoot crew held a separate DSA for AOC rally. And I've been telling you, though, you know, it's now become very, very clear where they're headed. And that is Bernie Sanders fight the oligarchy tour with AOC. He is passing his mantle to her, and it is happening before our eyes, and it's now showing up in the polls as evidenced by AOC being the leading candidate in that legitimate New Hampshire poll that came out. Now, you have top DNC officials now are already working to stack the deck against DSA candidates in the 2028 primaries. Now, I told you yesterday, a lot of the big Democratic donors that don't like the radicals, they're now beginning to walk with their feet. However, then you have other big groups and the George Soroses or the Soroses of the world and the subsidiaries, you know, are going all in for the lunatics. But, you know, Democrats like to talk about welcoming Democratic socialists in their big tent, et cetera, et cetera. But top DNC officials, this is in the New York Post today, are working to stack the deck against potential DSA candidates in the presidential primaries. Washington Post reporting the Democratic National Committee has set up a challenge for the DSA, scheduling their early 2028 primaries in states like South Carolina and Virginia and New Mexico. Well, why are they bypassing Iowa and screwing Iowa over in the Iowa caucus? Why are they bypassing the Live Free or Die state of New Hampshire? New Hampshire, you have a chance to vote for a Sununu for the U.S. Senate this year, it looks like. Either it's going to be him or Scott Brown. You have two great options there. I prefer Scott Brown myself, but I mean, it, you know, whoever wins can actually win in the state of New Hampshire. And, you know, they have a pretty independent streak. There's only one elected Republican in New England, and that's Susan Collins of Maine. And she should win overwhelmingly, in my view. There is a new John McLaughlin poll that has come out, and it points to a clear strategic lesson for Republicans heading into these midterms that Americans overwhelmingly prefer free market capitalism over this Democratic big government socialism, cradle to grave, womb to the tomb, redistribution, and all the agenda items that I've mentioned to you. Generic ballot. This survey includes 1,000 likely general election voters, and Democrats might hold an edge, and it may sound like, well, what do you mean, Hannity? They're in the lead, 46-44. The only problem is usually the party out of power in a midterm election year would be up by 20 at this point. The results are striking. Republicans move from a virtual tie in the generic ballot to a commanding 49-36 advantage. If you're simply choosing between a Republican and a Democrat, and they were asked whether they would support a Republican candidate who supports free market capitalism or Democratic candidate that supports the DSA, that's a 15-point swing towards the Republicans. So messaging-wise, Republicans have a lot to look at here moving into this election cycle. You know, the left's latest socialist darling dragged over the coals for this whiteness comments. I mean, we'll play a little bit more of this later. Former Wisconsin Governor Scott Walker discussing Francesca Hong. I mean, she's lost her mind, and my proximity to whiteness continues. My son is biracial. He is half white, half Korean. I think navigating what his identity is and how people perceive him is always at the back of my mind. You know, but then we have other nutty, insane comments of Francesca Hong. You know, she couldn't answer a question as it relates to, you know, Thanksgiving being canceled, which she had called for. She might be in a little bit of trouble as we have unearthed a comment of her saying it's about effing time we 86 Trump. You know, remember what happened to James Comey or her going on to say that the system is not working when asked if she wants to wants the long-term abolishment of the police. She doesn't want police. You know, it's bizarre. Like six gender Talafrico. I mean, it's just a lunatic. A guy. What are the other four genders? You know, what do you mean God is non-binary? Where did you get that in the Bible? Tell me where. You know, explain to me if God created man and woman and Adam and Eve and his only begotten son who came to earth, you know, suffered, died, was buried, rose again so we can be reconciled to God the Father. As he said, well, did he teach us the wrong words, our Father in who art in heaven? I mean, this is madness. Abdul Sayed, hailing an endorsement from a pastor who once praised Louis Farrakhan for smearing Jewish people as wicked deceivers of the American people. So you got every radical helping El Sayed. You got AOC and Bernie, Grandpa Bernie out there campaigning for him. You got Hassan Piker in this camp as well. This is getting nuttier by the hour. And by the way, we are 90 days, we're 3 months away, you know, 90 days away from today for these midterm elections. And if you hear urgency in my voice, believe it, because this is an urgent cry. And I will tell you, do not take this for granted. You know, people often will sit out midterm election years. There's no options of sitting out this year. You don't have an option unless you want this crazy agenda, eliminating the presidency, the Senate, packing.

0: Okay, let's roll, dudes. And I'm going 10, 30, 65 in a 45 zone. Yo, what's my gas tank on E? Oh, and hello, officer. Wait, what? I'm losing my license. I'll lose my job. And here come the court costs. Oh, man, that's the thing about pedal to the metal, dude. You speed,
1: you lose.
2: 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Driving is no game. 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
3: All right, I have a question for you. 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
8: Fox News, I'm Tom Graham. Acting Attorney General Todd Blanche is a step closer to Senate confirmation and winning the AG job full-time. Fox's Jeff Manasso.
9: The Senate Judiciary Committee voting along party lines to advance Todd Blanche, President Trump's nominee for Attorney General, to a full Senate vote. Republicans call the former federal prosecutor and current acting AG well-qualified for the job.
8: Democrats disagree. New Jersey is suing Amazon, accusing the company of being a monopoly and not taking care of its delivery drivers.
10: New Jersey AG Jennifer Davenport posed the question in a produced social media video.
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2: All right, 25 till the top of the hour, 800-941-SEAN, our number. You want to be a part of the program. All right, the headlines changed, but the threats facing Israel and the Israeli people remain. You know, you see all these attacks, densely populated areas, people in desperate need of humanitarian assistance. That means food and water and clothing and shelter and medicines. The elderly can't get to a doctor. Thank God the IFCJ, International Fellowship of Christians and Jews, they're on the ground, have been from day one, providing all this necessary humanitarian assistance. Communities, sadly, still on alert. Parents thinking twice before sending their kids to school. When I was in Israel, they have underground bunker playgrounds for kids because the rockets, you know, once fired, are there in 12 seconds. It's unbelievable. But this threat remains, and whatever you can do to help this great mission of providing this humanitarian assistance as they fight for their survival against radical Islamists is greatly needed and appreciated. Please go to their website. It's prayifcj.org. That's prayifcj.org. By the way, you know, we're looking at the numbers of exactly you have right now. 38 wins. You have over 35 Democratic Socialists of America endorsed candidates that have won primary elections for the midterms, adding to over 250 members serving in elected public offices now across 40 states. You don't think this is a real movement, you are blind. Why, I'm telling you, get committed in your heart, mind, and soul that you're going to take this midterm election more seriously than any other one in your life. 90% of officials elected following the 2019 political cycle. This party now has been dominated by AOC, by Mamdani, Grandpa Bernie, Pocahontas. Grandpa Bernie, now his chosen successor to communism, is AOC, and she runs the squad. And then you've got these lunatics, you know, starting with Graham Platner, and now the lunatic that throws water bottles and has a bad temper that's following him in the state of Maine. Then you got, you know, Telefrico, cisgender, God is non-binary, and of course, championing the right of biological men to have access to abortion. But you got 38 wins out of 163 track primary races for the current election cycle. I would say that's 39 after tonight, because I believe El Sayed will likely win in Michigan. 35 plus primary victories heading into the general election matchups. But over 250 DSA members now serving in 40 states, across 40 states. That is a little chilling. Pay attention. Now, I want to take a quick look at what's happening with the economy today. We see that crude oil now has fell well below $80, as you know, people feel more confident that the president now has control of the situation, hopefully a deal coming. And, you know, but more importantly, you see, you know, the Dow is just going through the roof. The S&P is going through the roof. You know, the NASDAQ going through the roof. Oil prices are way down, and going down precipitously. By the way, not that we even, as a country, need the Strait of Hormuz. We do not. Steve Moore is with us. Steve Moore, of course, longtime friend of the program, economist, author of the number one bestseller, Trumponomics, Inside the America First Plan to Revive Our Economy. You know, all this stuff is happening with the economy, and then you survey people, and they think, oh, this is the worst economy ever. No, it's not been the worst economy ever, but the president, every person, every source I have said he had no choice. The Iranians would get access to the nuclear dust. They'd have nuclear weapons, and then you'd never open the Strait of Hormuz ever again. They would control it forever. All right, so he couldn't let that happen. And, yeah, it's more difficult than what he originally thought. Not unusual. However, I mean, they're just eviscerating the infrastructure inside of Iran, while also considering the lives of 94 million people there.
3: Yeah.
1: Well, Sean, great to be with you, and thanks for having me. And what a day. What a blowout day on the stock market. And I know the stock market isn't the economy, but I would venture to guess that almost the most of the people listening to the show have their retirement savings or other savings in the market. And so when the market goes up, it creates a tide that lifts all boats. So I don't recall seeing a day like this in a long time where you've seen, we're now, last time I checked, we're well over Dow 54,000. Incidentally, Sean, when I first came to Washington in 1983 during the Reagan Revolution, at the very beginning of the Reagan Revolution, the Dow was at 1,000. Here we are today at, with 54,000. We're blowing away the rest of the world. Every other country, you know, people complain about the economy here. There's not a single country in the world that wouldn't trade their economy with our economy. We've got a manufacturing boom going on in this country. We have a construction boom going on in this country. We have an investment boom going on in this country. We are leading the way on technology. You look at 9 of the 10 top technology companies in the world are here in the U.S. of A. I mean, I could go on and on. How about the fact that, you know, last month, a record few Americans were fired from their jobs and displaced from their jobs. Going back to the early 1970s, which is really incredible. So I don't quite understand why

0: people are so dour. I think, Sean, I wonder what you think. I think it's the media. The media just will not tell people the good news.
1: Well, the media, legacy media, is corrupt. They just are. And, you know, look, I understand people want to, they focus on whatever they want to focus on. However, the truth is the truth. You know, it's unprecedented anywhere between 10 and what, 18, you know, trillion, what is it, billion dollars that Trump has secured in manufacturing investment in the country. And that's for semiconductor chips. That's for pharmaceuticals. That's for automobiles, rare earths that we're now becoming independent on.
0: Mm-hmm.
1: I mean, remember Obama famously said, you know, those jobs, they ain't coming back.
0: Right.
1: And I know there's fear about AI, and yet I'm reading article after article. I don't know if I would be as adamant as I was that, because I never was able to afford to finish college. So it was important to me that my kids finish college, and I just like was all over them. And isn't it odd that a kid that ran the streets his whole life became a helicopter parent? It's odd, right? Very strange. But a different place, different time. But I was adamant about it. I'm reading article after article that the next generation of millionaires in this country are going to be tradespeople. You reading that too?
0: I think so. I mean, look, you know, the president of Ford Motor Company said they have tens of thousands of openings for mechanics, electricians. They're making now, you know, $150,000 a year. So they're going to be millionaires in a few years if you learn a trade. I mean, this is a problem of the failure of our education system, by the way. We're graduating a lot of kids from college, but they have degrees in ethnic studies and philosophy and sociology, and nobody cares, right? Yeah, but if you get a degree in something that actually is a useful skill, my gosh, there's the employers, I talk to employers all the time, as you do, they're begging for skilled workers, begging for it. They need it. They can't fill the jobs. And you look, I want to make sure people understand why we're seeing this boom under Trump, and I really attribute it to three factors. One was the big, beautiful tax bill, which, by the way, Sean, every single Democrat voted against, which is one of the things that caused this huge wave in investment in the United States, because we lowered the tax on investing here. So all of a sudden, we became a magnet for capital. Number two was Trump's drill, baby, drill strategy. Did you know we are the number one producer of oil and gas in the world today?
1: Did we surpass Venezuela? It used to be Venezuela.
0: It used to be Venezuela and Saudi Arabia. We passed them. We passed them. So
1: and then natural gas, liquefied natural gas, and then, of course, coal. We have an abundance of all of it.
0: And by the way, that you and I need to work together to bring back coal in this country. You know, we are the left has decimated our coal industry. This country was built on coal. It is a critical part of our energy infrastructure. And the left thinks we're going to fund the next, you know, energy revolution with windmills. It's the craziest thing I've ever heard. But the other
1: a lot of good that's done for Europe. Europe is now a continent in decline. They've neglected defense. They've adopted climate alarmism, as you just pointed out, radical socialism, and unfettered illegal immigration, no assimilation. I think Europe is done. It's over. I don't think they could fix it. Look at what's happening in Spain right now.
0: Yeah. Well, look at Germany. I mean, Germany, remember, we always talked about German engineering, and they were a manufacturing powerhouse. They've completely deindustrialized Germany because you can't build steel plants with windmills.
1: No. And it really is remarkable, and their ugliest sin. Never mind everything else. Well, it's great news. We appreciate you, Steve Moore. Thanks for the update. Big day today in Wall Street stock market. Every American that has any money there is getting richer today. Anyway, 800-941-SEAN is our number if you want to be a part of the program. Steve Moore, if you haven't read his book, you need to get a hold of it. So we're watching. It's going to be a big day, big night tonight. We're going to see, but I'm just telling you, pay attention to what I am pointing out to you. And this, if we look from 2019 forward, you have 250 members that identify as Democratic Socialists of America. They're really communists. Now in elected offices. The untold story is, except for John Fetterman, elected officials in Washington will not speak out against them. They fear them. They know this is the heart and soul of where the Democratic Party is. This election season, primary wins, and there'll be one more likely tonight with El Sayed, 38 wins out of 163 track primary races for the current election cycle. So you now have 250 plus members. Now you know what's on the ballot, you know, in November. Now you an additional, you know, close to 40 Democratic socialists that are really communists. I've gone through their agenda. If you don't think that they put it in writing, for crying out loud, eliminate the presidency, the Senate, you know, judges, and amnesty, abolish borders, abolish ICE, defund the Department of War. Really, what do we do if we're attacked? No Department of War? What do? You know, end all deportations, eliminate cash bail. Great. You know, let's let, you know, the lunatics run the asylum. Abolish prisons, defund the police, dismantle the police. Public ownership of most corporations, eliminate cash bail, establish a wealth tax, Green New Deal, cradle to grave, womb to the tomb. That is called communism. To each according to their need, from each according to their ability. Look, it's so bad, approximately a third of Democrats now and Democratic-leaning adults now identify themselves as, quote, Democratic socialists. This is a fake news CNN poll. You know, and Democratic socialists signal that they are more motivated this year than other Democrats. That means you better take this midterm seriously. Well, watch El Sayed. You know, by the way, El Sayed, before running for Senate, hosted a podcast, and it provided him with a six-figure income. Apparently, he and many of these other DSA members, they're all rich, like Bernie Sanders is a multimillionaire with, you know, many homes. But among the companies that El Sayed promoted for cash, often cited his purported experience as a doctor, they were firms selling supplements and peptides and an Israeli metabolism tracking device that has been scrutinized by health experts. In March of 25, El Sayed read the following on his podcast. He said, even as a doctor and epidemiologist, nutrition labels are obnoxiously hard to process. That's where Thrive Market comes in. I love Thrive Market. It's my go-to online grocery store for getting all of my healthy essentials delivered. And I don't even have to leave my couch. Thrive Market has sold a wide selection of supplements. Get this, including, Linda, maybe you tried this, Moon Juice Brain Dust. You ever hear of Moon Juice Brain Dust? And Royal Jelly Brain Fuel. Improve your cognitive function and the function of those that use them. I wonder if Moon Juice Brain Dust will now be covered by their Medicare for All plan.
2: Sounds like a product Joe Biden could have used.
1: By the way, did you say that on air or in my ear?
2: That was on air. That was on air. Sorry.
1: Okay. You know, these my team talks to me in my ear, and I don't. It sounds the same whether they're talking on air. And sometimes they just disrupt my trend of thought. They don't even care. A one-time Bernie Sanders advisor says James Carville should get out of the Democratic Party. I'm like, they don't even want James Carville, former advisor, Teslin Pagaro, to Bernie Sanders, urging James Carville to follow through on his threat, telling Fox News, get out, Jim. Okay, push them all out. Like that. By the way, Anthony Fauci, Rand Paul's scheduling a vote to hold him in contempt of Congress on Thursday. We will follow that as that unfolds. But understand the stakes, I'm telling you, are high. Please take this carefully. And people in Wisconsin, you want to cancel Christmas, Thanksgiving? Did Thanksgiving be canceled? I don't think so. Michigan can stop this socialist rage that has now engulfed the party. I don't think they're going to. That's my guess for tonight. I don't know. We'll know when the polls close when I come on TV tonight. Definitely going to be an interesting night. Moon Juice Brain Dust. Linda, did you ever try Moon? Hold on. Moon Juice Brain Dust. Did you ever try it?
3: I have not. I hear Haley Stevens is a sponsor, though, so that would make a lot of sense.
1: Well, she's running against El Sayed. I mean, she's nuts, too.
3: The sad part is that if she was taking that Moon Juice, I'd vote for her.
1: We're going to stick it to him. Now, I wouldn't vote for any of these lunatics.

0: lunatics. They're all nuts.
1: Yeah, okay, so I'm going to hold your feet to the fire on that. If you had a choice between Stevens or Syed, who would you vote for?
0: I wouldn't.
1: What would you do? You stay home? Conscience. You would do the thing that you tell people not to do?
0: Well, first of all, I wouldn't vote in a Democratic primary anyway.
1: If you're a Democrat,
0: in my free state of Florida, in New York, I was a registered conservative. Years ago, when I moved to the free state of Florida, I am a registered Republican. I will vote for the Republicans. Straight ticket.
1: I didn't know you played dodgeball.
0: I'm voting for any Democrat.
1: You're very good at it.
0: Oh, my word. 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

0: Okay, let's roll, dudes. 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I'll lose my job. And here come the court costs. Oh, man, that's the thing about pedal to the metal, dude. You speed,
1: you lose.
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5: New records on Wall Street. I'm Jack Callahan, Fox News. Dow Jones Industrial Average showed officially closing 940 points higher today, cresting 54,000 for the first time ever. The S&P 500 up 139 points to close at 7739, also a record. NASDAQ closed 669 points higher. Crude oil prices down about 5% today. The national average price for a gallon of gasoline slightly lower. The optimism over assurances from the administration that an agreement with Iran to open the Strait of Hormuz is close.
6: Administration officials continue to be confident that a deal for free passage of all commercial shipping through that strait is really on the horizon, that such a deal could be signed as early as tomorrow. In the meantime, CENTCOM continues its tough blockade of Iran and all of its ports. Iran, in the meantime, continues to insist it is not negotiating directly with the U.S., but Iranian officials say they are negotiating with Oman.
5: Fox's Steve Harrigan in Tel Aviv. The Justice Department's healthcare fraud task force says it's busted a costly healthcare fraud ring in Philadelphia.
7: We are announcing criminal charges against 19 defendants for fraudulent home healthcare schemes that targeted Pennsylvania's Medicaid fraud program and resulted in over $4 million of fraud.
5: Assistant Attorney General Colin McDonald says one of the defendants

0: Clinton had billed Medicaid for providing elder care while he was in jail. Senate's Judiciary Committee voting along party lines today to recommend the full Senate vote to confirm acting Attorney General Todd Blanche.
1: Todd Blanche gets a favorable nomination out of the Judiciary Committee. 12 to 10, all Republicans voting yes. And now this will go to the full Senate floor, where he is expected to be confirmed later this week.
0: Fox's David Spott, the L.A. Fire Department concluding last year's deadly Eaton fire started by sparks from a Southern California Edison transmission tower. 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

0: to revisit the Electoral College. We need to revisit the point of expanding the court.
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5: All right, thanks, Scott Shannon. 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Toll-free, here's our number. It's 800-941-SEAN if you want to be a part of the program. I don't know how this is all going to end in terms of the WNBA. That's the Women's Professional Basketball League. You know, I thought Caitlin Clark was just such an amazing player when she came into the league because, I mean, she can hit a three-point shot 10 feet behind the three-point line and do it consistently. Then they got this young woman named Sophie Cunningham, who is so gifted and talented. She's pretty remarkable, pretty unbelievable. For whatever reason, the WNBA, you know, beyond maybe freshman hazing, rookie hazing, when you get into a league, they have taken it so far against Caitlin Clark in terms of, you know, flagrant fouls and roughing her up. And it just has gotten to the point where it's just outright mean. Meanwhile, she has brought bigger and bigger crowds to the WNBA, which benefits every player. The more money they make, the more that the players will be able to ask for in their pending contracts. And now Sophie Cunningham, similarly, has stood up for women's sports. It's not that controversial, I don't think, in any way. And so we had a situation where they're playing the Minnesota Lynx the other day. And anyway, Sophie Cunningham is asked about her decision to stand up for women in women's sports. Here's what she said.
6: And you talked about wanting to protect young girls who shouldn't have to go against biological men. Just can you expand your viewpoint on that?
7: I mean, I think I said what I said. I think it's kind of common sense. And I think I'll always believe in that. I think it's really important to protect children. And that's little girls who are also involved in that category. And so I stand on what I said. And I always believe that.
5: Then they're playing the Minnesota Lynx, and their head coach shows up with a pro-trans T-shirt on. Riley Gaines showed up at that particular game, and, you know, she went by all the bylaws that, in terms of making a poster, and just said, you know, praising Sophie, nothing bad. And then that became a controversy. They tried to take her sign away, and she said, no way, not happening. I looked up all your rules, and I followed every one of them, and I actually took out a ruler and measured what the actual size of a sign that you can bring into an arena is, and that was it. Here's the Minnesota Lynx head coach, Cheryl Reeve, saying, you know, explaining why she wore this shirt against Sophie Cunningham.
8: I don't think we should feel like our safe space is being threatened. That's what I enjoy about the WNBA, and I think we have to continue to safeguard that. I come from a space of inclusion, and the narrative that I think that is problematic is to suggest that, number one, that transgender athletes are the biggest problem in women's sports. And I think this is what's bothersome, is that there's a faction of people in our country that are making this a massive issue. We have some issues. Number one, we need to protect trans kids. Every kid. To me, it's a human rights issue.
5: Okay, what Sophie Cunningham is saying that, excuse me, that she doesn't want biological men competing in women's sports. It's really that simple. Riley Gaines shows up, and there have been other people in the stands thanking Sophie Cunningham for taking a stand against biological men in young girls' locker rooms. And, you know, and if you look at Riley Gaines' story, she went to a small school. She stands today at 5 feet tall. And she had a great heart, was a scrappy competitor. And long story short, you know, it's just sad that, you know, if you

0: You look at what happened with Dylan Mulvaney and Bud Light. You go woke, you go broke. I would not at all be surprised if at some point here, if this continues, and if this is the stand the WNBA wants to take, then they are going to pay a price financially. But anyway, there are a number of people now that are speaking out about it. For example, Jack Brewer is a friend of this program, former Vikings captain, friend of this program, and he's come out, and he has now said he's been witnessing this clash of cultures, especially this past weekend. Trans kids belong is what the Minnesota Lynx coach Schertz said. Brewer said the Lynx have a history in that state. The team was established the year I got to Minnesota. I remember watching them. And now to see a coach representing the team this way is sad. It's sad to think that young girls in Minnesota are coming to games and watching teams promote something like this. It's ridiculous to think that a grown woman would go so hard in support of men, biological men is what he's talking about, against women and entering women's locker rooms, et cetera, et cetera. This coach is promoting the idea that children who should be receiving, he said, psychiatric treatment should instead be affirmed. Now, that's his opinion. He's entitled to it, just like the coach is entitled to hers. I'm just telling you, none of it is good for business. We also have joining us now, Brian Urlacher is with us. And anyway, Chicago Bears linebacker, saying that she says common sense things, talking about Sophie Cunningham. She gets so much backlash. Men should not be playing in women's sports. Why is this even controversial? I don't get it. I don't understand it. I got to tell you, Brian, I don't understand it either. And if you would have asked me when I started my radio career, you know, 37-8 years ago, I'd be talking about this topic. I wouldn't have believed you.
1: Yeah, this is confusing to me. I don't understand why they're making a big deal out of it. She says what most of us think or should think. It's common sense. We do not want men, biological men, playing against women. It's not fair. We have an advantage. I think that's pretty well known. Everyone understands that. I dang sure don't want them in the women's locker rooms. You know, I think Riley Gaines experienced that when she was in college with Leah Thomas. It doesn't make sense to me. I think the WNBA, the coaches who are speaking out against, I've never heard of, by the way. You know, I've never seen the Minnesota coach speak on TV before until she did this. I think it's an opportunity for them to kind of maybe get some notoriety, you know, because Sophie and Caitlin are getting so much of it. Maybe they're jealous. They're obviously jealous. The whole league is jealous of those two players because they fill the seats. Without those two, I don't know what this – I mean, I didn't know it still existed until Caitlin Clark got drafted, and now Sophie's making it even more popular. But, yeah, this is really a common sense issue to me and most people as well.
0: Well, and I think that the fans feel this way too. I mean, you would think that people would have learned something from the Bud Light controversy, and that is don't bring politics into sports. You know, if you go back to, you know, Colin Kaepernick and football and taking a knee – I mean, that was the worst. Those were the worst rated football years in history in terms of the growth of the NFL. And people got disgusted and they decided to vote with their feet and not show up at games and not care about watching football. They just got disgusted by politics being injected to it. Now, to me, I look at sports as a unifying event. You have people of all backgrounds, all religions, all races, all creeds, you know, all economic, you know, whatever status they might have in their life. You have, you know, showing up at a game and they have a common passion, the passion for a sport, the passion for a team. You know, how many times you go to a game? I'm a Florida Panthers fan. I have season tickets and you're high-fiving strangers. You buy strangers a drink or some hot dog or whatever they might want. You know, just it's like a fun atmosphere. And you throw politics into this, and it's like you wreck it.
1: Hey, you know, it's 3 hours, 2.5, 3 hours you get to go to a game, and you're just excited about your team, right? You're supporting your team. You try and put all politics aside because you don't know who's sitting next to you. You don't know who you're high-fiving. You just know you're rooting for the same team. The Kaepernick stuff you're talking about, I had already retired when all that stuff started happening. So I kind of fell out of love with the NFL as well. I quit watching. I quit, you know, we didn't. My whole household, we just quit watching games because of what was going on. It just turned us off because there was so much animosity going on in our country back then. And even, you know, maybe not as much as there is now, but there was a whole lot going on back then. And I just had a hard time watching those games when I knew the players weren't standing for the anthem. Whatever the reasons may be, it was a huge turnoff for me and my family during those years that was going on.
0: I don't know how this plays out. If anything, I'm a little concerned about the safety and security of some of these players because people get their minds whipped into a frenzy. And, you know, it's such a dangerous environment out there now for public figures. I mean, we've had what happened to our friend Charlie Kirk. There's been not one, not two, but three would-be assassins of President Trump. I could tell you all throughout my career, I've experienced a ton of, you know, threats against me and my family. I mean, it's not pleasant. I mean, I deal with it, but it's not pleasant. If you step into the political arena, you know, I chose this career. I chose this job. People around me did not. And I don't think they should have to pay a price of, you know, people getting rude in front of me. Not only that, I'll kick their ass at the end of the day. Anyway, either they're going to go down or I'm going down. That's the way it's going to end. You know, but it's frustrating. You shouldn't have to live your life like that. I mean, why? If people come up to me and they're hostile to me, the first thing I'll offer them is, can I buy you a drink? Can I get, what's your name? It's very nice to meet you. I'm sorry we disagree. And then I try to diffuse or de-escalate any situation. The more intense they become, the calmer I become. Because I'm trained.
1: Weird. Yeah, it's weird because our side, I feel like, is more tolerant, if that makes sense. Like, we can put up with the kind of not greening with us. It's okay. You know, I understand you have different thoughts than me. No big deal. I don't want to hurt you because of it. And I feel like the other side, if we don't agree with them, it's you need to die. We hate you. You know, they just start doing all this hate speech towards the side that they don't agree with. I don't know where we got so tangled up along the way where we just can't say, all right, we don't disagree. No problem. Can I buy you a drink? And maybe we can hash it out a little bit. You can see my side. I can see yours. It's so one-sided. Like, the violence goes one way, if that makes sense. I don't feel like there's a lot of our stuff going the direction of the other side. And they have the media on their side, too, which it kind of provokes things a little bit as well.
0: All right, quick break. More with Brian Urlacher on the other side, former Chicago Bears Hall of Fame linebacker, talking about Sophie Cunningham and what's going on in the WNBA. 800-941-SHAWN, our number, as we continue on what will be tonight, 9 Eastern on Fox, a very interesting election night, primary night. 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
11: Moments. Brian Urlacher is with us, former Chicago Bears Hall of Fame linebacker is with us, talking about Sophie Cunningham of the Indiana Fever. Have you gotten any brushback, pushback? I mean, you know, here you are, a Chicago Bears linebacker and well-known. What has the reaction been to you speaking out on this?
12: I don't really care, honestly, Sean. You know, I get some blowback from people on social media. But, you know, honestly, the people that I surround myself with are all, they're like, hey, thanks for speaking. I've got a ton of messages for saying, hey, thanks for supporting Sophie and what she said. Thanks for standing up for our girls, our daughters. I don't know why it's so unpopular to say it publicly. I get it because the media runs with everything. And like I said earlier, that the left is so, gets so deranged over things that they think, perceive you say. But yeah, I really don't care what people think. I think what I think. I may not be right. May not be wrong. I don't really care. It's what I think. And I'm entitled to say what I want.
11: You know, but there's very few people that are willing to put themselves out there. What motivated you in this case to speak out?
12: I just think it's common sense. You know, I shouldn't be speaking out. It's just,
11: Believe it or not, it should be common sense. But look at the T-shirt that the Minnesota Lynx coach is wearing, for crying out loud. I mean, it's not like
12: I don't think.
11: I mean,
12: took a shot at she didn't say trans. She didn't say anything about taking people's rights away. Like, all she said was, women should play against women, and we should protect our girls. I really don't think that's a problem. You know, men should not play against women in any, you know, and someone says to me, when you're small, you play against men. Well, of course you do, because the girls mature faster than boys do when they're young. And then we catch up pretty quick, and we surpass them. So I don't understand why they're making such a big deal out of it. You know,
11: is it so wrong to just acknowledge a simple biological truth, which is, in most instances, there are exceptions? That men
12: hearing
11: physically, biologically are stronger than women physically. Doesn't mean they're better. Doesn't mean they're superior. But women can bear children and usually have a heart of gold, you know, and a natural mothering instincts that men maybe not have. We all have different gifts. Let's put it that way.
12: Yeah. And why is it so hard for people in Congress or state? When I watch these hearings, they ask them what a woman is and they can't define it. You know, you see it on TV all the time. It's not that, I mean, I don't understand the difficulty, but they go all these different routes and they dodge the question. They don't plead the fifth like some people do, but they

0: do go a lot of routes around it to try and not answer that question.
1: You know, we played so many instances of that. Let me play one now. This is one of those hearings. We had this medical doctor out in California, or the head of a medical school, and this is how he answered that question.
2: Who are pregnant people compared to pregnant women? Just curious.
3: So that is a part of a curriculum to help our students who are facing a wide diversity of patients. Of course, the vast majority of pregnancies are in women, and I have absolutely no problem with using the word pregnant women. I use it myself.
2: Has a non-biological woman ever had a baby?
3: A transgender person can.
2: Has a non-biological woman ever had a baby?
3: I would reiterate,
2: we take care. It's ridiculous.
1: In the vast majority of cases, in no cases. This guy's running a medical school, for crying out loud. I mean, Brian, you got to be kidding me.
0: The brainwashing. I just don't understand how you can wrap your mind around that. You know, women can have babies. Men can't. That's all. I mean, you can maybe be transgender. That's fine. I have no problem with transgender people, by the way. I have no issue with it, but they can't have babies. I mean, the guys pretending to be girls can't have babies. That's all there is to it. They don't have the inner stuff that women have to have babies. I just don't understand why
1: That's one way to describe it. Brian Urlacher, thank you, sir. We appreciate you being with us. All the best to you and your family, my friend.
0: Thanks, Sean. Take care.
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0: Las Vegas summer temperatures can be deadly for pets. 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
1: Fox News, I'm John Saucier. The polls are open in Michigan as Democrats choose between progressive candidate Abdul El-Sayed and moderate Congresswoman Haley Stevens in a closely watched Senate primary election. Michigan Congresswoman Debbie Dingell on Fox calling for both candidates to focus on affordability issues.
2: I'm going to talk about what has happened in this country the last 2 years. What's happening at the gas pump, the people that I represent, that when you go to Kroger on Sunday morning, people come up to you, the mothers that come up to me who can't afford her child's inhaler. That's what's at stake.
1: The winner will face former Congressman Mike Rogers in the general election, who's running unopposed in the Republican primary. Big day on Wall Street. The Dow gained 907 points. NASDAQ up 671. The S&P 500 tacking on 136. That is record territory for both the Dow and the S&P 500. 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
2: All right, 25 now till the top of the hour. It is sick and it is getting sicker. We're not making progress, unfortunately. The world is getting nuttier and nuttier by the hour. I can't believe how radicalized the Democrats are and how sick the legacy media mob is. I'll tell you this, it does motivate me more than ever in terms of wanting to be out here on the radio every day, on TV every night, now doing a podcast too. To just be an alternative source of information for people, because these people are nuts. They have lost their minds. And AOC now, the front runner for the Democrats for the 2028 nomination, told you, I've been warning everybody, I think we were the first to say that she is the leader of the Democratic Party, Nancy Pelosi, speaker in name only. We saw where this was headed. We were way ahead of the curve, and it's now her party. It's Grandpa Bernie's party. It's Pocahontas's party. It's Mom Donnie's party. It's the DSA, you know, the Democratic Socialists of America, Communist Party. And, you know, with very few exceptions, I mean, we can add now to John Fetterman, Joe Manchin and James Carville, maybe Rambo Deadfish, Van Jones, Joe Manchin. There's just not many people. Look, if you find yourself struggling financially, most of us have been there at some point in our lives. 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
2: I am really looking forward to the primaries tonight. I think El Sayed, by the time I get on the air at 9, I think there's a part of Michigan that closes, the polls close at 9. Linda, you can check that. And I'm excited about getting on the air because I think I might be able to make the call at the top of the hour. Might be able to. The latest 9:30, I'd say we would be able to make the call. I think El Sayed is going to win, which, to me, I do not believe the people of Michigan are going to buy into a guy that's been out there in Michigan. You know, I look at Michigan, Pennsylvania, Wisconsin, like salt of the earth, Midwest, hardworking people, you know, people that work hard, play by the rules, pay their taxes, obey the laws, raise their kids, take their kids to church, pack their lunches. They put in their 12, 14, 16 hours a day and they, you know, come home exhausted, help their kids with homework, go back to bed and get up and grind it out the next day. And I think they're going to go for, you know, this insane, you know, radicalism of the left? I don't think so, that we've been talking about for days. By the way, Aaron Rodgers was on ESPN. Oh my gosh, here's a great takedown of Fauci. Listen to this.
4: Is everything better? Is everything funner? Is everything more awesome? Like, how do you kind of view this year versus maybe the years of the past?
5: I'm going to plead the fifth.
4: Okay.
6: Okay.
5: Like, gotta love that guy.
6: Okay.
5: Like that absolute coward, Tony Fauci. Yeah. Absolute coward.
6: Yeah. Hey, it's back, baby.
5: Are you kidding me?
4: Yeah, 111
5: You got a pardon and you're in front of you, and you pleaded over 100 times at the White House? What are you scared of, Tony? Yeah. I thought you were the science.
4: Yeah.
5: I thought you were I am science, and you get up there and you can't answer a question?
4: Yeah.
5: What are we doing? And how much time did the network spend on that? How much time did they spend on my responses every week, on my vaccination status, on Taylor and Travis's wedding? Did they do even a minute on Tony Fauci?
2: The answer is no. We did, but not most. It's unbelievable. Thank goodness James Uthmeyer, who was on yesterday, my attorney general here in the Free State of Florida, is going to now looking into starting a criminal investigation. And the auto pen Biden pardon, which he likely got, which is an auto pen, will not hold up on the state level. So that means there is legal jeopardy, which is probably the main reason that he, in fact, pled the fifth 111 times. Let's go to Eric. He's in Indiana. Eric, hi. How are you? Glad you called, sir.
7: Doing just fine. Thank you. Yourself?
2: I'm good. I'm glad you checked in. Love the people of Indiana. What's going on? By the way, the Indiana Fever, are you a fan?
7: Yes, I am. I heard your thing with Urlacher. Not to distract what I call, but, you know, another reason not to watch the WNBA, have you ever seen them play the national anthem one time? Not even before the All-Star game. Not between. They never.
2: I didn't. By the way, Linda, I didn't even know that. Are you aware of that? I was not aware of that.
3: That's gross.
7: Well, wow. If you watch any WNBA game, you'd be surprised. I've yet to see one. Yes, I am a Fever fan. I love Cunningham. I loved her before all this even started, so. But it even gives me even more.
2: By the way, that girl like can shoot from 10 feet outside of the 3-point line and hit like 10 in a row. She's unbelievable. Just like Caitlin Clark. I was a little disappointed in Caitlin. Maybe it's because she's been beaten up so bad since she entered the league. But, you know, she had an opportunity to stand up for her teammate. She didn't do it. Now, Riley Gaines showed her some grace and said she just probably is so sick and tired of, you know, being a punching bag in that league. They keep beating up their stars. They're not going to have a league. That league will disintegrate.
7: Yes, they'll destroy themselves from within. Just like
2: so what else is on your mind?
7: I was just going to talk about Abdullah Azzed, how he unknowingly admitted that capitalism works. I believe it was July 18th at the People versus the Powerful rally in Detroit. First of all, why wouldn't you want to join the powerful anyway? Why do you want to fight what's good? You know, I just never understood that either. But standing alongside Bernie Sanders and AOC, he claims he's not a part of the DSA, but he had him right there with him.
2: And Hassan Piker.
7: Right. But I want to quote what he said here. He says that we are minting billionaires at an unprecedented rate. Now, doesn't that prove that that capitalism works? If we're minting billionaires at an unprecedented rate, that just...
2: Well, but they want the right. Remember, this is their agenda, and they put it in writing. They want to eliminate the presidency, the Senate, the courts. They want amnesty for illegals. They want to abolish all borders. They want to defund the Department of War. They want to defund the police, abolish prisons, but they still want to abolish ICE. Wonder who they'll use to do that. End all deportation, eliminate cash bail, establish a wealth tax. They want power. And the way they're going to get power is they're going to steal it from one group of people. Call it whatever you want. To me, it's license stealing. And then they will redistribute it for power to a group of people that will believe their lies that they're going to be taken care of.
7: You know, I actually don't believe that they want to steal the power. They want to steal your dreams. They want to steal your dream of inventing something, creating something, working hard, becoming something. They want to steal that and install their vision, their dream of what they want you to be. They don't want you to be independent at all. They want to take all that away from you. Then that's the power that they achieve. It's not the power of taking the money here or taking your property there. First, they want to take everything. They want to crush you inside. If they steal your soul, you have nothing to fight for.
2: Well, do you understand why there's a certain urgency? We're talking about 3 months from today is going to be Election Day. 3 months from today. Early voting will start even sooner. And we're 90 days away. And I am telling everybody, you better take this seriously. If you do not, these people can win. And if they win, they will look at what Mom Donnie's doing in New York. He's doxing anybody with money. And he's going to destroy the city. But just to be clear, they're straight up communist. They want to destroy everything about our country, our culture, our way of life. So there's a lot on the line here. Listen, I want to tell you something. The insurance industry is in the middle of a transformation right before our very eyes, thanks to one company. 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

0: Let's get back to our busy phones. It's toll-free, 800-941-SHAWN, if you want to be a part of the program. Denise in Georgia. Denise, hi. How are you? Glad you called.
1: Hey, Sean. Thanks for taking my call. Hey, I wanted to talk to you about when they were forcing us to try and take the COVID shots.
0: Yeah.
1: And I have really crazy allergies. I mean, to the point to where they have recommendations for where I work so I can't be exposed to stuff. So anyway, in order for me not to take the shot, I had to go to see an allergy specialist in Savannah. And he tested me, and he tested me and got all the results. And then he said to me, I recommend you take the shot. I said, what's in the shot?
2: Good grief.
1: They can't test it because they don't know what all is in the shot. So I don't know if you're allergic to all of that anyway. I would recommend you take it. And I thought it could, and I said to him, it could kill me. He said, well, I took it and I made sure my children took it.
0: Well, they doesn't have your condition, for crying out loud. That's a dumb thing to say.
1: Right? And he's seen all my test results. I have pages. I kid you not when I tell you I have MSDS is attached to my allergies. It's stupid. But he knew what I was allergic to. He couldn't tell me or know what was in that shot, and he tried to get me to take it. Well,
0: so what did you end up doing?
1: I did not take it. My husband and I absolutely refused. And I
0: good for you.
1: It was my job because they could not tell me what was in that shot. So I wasn't safe taking it. But because of that, every week I came to work, I had to take a COVID test, which, no biggie, you know, the whole Q-tip thing.
0: Yeah, they swab your nose. Who cares? I mean, it wasn't a big deal. Now, did you get COVID? Did you ever get COVID?
1: I did. I got COVID twice. Once when I was in the hospital, they knew I had opacity in my lungs and I had a fever, and they did the whole nine yards and they sent me home because I had not. The first thing they said to me, did you take the shot? And I said, no. So they did all the tests, sent me home and told me to take NyQuil.
0: I mean, you can't make this stuff up. Listen, I give you a ton of credit here. You stood your ground. Many people were unwilling to stand their ground. And, you know, I don't fault people. The amount of pressure that was brought to bear based on what we now know to be the big lie, if you get the shot, you're not going to get COVID. If you get the shot, you won't infect others. And they just flat out lied to everybody. It was an experimental shot. It's the creator of the science behind it said it's not perfected, and they didn't want to listen to him. And we should bring Robert Malone back on the show. And then we have other doctors that were punished, and they had to fight to keep their licenses because they came up with alternative treatments that were successful. It's unbelievable. The madness, the groupthink that took over during that time. It really is remarkable. It's sad that this could happen in our country. It is beyond comprehension.
1: All the people, young men and young women that have rheumatoid arthritis and heart conditions and just issues caused from this shot. And you can't say because they knew that some of these conditions were could happen from the shot before, and they still pushed it.
0: I'm glad you stood strong, Denise. God bless you for being tough. I really admire you a lot because withstanding that pressure, we had our own pressure on the show. Everybody was demanding I tell you what to do, meaning my audience what to do, and I refused. And then I had New York Times columnists writing vicious articles. If you listen to Sean Hannity, if my mother listened, if my grandmother listened, they'd be dead. By the way, can you find those articles, Linda? I want to go back and actually read
3: those.
0: Yeah,
3: let's relive that. Those are good memories.
0: Those are good. Oh, yeah. And then the frustrating part is I go to my lawyer. I have a general counsel. Unfortunately, you know, in this world, I need one. It's just ridiculous. But that's how crazy everybody is. But he's like, you can't sue. I'm like, why not? I mean, it's just a lie. All I said was take it seriously. You know, listen to your doctor, consult with your doctor, Take into account your pre-existing conditions, maybe comorbidities you have, your unique health status. Educate yourself, do your own research, and make a smart decision for you. What's so bad with that advice? I mean, now, meanwhile, if I would have told people to get the shot and they died from the shot, oh, Hannity's responsible. I listen to Hannity. I mean, can't win for losing, but I stood my ground.

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4: Optimism for an Iran deal. On Jack Callahan, Fox News, the Trump administration says it believes there will be a deal with Iran soon, allowing ships to safely transit the Strait of Hormuz. Treasury Secretary Bessent saying the deal could come in a day or two. Iran's foreign ministry says talks with Oman have made progress. Crude oil prices fell another 5% today. The average price of gas ticked down a bit. And Energy Secretary Wright says fuel prices should be coming down in the weeks ahead. All of that fueling a huge day on Wall Street.
5: The Dow skyrocketing 908 points, S&P gaining 136, NASDAQ surging 671.
4: Fox's Laura Cantor reports those were record closes for the Dow and the S&P 500. The Justice Department charging 19 people with defrauding Pennsylvania's Medicaid program of more than $4 million. Is billing the state for home health care either not needed or not provided. Dr. Mehmet Oz, the head of the Center for Medicare and Medicaid Services, says blame the pandemic.
6: COVID appears to have unleashed massive fraud through grifters because criminals knew the federal government would not follow up on the money that was spending out. We told the world we were open for fraud and they could start harpooning us with their spears. No mas, no more.
4: An assistant attorney general says in some cases patients conspired with the fraudsters and shared in the payments. The Senate Judiciary Committee advances the nomination of acting attorney general Todd Blanche on a party line vote.
7: They voted 12 to 10. All Republicans voted to advance Todd Blanche's nomination to the full Senate floor, which will happen later this week. All Democrats opposed this nomination. We heard a lot about the controversial $1.8 billion taxpayer fund that Todd Blanche said no longer exists anymore.
4: Fox's David Spott, a federal appeals court ruling the Trump administration was not authorized to cancel certain green energy projects that had been pushed by the Biden administration. 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
1: We need to revisit the Electoral College. 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
3: 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Laying down. Did you want me to or no? What do you want me to do? Hold this? Holy smokes.
4: 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Welcome to the revolution.
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4: 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Coming up next, our final news roundup and information overload hour.
5: All right, news roundup and information overload hour. Our toll free telephone number is 800-941-SEAN if you want to be a part of the program. All eyes are going to be on the five states now, midterm elections. We will have full coverage. Polls in Michigan closing at about nine, depending if they can count there or not, or if it's like California. I would think we're probably going to be able to make a call, you know, in my hour, 9 to 10 on the Fox News channel. I would say the overwhelming favorite is going to be our good friend, this lunatic, Abdul El-Sayed, who's been out there campaigning with AOC and Grandpa Bernie and Hassan Piker, who celebrated, you know, America's socialist movement, who blamed America for 9/11, you know, so on and so forth. And this is now the new radicalized DSA, really Communist of America Party. The silence on the left has been deafening. El-Sayed calling Schumer Democrats the biggest obstacle. Fetterman's an a-hole. Sayed saying he'd love to draft Chris Van Hollen as a Democratic Senate leader. Talks about undocumented people don't get access to driver's licenses. And it goes on and on and on. And it just never seems to end in terms of how radicalized this party is. You know, then you have this woman who's running to be the next governor in the state of Wisconsin, Francesca Hung. And, she, you know, she's talking about 86ing Donald Trump, and it's on tape. It's about time we effing 86 Trump, you know, gives a rambling answer when asked if Thanksgiving should be canceled. Says the system is not working when asked if she wants long term to abolish the police. She describes having a half-white son being in proximity to whiteness. I mean, this is just crazy stuff. But this is, you know, this is Maine. This is Michigan. This is Texas. This is now 30-some-odd candidates around the country. Now, let me tell you about David Kallman of the legal group, the Kallman Legal Group. They just won a big free speech case in Michigan against the Grosse Pointe School District. He has a client, Shane Pruitt, who will join us. Both of them will join us in a minute to talk about their case and the fight that they shouldn't have to take on for our kids to get a fair education. But anyway, Shane Pruitt won a preliminary injunction in a federal lawsuit to rescind an unlawful no trespass order issued against him in retaliation for Shane posting a video showing the display of a rainbow transgender pride flag at his middle school in September of 2024 because of the school's objection to his constitutionally protected speech. He was, you know, I guess they sent the police to Mr. Pruitt's home to serve a no trespass order. Mr. Pruitt asked various school officials for further information regarding the issue and received no answers before posting the video. And despite the school acknowledging that he never threatened anyone and that his comments were political free speech, they retaliated by publicly posting his picture in a school office with a statement warning everyone that he was a trespasser. Anyway, Shane Pruitt is with us along with his attorney, David Kallman of the Kallman Legal Group. Welcome both of you to the show.
6: Thanks, Sean. It's good to be back with you. We were on a few years ago with Carl Mankey, if you remember.
5: I do.
6: Or when we were fighting the COVID restrictions here from Governor Whitmer. So it's a pleasure to be back with you.
5: Well, we've learned a lot since then, haven't we, about Fauci and the lies and the origins of COVID and you know, American taxpayer dollars from the NIH being funneled to the EcoHealth Alliance, being funneled to the Wuhan Virology Lab, known for coronavirus research and for gain-of-function research. Talk about this case. David, we'll start with you, then we'll get Shane's perspective.
6: Yeah, thanks, Sean. This is such a clear-cut case, it's really surprising that we had to even bring it in federal court. We asked the school to lift this ban after a year and a half. Mr. Pruitt came to us, and it was a clear retaliation and punishment for his exercise of his free speech. And the school refused. They were, frankly, quite arrogant about it, that it was clear they would do it again if they wanted to and do it to anybody else. So we had a hearing with Judge White in Detroit a couple weeks back, and he issued a preliminary injunction. So now the ban is lifted. They had to remove our client's picture from the office, so he's no longer on the 10 most wanted list, I guess, in the school. And the judge ordered that they could take no further retaliatory actions against him. So it's a real big win for free speech rights for parents in Michigan.
5: Oh, I think that's great. Shane, talk about the process that, caused you to speak out this way in the school and what you thought would happen and what did happen.
7: Well, it was, you know, it started pretty simple. We went to a back-to-school night, which middle school here in Grosse Pointe starts in fifth grade, so my 10-year-old was going there. And as we're going through, being kind of a tour of the classrooms, we would see rainbow flag, a transgender flag, not in all the classrooms, but in a few. And it, to me, it didn't seem like a necessary part of education. So I had approached the principal like a week later about it and asked him, I said, is that something that has to stay up in the classrooms? And in short, he sent me to the superintendent. Both of them had given me the lip service of, hey, we don't make policy, talk to the school board. So I approached the school board with an email, and I had a lady who replied to me from the school board, a member of the school board, tell me their rights are protected, they're going to do what they want. And if you're so worried about having your kids see the color of the rainbow, why don't you send them to school in sunglasses? That was her reply. And after I got kind of that hostile reply from her, I thought, well, I don't have any options. I've talked to everybody that, and no one will have an actual open conversation about this. So I asked to do a tour of the school one day after school's dismissed. I said, could I come to them, have my son walk me through the school? I haven't seen the whole school. And I walked through and I videotaped a few of the classrooms that had the transgender flag up. The one particular flag I walked into, there was no visible American flag anywhere in the room, but there was a giant transgender flag from the ceiling of the room to the floor. It was huge. And I posted it on Facebook, and I asked parents what they thought about it. And I spoke about how it's divisive, and you know, half the country probably doesn't agree with it or even more. And they didn't like being exposed. That's what it came down to. They didn't like being exposed. They tried to intimidate me. They sent police to my house. They served me with a no trespass order. Said I can't ever go on any school property in the district ever again. And
5: excuse me, you're the parent of a 10-year-old kid that goes to that school, are you not?
7: Correct. And I pay taxes for that school.
5: Uh-huh. And they're telling you don't have the right to go to your kid's school. Do they think that they own your child? Do they think that they have total control over your children? Do they feel that they know better than you as a parent? And will circumvent your values behind your back. And if you dare to speak out, they think that their values are superior than your values? Because I happen to agree with your values.
7: Yeah. Well, what's happened, Sean, in the last 20, I don't know, plus years in this country because of the cancel culture mob, these teacher unions and the public schools in general, they've gotten this false sense of acceptance of their radical left programming, even though most parents are not on board with it. And it was that arrogance from that sense of acceptance that they have, that false sense of acceptance, that made them try to run that same old playbook on me. That's what it came from.
5: All right, let me go back to the legal standpoint. I mean, David, you're a great attorney. I mean, you win most of your cases, if not all of them. This was a slam dunk for you. I assume you took this case pro bono, and you did it because of principle. And, you know, it's just sad that this is what parents have to go through, and look at the amount of time that it takes to get these things resolved.
6: Yeah, absolutely, Sean. This should never have had to go to court at all. This is so clear cut. And, you know, parents just need to be willing to stand up and to let their voice be heard and not be afraid of pushback. You know, if we don't push these folks to follow the law, they'll violate your rights every day of the week. So it's a very important case. Now, whether or not they're going to appeal, we'll see. They have 30 days to appeal the decision to the Sixth Circuit. So we'll see if they do. If not, then we'll be back in court in September. We'll be getting a permanent injunction, and we'll go from there. But these free speech cases, these rights of everybody are so important. And the only way they're going to get enforced, Sean, is if parents stand up and are willing to fight and to do it appropriately.
5: Well, if they're so proud of what they're putting up in their school, why would they care if a parent shares it on Facebook? They're embarrassed that they're getting exposed. They're embarrassed that their private agenda, their indoctrination, if you will, is now out there for all to see. I would think that they would take pride in their pride, you know, presentation.
6: Of course, Sean. And in fact, the principal at the middle school, the next day after Shane posted his video, he put out a letter to the whole school saying, hey, Mr. Pruitt threatened nobody. This is his political speech. He has the right to do it. And said that what he did was appropriate. And yet they still banned him from the school, and he could only get permission to go back. In fact, one time Mr. Pruitt had to go. His son has asthma and was having an attack, and he didn't take his inhaler that day, and Shane had to go and pick him up at the school. He had to wait out in the parking lot for 15, 20 minutes until they would approve him to pick up his son who was having a medical emergency. It was ridiculous. It's just ridiculous.
5: What has the fallout been for your son and for you, Shane Pruitt?
7: There is defamation stuff going on. So I'm not going to really speak on a lot of it, but one of those things there obviously is an issue when there are times of the essence, it's a medical emergency. But my son has definitely been harassed by kids. The first person that saw my picture posted up in the school, in the office, was one of his friends. And as soon as one of these kids see it, the whole school knows about it. They call him a homophobe. He was attacked the last month of the school year this year. A kid that's been constantly calling him a homophobe this whole time just snuck up behind him and hit him with a metal lunchbox in the head. So he's definitely shared his...
5: Are you going to press charges?
7: It wasn't that serious. I mean, he's a tough kid, you know, so he kind of shook it off, and they suspended the other kid from what happened. But those kind of things he shouldn't have to deal with, obviously. But
5: no, I mean, they're harassed. Now, were there other kids that were supportive of your son?
7: Oh, yeah. He has a few friends that are supportive of it. But this indoctrination that they're pushing on these kids, they continue to make it more of a, I guess, a cool thing. A lot of the kids in the school now are like, oh, I'm LGBTQ. Well, if you're not LGBTQ, you're an ally. That's part of the plus. They keep moving the goalpost on this stuff so that they can incorporate more and more kids when it deters from the core community that flag represents, right?
5: You know, and David, the irony here is that if you are in the LGBTQ, I don't even know what the A and the I, and they keep adding all these letters. Maybe they'll just use the whole alphabet, make it simple so we can all remember it and sing it at some point. But, you know, at the end of the day, there are many parents that don't want this. I actually happen to be of the belief we spend more per capita per student on education than any country in the industrialized world, and we have the worst test results. And, you know, maybe I'm a little old-fashioned. Maybe with that horrific record, maybe schools should focus on reading, writing, math, science, arithmetic, computers, AI, and important topics that will benefit them in their future life. You know, maybe I'm just old fashioned. If you can't mention God, okay, then all political agendas are out.
6: No, you're absolutely right, Sean. And education is a big issue right now in our primary between Mike Rogers and El Sayed. And we'll see if he wins today. If you believe the polls, he's going to win the Democrat primary.
5: Oh, I think he's winning, and I'm perfectly fine with it. I'll take that fight. And I hope the people of Michigan wake up, because that could be their reality.
6: I agree totally. And our race for governor, we have a primary, and John James is running, has been endorsed by President Trump. He's made education very important.
5: He's endorsed by me, too. I love John James.
6: Oh, he's great. And we've endorsed him a long time ago. And, yeah, it's going to be very interesting to see how these races turn out today. But I expect John James will win. I expect El Sayed will win. And Mike Rogers, if you, again, believe the polls, Sean, Rogers has a 10-11-point lead right now on El Sayed. So, you know, we're not...
5: I'm very fond of Mike Rogers. I've known him a long time. He got very close before. I think that El Sayed and his associations with AOC and Grandpa Bernie and Hassan Piker are going to destroy his chances of winning.
6: I agree totally. I'm you know, Michigan's a purple state. We all know it. But we're not ready to abolish the Senate. We're not ready to do all these crazy things, get rid of prisons, abolish the police, and all the things that they want to do. And that's why El Sayed has been distancing himself in the last couple of weeks. His ads, I am not a democratic socialist, Sean. It's

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2: Fox News, I'm Tom Graham. It's primary day in Michigan, a key Senate race highlighting a divide in the Democratic Party as two candidates seek the Senate nomination. Ellie Stevens represents the more establishment candidate, while Abdul El Sayed leans more progressive.
3: Haley Stevens' campaign says she needs to do well here in Detroit if she's going to have any chance at winning this race. But Abdul El Sayed is feeling really confident about his chances.
2: Fox's Garrett Tenney, the winner, will face Republican Senate candidate Mike Rogers. On Wall Street, stocks rallying into record territory today.
4: The Dow at a 54,000, the S&P at 7,700, up almost 2% on the day. The S&P 500 that closed at a record today. The Dow Jones also closing for a second straight day of records. That will be the 23rd time that it has done that this year.
2: Fox's Taylor Riggs, America's listening to Fox News.
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0: Sean Hannity talks to the people involved in the top stories of the day. 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
1: All right, 25 now till the top of the hour. Your calls are coming up straight ahead. 800-941-SEAN is our number if you want to be a part of the program. Over the years, you know, a lot of people want to advertise on the show. I have to vet them. And not everybody makes the vetting because if I'm going to put my name behind a company, it's got to mean something to me. For nearly 10 years, RushTaxResolution.com has been a part of this program. I know these guys. I've spent time with them. They care about helping out people. They get those scary notices, those anxiety-inducing notices from the IRS. They have a number one rule that they've been preaching for 10 years on the show, and that is don't deal with the IRS on your own ever. They are the professionals. 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You know, I quote it and I say it, but maybe I don't play it enough. Linda was actually making this point to me, and I said, you know what? That's probably a good point. Maybe I don't play it enough. Maybe I should play it more so people really understand how nuts this DSA new radical left is. I mean, we now have 30 some odd DSA people that are running for various offices. We'll start with James Talafrico. You know, healthcare is a human right, not a privilege. Oh, a lot of good that Obamacare did. Nobody ever wants to talk about the failure of Obamacare. Why are so many people coming from Canada

0: because they have universal health care, single payer system there, and they come to the United States because they don't have enough time to wait for the care, the inferior care that they're getting there. Here's what he said.
1: Healthcare is a human right. It is not a privilege. I just, since we are in church, and because I said BS earlier, if you read our scriptures, if you read the New Testament, what does Jesus spend most of his time doing? It's not, well, you already know, okay. It's not preaching, it's not teaching, it is healing the sick. And in Matthew 25, scripture says that's how we will be judged and how we will be saved, by healing the sick.
0: Then here's Telefrico, Mr. Sixgender himself. God is non-binary and, of course, championing the rights of biological men to have access to abortion. I didn't know biological men could have abortions. I didn't know they can get pregnant. I might have to go back to school. But he's talking here about preventing men and women's sports being a culture war fight.
2: You have been empathetic toward and voiced support for trans people. That you have not been willing to join in the demonization of trans people that motivates so many candidates right now, and that that the Republican Party has relied on so heavily in general election campaigns. What's your response to that?
3: I mean, I don't think we win by selling people out. Mm-hmm. And we're refusing to do that in this campaign. This is a campaign of, by, and for all Texans. And I think people are really tired of these culture war fights that are designed to tear us apart, designed to get us angry. I mean, there are difficult issues. Trying to figure out trans athletes in sports, that's an issue where we could actually come to a policy solution. But instead, politicians like Ken Paxton, they use those difficult issues to rile people up, to divide us, to distract us, in order to win power for themselves.
0: Now, this guy, remember, he's running a, you know, vegan campaign in the cattle state of Texas. He's against drilling in Texas. Six genders. What are the other four? Because I can only name two. You know, God is non-binary. All those years I say the Our Father prayers, but these people are nuts. Now, many of them supported by Hassan Piker, the guy that, you know, blamed America for 9/11. Celebrating the socialist movement, actually saying something to the effect recently that no presidential candidate in 28 will support Israel, to that effect. You know, ridiculous for undocumented people, El Sayed saying, you know, El Sayed is out there campaigning with Hassan Piker, blaming 9/11 on America. You know, he now wants Schumer to go away. He calls Fetterman an a-hole. Listen.
4: So you have all these plans of things to do in the Senate. Who are your biggest obstacles in the Democratic caucus?
5: I mean, clearly he's already presented himself, the current leader.
4: Schumer.
5: Yeah.
4: Like, who do you think is like the biggest set of problems among
5: Fetterman? Fetterman is probably the biggest issue. Fetterman is the sitting counter argument to the kind of Midwest politics that I think really can work. He's also just an
0: Then Al Sayed says it's ridiculous for undocumented people to get people don't get access to a driver's license. Driver's license is for illegals. Okay, just to make sure. Let's play it.
5: Beyond that, I look forward to pushing forward legislation that would preempt localities from participating with ICE and using their local resources to do the same. Beyond that, we've also got to make sure that in this state, we are not discriminating by documentation status. Right now, if you're undocumented, you don't get access to a driver's license. So you're stuck. You don't get access to a lot of the basic things the state offers everybody else. And I think that's ridiculous. And so we've got to stop discriminating that way.
0: Then you have this Wisconsin candidate for governor. Her name, Francesca Hong. This woman now says, we found a tape, we unearthed the tape. It's about time we effing 86 Trump. Linda, correct me if I'm wrong. Didn't James Comey get in trouble for that very thing with, you know, putting that in the sand, which is accused of doing?
6: He was just walking on the beach, boss. I don't know where you're going with this.
0: Well, I mean,
6: the sudden shell formation, it happens to all of us in perfectly
0: readable
6: numbers.
0: Happens to everybody. You walk by the shells, they move themselves into, you know, just 86, 47. Anyway, here's what she said.
7: In the restaurant industry, when we're out of something, we say it's 86th. And I'd say it's about time we 86 Trump. He represents the utter failure of our government to keep us safe from threats, both viral and systemic.
0: Then she gives a rambling answer when asked if Thanksgiving should be canceled. Wisconsin, does this represent your values?
8: Do you still believe that Thanksgiving should be canceled?
7: I'm a chef, and one of the first meals that I made that was for the community when I was 16 was a Thanksgiving meal. You know, I always think my hospitality background in owning a restaurant for 7-8 years, that bringing folks around the table to share conversation and build community is always a good thing. But Thanksgiving is also a time that's incredibly painful for many people in our communities. And so I think there I wanted to make sure that people understood that there are multiple views, but you know, views can evolve. And the position that I'm running for right now, and I think my background as a chef, will actually help me become a better governor that's able to bring more people to the table.
0: Then Francesca Hong talks about the system not working when asked if she wants to abolish the police. Well, obviously, abolish the police, abolish the police, abolish the police. We know where she stands, but listen.
9: Do you still long-term want to abolish police, but ultimately?
7: You know, I believe that we have to be serious about public safety, and I'm going to be a governor that is more serious than anyone else in making sure that we are building systems of care, that we are focusing on lowering crime, getting guns off of our street, and making sure that folks who are incarcerated, which 90% of those folks will be going back to community, that we're lowering recidivism rate. And it's, you know, appalling to me that, you know, for folks who are working within our prisons, they have some of the highest suicide rates of any job and occupation. So this system is not working. If we want to be serious, we better be putting these billions into the things that we know prevent crime.
0: I mean, this is the radicalization that we keep telling you about. You know, I keep telling you that they are saying it openly and putting it in writing to eliminate the presidency, the U.S. Senate, the judiciary, amnesty for illegals, abolish borders, abolish ICE, defund the Department of War in a dangerous world. How stupid are these people? End all deportation, eliminate cash bail, establish a wealth tax, cradle to grave, womb to the tomb, Green New Deal, abolish prisons, abolish police, public ownership of corporations. This will upend the USA in ways you can't even imagine. This is your future if you do not get involved in 90 days. And that is 3 months from today. This midterm election will take place. You understand why I'm so urgent about it? Why have I been saying I'm asking? Well, I ask a few things. 3 hours a day on radio, that's all I ask. 1 hour on TV, that's all I ask. It's not a lot. And you know, and then my new podcast. It's not a lot to ask, but if nothing else, please convict yourself in your heart, your mind, and your soul that you're going to vote and stop these lunatics this election year. Let's get to our phones. Let's say hi to Ron in Pennsylvania. What's up, Ron? How are you? Glad you called.
10: Oh, hi, Sean. I want to talk about the insane Democrats.
0: Well, there's a lot to say about them.
10: I know, but don't repeat this line. You've repeated it, Fox, Newsmax, News Nation, a lot of right-wing podcasters. Now, you know who John Fitzgerald Kennedy was, right?
0: I do, of course.
10: For me to say that the more moderate Democrat candidate, he has to meet the John F. Kennedy standard. And as far as I'm concerned, there ain't no Democrat alive today that could come close to that.
0: Well, John Fitzgerald Kennedy, JFK, dropped the top marginal rates dramatically. It became the platform of Ronald Reagan and then later the platform of President Trump. He was very pro national security, national defense. He would not be welcome in today's radicalized DSA Communist Party that now dominates. And, you know, and with the exception of your Senator John Fetterman, there's not one mainstream Democrat out there. There's just not. You have the best Democrat in the country in your state who's willing to speak out the way he speaks out. I give him a lot of credit.
10: And
0: Ron, thank you. Appreciate it, man. 800-941-SEAN if you want to be a part of the program. Let's say hi to John in Missouri. John, hi.

0: How are you? Glad you called.
1: Thank you for taking my call, Sean. God bless you and Linda for doing Liberty's work. It really means a lot to us.
0: Thank you. We appreciate it. I'll speak on Linda's behalf for her contribution when we don't have to edit her.
1: Yes, you get the touchdowns, but she does the blocking, right?
2: Thank you, John.
0: She doesn't even know what that analogy means.
2: I don't
0: means.
2: Need
0: she doesn't
2: to know. I can tell by
0: plane.
2: His tone he's nice, and that's good enough for me.
0: Okay. Yep. Whatever you say. Okay.
1: Okay. Well, what? The reason I called is I wanted to talk about this Marxist Madami. I mean, we know he's as sharp as a marble, but this taxpayer-funded grocery stores. So now he's going to control who can shop there, which means it's probably going to be paid by people on food stamps, which is taxpayer-funded. Now, if it wasn't about control and power, why don't you just give them an extra 30% and not go through the whole issue of the money that it's going to cost to do what he's trying to do with the grocery stores? It's about power and control, like you said earlier.
0: Well, let me give you some background on this. So Mamdani now is spending $50 million already on one location. I think it's in Harlem. And they're going to be offering people a 30% discount. That means it will all be subsidized. On top of, by the way, the front page of the New York Post yesterday, they're now, you know, crooks to cooks was the headline in the New York Post. Woke Mamdani brings farm to table dining to city inmates. So we reached out to Mamdani's office about needing ID at these, you know, free grocery stores, you know, and government run grocery stores. And they responded, which we were very happy about, said NYC grocery stores will be open to everyone. There will be no system to verify, identify residency or income. No one will be asked to show ID to shop. Now, then they had this. The only system under discussion is a customer card designed by the private operator to help manage supply and prevent people from buying large quantities of discounted staples for resale. So you do need a card. Now, they don't like it because it exposes their hypocrisy, because you don't need any ID in New York State to vote. So it's just it's smoke and mirrors. It's not real. It's so typical. It's just, it's an obfuscation. You know, they're using all independently operated. I'm like, independently operated, my ass. They're full of crap. They're just outright lying. You shouldn't need any ID. Oh, it's to make sure that you don't hoard the low prices we're giving. Okay, but you need some kind of ID to identify yourself as not being one of those people. But you can vote without any ID at all. And it's this is all madness. 800-941 Sean, if you want to be a part of the program, good call, my friend. Born on America's Darkest Day, 9/11/01. 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This is the 25th anniversary year of 9/11, and the foundation now continues their commitment to those who put their lives on the line for others, reminding families all across the country that their service, their courage, their sacrifice will never be forgotten. 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
11: 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All right, that's going to wrap things up for today. 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We'll watch that very, very closely. Bill Hemmer will be at the Hemmer Big Board. Comrade Bill de Blasio, is he going to defend these lunatics? 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We'll see you then. Back here tomorrow. Thank you for making this show possible. 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
14: 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The temperature inside your car can skyrocket to over 100 degrees in minutes. 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
17: A suspected arsonist in court. I'm Lisa Lacera, Fox News. Aaron Farinacci being held on $1 million bail after he was charged with setting Spokane's largest wildfire. Farinacci was arrested yesterday and booked on suspicion of first-degree arson in connection with the Old Trails fire.
18: It is the state's position that, given the nature of the charges, given the nature of this offense, that the defendant poses a danger to the community.
17: Spokane County Prosecutor Preston McCollum, the fire destroyed at least 700 buildings and forced tens of thousands from their homes. Last year, authorities questioned him in connection with two other fires in Spokane, and he served about a decade in prison in Arizona after he was convicted of killing his father in 2010. Meanwhile, the Los Angeles Fire Department has determined the cause of one of last year's deadly wildfires.
19: It was arcing from a transmission tower owned by Southern California Edison that sparked the deadly Eaton fire in January of last year. The Los Angeles Fire Department says it reached that conclusion after 18 months of investigation that included electrical and metallurgical experts. Whipped by Santa Ana winds, the fire scorched 22 square miles, destroying thousands of structures and leaving 19 people dead. Southern California Edison says the finding is probably correct, but adds water agencies did not provide enough water to fight the fire.
17: Fox's Jack Callahan. UK officials say a cargo ship passing through the Strait of Hormuz was hit by what they're calling an unknown projectile as Iran keeps up its blockade on the vital waterway.
20: Despite this continued violence and continued reports of attacks against commercial shipping in the Strait of Hormuz, administration officials continue to be confident that a deal for free passage of all commercial shipping through that strait is really on the horizon.
17: Fox's Steve Harrigan in Tel Aviv. Wall Street, all three major indexes hit new high. The Dow shot up 907 points. The Nasdaq plus 671. 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
0: From the Fox 5 First Alert Weather Center, I'm Chief Meteorologist Sam Argier. The extreme heat warning continues through Saturday, with high temperatures remaining above 110 degrees. Lots of sun on Wednesday at 112. We'll be at 111 on Thursday, with the chance of a mountain pop-up shower and thunderstorm.
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1: Oh, hot damn. We are back in action for a big Tuesday episode of Fox Across America with Jimmy Failla, a man who is not a socialist nutbag. No, ma'am, I'm just here to host a radio show. But as I speak to you right now, dozens, if not hundreds, of socialists who want to abolish ICE, defund the police, are on the ballot in pivotal primary races going down this evening. We're going to discuss it on a very chippy episode of the show. Rich Zeoli is going to be here from WPHT in Philadelphia. And, of course, Chanley Painter, a former Miss Arkansas, who is going to be joining us. She's, of course, a Fox News contributor and an overnight news anchor just the same. But oddly enough, we're now living in a moment where I probably have just as good of a shot of being Miss Arkansas as Chanley does with all of this woke, let the boys into the girls room stuff going on to the WNBA. We're going to discuss that, too, at 888-788-9910. The rules of the show are the same every day. Everybody's welcome. We don't care what you identify as. We don't care what you're sexually attracted to. I am a former New York City cab driver. You do not want to know what those Middle Eastern guys were shagging. But either way you slice it, you're welcome here on the program. Be a Republican. Be a Democrat. Just don't be a big announcement off the top of the show. Our producer, Mikey, is out this week. He is doing some kind of, I don't know what Mikey's doing. He's probably organizing another babe parade full of interns who don't actually work here, yet somehow get invited to come hang out in our studio under the auspices that they are Fox employees. So with Mikey out, they have given us Guy Benson's producer, Christine.
2: That's stupid. Use your common sense.
1: I said the same thing, but Crazy Christine is what I've been calling you from the day we met.
3: Years and years ago.
1: And I truly do believe the last time we commandeered a radio show, you, myself, and Josh, radio here at Fox was on like the 18th floor. And I was doing like a vacant 6 p.m. to 9 p.m. slot that no longer exists on the channel. I was not yet a host. I believe I was a Fox business writer. And after spending 3 hours with you, like, you really gave me the confidence to want to go back to cab driving. Like, I'll never forget the way.
3: That's where they put us back then, on the 18th floor. It's like the mutants at table number 9.
1: We were, like, squatting in an eminent domain building. Okay, we were like, that's what radio felt like back then. It felt like Fox had condemned our floor, and we were just all up there doing radio anyway till the cranes hit, and that was probably 2019.
3: Yeah, and then remember Guy Benson took over that time slot, and then they put me in there, and he goes, who is this? What's happening? And
1: yeah,
3: almost 10 years later.
1: And Guy Benson, he launched a show with Marie Harf, who is just a ball of sunshine and happiness everywhere she goes.
3: It was a joyful year.
1: How about it? And Josh, that's where we met. We met in that era of Fox News Radio.
4: Somehow you found your way into that windowless studio. Yeah, we pretended we didn't exist. We just walked in and did stuff.
3: Well,
4: yeah.
3: You walked in, and I had probably like an 8-page rundown ready to go, and you looked at me, you're like, are you crazy?
1: Yeah.
3: Are you nuts?
1: That's the other thing about Christine. There's an OCD thing going on. So she writes the rundown, and then she checks the stove to make sure it's not still, you know, you're one of those people. And of course, when this was happening, our college associate, Emerson, who was wrapping up her last week here at Fox News, I don't know that you were born in 2019.
5: 2006.
1: You are literally born
5: not
1: in
5: far off.
1: 2006?
3: I was already here. I started in 2005.
1: Wow. Emerson, 2000. And so that makes you what, like 20?
5: Yes.
1: Wow. That's interesting. It's an interesting thing to think about as I see you wandering out of the Times Square bars on a Friday night.
3: What do you say about me wandering out?
1: Well, listen, at this point, we're just happy you're leaving on your own volition. Okay. We've seen you leave a bar in a million different ways, many of which are not flattering. So anytime I see you wandering out, I actually consider that a sign of progress. But you know what? You guys gave me a very nice segue, because I don't know if everybody watched this, but Mom Donnie is now denying that they needed ID in these city-run grocery stores that they're implementing.
6: He is so full of this guy.
1: So yesterday, Mom Donnie basically had a press conference because they've announced these city-run grocery stores where the government is going to sell you deeply discounted goods, 30% cheaper than you'd get them at a normal grocery store, which is bad for normal grocery stores because they can't afford to sell at a loss because they don't have taxpayers subsidizing that loss like Mom Donnie will. Naturally, a lot of people heard this and were like, well, then why don't we just go buy a bunch of avocados at Mom Donnie's place and sell them at market value down the block and make cash? That's what a lot of people are thinking. So Mom Donnie and the mayor and his entire staff initially said that, well, you'd need some type of registration ID, almost like a library card, in order to be registered to shop here. There's only one small problem. The way you get a library card is by showing government ID. So they're backtracking on that. But the socialist thing is very much taking center stage today, because out in Wisconsin, Francesca Hong, who is a total nutbag, is on the ballot. I'm going to try to separate fact from fiction. Unfortunately, it's not going to be hard to do because all of the crazy stuff is fact. Like, people are now running on stuff that you used to pay people to destroy. You know what I'm saying? Interns would be found dead in the Potomac for some of the tapes these same politicians now promise to do. I promise to do the thing a guy would have resigned for saying in 1990. Francesca Hong, who was, Christine, can we just verify, because I don't consider, there's no higher source on the question I'm about to ask. She was in a mental health facility, was she not?
3: Why are you asking me that question?
1: I think it's pretty obvious. I mean, I called you Crazy Christine off the top. That's how I know you and love you. That's how you're in my phone, is Crazy Christine.
3: Just called being a woman. All right, Jimmy, I've talked to you about this.
1: But give me this one point really quick. If she was in a mental health facility, she has $35,000 in unpaid credit card debt that her parents paid off. Who in their right mind says this person should run our state? Like, where are we in politics if that's the barrier for entry?
3: Yeah, but you had Biden running the whole country.
1: But he wasn't running the whole... You stop. I get what you mean. Like, Joe Biden was on the ticket by name. But no, that's why it would have been funnier. You know how Trump at the White House shamed Biden, but he put an auto pen up where his portrait was? He should have put up a picture of Jill Biden. That would have been funnier. Like, lean in and say she was the president, you know?
3: Or Hunter.
1: Yeah, well, Hunter's got a picture up next to the lockers. It's like, if you see this man, nobody, they're still telling us that wasn't his cocaine. But anyway, let me give you some of this Francesca Hung stuff, because what I'm trying to do for the country today, you're not all voting in the Wisconsin primaries. Okay, I said the same thing when Mom Donnie was on the ballot in the New York mayoral race. I said, hey, this isn't your race, but I want you to understand that if Mom Donnie wins, everybody running for office as a Democrat is going to have the same policies. So you might not have a Francesca Hong on your ballot today because it's not your state's primary, but you absolutely have a Francesca Hong coming soon to a primary near you. And this is where the momentum is in the party. And they are very much, very much catering to that everybody gets a trophy subset of America that doesn't want to go out and earn, achieve, innovate, hustle, or persist. They just want stuff handed to them. And they want it handed to them by the government, because in a lot of cases, they are historically and economically illiterate, and they think socialism has a viable path forward. Okay, the reality is the greatest argument in the history of capitalism is being made right now at the stock market, where it broke nearly 54,000 points today. It's the highest recorded number in history, which means working class people who are invested in things like the Trump accounts or 401ks or pensions or IRAs are raking it in under Donald Trump, like literally up 12% since he took office.
5: Money, money, money, money, money, money, money.
1: Okay, like the actual way forward is playing out in real time if you're following the stock market. But the reality is, what the Democrats are following is a lot of pandering woke idiots. Francesca Hong, probably the biggest one. Here she is talking, and I don't know where to start with her, but she has a concern about proximity to whiteness. That's the phrase. She's concerned about proximity to whiteness.
2: Well, that's the dumbest thing I've heard of.
1: It's one of those made-up performative ally terms where you just go, white people are bad, am I right, you guys? Now, like, vote for me and stuff. There's only one small problem. Francesca Hong married a white guy.
2: This is the biggest schmuck I've ever met.
1: So she's married to a white guy. She's complaining about the proximity to whiteness in society. Listen to this, clip six.
7: I wasn't always aware of the struggles of other communities of color, because for me, assimilation always kind of took over. And so I did marry my proximity to whiteness continues, right? My son is biracial. He's half white and half Korean. And I think navigating, you know, what his identity is and how people perceive him is always at the back of my mind as well.
1: Oh, my goodness gracious. I mean, seriously, dude, I don't even know how to quantify that from the standpoint of my proximity to whiteness, right? My son is like biracial. He's half like, and then they just hit her with the shock collar. Again, she was in a mental health facility. She's nuts. Let me give you a little more. Here's a land acknowledgement. These are always great for the party. Clip five.
7: Good afternoon, everyone. First, I'd like to acknowledge that this building and all of us in it are on occupied Ho-Chunk land. And to clarify, the lady from the 76, pronouns are she, her, hers.
1: Oh, my God.
8: That was absolutely dreadful.
1: Guys, here's a pro tip, okay? If you're going to remind the world that you're living on stolen land, either give it back or shut the f*** up. That's it. I mean, why? I mean, think about it. It doesn't make it okay. Christine, can I ask you about this? This is real. Okay?
3: We're going to talk about my craziness again?
1: No, if you get pulled over by the cops.
3: Yes.
1: For stealing a car.
3: Correct.
1: And you go, I just want to acknowledge we're driving on stolen vehicle. It was originally owned by the Fifth family, the Smith family, who bought it off the Johnson family. The cops don't let you go.
3: No, no.
1: So how do they think this is okay? We're living on stolen land. I mean, we're keeping it. We're not like giving it back. It's almost like more inflammatory, I think. Josh, do you absolve anybody for saying they're living on stolen land by just saying they're living on stolen land?
4: No, I absolutely hate the land acknowledgements. I mean, what are you doing? You're not making anybody feel any better.
1: Yeah.
4: And I give it back.
1: Yeah, either give it back or you have to shut up. It's so dumb. But all of these types of things, and this is, I think, the larger point I'm trying to make today, is there's a lot of people up for election today that are running on pretend stuff that doesn't affect you. Meaning her concerns about proximity to whiteness do not make the neighborhood safer, the schools smarter, the groceries more affordable. Okay, they don't. That's a made-up pretend thing through the lens of performative allyship. Stolen land acknowledgments. Again, I don't know how that helps you put a roof over a head, food on the table, or gas in a car. Emerson, you're in college. You're surrounded by all of this woke garbage. Are you a stolen land aficionado?
9: I hear a lot of stolen land acknowledgments going to school in California, so
1: yes,
9: I definitely hear it a lot, but I honestly don't really know what they're talking about.
1: Are you concerned about your proximity to whiteness, given how close you're sitting to Christine and Josh right now?
9: I think I'm going to be okay.
1: Okay, because it's a lot of whiteness in there. I mean, that's crazy. But the point is, it's all pretend stupid stuff. And so much of what's on the ballot today. Here she is talking about how she had called to cancel Thanksgiving. She wanted to cancel Thanksgiving, something we have celebrated in this country ever since the day the pilgrims broke bread with Elizabeth Warren's family. Okay, Thanksgiving is a time-honored tradition. Christine caught that one. We actually, hold on a second, because we have a voicemail from Elizabeth Warren. One second. Hi-ya, hi-ya, hi-ya, hi-ya, hi-ya, hi-ya, hi-ya. But the point is, okay, Thanksgiving, something we celebrate as really like one of the last non-denominational things we have in this country. Thanksgiving and the Super Bowl. What do they both have in common? Football. Lots of food and football. It's the only time Americans can pull off coexistence anymore. And here she is defending her comments about canceling Thanksgiving. Clip two.
10: You know, you've talked about your past positions that he keeps highlighting and, you know, obviously likely would continue to do so before November should you win. One thing that they brought up as well was a post from you in 2021 where you said Americans should cancel Thanksgiving, should have done this in 1621. The post has been deleted. Republicans have been highlighting it. Do you still believe that Thanksgiving should be canceled?
11: I'm a chef, and one of the first meals that I made that was for the community when I was 16 was a Thanksgiving meal. You know, I always think my hospitality background in owning a restaurant for 7-8 years, that bringing folks around the table to hear conversation and build community is always a good thing. But Thanksgiving is also a time that's incredibly painful for many people in our communities.
12: Don't change the subject. Just answer the f***ing question.
1: She goes, so do you still think Thanksgiving should be canceled? I'm a chef. One of the first meals I cooked was Thanksgiving. You didn't answer the question. Again, if a cop stops you and does that. Do you know why I stopped you? Well, I'm a chef. One of the first meals I made was macaroni. They're like, step out of the car, please, ma'am. But the point is, there's no one there to arrest this chick because she wants to defund the police. It's all stupid time. It's all day today. It is an absolute stampede of stupidity. Like, you couldn't afford a trip to Pamplona, Spain for the running of the bulls. So we're going to spend the next 3 hours covering her and her fellow socialists in a wild tourism event called the Running of the Bull.
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6: This reports live in the Air Supply Air Conditioning Traffic Center. Expect a higher level of service. Stacked up on 15 southbound from before the Spaghetti Ball down to a crash past Sahara that's got a couple of left lanes blocked. Difficulties getting on the Valley View on-ramp to 11 northbound with a wreck blocking right lanes. Central Valley crash blocking a left turn lane. Eastbound Sahara approaching Rancho. West Side crash Desert Inn at Rainbow. I'm Mitch Kelly in the Air Supply Air Conditioning Traffic Center.
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0: They're playing Maneater by Hall & Oates, which in modern parlance is now Them Eater. You can't just assume the gender of the eater. I mean, that's why Hall & Oates broke up. I think one of them was woke. One of them wanted person eater. One wanted gestating parent eater. And they were like, I don't know, could we just do man? And they were like, no. And now you get no Hall, you get no Oates. But you do get Trey in Wilmington, North Carolina. Yo, Trey.
1: Jimmy.
0: My man.
1: You are part of the problem.
0: Uh-oh.
1: Look, you are out there laughing about, you know, the DSA and all that. I know you think it's crazy, but the Republicans, which have a notorious history of sitting out midterms, along with the craziness, you got to tell them to get

0: the sofa and go vote.
1: Yes.
0: I mean, this is really, I mean, you know, I know it's not every state, it's mainly the blue states, but it's a challenge that we have to nip in the bud, nip it.
1: Mm-hmm.
0: And the only way to do that is through voter turnout.
1: Sounds like a Devo song. A nip it. Nip it good.
0: Nip it good.
1: you're right that this is a real challenge for Republicans, is young people are, they do find socialism appealing, and the Republicans aren't going to convert them by just being like, but it's bad. So you're right about that. And they have to talk more and invest more energy into not just getting out the vote. As you said, I think that's, you know, obviously that's important for the midterms, but it's getting out the vote on educated terms, meaning they need to be talking about the economy and the importance of capitalism in liberating hundreds of millions of people from starvation, poverty, and death. You know,
0: that's true. And the thing is that all these DSA moonbats, they do not say, all they say is free, free, free. They do not say, this is how we're going to get you free stuff.
1: Yeah, yeah.
0: This is our plan.
1: Mm-hmm. No, you're right about that. So honestly, I think if Trump is listening, and he probably is, they should hire you, Trey, to go be the midterm messaging guy. Are you willing to leave the bars for a few hours a day to do this?
0: Absolutely, sir.
1: Wow. Fred, Trey, thank you for your service. We'll see you on the campaign trail.
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7: Fox News, I'm John Saucier. Senate Minority Leader Chuck Schumer won't say how he feels about the rise in political candidates who ascribe to the views of the Democratic Socialists of America. He does say when it comes to the midterms, though, he's confident Democrats across the spectrum can take back the majority in Congress.
8: We are a big tent party, and being a big tent party is a strength, not a weakness.
7: Senator Schumer has endorsed Democratic Congresswoman Haley Stevens in today's Michigan Democratic Senate primary against Abdul El-Sayed. Majority Leader in the Senate, John Thune, says he's willing to discuss amendments to a Russian sanction bill proposed by Kentucky Senator Rand Paul, who wants to put limits on how much tariffs President Trump can impose on Russia.
9: All of us here would like to see that, certainly as a tribute to Senator Graham, but also because it's important with respect to what's happening not only in Ukraine, but in the Middle East.
7: This bill would also put sanctions on Iran. The Senate voted last week to move forward with the bill. 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
10: 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Expect a higher level of service. Already an exhausting afternoon on the roads, but a little bit of good news. A crash that was blocking left lanes on 15 South past Sahara just cleared. You still have delays all the way back to Lake Mead, though. 15 North struggling from Drop to the Bowl. So is 11 North through downtown. Then South Rancho to a crash at Decatur. There's also an accident affecting the Valley View on-ramp to 11 northbound. On the service streets, two injury accidents involving Eastern, one at Horizon Ridge, one at Washington. Left turn lane blocked by a crash, eastbound Sahara approaching Rancho. West side wreck, Rainbow at Desert Inn. In the northwest, southbound Decatur at Craig. I'm Mitch Kelly in the Air Supply Air Conditioning Traffic Center.
11: From the Fox 5 First Alert Weather Center, I'm Chief Meteorologist Sam Argier. The extreme heat warning continues through Saturday, with high temperatures remaining above 110 degrees. Lots of sun on Wednesday at 112. We'll be at 111 on Thursday with the chance of a mountain pop-up shower and thunderstorm.
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0: is Fox Across America with Jimmy Fallon doing the damn thing in New York City. I got one more weekend in town. Then I am back out on the road. San Antonio, Texas, August the 15th. And then we will be in Rockford, Illinois, the 22nd. Then I drop my kid off at college, and then I will never be home again. I am on the road literally every weekend from Labor Day till December 5th. Jenny will come to some of those just the same. But I will meet all of you fine people. And if you want to get tickets, they are on sale now at foxacrossamerica.com. This is a once-in-a-lifetime opportunity to see me do what I do best, which is drink in the green room. And then I will take a lot of questions and tell some jokes and make some balloon animals, all the fun stuff, you know. Just a straight traveling party clown in a pink jacket is usually how this shakes out. And like I said, if you want to go see any of those tour dates, because we added so much for the fall, it's borderline psychotic. Like, I think there's a life insurance deal between William and Jenny, and they're planning to kill me and go buy Lamborghinis with the insurance money. Listen to this schedule really quick, okay? Christine, you can listen, and you can kind of stave an intervention if you need to. Okay, San Antonio, Rockford, and then I'm actually off a week. Then it's Fayetteville, Arkansas, Reading, Pennsylvania, Richmond, Virginia, Clearwater, Florida, Colorado Springs, Santa Rosa, California, Grand Junction, Indianapolis, Oklahoma City, Salt Lake City, Concord, New Hampshire, all in a row, Christine. In a row.
1: There's a lot of Days Inn you'll be staying at.
0: Doesn't it say, imagine I had Days Inn money? Stop it. But I am on the road like I am running in the midterms.
1: You know what you should do?
0: Talk to me.
1: Get like a big...
0: a bus?
1: Like, yes.
0: Uh-huh.
1: And like Fox Across America, duh.
0: Genius.
1: Bring the whole staff. I'll come visit.
0: I know. Oh, you know the issue there is...
1: But we're best friends.
0: We would put you on the roof like Aunt Edna in Vacation. But... The issue,
1: like Mitt Romney put his dog on the roof?
0: Yeah, the issue, Seamus the dog.
1: Yes.
0: The issue here is that you can't really get from New York to San Antonio in a day by Winnebago.
1: I can, if I'm driving.
0: Christine's wanted in 5 states. All right, anyway, if you want to go see me live, foxacrossamerica.com. The reason I forced Christine on you a second time here on the show is you were doing some research, if you will, on this Francesca Honig girl. Now, I just want to get everybody up to speed. The biggest primary race tonight is in Michigan. It's between, it's a Democrat primary between Haley Stevens and Hamas. The gentleman, Abdul Al-Sayed, who is there on behalf of Hamas, straight up. Michigan isn't even hiding it. Go to Dearborn, Michigan, for real, and tell me you don't think you're in an Al-Qaeda recruiting video. It is psychotic. And it is America. It's a real thing. If you haven't been there, you're going to think I'm lying. If you have been there, you're like, wow, I'm pretty sure this is where Bin Laden was hiding before he went to that cave. It's a mess.
1: That was my first fake ID.
0: What was Osama Bin Laden?
1: Thank you very much.
0: Wow.
1: No, my first fake ID, I lived in Dearborn, Michigan.
0: Is that true?
1: Swear to God.
0: Wow, that's funny. And now, do you feel dumb getting a fake ID knowing all these years later the government doesn't even require one anymore?
1: Only if I'm shoveling snow.
0: You don't even need a name. You don't even need English. They'll hand you a trucker license and just pat you, send you on your way. Not good. But anyway, the big race tonight is clearly in Michigan. There's other primaries, Kansas, obviously Washington and Virginia and Missouri. But the big dog is in Michigan between Haley Stevens, who's more of a centrist Democrat, and Al-Sayed, who, as I said, is more of a pro-Hamas, free Palestine lunatic. But stick with me for a second. The reason I've been focusing on this Francesca Honig is her race is until next week. She's running to be the governor of Wisconsin, but she's blowing up everybody's timeline because she's had a lot of posts surface. Similar to what happened to Mom Donnie, where she took positions like empty all the prisons, defund the police, and everybody was like, well, that's psychotic. And now she's being asked about it, and she's trying to explain it away by saying, well, you know, it was an emotional time, you know, the moment got the best of me. But that, in my opinion, is disqualifying, because if you're saying sometimes you're gullible for stupid trends in the zeitgeist, that means that the next time a stupid trend comes along in the zeitgeist, we've got to worry about you doing something like abolishing the police or emptying the friggin' prisons.
2: So y'all need to hide your kids, hide your wife, and hide your husband, because they're raping everybody out here.
0: But I am not a political expert. I'm not a policy expert. Okay, what I really do on this show every day is make human points. I am talking to human beings. I don't try to make Republican points. I don't try to make Democrat points. I try to make human points. Like, I was mad about the border being open for human reasons. 300,000 people got poisoned and killed by fentanyl. 500,000 kids went missing and got sex trafficked into the country. You don't have to be a Republican or a Democrat to find that uniquely bad. You just have to be a human being to have some empathy and concern for doing things the right way. Which brings me to the human point on Francesca Hoenig. If you have never seen Francesca Hoenig, okay, she looks like one of those psychotic people who puts their head in the bathtub and screams every night at the end of the night. You know, everything's great. I'm going to be mayor. I love it. And then she gets home and she's like, ah! She just looks nuts. And she was in shock treatment. And she was literally, apparently chalking this up to some type of identity politics difficulty fitting in. Is that what you told me, Christine? Give me this.
1: This is okay. So this was an interview from Meal Magazine.
0: Meal Magazine.
1: Meal. M-E-A-L.
0: So it's like
1: it's
0: a chef.
1: Food. Yes.
0: She's being interviewed as a chef.
1: Yes, at a ramen
0: restaurant.
1: Talking
0: about, oh God, give it to me.
1: And she said that she was a victim because she was blaming that whole crisis. Now, she didn't get to walk. She said she didn't get to walk in high school graduation. She was 18 years old. She was hospitalized for a week. And she blamed it because she feels like an outsider as the daughter of Korean immigrants. And she was like questioning, what is she doing here to justify why her parents left Korea to come here?
0: Okay.
1: So wouldn't that make sense that you would assimilate?
0: Yeah.
1: You don't want to be an outsider. So maybe you don't cancel Thanksgiving.
0: So she assimilated and became a cutter? Because I kind of feel like that's
1: me.
0: Because she was known for slashing herself. That's not a person who's well.
1: She was also diagnosed with bipolar. And I'm not saying that that doesn't make her qualified, but like that's a pretty serious diagnosis.
0: I
1: know
0: mean.
1: About it.
0: So how do you run a state if you're a bipolar cutter? It sounds like you should be getting invited here by Mikey to intern. It doesn't sound like you should be running a state. It sounds like you should be running from our producer, Mikey. I don't know. I'm so confused. Emerson. Can a bipolar cutter be in charge of a whole state?
3: Definitely concerning.
0: I love that you don't draw the line at anything. All right, let me give you more of her clips and we can talk about this then. Okay, here she is being asked about if she still believes in abolishing prison. Imagine that. So we're just emptying the... Has anyone here listening ever been to a jail? Do you know how primal and horrific some of the goings on in jails are?
1: I sure do.
0: I'm not talking about the type of videos in Christine's search history that take place at the shop. I'm talking about violent, hardened criminals who don't value or respect human life or personal property. If you just let them go on the street, like you're living in the Purge, are you not?
1: They're people too, Jimmy.
0: There it is. This is Francesca Hung, clip one.
3: Do you still hold the view that you laid out in May, which was that in a perfect world, it would be a world without prisons?
4: I think talking about what may be aspirational and then understanding the role of the governor, what they can and cannot do, and what is implementable right now, these are different conversations. If we're going to be serious about public safety and ensure that everyone's human right to feel safe is what we are trying to do.
0: I mean,
5: she's worse than Kamala.
0: I mean, holy, I mean, that is weapons grade stupid. And again, it always, you know, morphs back into some non-answering word salad because she has to know on some level how dumb of a position it is. I think talking about what may be aspirational and then understanding the role of the governor, what they cannot do, basically what she is, okay, is she's one of those woke women who wants to be aligned with all of the struggles. They're still looking at the world through the hierarchy of oppression. So they want to latch on to everybody they think they can avenge by speaking in these useless cliches of vagary and stupidity. We don't need to look at what may be aspirational, okay? We need to look at what will stop people from getting raped and killed, okay? It's bananas. But this is on the ballot because there is a market for it. One of our callers earlier, Trey, made a point. He's like, you know, you can make fun of this, but it's real. Like, it is real. It's going to win races. Like, that girl is favored to be the next governor of Wisconsin, which is bananas. Okay, here she is calling on expanding the Supreme Court. Clip three.
3: So you do support the Senate, the Supreme Court, and prisons, the existence of prisons.
4: yes, I support all those things right now that are helping to ensure that there is public safety. But I do believe right now in our Supreme Court that we should be working to expand the court.
0: Wow.
6: Life is hard, but it's harder when you're stupid.
0: You know, one of my favorite things in the world, and no journalist ever asks this follow-up question, is when a Democrat says we should expand the Supreme Court, how come no journalist ever goes, so should we do it right now with Republicans in power? Because, of course, the answer to that is no, because they're not looking to protect the legitimacy of the rule of law. They're looking to stack a court with a severe ideological bent that cements their worldview on the rest of us. That's not democracy. Okay, and that's the point here. No reporter, because they know the grift and they don't want to upset that apple cart by being like, oh, so you want to support, you want to stack the court. So should Donald Trump start appointing more judges? And they would be like, that's tyranny. That's a threat to the integrity of our very institutions. The Constitution says, and that's the point. It's all a fraud being perpetuated by children who just want it their way and don't want to share the toy. Everybody has seen kids on a road trip that don't want to share the toy. Hey, can your sister play? No! Come on, just give it to her for 5 minutes. No, she's not playing! And they tug back and forth on it, and eventually they just break the toy in half. That's what the Democrats are doing to America right now, by nominating children. And the reason I know these are the prevalent policies within the party is because Kamala Harris, who is the most inauthentic human being who has ever lived, like truly on a sociopathic level, every word out of Kamala Harris's mouth is carefully curated and strategized by a group of well-paid consultants. That's why she blew $1.5 billion in 107 days. She outspent any presidential campaign in history and did it in 107 days. Grant you, half of that money was her bar tab. But the point is, Kamala Harris is a completely empty vessel. And whatever way the political wind is blowing, she's going to go. So here she now is talking about potentially packing the court and revisiting the Electoral College. Why is she doing that? Because it's trendy right now. These are not beliefs she ran on in 2024. She also ran for president in 2020, and she didn't mention him in 2020 either, because she is 100% a wholly owned subsidiary of whatever the group think of the day happens to be. That's who she is. This is Kamala talking about the Electoral College, clip 7.
7: I know this is going to be controversial coming from me in particular. We need to revisit the Electoral College. We need to revisit the point of expanding the court to 13 justices like we have 13 district courts. We need to revisit, if they so want, statehood for Puerto Rico and D.C.
0: Good God.
8: Kamala is so stupid.
0: Nice Irish woman. But the point is, these are not ideas she's ever talked about once, which means she's speaking to them now because that's where the fundraising is coming from. That's where the viability is in the party. But she's a completely transactional moonbat. Do you understand the most successful campaign commercial Donald Trump ran was Kamala Harris, in her own words, bragging about how she changed the law to make sure transgender inmates could get free gender reassignment surgery? Because at the time, that was a hip happening thing in the Democratic Party. It wound up, by the time the 2024 election rolled around, being Donald Trump's go-to commercial. Donald Trump is for you. Kamala Harris is for they, them. Do you remember this ad? Let me play it for you really quick.
7: When I was Attorney General, I learned that the California Department of Corrections, which was a client of mine, I didn't get to choose my clients.
9: Right, a client of the Attorney General.
7: A client of the Attorney General, right. Of the Office of Attorney General, that they were standing in the way of surgery.
9: For prisoners.
7: For prisoners.
0: The girl she's talking to sounds hot.
7: Case. And when I learned about the case, I worked behind the scenes to not only make sure that that transgender woman got the services she was deserving. So it wasn't only about that case. I made sure that they changed the policy in the state of California so that every transgender inmate in the prison system would have access to the medical care that they desired and need.
0: And that wound up being the best campaign commercial of Trump's career. He ran it on NFL Sundays. Okay, but that Kamala Harris changed laws So biological men could go to women's prisons for all intents and purposes and get a free gender reassignment surgery if they needed it. And she bragged about that like that was a good idea. And obviously it wasn't, but in real time, in 2020, when everybody was pandering to every pretend marginalized class, and we were literally canceling Aunt Jemima in the name of oppression. Think of the insanity of that. Seven different black families portrayed Aunt Jemima over her 135-year history. That's a true story. Aunt Jemima's 135, same age as Mitch McConnell. And seven black families, generations of a black family, got royalties for portraying Aunt Jemima until woke white people showed up in 2020 and were like, we're not eating racist pancakes. And they took away the royalties and they canceled Aunt Jemima. You know who else they whacked? They whacked who is the other syrup mascot? I know this. Mrs. Butterworth got whacked. Mrs. Was she Mrs. or Ms., by the way? Does it even matter? Because marriage reinforces the patriarchy. Maybe they whacked her because of that.
1: Well, it's probably they Butterworth now.
0: They Butterworth. Zier Butterworth. person who menstruates Butterworth was canceled because some woke white people were just wiping things out in the name of social justice.
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5: This report's live in the Air Supply Air Conditioning Traffic Center. Expect a higher level of service. Put it mildly, it's been a pretty rough drive for Valley commuters so far this afternoon. Start on 11 northbound, you've got typical delays through downtown, but then you're crawling along coming out of the Spaghetti Bowl to a crash at Jones. And there's one still being cleaned up at the top of the Valley View on-ramp to 11 northbound. Bumper-to-bumper stuff, 15 northbound trapped to the bowl, 15 south Lake Mead down to Flamingo. Plenty of injury accidents, two involving Eastern, one northbound past Coronado Center, the other at Washington. East Side crash, Desert Inn at Nellis. In the southeast, with injuries, Sunset at Pecos. Central Valley, a left turn lane blocked, eastbound Sahara approaching Rancho. West Side mess, Rainbow at Desert Inn. I'm Mitch Kelly in the Air Supply Air Conditioning Traffic Center.
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0: There it is. Fox Across America with Jimmy Fallon. Riccioli's coming up. Chanley Painter's coming up. We may open the phones again here in a second. Got a lot to get to. We're talking about this socialist nutbag running over there in Wisconsin. Of course, the Michigan primary is tonight. Shane, listening down in Tulsa, the KRMG crowd, he's already worried about 2028. Yo, Shane.
1: Hell yeah, Jimmy. This is crazy. Let's go to 2028. Let's skip the midterms.
0: It's coming, man.
1: I got Gruesome. Mm-hmm. I mean, Gruesome and AOC. Let's bring it.
0: You think that's the ticket?
1: They have nobody.
0: I know.
1: They're stupid.
0: But AOC has a shot because that far left wing has all of the money. The problem is, like, if she has to run a good faith campaign and debate actual Republicans, she is going to have a problem. Like, she's not very bright, man. Like, you know, I think I mentioned this yesterday. AOC legitimately thinks Antifa is one of Jasmine Crockett's relatives. She has no idea. She's like, your Antifa's on the phone. So, I don't know. But who do you see? Who gets the Republican Antifa nod? Give it to me quick.
1: Let's go with Studley. Mr. Republican, any Republican's going to be better. It doesn't matter.
0: Okay, so you're just voting Republican across the board. I respect that. We'll discuss it in the next hour.
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4: Was suspected in 2 other fires. I'm Lisa Lacera, Fox News. That's what authorities in Washington State are saying about the man arrested and charged with setting the most destructive wildfire in Spokane's history.
5: The defendant, appearing by video from jail, gave his name for the record.
6: Aaron Forrest Farinacci.
5: He's been charged with intentionally setting the wildfire that has destroyed hundreds of structures and forced tens of thousands to evacuate areas near Spokane. County Prosecutor Preston McCollum asked for
7: a bond amount of no less than $1 million.
5: Along with other conditions, which the judge agreed to after Farinacci's lawyer reserved the right to argue bond and conditions later. According to court records, Farinacci denied setting the wildfire.
4: Fox's Grinnell Scott. Farinacci also served 10 years in prison after he was convicted of killing his father in 2010. Los Angeles County fire officials say sparks from an idle transmission tower owned by Southern California Edison caused the 2025 Eaton fire in Southern California. The utility has acknowledged his equipment may have been involved, but also said the lack of water kept fire crews from battling the blaze. The Eaton fire killed 19 people and destroyed more than 9,400 homes and businesses. Polls open for another hour in Michigan, where there is a high-stakes Democratic primary for an open congressional seat.
8: The candidates have all voted. Congresswoman Haley Stevens did so in person this morning, as did Republican Mike Rogers. Abdul Asayed says he voted earlier absentee. He did attend a party Monday with like-minded influencers and content creators like progressive commentator Hassan Piker. Stevens says Al-Sayed should distance himself from Piker and that Piker's rhetoric should be denounced.
4: Fox's Rich Edson in Detroit, the winner of tonight's primary, will face Republican Mike Rogers in November. America's listening to Fox News.
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11: 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Vegas freeway delays, 11 northbound Eastern to Jones, 15 south Lake Mead to the Bowl, then Charleston to Flamingo, and 15 north Tropicana up to the Spaghetti Bowl. Henderson injury accident, northbound Eastern past Coronado Center, west side mess, Rainbow at Desert End, northwest southbound Rancho at Smoke Ranch. Mitch Kelly from the Air Supply Air Conditioning Traffic Center.
10: From the Fox 5 First Alert Weather Center, I'm Chief Meteorologist Sam Argier. The extreme heat warning continues through Saturday, with high temperatures remaining above 110 degrees. Lots of sun on Wednesday at 112. We'll be at 111 on Thursday with the chance of a mountain pop-up shower and thunderstorm.
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1: Boom! 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So many idiots facing off today in primary races across the country. We've been covering them at great length. We're going to bring in some backup. We have Rich Zeoli here from WPHT in Philadelphia. Chanley Painter is going to be here as well. But long before they get here, we will continue to opiate the masses with our own wit and wisdom at 888-788-9910. I say this all the time. If you're listening to the program for the first time, which is highly probable, we don't get a lot of repeat listeners. Most people hear 5 minutes of this and they're like,
2: I'm sick and tired of all this bullshit.
1: But if you're one of them, I'm pretty upfront with people. I am a good old-fashioned talk show host. This is Fox News Radio. I am a registered Republican. I tend to vote that way 9 times out of 10. But I'm not doing a Republican talk show. I am just doing an American talk show, making a lot of human points. You can agree or disagree. You're welcome in the huddle. It does not matter to me either way.
2: I don't care where you come from. I don't care what color you are. I don't care how smart you are. I don't care how dumb you are.
1: No, ma'am. If any of those things mattered, there's no way Christine could be producing today's show. But where were we? Christine is on loan today from the Guy Benson show. So if you're familiar with Fox News Radio, you know the great Guy Benson, Lord Radio, as he's referred to by his employees.
3: Yes, and I'm on loan by God.
1: On loan by God. He is out on paternity leave right now. And his producer is filling in for our producer today, who has no chance of being on paternity leave. I'm kidding. Mikey, so for the ladies, I don't know that blow-up dolls can get pregnant. But Mikey, if you're listening up in Rhode Island, and I know you are, we got to take some shots at you just because you're not here, Mikey. You're a staple on the show. But as we get underway in hour number two, my primary focus today, because of these big, crazy primaries that are happening tonight in 5 states, Michigan's got one, Kansas has got one, Virginia's got one, Missouri's got one, Washington's got one. There's 5 states. The Michigan race seems to be the most prominent, and it sets the stage for next week's Wisconsin governor's race. I've been highlighting a lot of this sound from Francesca Honig, who is the gubernatorial candidate in Wisconsin, who has been in a mental health facility, who is a self-admitted cutter, who is basically attributing everything to some form of white supremacy because it's all pandering performative allyship. She came of age in politics when it was just trendy to say every single person was a victim, claim some victimhood status of your own, and demand free stuff. That's what the Democrats became, a party that pushed victimhood over victorhood. They're no longer saying like, hey, it's the American dream. Make some money, build an empire, buy a home, raise a family. You can do it. Think about it. Barack Obama ran on a policy of yes, we can.
4: Tell him like it is.
1: That was his slogan. His slogan was yes, we can. The modern Democrats, you fast forward 10 years from the Obama presidency, they're literally running on no, we can't. Lay up, deck is stacked, eat the rich, the patriarchy. You white supremacists, colonizing land thieves. Nobody has a chance. The government's got to give you free stuff. It's the only way you're ever going to survive.
5: Government is not the solution to our problem. Government is the problem.
1: But really think about the 180 they have done. Obama literally ran on yes, we can. And he might have implemented a lot of big government policies that, you know, kind of lent themselves towards socialism, but not on the level of openly admitting to it and calling for actual communists on the ballot. Here's Bill Maher giving you the current state of the union in the Democrat Party. And if you notice, his audience members are aghast because they're not really that far in to what's actually happening in politics. Most people at this point, because politics have become so hyper-partisan, have taken on a team, okay? You're on the Republican team or the Democrat team, and you just consume the news through whatever lens of confirmation bias makes you feel better about your side. And that's how the average person is consuming politics at this point, because everybody is exhausted from working an unpaid job as a political pundit where the entirety of your consciousness revolves around finding things to make the other side look bad. And in the process, because that became a production model for a lot of political consumers, you're so hell-bent on getting the stories that make the other side look bad that your algorithm isn't feeding you anything that makes your own side look bad. And when Bill Maher has this conversation with his audience and they're really aghast and they don't understand, it's because these are news consumers who are predominantly liberal, who are not consuming a single news feed that reflects negatively on their party. Because what happens ultimately, and you guys got to know this, is your phone, your smartphone, its job is to hold you hostage so people can sell you advertising. Whatever you're doing on your phone, the internal algorithm is curated to make you do it even longer. Okay, if you are watching, some political video, once the phone figures out whether you agree with it or disagree with it, it knows what type of video to show you next. Okay, same thing with sports. Same things with any type of commentary. Whatever you do on a phone, your phone needs you to do it longer so they can sell more ads.
4: We're paying in cash.
1: Okay, and they figured out how to do it everywhere except on the porn websites. Nobody's sticking around a second longer. You're like, all right, I'm going to have you here for the next 28 minutes. And then it never happens. Would you like a massage? So as we're sitting here having this conversation, you understand the average liberal consumer doesn't hear the negatives. Like half the country thinks Dr. Fauci did an exemplary job in front of Congress last week.
6: Not even close.
1: Guy pled the fifth 111 times. But if you turned on a new liberal news network, they were like, well, the Republicans tripped all over their today. Fauci made them look bad. Meanwhile, back at the ranch again, not only did he have to plead the fifth 111 times, but he was openly outed in his own words, not the words of Republican senators. Rand Paul was just reading his diary entries. Fauci was going on TV and telling you under no way, shape, or form could this have possibly escaped from the lab where they make COVID. No way COVID came out of the COVID lab. No, some Chinese guy got hungry and ate a bat. He was trying to get in shape for summer. Bats are gluten-free, low-carb. He went on the Batkins diet. He ate a bat. And then, he went out and gave somebody COVID, and now we all have COVID. And he was saying that on TV while in his diary was openly admitted that 10 of the 12 top virologists assumed it came from the friggin' lab. But the average person on the left did not consume that in their newsfeed last week. It does not get fed to them. Like, we are literally living in an alternative universe right now. So when Bill Maher starts talking about what the Democrats are running on, his audience is like, get out of town, Charlie Brown. Here it is, clip 11.
7: Not to leave any doubt, New York Mayor Mondani once tweeted Karl Marx's words exactly. They're not trying to hide it. Their most popular influencer, Hassan Piker, thinks communism is so groovy. He laments the fall of the two of the most murderous regimes in history, the Soviet Union and Chairman Mao's China. Mandami's aide, his top aide, Sia Weaver, said, if you don't believe in the government's sacred right to seize property, it's over, and impoverish the white middle class. What? That's a goal? You know you're supposed to scare people into voting for you, right?
1: So they laugh at that, but here comes the part they had no knowledge of. Clip 12.
7: The DSA itself has switched, even 5 years ago. It shunned communists. That changed. Things change. Now the coalition within the DSA, called the Marxist Unity Group, is in ascendance, and I must take them at their word when their words include, our commitment is to the long-term struggle for a fully liberated, classless society, in a word, communism. What do they have to do? Tweet out, elect more communists? Oh, yeah, Sia Weaver did that. Yes. Good, I'm glad you're shocked. People got to realize this is going on.
1: People have no idea. Sia Weaver, works for Mamdani, literally tweeted the words, elect more communists.
8: It's people with a dirty mind that think like that.
1: This is like a thing. So this Francesca, she's out of her mind, Francesca Hong. Here she is saying that industrialized nations and climate change are caused by white supremacy. I'm torn on. Here we go. Take it away, Josh.
9: Global warming is an evil product of capitalism. It's wrapped up in buzzwords like technological advancement, market competitiveness, or my favorite, fiscal responsibility. What we've learned is that the climate crisis is America's steadfast celebration celebration of white supremacy. It is a testament to the same values that motivated Jim Crow, enslavement, redlining, settler colonialism, and the violent theft of indigenous lands and lives.
4: What you just said is one of the most insanely idiotic things I have ever heard. Everyone in this room is now dumber for having listened to it.
1: Really tough one to listen to. Christine, did she literally just pull out the thesaurus of social justice buzzwords like it was a Mr. Potato Head and just, you know, put them all on the Mr. Potato Head at the same?
3: I think that after the I'm a chef wasn't working the way she thought it, I just told Emerson, for now on, I told Emerson, anybody questions me about anything, my answer is just going to be, well, see, I'm a chef. And then end it there. So she had to do something else. So maybe she GPT'd, she found some words. But do you think this woman has any fun in her life? I'm literally going through her biography right now. Any fun?
1: Yeah, I mean, unless you count cutting the forearms, I don't know. She's a cutter and a lunatic. And she should not be running a state. And she's viable, if only, because we're literally living in a moment where I think you said she's Korean, right? And that becomes its own asset, not because of any type of acumen. There are millions and zillions of brilliant Korean people out there. But in Democrat Party politics, you can just go, why aren't you voting for the Korean person? You're racist. And then the average woke white person goes, well, I don't want to be one of the racists, so I'll vote for the Korean lady with the razor marks on her forearms who just said global warming is furthering Jim Crow and settler colonialism.
3: Well, don't you think that's what happened with Kamala in 2020?
1: Yes. They just become a social justice grab bag because it's sticky to a lot of woke idiots who just hear a buzzword that they think looks good for their brand. Emerson, you've donated heavily to Francesca Hong. Does any of this make you change your mind?
6: I was just concerned for her because I was just looking up where she went to school, and she went to the University of Wisconsin, mm-hmm. which is the number 5 party school in the country.
1: Wow.
6: You would think she'd be having some fun.
1: Not when she's there. Can you imagine she shows up to Taco Tuesday and says it's cultural appropriation and knocks the guacamole out of your hands? You're like, wait, what?
3: I don't think she was in any sorority, let's be honest.
1: Can you imagine? Kids, you want ice? Kids, do you want ice cream? You know what I mean? And then she's like, oh, there's too much vanilla, not enough chocolate. Ice cream is canceled.
3: Or did someone say ice?
1: Yeah, take that out. It's no longer ice cream. It's colder cream. And you know why it's cold, right? Because of climate change. Everybody put down their dessert. I mean, this woman is just ruining lives, killing vibes one at a time. But the reality is she is viable. Like, guys, I'm having this conversation with you not to be like, oh, look at this loser. Like, this loser is probably going to be the governor of Wisconsin. She have a very good shot of being the governor of Wisconsin. That's the world we're living in now. And I was trying to make this point last week about COVID. Anthony Fauci lied to everybody. He didn't lie to Republicans. He lied to the world about everything. You understand? But only Republicans are mad because they're the only ones that were calling BS the whole time. So people now look at this through the lens of, well, if you're mad at Fauci, that automatically makes you a Republican. And if you ignore it, it just automatically makes you a Democrat. But what that allows him and the people who lied to us to do is escape any type of collective accountability. Like, realize this. If there were another global pandemic, heaven forbid, people are going to have a really hard time listening to the government because the government literally lied to them about everything. And it would be easy to go, well, through the fog of war, it was advancing so quickly and people didn't know we were building the plane as we flew it. But we now know that wasn't the case. They knew everything. Fauci wrote in his own journal, hey, the vaccine doesn't block transmission. But we can't say that publicly because then people are going to be more hesitant to take it. Guys, where I come from, that's called lying.
10: Correctamundo.
1: But we don't live in a world where both sides of the country acknowledge that we've been collectively lied to because we're more worried about politics than we are worried about our own reality. That's why I do the stupid show that I do where I'm trying to make human points, you know, trying to hold this thing together one radio show at a time. Okay. And when we come back, I'm going to play you a clip, just one clip before we bring on Rich Zeoli. Just one clip that really illustrates maybe our cultural high point when it comes to stupid. I play it for you next.
0: A show so good, it's frightening.
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6: There's reports live in the Air Supply Air Conditioning Traffic Center. Expect a higher level of service. Photons on 15 southbound Lake Mead to the Bowl, then from Charleston down to Flamingo. 15 north is slow from Flamingo up to the Spaghetti Bowl. Bit of congestion, 11 northbound through downtown. Very heavy from South Rancho out to Jones with those HOV lanes taken away for work through September. 20 accidents currently being reported by Metro Police. Only time for the greatest hits then. 3 on Eastern, 1 northbound past Coronado Center, a 2nd at Flamingo, and a 3rd at Washington. East side with injuries, Sahara at Maryland Parkway, and Flamingo west of I-11 at Sand Hill. New one in the northeast, Lamb at Las Vegas Boulevard. West side, Rainbow at Desert Inn. I'm Mitch Kelly in the Air Supply Air Conditioning Traffic Center.
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0: There it is, Fox Across America with Jimmy Fallon. Got Rich Zeoli in the on-deck circle. You want to hear, I pretty much think this was the high mark. Like when you scale the Mount Everest of stupid. There's this, back and forth debate in the WNBA where now some of them have decided that biological men, trans men, should be allowed to compete against biological women.
1: Well, that's the dumbest thing I've heard of.
0: It was Serena Williams who famously said men have a huge advantage over women and they'd kill her if she played Andy Murray.
2: For me, tennis and men's tennis and women's tennis are completely almost two separate sports. So I'm like, if I were to play Andy Murray, I would lose 6-0, 6-0 in 5 to 6 minutes, maybe 10 minutes, because it's a completely different sport. The men are a lot faster.

0: And they serve harder, they hit harder. It's just a different game. Mm-hmm. And I love to play women's tennis, and I only want to play girls because I don't want to be embarrassed.
1: I don't want to be embarrassed if she played a man. Okay, well, fast forward a decade, and half the WNBA, probably more, wants men competing against them. They actually literally don't know what the W stands for in WNBA. But here is Cheryl Reed, one of these woke coaches, who is welcoming men into her league, but here she is complaining that there are too many male coaches.
2: Some of these women, they're so stupid.
1: Listen to this, clip 15.
3: We had more women coaching college basketball before Title IX, after Title IX, when it became mm-hmm. more important and more investment that was code for.
4: And you got paid
3: a man's
4: more.
3: Job. Got paid yep. more. Mm-hmm. Became a man's job. And so to this day, we still don't have more women coaching in college basketball than we do men. So that same thing, apply that same thing when 2 years ago, we lost 7 WNBA coaches, right? They got fired because all of a sudden this money, you know, became more, mm-hmm. the WNBA blew up, valuations of franchises, right?
1: Let me jump in right here for a second. So if you're listening to this, she's trying to tell you that as the money went up in the WNBA, the men forced out the women. Well, guess what's going to happen to the money in the WNBA if they start letting people play who can actually hit a layup in under 3 tries? You're going to have more men in the league. Congratulations, Cheryl Reeve. You have turned Title IX into Title 9 inches, you dope.
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6: Fox News, I'm Tom Graham, the suspect accused of setting an eastern Washington state wildfire, making his first court appearance.
7: The defendant, appearing by video from jail, gave his name for the record.
8: Aaron Forrest Farinacci.
7: He's been charged with intentionally setting the wildfire that has destroyed hundreds of structures and forced tens of thousands to evacuate areas near Spokane.
6: Fox's Grinnell Scott, the suspect, denied setting the wildfire. Acting Attorney General Todd Blanche clearing a key hurdle to ultimately win Senate confirmation for the AG role full-time.
9: Todd Blanche needed all 12 Republicans on the Senate Judiciary Committee to advance his nomination to the full Senate floor. Those Republicans came through for him.
6: Fox's David Spunt on Capitol Hill. A full Senate confirmation vote is expected later this week. Republicans do hold a 52-seat majority. 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
10: 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Monitoring police activity in the southeast on 11 northbound between Tropicana and the Spaghetti Bowl. All on-ramps to 11 north between Trop and the Spaghetti Bowl are shutting down due to this police activity. Has nothing to do with President Trump's visit. He'll be here later tonight. This is due to police activity. So avoid 11 northbound between Tropicana and the Spaghetti Bowl for now. Construction delays on 11 north from South Rancho to Jones. 15 north struggling from Tropicana up to the bowl. 15 south Charleston to Flamingo. Westbound Southern Beltway seeing delays from I-15 out to Decatur. Eastside crash University Center south of Desert Inn. I'm Mitch Kelly in the Air Supply Air Conditioning Traffic Center.
11: From the Fox 5 First Alert Weather Center, I'm Chief Meteorologist Sam Argier. The extreme heat warning continues through Saturday with high temperatures remaining above 110 degrees. Lots of sun on Wednesday at 112. We'll be at 111 on Thursday with the chance of a mountain pop-up shower and thunderstorm.
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1: Oh, hot damn! They're playing 99 red balloons. One balloon for every time we've announced a deal with Iran. That's how this works. Joining us now is a man who's been on every side. He's covered every one of these peace deals, from the memos of understandings to the ceasefires to the... I love when they badly want to make a deal. They're begging to make a deal. And so they shoot at one of our military bases. I don't know anyone's following this and taking it seriously, although the consequences are serious. Rich Zeoli is here to restore order from the legendary WPHT. And of course... the Rich Zeoli podcast. Hey, girl.
19: Hey, buddy. It's good to see you.
1: How many times, just Trump alone, has he tweeted like Iran badly wants to make a deal?
19: Right.
1: Between a tweet or a soundbite, would you say the over is 55 and a half? Legitimately.
19: Absolutely. No question about
1: it. The phrase badly wants to make a deal.
19: Yes. Yeah.
1: Okay. Which I got a news flash. They don't want to make a deal.
19: At some point, you got to come to grips with that, right? when the girl's like kicking your cat, maybe she doesn't want to get back together. You know what I mean? When she's not returning your phone calls or just sending you stuff saying, like, I hope you die. Like, maybe this is over.
1: Maybe
19: this relationship.
1: Dropping hints.
19: Yeah.
1: So I'm watching this play out, but there's something about right now. Like, this is the Chiron. Stocks soar on hopes of deal with Iran. But what truly makes this different than the last 50 times?
19: Because this is their last chance, Jimmy.
1: Oh.
19: Okay?
1: This is the last chance. If we don't make a deal tonight, everyone's going to die. How many times have you read the following tweet? Our allies in the United Arab Emirates or Pakistan have asked me to pause tonight's bombing.
19: Right.
1: They have had, it's like, you know those Times Square stores that have a going out of business sign up, but they're in business for 35 years? That is the Iranian last chance sale. It's a Times Square electronics store. Last chance peace deal. Going out of business, but they're still, we're going to be last chancing this in 2028. Are we not?
19: No, we are. I mean, it's probably going to be with us through the general election in 2028, which is not good, in my opinion. Not good at all. You know what it reminds me of, too? It's a situation, because how many times has he tweeted out or posted on Truth Social, a civilization will die tomorrow, there'll be nothing left, or blow up the bridges, or blow up the tarmacs, or the pharmacies, or whatever it is. And then it's like, I just imagine the missiles going almost and then just stopping, you know, and then they come right back. You know what I mean?
1: It's a left like a boomerang.
19: Yeah, basically.
1: They're doing something. We're talking to the great Rich Zeoli. So I agree with you, though. And I think part of the challenge is that I believe, and I've never heard him speak to this in public, I believe he was sold a version of these attacks that is not the one that's playing out right now.
19: I think you're right.
1: But what I mean by that, too, is... you know, when we bombed them, it was Saturday morning, March the 6th. If you remember, he said to the people of Iran, this is your moment, rise up, take your country back. Mm-hmm. I think they sold him on the idea that if we go in there, we take out top leadership, they're going to revolt, somebody's going to arm them, and by somebody, it's us through a proxy or whatever the case may be, and you're going to be remembered over the course of generations for liberating Iran. I do believe the goal was regime change.
19: Yeah.
1: You know, and it's come back to a nuke now, but there are ways to ensure they don't get a nuke. We could leave right now and still ensure that because we do have the ability to monitor them and bomb anything we like that looks like something, do we not?
19: Mm-hmm. Yeah, we do.
1: So do you think he kind of got talked off of this ledge and into this really complicated situation that a lot of people were against doing it for no other reason than this is traditionally how Iran gets into these entanglements? They don't necessarily win the wars, but they drag out the negotiations and they probably get reaffirmed by the Chinas and the Russias of the world through other proxies. Because where are they getting missiles from? How do they go from they're out of missiles to we're almost out of missiles?
19: Yeah.
1: Unless somebody is kicking them a little cash on the side, right?
19: Well, yeah. I mean, they're still selling oil. China's still buying it. Mm-hmm. Russia's still buying it. So, and Russia's giving them money and munitions, I would think, too. But I also think that look, the president deserves credit for not escalating because I'm sure people want boots on the ground at this point. And they want to go in there and they're probably telling him the only way we win, we could win tomorrow if we just send everybody in. It'll take 24 hours. I think he was probably told exactly to your point, Jimmy, if we do this, the people will rise up. But they can't rise up with hugs and kisses. They need guns, and they never got the guns. They never got that piece of it. And so, you know, I mean,
1: they need, they need somebody with a propensity for violence that gets it over the top. This is where the WNBA needs to expand to Iran. You send those violent lesbians into Tehran. First of all, they've never seen a lesbian in public. They're not allowed to.
19: Right.
1: Let alone a 6'10" lesbian.
19: Would shock them.
1: Just tell them all of these Iranian women are white and they'll just start beating them. It's like this, it's spoken about in my feed, but I don't think it's spoken about nationally enough. The WNBA, I don't understand what's going on here, but I played a clip before you came on. So, you know, this week the WNBA is doing the whole let men play against us, which doesn't end good. You know,
19: No.
1: It doesn't end good. But they might have finally found a way for LeBron James's son to succeed in a professional basketball league. But hold on a second, because I was playing this clip. The WNBA coach is saying there's too many male coaches in our league now, as you're literally letting men in to play basketball.
19: Yeah.
1: So no one's even paying attention to themselves. And this is a full circle moment. There's a point here. I truly believe politics have descended into such a place of like just hyper-partisan personal bitterness between you and the immediate people in your life. I don't mean you. I mean for the average consumer of politics, that no one is consuming anything in this moment that contradicts their worldview. Meaning last week with Fauci, we didn't have a moment last week where the whole country finally saw it laid bare that this guy was a scumbag and was lying to us and made up most of the guidance. You did if you were a conservative and that was in your feed, but nobody in like a liberal media outlet slammed on the brakes and was like, we were lied to.
19: Right.
1: They just characterized it as a witch hunt and everything else. So I think we're there with the WNBA too, just like we are with everything else going on in the news that's a divisive issue. People are just consuming whatever validates their confirmation bias and assuming the other side's nuts. So the WNBA just decided, well, I guess the liberal viewpoint is we want men in the league. All right, bringing them in.
19: Yeah, bringing
1: them in. And everybody's like, wait, are you nuts? Do you know the number one female tennis player in the world, give her credit, actually said today they shouldn't be playing against men?
19: Yeah,
1: she's right. Yeah, of course.
19: But let's not forget, too, they don't say men explicitly. They say trans players.
1: They put trans women.
19: Trans women.
1: They call them trans women.
19: Trans women or trans players or whatever. They don't actually come out and say, we'll let men play. Because if they did, it would be an epic disaster for them.
1: Guys, trans women is code for a girl who brings her own balls. Okay? I mean, that's what we're talking about.
19: And I love how the one coach was like, well, when I was a kid, I played with boys and girls. You know, there's a big difference when you're prepubescent playing on the basketball court than when the boys hit puberty and get the testosterone and start playing basketball. I think we could all agree on that point. Am I right?
1: Yeah. I mean, let's be clear. Roseanne Brennan is a soccer legend at Division Avenue High School where I grew up. She lived across the street from me, and we would play tackle football with her when we were like five because she was like an Olympic sprinter and you couldn't get near her. But that doesn't mean at the age of 18 she should have been playing against Ohio State defensive ends. There's a difference between Petey Brennan and Peter Boulware. You know what I mean? A guy was like a homicidal defensive end. Dexter Manley. You want a good story about Dexter Manley? It doesn't get told enough in the public square.
19: Always.
1: So the Redskins had a guy named Dexter Manley. The Redskins, by the way, that rubs a lot of people the wrong way.
19: Yeah, it sure does.
1: That rubs people.
19: Washington's worse, though. It's worse of a slur.
1: It's more upsetting. Redskins. So anyway, the Dexter Manley, okay, who was a game-wrecking defensive end, once went on like a three-day, probably a cocaine binge for all we know. Mm-hmm. I don't have the answer to this, but had gone missing. As a well-heeled NFL defensive end. 9 times out of 10, guy like that goes missing. There's a strip club as the culprit or something. God knows what. Some hot sheets motel with a teenage runaway. You know, that sort of thing. But he was found, I read this correctly, he was sitting in like an oil barrel dressed as a woman. So he was on some cross-dressing party binge and got found in like a barrel. Okay, and that's when the NFL was a real league of men. You know what I mean? When these guys had such a level of CTE that the only way to blow off steam was to throw on a set of high heels and go hang out in an oil drum. That's when you knew you were going to have a good defense that year. It's like everybody's tracking these stats like yards against the pass, pressures. How about high heels? How many high heels has the defensive line worn in the offseason? Because that's how you know.
19: What do you do to cool down? Is it sit in a thing of oil? Yeah, then you're ready to play.
1: Perfect.
19: Put him in, coach.
1: Talking to Rizzioli because Aaron Rodgers. I segued to football for this exact reason.
19: We have been all over the place in this segment. We've covered everything. This
1: is
19: good.
1: That's what I wanted to do.
19: We're covering literally every topic.
1: I promised the kids an all skate. I said you were going to come on. We were going to do everything happening in news.
19: That's what we do.
1: Which is, and by the way, though, it's only three things because it's August 3rd. Or whatever the hell it is. This is, can I just jump out? I want to give a public service announcement to anyone who is of any national import. We are in the worst 10-day window of the year to do something stupid in public. Meaning, like, if you're a politician or you're a CEO who's going to make out with a girl at a Coldplay concert, this is the week. This is the week of doom. This is the week that almost cost Cracker Barrel their entire existence.
19: Right.
1: We're in that pocket of you have literally nothing to compete with in the news but your own malfeasance. So if someone gets caught having sex with a Hot Pocket tonight, I mean, well, the good news is the Democrats will nominate them for, like, Congress. But they will become a national laughing stock. It is, we're living in a world where if someone had sex with a Hot Pocket, the only thing stopping them from a seating in the Democratic Party was whether it was a meat Hot Pocket or a vegan Hot Pocket. Vegan Hot Pocket, they're fine.
19: But meat would be an expression of colonialism, let's be honest.
1: It's white supremacy.
19: Yeah.
1: It's rooted in Jim Crow.
19: Right. I mean, because everything's Jim Crow. So that poor chicken had feelings. And
1: That's so funny. There's a comic, Ophira Eisenberg, who I started out with. She became like an NPR host. She probably hates me. But I appreciate comedy no matter what the origin source is. And she has a great bit about how, like, she's a woke liberal anyway. She's like, but I hate shopping now because they have to, when you go to buy eggs, they have to tell you the chicken's life story on the side of the carton. She's like, this chicken went to a Montessori school. It was my mixed race parents. Like, I just want to have an egg. Aaron Rodgers, before I get to this clip, Christine, are you capable of discussing Aaron Rodgers on air without taking off your top? Because I know you happen to be quite the fan.
20: I've been warned about this before, so the boss has said I can't do it anymore.
1: No, so but can we cover the story, or does Emerson have to put the shock collar on?
20: Let's do it.
1: All right, we're going in on Emerson. Let's test it out. Just make sure it's working. All right, so if we see it come off, Emerson, hit the button. Okay, here is Aaron Rodgers on the Pat McAfee Show giving it to Fauci. I loved this. Clip 19.
21: You were certainly having a time because your name was slandered. You were called a murderer. You were called a lot of things.
22: I was endangering my teammates and this and that. Now look what happened. We talked about they suppressed early treatments. They lied about where it came from. Tony Fauci's writing in his journal about, I don't want to, you know, like, create any vaccine hesitancy if I tell them what the actual stats are. How many papers have been written? How many McCulloughs and Malones and all the great doctors out there who actually did, treatment on the front end and repurposed drugs that are the safest profiles in the world. But no, Tony Fauci pushing his medicine just like he did back in the 80s. And now, when you have an auto pen pardon,
21: Jay, you know what happened.
22: You have an auto pen pardon.
23: 2 minutes.
22: But and you can't answer one question.
21: Hey, now real quick.
22: Not even your name.
1: So that's Aaron Rodgers.
19: Yes,
1: throwing the challenge flag.
19: He plays football.
1: Yes, he threw the challenge flag at Fauci, but we're using the challenge flag as a top for Christine right now because she got a little worked up.
19: Did he take the horse dewormer? Is that what he did?
1: He was accused of all of that.
19: Yeah.
1: He was also, to his credit, because he didn't give, Josh, you can refresh us on this. He didn't give a direct answer on whether or not he was vaccinated. Didn't he use a funny phrase?
19: Yes.
0: Yeah, he just kept dancing around the question. He was just like, yeah, I'm here to play football.
1: Yeah, right. I've been properly inoculated.
19: And he was also big on the fact that this did not come from a wet market.
1: Yes.
19: Which, by the way, don't you love, Jimmy, that it was racist to say it came from a lab, but not that the people of Wuhan were so disgusting. Yeah, like their eating habits are so filthy that they created a global pandemic. That's not racist, but the lab was.
1: I said this earlier, that some Chinese guy is trying to avoid carbs and he went on the Batkins diet. And you're allowed to say that. Which is so funny because think back to Trump's insane, they're eating the dogs, they're eating the cats.
19: Yeah.
1: And they're like, it's racist to say foreign people eat animals. Anyway, get in the house because some Chinese guy ate a bat.
19: some pangolin fries.
1: Oh, man. What a dumb time to be alive. I think my favorite clip in the COVID era is the one that's gone viral the world over, which is Jon Stewart, to his credit, saying it absolutely escaped from the lab where they make COVID. And Colbert's like, no, just cutting him off.
19: We don't know that. He's like, it's the name on the laboratory. It's called the COVID, like Wuhan Laboratory for Infectious Bat Diseases. What more do you need?
1: And he's like, no. Because that's when he was in that window of doing the vaccine dance with the needles.
19: Right.
1: Which were the same needles they used to euthanize his show. So they put down Colbert with those.
19: That had to make you furious back then.
1: When I was watching that?
19: I mean, just the fact that a comedian was running such propaganda for the government and what the government was saying about, not the government, but
1: a
19: sector of the government,
1: I was furious because no one but the government offered me a dime for my opinion. It's like, you're really like, listen, slide it under the door. Me and Zioli will be doing a pro-vaccine hour when we come back. I'll be here with Dr. Rich Zioli. No one offered me a dime.
19: It's just a jab. It's no big whoop. Come on.
1: Oh, suck it up.
19: This brought to you by Pfizer.
1: More Rich Zioli when we come back.
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3: 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Expect a higher level of service. We've had police activity this afternoon on the stretch of 11 northbound from Tropicana up to the Spaghetti Bowl that included blocking the on-ramps to the freeway over that stretch. 15 southbound was also temporarily stopped at the Spaghetti Bowl down to Charleston. It looks like those restrictions have been lifted. 15 northbound going to be heavy from Tropicana up to the Spaghetti Bowl. Same with 11 northbound from South Rancho to Decatur. Eastbound Southern Beltway braking now from Eastern to Green Valley Parkway. Westbound from the airport connector to Jones. 215 north, Town Center to Charleston. East side injury accident, University Center south of Desert Inn. West side crash, Desert Inn at Rainbow. I'm Mitch Kelly in the Air Supply Air Conditioning Traffic Center.
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0: there it is, Fox Across America, Jimmy Failla, noted virologist Rich Zeoli in studio as well.
1: Doctor.
0: Doctor, good to see you. We're having a grown-up talk about all things America. We did a little WNBA. We did a little Aaron Rodgers.
1: Yeah.
0: And now we have some primaries tonight. Haley Stevens, centrist Democrat, going up against Abdul al-Sayed, centrist Hamas. I believe he's considered a moderate Houthi. Oh, what is he? I don't even know. It is so crazy. I said at the top of the show today to Christine, people are now running for office on ideas you used to pay people to burn and get rid of.
1: Yeah.
0: You know what I mean? Like if someone said America deserved 9/11, like before you launched your campaign, you rounded up everyone who heard you say that and made them sign an NDA or burnt the VHS.
1: Yeah. Or a body ends up in a river.
0: Yeah.
1: Because
0: they,
1: you know what I mean? Like they're the witness to it.
0: Yeah. No, not
1: That's
0: now.
1: Why you have opposition research. Now it's like, find me crazy blank that I said.
0: Yes.
1: You know, can you find me the craziest stuff and bring it out there and get it viral ASAP?
0: Yeah. And they just go with it because what happens now is, if you're on record as saying like America deserved 9/11, every right-minded conservative in the world is going to be like, you're a garbage human being.
1: Mm-hmm.
0: And then that allows them to say, there's a reason the Republicans are scared of our pro-Hamas candidate. They don't like him standing up for the working man. You know, they do that
1: whole
0: song.
1: They're funded by AIPAC. That's why.
0: I love that one.
1: That's the best.
0: That's my favorite. They're doing that with Haley Stevens right now.
1: Yeah.
0: How is it that Fetterman is the only one, like literally the only mainstream Democrat? Because everybody else in the party who is saying like, you know, we don't necessarily embrace these ideas, but we're a Big Ten party. Like they are go along to get along people. Fetterman is literally the only one with any balls in that party.
1: Yeah.
0: How did that become a thing? I don't even understand that. Because I feel like the average person would be smart enough to want to distance themselves from crazy. Like Bill Maher's been on TV for 30 years. He gets a lot of stuff wrong. Okay, he's been on the wrong side of vaccine stuff, Trump stuff, Russia stuff.
1: Censorship,
0: yes. But he has at least had the presence of mind to be like, okay, I'm not communist.
1: Mm-hmm.
0: How come politicians aren't that smart? Do you think it's the money? Do you think there's money they don't want to walk away from?
1: I think they're terrified of their base.
0: Yeah.
1: They really are. Whereas like Fetterman, it's the opposite. He can't win PA if he sounds like a kook. I mean, he tried that before. He ran as Bernie Sanders in 2016.
0: Uh-huh.
1: I'm not saying that the guy might be inauthentic here or just reading the room, but if he is reading the room, he's doing a good job of it because Trump won PA twice.
0: Yes.
1: And according to Trump, three times, but you know, and John Fetterman tried the Bernie Sanders routine. It didn't work for him, and now he's running as basically a Republican.
0: Yeah.
1: It's the only way he survives in that state, that Commonwealth.
0: Hey, Fetterman can't pull off the Bernie thing because he doesn't even own one mansion, let alone three. Fetterman's got to make $30 million more if he wants to complain about the rich. Let's go, Fetterman. Rich Zeoli, you know him, you love him. See you soon.
1: Thanks, buddy.
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5: Primaries in five states. I'm Lisa Lucera, Fox News. Polls now closed in Michigan, where there's a contest for the Democratic nomination for Congress. Progressive Abdul Al-Sayed hoping to unseat Congresswoman Haley Stevens.
6: He is and has been campaigning on transforming the American healthcare system, essentially getting rid of private healthcare insurance, turning over to a government-financed Medicare for all. He is for getting rid of ICE. And, of course, he's talked an awful lot about outside money in politics, in particular that of AIPAC, and in particular AIPAC spending to support his opponent, Congresswoman Haley Stevens.
5: Fox's Rich Edson in Detroit. The winner of tonight's primary faces Republican Mike Rogers in November. In Virginia, former two-term Democratic Congresswoman Elaine Luria won the Democratic nomination in the state's second congressional district, setting up what will be closely watched rematch between her and incumbent Republican Jen Kiggins. The Los Angeles County Sheriff's Department says they've arrested a man Sunday who was walking the grounds carrying a concealed weapon and a 16-round magazine at President Trump's California golf course. The president is set to arrive at a fundraising dinner at the club outside Los Angeles tonight. Law enforcement says a search of the suspect's home turned up more guns, magazines, and ammunition, body armor, and notebooks, what they're calling concerning comments. The suspect, who authorities say is responsible for setting the Old Trails fire in Spokane, in court today. Aaron Farinacci facing a first-degree arson charge.
7: The court will adopt the $1 million bond that's already in place and adopt all the proposed release conditions as suggested by the prosecution.
5: Judge Tony Hazel. Authorities questioned Farinacci in two other fires that broke out last year, but he was never charged. He served 10 years in prison in Arizona for murdering his father. America's listening to Fox News.
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